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2: All right, we're halfway through prime time here on a Tuesday night. Will Hill, Matt Humans, and we got the Yankees getting bombed by the Tigers in the Bronx. We got a big soccer game about to start, but we're a little bit delayed. Will Hill, I think you've been watching the Weather Channel, and you have an update for us. What's happening with the weather in Mexico City? Sounds like it might be a half-hour delay here for the start of Mexico-Ecuador, correct?
20: Yeah, and we are, this is FIFA media, due to adverse weather conditions in Mexico City, including risk caused by lightning in the vicinity of the stadium, kickoff will be delayed. DraftKings, and they do this with baseball too, DraftKings is pretty good about giving you an idea of the estimated start time, just because they want you to know when these things start, get your action in. 9:30 Eastern is the listed start time. Of course, that's not gospel, but that's at least, I think, Matt, a rough estimate of when this match may get going.
2: Well, you know what? Let's call somebody at DraftKings and find out what's going on. So let's do that right now. And we'll go out to the Progressive guest line and dial up Matt Grill, and let's see if he answers. Odds maker at DraftKings, college football, golf, and a soccer aficionado, Matt Grill, with us again tonight. Grill, what's going on with Mexico-Ecuador? What time is this game expected to start? What type of betting action are you taking on this?
21: Yeah, Matt, a soccer aficionado once every 2 years. I only really tune into soccer for the World Cup and the Euro Cup, but I've been all eyes on the soccer every day here, like having a little bit of action on these. We're facing a weather delay to start here. I think probably some lightning in the area, so it's going to push it back here maybe 20, 30 minutes, but hopefully that clears out and get underway. And we should have what could be a very low-scoring match here tonight with Ecuador and Mexico. Total sitting at 1.5 over -135. Ecuador is a very defensive team. They like to really slow it down, really, really good defensively in the box, which is where Mexico likes to attack. So tell what, guys, in terms of picks, I got Ecuador here plus a quarter goal. So that's where you can go and bet half your bet on the pick line and then half on the plus a half. So like that one tonight. I think Ecuador, they've kind of underachieved a little bit on their expected goals, and Mexico has overachieved. So it's just kind of one of those spots where if those things can regress to the mean a bit, Ecuador might have a pretty good shot tonight.
2: You know, Matt Grill, I think most people would just look at this and say they expect Mexico to advance and that Mexico is not going to drop this game in Mexico City. But it sounds like you think this is going to be really competitive. And Will Hill and the Bear, Chris Felica, were talking about the draw. Is this going to go to penalty kicks? You think this is going to be a tight game tonight?
21: Yeah, just looking at the total, one nothing is probably going to get it done. It really could go either way. Draws definitely on the table. And, a lot of people think Mexico is going to go through, but just look at what's happened so far. We've had a couple upsets Of course, with Paraguay taking out Germany yesterday and Morocco coming through. Morocco was the better side, I think, all game that game. But they were the dog to advance. So, you know, these knockout stages, when it's just one match, and then if it gets down to penalty kicks, really anything can happen. It just, Matt, it just baffles me, though, when these the best players in the world just completely miss the goal altogether, hit the post. I can't believe it. If I was up there, I'd just hit the thing right down the middle. No one ever does that. The guy's always jumping one way or the other. Just hit it right down the middle of the ground, and you're not going to miss the net.
2: You know, Paulie Howard and I talked about this last year. It sparked a major controversy on VSiN. I said how easy I thought it would be to score on some of these clowns because the goalie's always guessing. He's jumping left, jumping right. Nobody ever kicks it right down the middle. And you're right.
21: No, I don't understand it.
2: And it amazes me when these guys miss the goal. We saw that last night in the penalty kicks. But anyway, the soccer purists hate it when you act like, as an amateur, that you could kick one past a pro goalie, but I'm pretty sure I could. I'm going to guess I could get 4 out of 10 past a pro goalie. Is that too many?
21: You know, when these goalies are guessing, though, guys, like, you know, right. that's no good. You want to still bring some skill into it. At least have to just straight up guess. That's what I mean. They got to move this penalty kick dot back. It's just too close.
2: It's too easy. It's too close. Girl, how many could you get by a pro if you had 10 attempts?
21: Oh, man, I'll say two. I'll say two. How about that? I'm not going to say four. Okay. I'll say two.
2: Will Hill, how about you? How many could you get by a pro?
20: I was going to go with two or three. I'll be modest and say two. I wonder if the goalie would just hear us and laugh and say, hey, you think you could sneak one by us, but I could read your body language and I could tell which kind of direction you're going to go, especially if you're an amateur player, you know, guys like us, that we would tip it off with our body language or something like that.
2: I would practice that, act like I was going to tip it off, and then do the opposite. And anyway, that's a I would love to have a contest like that. We came very close to staging this contest out at Stadium Swim 2 summers ago, and then the whole thing fell through. But that's a long story. Paul Howard wants to get involved whenever we do it. Matt Grill, how about what's happened so far in round of 32? Some of your observations from the teams we've seen advance or get knocked out so far?
21: Yeah, like I just mentioned, a couple upsets so far. Always good to see it all. They did deprive us of a good round of 16 match with France facing Germany. Not the case now. France against Paraguay. And that's caused France to move all the way down to a plus 190 to take them the title. You know, they have the most offensive firepower. By far, you know, Mbappe today just had an amazing goal. So if they can just catch fire at any time, which they did today, they probably could have won 6-0 very easily. Had a couple hit the crossbar and a couple missed chances. So they're the rightful favorite. You know, trailing them, we're still seeing Spain, Argentina, and England. We'll see how they look. But again, you know, with one game, if these games come down to a penalty kick, anything can happen. So we're probably going to see one of these other favorites ousted sooner rather than later. Which makes for a big, wide-open bracket. And, of course, we've got USA playing tomorrow, probably going to be our biggest-handled soccer game of all time. So just the amount of action in these games has been unbelievable. Really impressive to see people really excited about USA looking good and also the fact it's in our time zones here. So just the action on the World Cup so far has just been incredible.
20: Yeah, I wanted to follow up on that, Matt, because, you know, like you mentioned, NBA finals are over. NHL is over. It's not quite football. It's the dead of summer where it's only baseball. But I would imagine from a book's perspective, Matt, this is just what the doctor ordered. These games are on during the day. They're on weekdays. There's a lot of them. The games have been competitive. They're in the U.S. Is this similar to, I wouldn't imagine, an NFL Sunday, but like you mentioned, the handle has been, I don't know, you tell me, has it exceeded what you'd expected here? And how good has it been from a book's perspective to have these games?
21: Yeah, just phenomenal. I mean, some of these games, or matches, I should say, they're doing more money than we see on some major college games and some NFL games, which was just shocking to see. So it's just been really great just, you know, going there looking so many ways to bet. You know, I think people are figuring out how to bet soccer or something now because it can be tough, some of the rules, or just knowing this 90 minutes only, especially these knockouts. So, you know, make sure you know the rules when you're making these bets. But just think if USA continues to advance, we're rooting for that just because, you know, the action on those games has been incredible. And, yeah, I'm pretty confident tomorrow is going to be our biggest handled soccer game ever.
20: I would think there has to be value betting against the USA and not even getting into the you know, the matchup, the X's and O's or the players, but just, you know, we'll see the betting handle, we'll see the splits, and it'll be 95% of the money on the U.S. laying the goal and a half on the money line. Would you agree that, you know what, you don't want to root against the U.S., but maybe that contrarian viewpoint is where the value is here, taking the goal and a half or taking Bosnia in some sort of, some form or fashion here?
21: Yeah, definitely. If you're just looking at it as a neutral, there's definitely value in Bosnia. I hate to say it, but there is. You know, you look at the three-way price, you know, USA minus 265 and then laying that goal and a half or on even money or so. But the two advanced price, we got USA pumped up all the way to minus 700. So I think that's past the point of what the true odds should be, maybe even way past. You know, we saw against Turkey where, you know, we kind of let down our guard a little bit. I know there was a lot of the secondary players and the backups playing the game to get them some experience. But momentum is a hard thing. And, you know, they played those two really good games. You know, it's been almost 2 weeks. So can they keep that going? And obviously the pressure's on just with all these expectations. They've been hearing them for a couple weeks. And, you know, can they come through?
2: Soccer aficionado, odds maker, Matt Grill of DraftKings with us. In his spare time, he likes to dabble with some college football and golf. Grill, give us an overview of the John Deere Classic this week as we look ahead to the British Open.
21: Yeah, this week it ended up being a really good field, Matt. We've got some big names in there with Ben Griffin, Chris Goddard, Jordan Spieth. Spieth, of course, I believe this was his first win, you know, about 10 or more than 10 years ago, mm-hmm. Or one of his first wins on tour. So we got some big names this week. But I'm looking at three. I got three guys locked in so far, Matt. Auto clicks. I'm not thinking too hard about this tournament. Actually, it went single ball last year with Emiliano Grillo, who lost in the playoff to Brian Campbell. Brian Campbell sniped me twice last year in those playoffs. But just going with three picks right now, and again, sticking with the hot hand, I got Eric Cole coming off a really good past month. He led after the first round last week. Tom Kim, who, of course, had a really good U.S. Open, playing a lot better. And Jackson Suber, who the last month or so has just been, you know, really consistently firing some good rounds, making a lot of birdies. So I got those three locked in. Might be looking for a few more. But don't forget about my chances this week, man. I like those three names.
2: Brad Thomas mentioned Tom Kim. I believe Wes Reynolds mentioned him in his golf column. What odds did you get on Tom Kim this week?
21: Got him at 35. Cole at 33 and Jackson Suber at 55.
2: All right, that's Matt Grill of DraftKings. And Grill, by the way, you were on the BSN College Football Betting Podcast with Tim Murray, and I know Tim was excited about your appearance. Tell us what the highlights were, what the headlines are for you right now in college football.
21: Yeah, I had a lot of fun with Tim on there, doing it for the second straight year. We were talking live trading the Heisman, lots of the offseason moves, so some Brandon Sorsby talk, and just kind of what we did with Texas Tech with the back and forth. And talk games of the year is kind of our process behind how we decide what games, how we make the numbers, and it's kind of how we handle some of the bets. So had a lot of fun on there. You know, if you obviously can go onto the VSIN site or X page and go check it out. And I think a lot of the viewers will enjoy a lot of the insights from the behind the curtain from my point of view.
2: All right, that's Matt Grill. He likes golf. He really likes college football, but he loves soccer. Grill, kick back in the recliner and get the popcorn ready for Mexico, Ecuador.
21: All right. Thanks, Matt. Thanks, Will.
2: All right. Appreciate it.
11: Thanks, Matt.
2: Matt Grill with us every Tuesday night, and he's on the podcast with Tim Murray, College Football Betting Podcast this week. Check that out. And Matt Grill's
11: going to be. I listened today. It was good.
2: It is. Very good. By the way, on the Shoulda Bet More podcast, hosted by Will Hill, who is your featured guest?
11: John Jastrzemski on Monday at Steve Phillips last Friday. So been a pretty good run here, guests.
2: JJ is going to be on the show here in about a half hour with us tonight. We'll talk Yankees. We'll talk Mets. If that's not depressing, we'll talk about something else. Anyway, we'll get back to the NBA here after a quick break on Primetime.
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2: Nolan McClain stepping up for the Mets tonight. Very impressive performance, and the Mets might actually get a win, unlike the Yankees, who can't seem to do anything right right now. 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Robert from Winner's Circle down there in the booth, booth number one, when you go down the escalator. Those guys are here every day. The rest of the summer, if you show up to Circa, you will have no problem signing up with Winner's Circle Proxy. Will Hill, just a quick update from around the world of baseball tonight. White Sox up on the Orioles 9-3. Phillies pounding the Pirates 8-0. Behind Christopher Sanchez tonight, Nolan McClain, outstanding start. And the Mets up on the Blue Jays 2-0 in the eighth in Toronto. And really, the Blue Jays did not generate much offense last night, Will. It was that little league home run by George Springer on the Juan Soto misplay in the first inning and a sac fly, and that's all Toronto got last night. Mets pitching, really impressive here the last couple nights.
20: They shouldn't be this bad. I mean, you just look at the names, and I know they've had injuries. I know they've had disappointing performances, but Noah McClain, Peralta, you got a lineup finally now with Soto and Lindor. I mean, how bad, Bo Bichette, how bad could this team be? There's no way this team should be, you know, 10, 15 games under 500, whatever they are. Are they a perfect team? No. And again, they've had injuries. They've had guys underperform, but you just look at the roster. They shouldn't be that bad of a team. So maybe with Soto and Lindor in the same lineup, maybe they just they put together some sort of stretch here where they look respectable. I think they're too far you know, back and buried to actually make a run to the playoffs. I was talking about the other day with John Jastrzemski, 20-1 to make the playoffs, 10 games out. That's a lot of games to make up. I know there's a lot of season left, but and you and I were talking about this during the break, Matt. There's stories going around. Eric Chavez, the former hitting coach, talking about Soto And his first year with the Mets, how he was detached in between innings. You know, the Mets are up to bat. He goes in the clubhouse. He sits by himself. He doesn't cheer for the team. So a lot more than meets the eye maybe going on with the Mets, but there is still some talent on that team.
2: You know, I've talked about this for many years. And in fact, when I covered the White Sox in the late 90s, this became clearly evident to me that the culture in the clubhouse and the attitude in the clubhouse is very, very important. Because over a baseball season, Will, it's 162 games. You include spring training. These guys are together for, you know, more than, it's like 6 or 7 months, essentially. You've got to have strong leaders in the clubhouse. You need to have you need to have solid characters in the clubhouse. The White Sox team I covered in the late 90s was the opposite. It was a crap show in the clubhouse, let's put it that way. That was back when Terry Bevington was manager and Albert Bell was on that team. You remember that White Sox team in the late 90s? Disaster in the clubhouse. Everybody hated being in there. And that's why I said Aaron Judge is the captain of the Yankees. He sets the tone for the clubhouse. And that's extremely important over the course of a long, let's say, 7 month season, where I think a lot of times some people who look at baseball teams are trying to put together a fantasy team and they don't realize that there's a lot that goes into who's going to be the leaders of a team. That's why I've been so high over the years. I really wanted the Yankees to sign a guy like Kyle Schwarber. I'm not sure there's a better clubhouse guy in all of baseball than Schwarber, right? Maybe Aaron Judge. Those would be two of the best. And that's why I thought the Yankees should have made more of a push for him. Bryce Harper would have been one of those guys as well. I never thought Manny Machado was one of those guys. You and I talked about this on this show a few years ago, right? I did not want the Yankees to go after Machado. I think he's the type of leader that sets the wrong tone for a team. But, you know, Aaron Judge, example A of a great leader. Kyle Schwarber up there at the top two. And obviously the Phillies on a big run right now, and they're leading 8-0 tonight. The Milwaukee Brewers up 6-2 on the Reds in the sixth, and the Cardinals up 5-1 on the Braves in the seventh. Tampa Bay Rays, well, they do a lot of things right at the top of that organization. The Rays up 8-3 on the Royals, sixth inning in Kansas City, and the Cubs lead the Padres 5-3 at Wrigley. Tim Murray in attendance tonight, probably drinking his third old style by now, and the live total in the game at Wrigley, Will, is 14.5. 5-3 in the fourth inning. Cubs minus 455.
20: When you mention working for the White Sox and the chemistry's bad, the clubhouse is bad, what are specific examples of what you can remember? Like guys actually arguing with each other? Is it more just a vibe or you can tell they don't get along? Like what? Can you explain a little bit what you mean when you can tell like it's a bad clubhouse?
2: Yeah, I was a newspaper beat writer at the time covering the White Sox, and the guys did not like each other in the clubhouse. In fact, you know, Albert Bell would walk around there like he owned the place. Frank Thomas was on that team too, and Frank Thomas was super cool. So he kind of neutralized some of the Albert Bell stuff. But those guys did not like each other, and Albert Bell set the tone. The manager was, what can I say, he was an ass. So he set the tone too, Terry Bevington at the time. Tony Phillips was on that team. Remember that guy?
20: Oh, yeah. That's a lot of characters. Tony Phillips, Albert Bell, you're starting to paint the picture, yes.
2: Yeah, it's just like you said, it's just a negative attitude. Let's put it that way. You know, if you've ever worked in an office where people hated going to work because they didn't like the people in the office, that's what the White Sox clubhouse was like when I covered that team in the late 90s. There were three guys in that clubhouse I liked, really liked. Frank Thomas was one. Mike Cameron was a young outfielder. He was a rookie outfielder. Mike Cameron was one, and the other was Robin Ventura. But otherwise, that was a rough team to cover. You know, and as a baseball beat writer, you're around the team every day in the locker room, and you can just sense when it's a really bad atmosphere. And you don't even want to be around. And imagine those guys don't want to be around each other. And that's why, you know, Aaron Judge being away from the Yankees right now, I think hurts that team in more ways than one. Wouldn't you agree? And what's your target date for Judge to come back? Are you thinking August 1st?
20: like middle of August. Yeah. I forget when he got hurt, but you remember the language when he got hurt was not, hey, he'll be back in, what was it, 4 to 6 weeks. It was, he'll be re-imaged in 4 to 6 weeks. So 4 to 6 weeks, we're not even talking until 4 to 6 weeks. Then we'll look at it. And then if he gets cleared, you're talking, you'll start to swing, rehab, all those things. And then they figure the Yankees will be a playoff team. And with Judge, how important he is, they'll be careful with him and they'll just, you know, they'll have him take his time. But yeah, I would think August 15th, Judge has been hurt a lot. He's not, you know, as great as he is, great player. I wouldn't describe him as a fast healer. He's had these injuries in the past, right, Matt, where he gets hurt and these injuries linger. So, yeah, I think August 15th would be a fair date. By the way, you mentioned Albert Bell, and you know, maybe not the greatest guy. You remember the video of him breaking up the double play, Fernando Vino, all those years ago, where a lot of people thought that was a cheap shot, unnecessary. He was a monster hitter. Go look, get the back of his baseball card. And he's not in the Hall of Fame. Nobody liked him and all that. Mm-hmm. 140 RBIs, 150 RBIs. He hit some monster seasons. He was terrifying as a hitter.
2: He was terrifying to kids who were trick-or-treating on Halloween, too, when he was driving his truck to the field. Too. Remember that?
20: Yes, that's a good point. I forgot about that one.
2: By the way, it's NBA free agency. We had Doug Kazarian on tonight to talk about it. Doug's got a very good column in The Athletic. Check that out. And LeBron, obviously on the move away from the Lakers. I think there are bigger things that could happen here. And obviously the drama queen, being LeBron James, is going to grab the headlines. But I want to see what the Celtics are going to do with Jaylen Brown. Some of the other big moves around the association. Brian Windhorst had some interesting comments today. He's got some insight on what's going on. And the Golden State Warriors in the eye of the storm. Wendy on the Warriors.
6: I'm going to say one thing. Who acted with knowledge? Did the Cavs act with knowledge? Did the Heat act with knowledge? Did the Lakers act with knowledge? No. The Warriors acted with knowledge. Draymond opted out. That's all I'm going to say.
2: So the Wendy hinting there that the Warriors have a plan and that something's going on behind the scenes, right? Will, you know that there's talking amongst the players and amongst the teams behind the scenes, and that something's going on here with the Warriors, huh?
20: Yeah, and Windhorst is a guy that sometimes will say things without saying them, and sometimes he knows things that he can't necessarily say and he'll hint at it, and I get the sense that's possibly what that was. And we mentioned it earlier. LeBron is a guy who probably doesn't mind that the spotlight is on him for a few days. And the fact that he could milk this for a few days, I think is something that's very possible. I don't think LeBron's going to be in any rush to sign and have people stop talking about this. A couple days of people speculating, where's LeBron going to go? Who's going to get LeBron? I think he likes that. I think he more than likes that. And I think this could maybe go on for a few days.
2: I would agree with you on that. By the way, we got a weather update, and it looks like Mexico, Ecuador is not going to start for another 35 minutes. So 7 p.m.
20: Wow.
2: Pacific time if you're waiting on the big game to start tonight in Mexico City. 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
2: 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Will Hill, you just got off the phone with Doug Kazarian. You guys had an animated conversation, I could tell. Can you give us an update on tonight's WNBA Commissioner's Cup?
20: Yeah, it was the Liberty emerging victorious. They were, let's see, up 14 at the break. And I know the Aces came storming back, but the Liberty were able to hang on 93-85. No Asia Wilson for the Aces. A victory for the New York Liberty. So you and I will... We'll probably break this game down for the next, what do we have, an hour and a half left in the show? Probably an hour and 15 minutes we'll spend breaking down this game, reviewing it, what it means for the future, and we'll look at it from every angle here.
2: You know, I don't think we'll do that, but, you know, you could get Doug Kazarian, you could get Doug on the Should Have Bet More podcast, and you guys could do that tomorrow. How about that?
20: It's a good idea.
2: It feels like
20: I had Doug on. It's funny. I had...
2: Uh-huh.
20: I had Doug on about a month ago, 6 weeks ago. We were just talking about NBA stuff, offseason, any predictions. And he predicted LeBron to Golden State. So
2: really?
20: Nothing okay. is signed yet. But it looks okay. like Doug, maybe Doug should replace Brian Windhorst. Maybe Doug has some sources here because Doug was on the mark with that one.
2: That's why he writes columns for The Athletic. He knows what's happening in the association. And it seems to me, I don't know, you win the WNBA Commissioner's Cup if you're the New York Liberty. It's probably bigger than winning the Knicks winning the NBA championship. It's right there. But it's a bit of a hollow victory if Aja Wilson did not play tonight for Las Vegas, right? Put Absolutely. An asterisk. I think you Absolutely. Put an asterisk next to that Commissioner's Cup championship for the Liberty with no Aja Wilson. All right, Mitch Moss loves to talk about the association on the Pod to the Futures. He and JVT talked a lot about the NBA. And Mitch has some thoughts on the Warriors adding LeBron, Anthony Davis, possibly alongside Stephen Curry. And these guys would need to be healthy to make it work. There's a lot of moving parts here. Let's hear Mitch Moss's thoughts on what's happening with Golden State.
11: There are too many ifs with that Golden State roster for me to really get involved. The number would have to blow my mind and actually for me to get down on it. And by the way, when the Warriors re-signed Kristaps Porzingis on Monday, people initially thought, well, that's it, they're out. Actually, they're not.
14: No.
11: They can still make it work and acquire both guys that you talked about, LeBron and AD, and that would probably take getting rid of Jimmy Butler and probably some picks. To me, it's still a big if whether or not they're actually going to pull this off. And then if they do, I think the entire key to the team is not the health of Anthony Davis. I said this on Follow the Money on Monday. To me, it's going to be the health of Steph Curry. If Steph Curry is going to play 70-plus games, and you would assume that LeBron's going to be there pretty much the entire time, along with Draymond and AD, like I want those two guys to give me 140 games in the regular season next year combined. But if Steph's not healthy, it will not matter. If he plays 29 games next year, 41 games, the Warriors will have no chance to do anything. To me, he's the absolute catalyst of this team still. And when healthy, is still one of the best players, most impactful players on the entire league or in the entire league. But I'm also, do I want to bet on a team thinking that they absolutely have to have him and AD healthy to have any chance in the Western Conference? I really don't. So I'm not going to.
2: That's Mitch Moss and Pod to the Futures with JVT. And Will, that's kind of the way I look at this thing with the Warriors. You know, if this were 10 years ago and you're putting LeBron and Curry and Anthony Davis on a team together with Draymond Green, you would get excited about that. In 2026, these guys can't stay healthy. I don't see how this is going to work. And apparently Anthony Davis not involved in this scenario anymore anyway. It looks like he's going to stick in Washington. Is there any reason to get excited about a possible LeBron-Stephen Curry duo in the Bay? Is there any reason to be optimistic that that could work?
20: Not really. I mean, depends how you define work. Could they, you know, everything breaks right and they're somehow in like a game six against one of the big two, the Thunder, the Spurs. I think that's really, when you're one of these fringe Western Conference teams, that's all you can really hope for. You can't into a season. There's no move you can make, Matt, where, all right, we're better than the Thunder. All right, we're better than the Spurs. The best you could do is say, hey, if things break right, we can get to a game six, who knows, maybe a game seven, and you know, we get hot, they get hurt, who knows what can happen. But other than that, I mean, the Spurs and Thunder are much better than everyone else in the West. I mean, it's cool that LeBron and Curry, after all the years of playing together and all the battles they had in the finals, it'd be cool that they're on the same team. It's fun from that perspective, but 82 games, a postseason, they're going to have to win games to get in the playoffs. They're going to have to carry guys, you know, carry the team into the playoffs and then be healthy. It's asking a lot. As far as like winning the championship, it's asking way too much. But it's you'd rather have LeBron on your team, I guess, than not. But I don't see like any value in terms of betting, you know, that. I mean, the team I think that would move the needle from a title perspective is the Spurs, but doesn't sound like, you know, he has much interest in the Spurs. Maybe not vice versa. But that's a team, Matt, in the finals. They needed a calming presence, some leadership, some experience, and just settle down, get to the free throw line, have somebody that can help, you know, almost be a coach on the floor because they look lost in crunch time. LeBron and the Spurs would make sense, but doesn't sound like that's going to happen.
2: Yeah, you're right. And by the way, if the Warriors are making this move, it's not a move that's going to bring them a championship. It'd be a move they make to just make the team more attractive, more appealing, sell tickets, right? To be a kind of a traveling circus And you're not going to win a championship putting together what they're talking about doing when you're in the West with OKC and San Antonio. I still think Denver's got to make a move. When you've got arguably the best player on the planet or one of the top three guys in the Joker, why are the Nuggets not doing more to get better right now? I think that's one thing nobody's really talking about. Why are the Nuggets not making a move? Or Jaylen Brown or somebody?
20: Yeah, I'm not sure what moves they have. If they want to get Jaylen Brown, that probably means you got to match up the salaries and send Murray out the door, which sure. I would think about anything because like you said, yeah, it's gotten stale. I mean, it's Joker. It's Murray when he's healthy, and he's kind of an up-and-down player, but he's a good player. And then, you know, it's Gordon's always hurt, but there's just not enough there. And I agree. With San Antonio and OKC, how good they are, how young they are. If you're Denver, I mean, you're not even close. I know 2 years ago you lost to OKC in seven. That was respectable. You lost in the first round in a series where you had home court to Minnesota. When Minnesota was losing Edwards, missing all these guys, and you still embarrass yourself in the first round. I don't know where you go. And maybe Jokic is the next guy. Maybe Jokic says, you know what? If you're not going to get me any help, I'm not going to sign an extension. I'm going to find somebody else to play with. That would actually probably be the most fun scenario if Jokic finds a new team in the next year or two. But I agree. Denver's got to do something.
2: You know, that's the thing with the Joker. I wonder how much pressure he puts on the front office. Say, hey, make some moves. We got to get better. Look what the Thunder just did in the draft. Look what the Spurs just did. What are we doing to get better? And I don't know if he's doing that, putting pressure on the front office to improve, because as a great player, I think that's your responsibility, too. You got to do that. Michael Jordan used to do it to the Bulls with Jerry Krause and Jerry Reinsdorf. And, you know, I remember the Dennis Rodman move that the Bulls made turned out to be a brilliant move. But, you know, the Nuggets got to do something. You can't just sit there and watch the teams at the top of the West get better. We got Shams talking about LeBron's decision to leave the Lakers. We're going to hold on to that. We'll talk about that next hour. Shams explains why LeBron announced that he's going to leave the Lakers. He talks about the Kawhi Leonard trade and why Kawhi's on the way out of L.A. to Toronto. We'll talk about some of these issues in hour number two. But like you, Will, I don't see a great bet out there right now. I mean, there's a lot to talk about here, a lot of drama going on, but what's the bet to be made? Yeah. What do you think the best bet to be made is right now as we talk about all this?
20: Yeah, I mean, it's one thing to do a segment, and it's a segment you have to do because I don't care what you think of LeBron. He's still LeBron James, and when he's going to change teams, it's worth discussing. But as far as taking out your wallet, going up to the counter, going up to the kiosk, and betting something or, you know, betting it on the prediction market, Warriors are the rightful favorite, but do you want to lay 250 on something? I don't. I mean, life on the line, he probably goes to the Warriors, but laying 250 on something like this, not something I'm really interested in.
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2: You guys talk about the Yankees the whole time, or do you talk about the Mets sometime too?
20: I don't think we talk about the Yankees at all Sunday. 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
2: All right, we've got several dynamic duos here at VSiN. You think about Super Dave Ross and Jensen Lewis in the mornings, Mitch and Paul in the afternoons. How about Sunday mornings on VSiN with John Jastrzemski and Will Hill? Kind of reminds me of Juan Soto and Aaron Judge in the lineup together a couple of years ago. Right, Will?
20: Something like that, sure.
2: All right, we got JJ on the line now. He hosts with Will Hill on Sundays, and he's driving in to do the post-game show tonight to talk about the Mets. I believe it's going to be a win in Toronto and a Yankees loss, which is going to be six in a row. John, you have breaking news for us here. Has Aaron Boone been fired? Is Brian Cashman stepping down? What's going on with the Yankees?
27: No, they're not, because they have lifetime contracts, number one. But for the Yankees, bigger picture, guys, they're still the best team in the American League. The American League stinks. They've been rotten now for the better part of a week. And, you know, they employ a whole lot of people, and they spend a whole lot of money in their, like, sports science department and whatnot. I want an investigation into what goes on with this baseball team in the month of June, because it is like a tradition unlike any other. You just know the calendar flips to June. It doesn't matter what the roster looks like. The team is going to hit a major rut. It's happened each of the last couple of years. So in a way, fellas, I shouldn't be surprised that it's happened here in 2026.
20: All right, JJ, you and I talked about this the other day. I wonder if you feel a little bit differently. The deadline, if you're the Yankees, if you're Brian Cashman, how do you deploy your resources? Where do you go? What's a name or two that's a priority? I mentioned I had Steve Phillips on my podcast the other day. He said, you know what? I'm calling the Padres. I'm convincing them. You got enough relief pitching. Give me Mason Miller. I'll give you Dominguez. I'll give you Jones. He mentioned Matt Chapman. But how about you? Any names that come to mind here in terms of how to fix this for the Yanks?
27: Yeah, I mean, I'll give you the obvious, which is a catcher. I mean, they're not scoring runs. They need some sort of offense out of that position. So Ryan Jeffers is name number one I would give you because he knows the Yankee catcher and instructor and Swanson, so that helps. He's a righty bat. He's got some life in his bat. So Ryan Jeffers would be my first name. I'm with Steve on Mason Miller if the Padres ever decide to dangle him. I don't think that happens, but I also think, well, they got to be in the market to add another infield bat with some pop. And the problem you run into is I don't know who's selling and who's not. There's like maybe three or four teams at the moment that are selling players. But if they can get somebody who could play a little third base, play a little shortstop, they need some sort of infusion. I can't watch Anthony Volpe play every single day. And that's a problem you've run into. He's getting way too much burn. And I love my guy Caballero, but he

0: any bets you have here on the World Cup, JJ?
1: So I haven't bet anything today. I'm still, to be honest with you, boys, licking my wounds from the Dutch 24 hours ago. I was sick over that. And listen, what a great event that was. I'm not Mr. Soccer. That was a ton of fun. The Germany game earlier in the day was a ton of fun. I have the USA now, and I bet this when I was doing a show with you on Sunday, Will, when I was like, all right, I got to get some futures action. I got to add a couple to the portfolio. I took the U.S. to make the round of eight, so I'm not going to lay it. It's a crazy number coming up against Bosnia, but I'll take the U.S. to make the round of eight. Here's the problem, guys. I got to add the futures because I had the Dutch to win it. They're dead. And my other one was Portugal, and they're not exactly lighting the world on fire. So, guys, who am I adding as a future that I can have a little fun with? And no, I'm not adding the French. I'm out on that. Sorry, can't do it.
2: Yeah, I bet France before the tournament at 5-1 based on someone else's advice. And France looks pretty good right now. What's your background here as a soccer referee, as Will referred to? What's this?
1: So I'll give you some background. When I was in middle school, I needed to make a couple extra bucks. My sisters played pretty competitive soccer. I did not. I was a baseball player. But on days I wasn't playing baseball, you know, like I'd go ref two or three soccer games in the morning. So I couldn't tell you much more about, you know, a ton of the rules, Matty Humans, but I still remember what a goal kick and a corner kick may be. And I could tell you if somebody's offside. So I guess I still got it, I guess.
2: You need to be able to spot the offsides. Those are close calls, but those are very important calls a lot of times. By the way, did you feel like Germany got robbed last night? We had Tommy Smith, ESPN soccer analyst, on. He felt like that goal for Germany should have counted last night. Did you see that?
1: I did, and I was in the exact same boat. But then again, though, the Germans play with their food the entire game, so they got nobody to blame but themselves. That's the way I look at it. I think Tommy's on to something. I think it's a fair point. But when you don't finish off an opponent, that usually comes back to bite you in the butt, and that's what we saw.
2: I think the Spurs learned something about that in the NBA Finals.
0: Yeah,
2: with the Knicks. Yes, John Jastrzemski with us, host of the New York podcast, SNY, and also host with Will Hill on VSiN on Sunday mornings. Make sure you catch that. By the way, the Mets have 56 errors this season, the third most in MLB. They're now 36-60 after tonight's win. And, you know, we were talking about Juan Soto. He was so bad defensively in the outfield. What can the Mets do to fix what's wrong with that team? And there are so many things that were wrong. Can they bring back Grimace? You remember Grimace turned that thing around 2 years ago.
1: He sure did, Matty. I don't know if it's Grimace. I don't know if they got to bring back Iglesias for that OMG song that everybody was buzzing to a couple of years ago. Here's a huge problem with their team. They have no chemistry. Yeah. I think that's a huge issue, you know? Not saying they needed to keep that entire team together from last year because they did choke and they did miss the playoffs. But, you know, maybe you'll start to develop that with Benge and Ewing and guys that are together for like a period of time. But like this year, I don't know if you guys felt this way. It kind of felt like the roster in many ways was like the island of misfit toys, the way they tried piecing it together.
2: You know, that's Will and I were talking about that earlier in this hour. And I said, from covering baseball in the past, I can't tell you how important it is to have positive culture or positive leadership in the clubhouse. But these guys are together for 7 months a year. You've got to have solid leaders on a baseball team, and the Mets don't have that, right? I believe their two stars, Lindor and Soto, don't like each other, right?
1: Oh, they can't stand one another. Yeah. That is absolutely the case. And listen, that's okay. Like, Thurman Munson and Reggie Jackson didn't like one another, but they respected one another. And, you know, you mentioned leadership. That, to me, is what it boils down to. You don't need everybody in the clubhouse going out to dinner or going out for beers, singing Kumbaya together. Some teams are tighter than others, but there's got to be a level of respect. And, yeah, I think that with all of the new faces in that clubhouse and with the lack of an identified couple of guys who are the big-time leaders on the team, I think, you know, you've seen the results, and it hasn't been good.
2: John Jastrzemski wrapping it up here. You can catch him Sunday morning with Will Hill here on VSiN and on the Mets postgame show tonight. JJ, last thing. Will and I were talking about teams that are breakout candidates in the second half of the season. We see it every year, right? Teams that come out after the All-Star break, out of the pack, and get hot. You got a couple teams in mind you think can do it this season? It looks like the Phillies are doing that right now.

0: now?
1: Phillies are definitely doing it right now. I'm going to say the Chicago Cubs because I think they're going to add to their team at the deadline, even though they've been kind of frustrating. And if I had to give you one in the American League, guys, sooner or later, the Toronto Blue Jays have got to play better baseball, right? People are trying to talk themselves into the Red Sox. They don't have enough offense. Their pitching is good. They don't have enough offense. I guess I would tell you Toronto or Seattle. Those would be my two teams in the AL.
0: All right, JJ, we'll let you get back to work, man. Appreciate the time tonight. Thanks.
1: I'm putting the suit on just for you guys. I'll see you. All right, later, guys.
2: Thanks, JJ.
0: All right, Will Hill. Speaking of the Chicago Cubs, and by the way, you and John are on the same page there with the Blue Jays, right? You still think the Blue Jays got a chance to get hot, right?
3: I think anybody in the American League does. I thought last year was more of a one-off. Worry about the hangover after losing just an epic but brutal World Series. But, hey, I don't think there's anybody in the American League you completely cross off other than the Angels.
0: Yeah, that's true. Cubs are up 8-3 on the Padres at Wrigley with Tim Murray in attendance at Wrigley Field tonight. Best bets coming up. Quick break on Primetime, the Sports Betting Network.
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0: About as big as it gets in terms of wagering on soccer on Wednesday, World Cup, USA and Bosnia, and Matt Grill of DraftKings said that game could be the largest, draw the largest wagering handle of any soccer game they've ever had at DraftKings, and that's on prime time on Wednesday night, 8 p.m. Eastern, 5 Pacific, USA, Bosnia. I know Will Hill's going to have a bet on this game tomorrow night. We've got some best bets on the VSiN Pro page as well. Check out the lineup on Wednesday in World Cup soccer. England tees it off as a big favorite, first of all, at noon Eastern time. And Belgium and Senegal, game number two, and the USA, Bosnia, three, USA minus 700 to advance. And that is a game the USA cannot take lightly. Will Hill, I feel like at this point, even though the USA soccer team's got a lot of momentum and there's so much hype and momentum around this team right now, you can never take an opponent lightly when you're USA soccer, right? And I don't think the USA is going to take this Bosnian team lightly.
14: Yeah, especially, and this can happen, this can apply to any sport, especially a sport, Matt, where I mean, the winning score is often 1-0, 2-1. There's not much, you know, in terms of margin for error. So you let up a goal you shouldn't, and we've seen plenty of own goals in this tournament, which is hard to believe that happens, but it does. You let in a cheap goal, a bad goal, all of a sudden you go from being big favorites to underdogs. So I don't know how much of this pressure gets back to the U.S., but I wonder, too, everyone just kind of pencil them in, looking forward to the round of 16. Maybe they get to the round of 8, or who knows, even in the semifinals. I wonder if that expectation leads to some pressure, but I just think from a pure handicapping standpoint, Matt, without even looking at the X's and O's, just knowing how much enthusiasm, how much patriotism there is for the U.S., people throwing in the money line parlay, people laying a goal and a half, there has to be value the other way, just being a contrarian, and people bet what they want to root for. I would imagine when you see those betting splits, you're going to see 95, 97% of the action on the U.S. in some form or fashion, so I'll be the guy. I'll take Bosnia plus a goal and a half. Maybe U.S. wins it 1-0 or 2-1. Maybe they win in penalty kicks. But winning by two, especially in a knockout game, an elimination game, is asking a lot. So I'll be the guy. I'll be the contrarian. I'll take Bosnia plus 1.5 here. I think there has to be value on the dog on the other side here.
0: I don't disagree with you. I know you've been talking about this for a while, that there's got to be some value at some point here where you're going to bet against the U.S. So you're going to take a goal and a half with what's the price on that plus 1.5 goals with Bosnia?
14: Yeah, shop around. I see a dollar 30, FanDuel, dollar 40 at DraftKings. Those are the only two I really, you know, have access to here, but I'm sure you shop around. You'll probably be in that range, anywhere from like a dollar 25, call it to a dollar 40. I'm okay laying that kind of price. And I just, I like starting that game when you got to beat me by two. So if you beat me by two, you know what? You take my money and you can have my money, but, I'll take my chances that you don't beat me by two.
0: 8 p.m. Eastern, 5 Pacific tomorrow night, USA and Bosnia. That's the Wednesday night featured game. Brad Thomas, very sharp soccer analyst, on with us, Will, and he recommended Christian Pulisic to score or assist at minus 110. All right, let's hear from Jenny Taft of Fox Sports. She's at the USA soccer practice, and she previews the Wednesday game.
15: Well, I just had a nice conversation with Mauricio Pochettino in his office before U.S. training here in Irvine. And the message that kept coming up, Mauricio and his players are not looking past Bosnia and Herzegovina. He reminded me multiple times that that's the team that eliminated Italy from their World Cup chances. He expects a focused training session today and tomorrow before the team will fly to the Bay Area tomorrow immediately following training. Now, Fallon and Balogun was also asked this morning about the difference in mindset between the group stage and the knockouts. He said, I'm not trying to say I didn't take the group stage seriously, but I have a whole nother gear I'm prepared to use and go to if needed at the knockouts.
0: All right, that's Jenny Taff, Fox Soccer. Will, on the VSIN Pro page, I mentioned a Brad Thomas play on Christian Pulisic to score or assist. Paul Carr has USA to win the first half at minus 120. Luke DeVasta, the producer of Follow the Money, he's got USA -1.5, even money against Bosnia. So, well, it looks like you and Luke are going head-to-head here. Does that scare you?
14: Yeah, I don't like that. Luke knows what he's doing. He knows a lot more about soccer than I do, but I'll stand with my convictions. I like the idea of people. I feel like if you're going to take the dog here and be the contrarian, you're exploiting people's enthusiasm. You're exploiting their patriotism. And who knows? Maybe U.S. comes out and wins the game 5-0 just because it's you think there's value doesn't mean it's going to get home. I just think it's hard to bet what like 90-something percent of the people are betting and say, you know what, I've got the sharp side here. There's value on my side. It might get home, but I don't know how you make the case there's value on the U.S. when there's this much enthusiasm for betting them.
0: Oh, I hear you. And, you know, when you bet the NFL, you don't want to be on a public favorite that's getting like 90% of the action, right?
14: Yeah, 100%. And this is, yeah. I mean, this is even more extreme than that because for football, I mean, you might have a public team, but there's always going to be two sides to every game. Those lines are sharp. This is one thing where there's so much patriotism and there's so much rooting interest. I think people get carried away and they bet what they want to root for. So I think this is, you know, even more extreme than any NFL game, right. Any college game.
0: Oh, you're right about that. In the NFL, rarely are you going to have a popular favorite that's going to draw more than 70% of the action. That would be extreme. And here you're talking about a higher percentage than that because very few people want to bet against this USA team, at least in this round. They're going to run into, if U.S. advances, going to run into much more difficult opposition going forward. All right, Will Hill, let's look at the baseball card on Wednesday and the top games. And how about this for a pitching matchup in Philadelphia? Pirates and Paul Skeens, Phillies and Zach Wheeler. By the way, the Pirates have lost 8 straight starts made by Paul Skeens. Can you believe that?
14: Yeah, and very rarely do you get Paul Skeens at a plus price, but you know what? There's a reason you're getting the plus price. Not only the 8 starts in a row, which people can look at and say, well, he's due, they're due. He was not very sharp last Friday against the Reds. We were doing the show together. Hasn't pitched as bad as that 8 in a row would indicate. It's not all his fault. We've said for years on this show, Matt, you can have Livy Dunn or you can have run support, but you can't have both. They don't always hit for him.
0: Yeah.
14: But I would expect a good pitching matchup. Wheeler's been really good. The Phillies have been really good. These guys faced off against each other about 5 or 6 weeks ago. It was maybe middle of May. These guys faced off on a Sunday afternoon. It was a really well-pitched game, like 1-0 until like the 5th or 6th inning. And then it got broken open and the offense, you know, took over, and especially when those guys left the game. But I'd expect an under. 8 tells me there's probably some advantageous weather for the offense, which has been a theme, you know, throughout these last couple of days, especially East Coast. It's hot, it's humid, wind's blowing out. But I'll fade that. I'll go in the face of that. I'll go under 8 here. I think you get a well-pitched game. I think Skeens bounces back, and Wheeler's been really good. Wheeler gets kind of lost, Matt, in all these National League pitchers with Mizorowski and Sanchez, his teammate. You know, Otani, you go down the line. There's so many good NL pitchers, you forget about a guy like Wheeler.
0: You know, Aaron Moore, the professor, has got a column up on vsin.com right now, and he says take Zach Wheeler 30-1, 33-1 to win NL Cy Young. He thinks Wheeler can make a big push in the second half. You know, if now some other things would have to happen for that to be possible. Jacob Mizorowski would have to suffer some sort of injury, right? You'd have to have pitchers really fade in the second half. Do you think Wheeler could make some sort of run like that? By the way, this game at Circa priced Wheeler and the Phillies -140, Skeens and the Pirates +120. Do you think Wheeler could make a push at Cy Young in the NL?
14: I understand the bet. I understand when you have somebody minus 210 with half the season to go, I'm looking down the board. There's probably value somewhere else. There's just these pitchers get hurt so often. All it takes is a couple bad starts. That being said, Wheeler, you know, he missed a lot of time to start the season. He's got his teammate in front of him. I'm not sure that I would bet Wheeler, but I certainly understand the philosophy. And Wheeler, like I said, underrated, kind of gets forgotten about with all these other good pitchers.
0: All right, believe it or not, the Miami Marlins had the most wins in MLB in the month of June with 20. And Max Meyer is going to make the start on Wednesday. How about Max Meyer checking in at 9-0? Will, how about this? This is one of the better stories that nobody's really talking about. Now, if you're betting, and especially betting the most wins market, you know how hot the Marlins have been. Marlins and Max Meyer minus 160 against Kyle Freeland and the Rockies at Coors Field. Total of 11.5 on Wednesday.
14: Max Meyer is a bet on pitcher. You've described him as such. I agree with that. Tower 60 is tough. Coors, those games can be tricky. It kind of, you know, the Rockies are used to that environment. They can be a live dog at home at times. I'm not laying a dollar 60. I get the enthusiasm for Meyer and for the Marlins, but a dollar 60 in that climate and that environment is enough for me to at least pass on it.
0: Let me tell you about this VSIN 4th of July sale. 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Will, one more game to talk about on Wednesday. I guess we have to. The Yankees have dropped 6 in a row. Can Will Warren and the Yankees stop the bleeding here against the Tigers? Yankees minus 145, total of 10 in the Bronx.
14: I'm not laying $1.45 with a cold team. We talk about this all the time, Matt. Betting these streaks in baseball, you don't want to bet on these cold teams. Let me see them win a game or two. I know people look at how they're due. They won't lose 7 in a row. I'm sure these some people are saying, hey, they're not going to lose 3, 4, 5 in a row. That's a very dangerous way to look at baseball. That total looks high, but as I mentioned, the weather very advantageous to the hitters with the heat, the humidity, the wind, all of that. So it would be dog or pass for me. I'm not sure I'll be involved in this game.
0: Suddenly difficult to be optimistic about the Yankees playing some brutally bad baseball here over the past week or so, and they were swept in 4 by Boston at Fenway Park. Quick break on VSIN Primetime.
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0: I heard a roar in the sports book behind me, Will, and I thought maybe LeBron James had announced his next team. But that's not the case. It was Mexico nearly scoring a goal. Had a couple of chances, but came close. Didn't get there. We have a scoreless game, 14-minute mark, Mexico and Ecuador. And I can tell you that the crowd, the standing room only crowd here at the Circuit Book, is excited about this game. No question. Great atmosphere in here tonight for Mexico-Ecuador. Mexico to qualify, minus 225, the live number at DraftKings as we speak. Will, I can remember, did you bet a draw here? What did you bet in this game?
14: I took draw plus 190. I have bet, I would say just about every bet I've made in this tournament has been on the draw. And really? I haven't bet it on every game. But, man, if you're betting draws, you're doing pretty well. That being said, you've gotten some heartbreakers. I don't know if you saw the Norway game earlier on Tuesday where there was a goal, like 94th, 95th right. minute. A lot of goals in extra time. The Canada match the other day, Brazil, Japan on Monday. You're getting some heartbreakers, but when you're getting plus 250, 3-1, a lot of these matches have ended in a draw. So draw's been pretty profitable. Hopefully we keep it going here and rooting for basically nothing to happen the entire game. Not always the most fun way to watch these. You're almost better, you know what, you bet it. And what I do, I check the score once in a while, hope nothing happens, and then kind of watch it at the end. I don't know. Do you sit there? I wouldn't imagine you do. You sit there and watch all of these games? Do you watch the end? What's your viewing experience like for these World Cup games?
0: There's no chance I watch all of the games from start to finish. A little bit here and there. And you know what? That game Saturday night we talked about, neither team wanted to win.
14: Oh, my goodness.
0: Algeria, Austria turned into a crazy game. And who would have predicted that, right? Everyone thought the opposite turned into one of the better games of the weekend. But no, I can't sit through an entire soccer game. But I'll tell you what, the crowd is on the edge of the seat tonight here in Circus Sportsbook. And they're going to be watching.
14: Reminded me of Raiders Chargers, Matt.
0: Huh?
14: Reminded me of Raiders Chargers, where both teams, remember that Raiders Chargers game 4 or 5 years ago at the end of the season where both teams would have gotten in with a tie? That Algeria-Austria game Saturday night reminded me of that, where it looked like they were going to tie. Algeria's just passing the ball back and forth for a team like 5-10 minutes at a time. We're just going to, you know, we'll get on the bus. It's 2-2. Then all of a sudden they score, and then they give up a goal. That was a wild sequence. Again, it reminded me a lot of that wild ending to Chargers-Raiders three or four years.
0: I've got
14: 2021 now.
0: Yeah, I've got that game recorded, and I just watched that game actually a few weeks ago. That was an incredible job by the Chargers to blow that game.
14: Sure right? was.
0: The Raiders were willing to play for a tie. They were willing to play for the tie at the end, and the Chargers blew it and allowed the Raiders to win the game. If you remember how that went down. Coaching genius at the time. By the way, I don't think the crowd is going to get this excited about NBA free agency. But LeBron James is on the move. Kawhi Leonard's on the move. They're both headed out of L.A. Let's talk about this a little bit more because I got to think there are going to be some moves coming that are going to move the needle when you're talking about NBA futures. Here's Shams Charania of ESPN talking about LeBron's decision to leave L.A.
3: Rich Paul, his agent, informed Rob Pelinka, the Lakers' president of basketball operations, that the Lakers can move on with their offseason because LeBron James is moving on with them. He is leaving after 8 years. He led them to a 2020 NBA championship. And so LeBron James had to first sift through whether he wanted to play another year, and all indications were he was going to do that. So a record unprecedented 24th NBA season awaits LeBron James at the very least. But then it was about where he was going to do it. And obviously there's been a lot of different moves over the last year or so with the Lakers, different priorities with the Lakers. Luka Doncic, Austin Reeves, we know they're both on max contracts, and their organization had decisions to make. And so before it can get to a point where the Lakers had to take time and wait, LeBron James made the decision for them. Now both sides can move on with their offseason. And so why? I'm told this is a happiness-led decision for LeBron James. He feels like he needs to find his happiness elsewhere. And wherever he lands in free agency, it will not be driven by money, according to sources. And so it was a bumpy finish for him with the Lakers at different points, even though at the age of 41, he led the Lakers out of the first round pretty much by himself as that star player with Reeves and Luka Doncic out. But now, 8 years later, in L.A., that's the most time he's ever spent with a team. He told the Lakers today that they can move on because he is moving on elsewhere. LeBron James will play for a new team in season 24.
0: Well, I got to believe the Lakers front office, Lakers ownership, everybody, the Lakers players got to be relieved that this is over, right? And LeBron's gone, and this is now officially Luka's team. You talked about second fiddle earlier. I felt like LeBron was the third wheel, right? You had Luka, you had Austin Reeves, and LeBron just kind of hanging on. Lakers can now turn the page and I think build for the future and forget about the LeBron saga and leave that behind. It's probably better for both parties.
14: Yeah, I think it was time to move on. And I've also made the comparison to, I believe it's Goodfellas, when they have the partnership with the restaurant, and it's the same thing with LeBron. LeBron's going to come in when he was in his prime. He's going to come in and he's going to help you run your restaurant. He's going to fix your team. He's going to get you to the finals. He's going to make you a contender, but there's a price to pay with that. That's clutch. You know, his Rich Paul, his agent, he's going to want this guy. He's going to want that. He's going to call the shots. It's the same thing. When he's your business partner, there's good stuff, but there's also bad stuff. There's a price to pay. And when he's 41, 42, you just don't feel like paying that price anymore. And the Lakers, all right, probably not as good a team without LeBron as they are with him. But even with him, first off, you're paying him a lot of money. He didn't take any discounts with the Lakers. And at some point, you know what? You're not as good as the Spurs. You're not as good as the Thunder. You got to get younger. You got to build around Luka. And it's just time to move on. I don't think LeBron, sounds like him and Luka didn't love each other. He got frustrated, whatever reason, with the Lakers. The Lakers are probably tired of, you know, kowtowing to his every wish, his every demand, and said, you know what? Time to move on. Enough. It was a good 8 years. It was a good run, but probably best for both that they move in their separate directions.
0: I think Rich Paul indicated today, I believe Brian Windhorst reported on ESPN that Rich Paul said 10 to 12 teams are interested in LeBron or have reached out. Do you believe that? Do you think that's a realistic number?
14: I'd go under on that number. It doesn't seem like that would be the case. If you're the Kings, the Nets, some of these bad teams, I guess maybe to sell tickets, but I don't know. I mean, the team I keep coming back to, and I don't know that there's any reason any sign it's going to happen. I'm just throwing this out there. The Spurs make sense just because they're good. You figure he wants to play for a contender, and he could actually win a championship there. And what did we watch with the Spurs in the finals? They had no experience. They had no just ability to calm the game down. LeBron can do that in a big spot. He's been there. He's got the experience. He can get you to the foul line. I think that's a fit, whether the Spurs are interested in him or not. I mean, I think that makes sense. I don't get the sense that's going to happen. Windhorst seems to be indicating it's going to be Golden State. So I get the sense it'll probably be Golden State too. And I do think we have a goal here. Looks like it's 1-0 Mexico, Matt.
0: I know you can't hear the roar in the sports book, but there's pandemonium in here. We had the camera on the sports book. Wild celebrations breaking out, and just now starting to calm down a little bit. Mexico scores first, and it's a fiesta in the sports book. Mexico with a 1-0 lead, and that's at the 22nd minute tonight. Boom. There it is. There's a replay. And the crowd extremely fired up here tonight. I got to believe that the sports book is rooting for Ecuador in this game. This place is packed, and it's got to be 95% Mexican soccer fans in here right now. Jared Stevens having his little party above the book up here. This place is standing room only, and it is jammed in here tonight for this game. And it'll be like this tomorrow night, Will, when the U.S. soccer team is in action. Again, tomorrow night, 1-0 Mexico over Ecuador. Let's catch up on some baseball scores. We'll talk a little bit more NBA and golf here later in the show. But the Tampa Bay Rays had a 1.5-game lead over the Yankees going into tonight, and that's going to be a bigger lead. The Rays up 10-4 on the Royals in the ninth inning in Kansas City. Will, this is going to be six straight wins for the Rays and six straight losses for the Yankees. By the way, the Cubs are up on the Padres 9-3 in the seventh at Wrigley Field. And, Will, what was the total tonight at Wrigley?
14: It was 12. I can't tell. That looks like a drunken Tim Murray streaking on the field at Wrigley. Security is after him. We'll have more on that after the break, though.
0: I don't think Tim would ever do something like that. That's funny, though. How many old styles would Tim have to drink before he did something like that? 15? I put the total at 3.5 on old styles consumed by Tim Murray at Wrigley Field tonight. By the way, Dodgers and A's in action. Freddie Freeman had a leadoff double here. Dodgers are wasting some opportunities. They had the first two runners on with no outs, and the second did not score. Freddie Freeman leadoff double here in the third, and now two outs. He has not moved an inch, and Kyle Tucker is at the plate, and Tucker's probably not going to come up with a big hit to score him. But the Dodgers did score two in the first, and they have a 2-1 lead on the A's. Top of the third in West Sacramento. More NBA, more baseball betting, and more updates on Mexico in the World Cup after a quick break here on VSiN Primetime, the Sports Betting Network.

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17: Home run, Tommy Edman. Dodgers up on the A's 5-1 in West Sacramento. And Will Hill, you and I were talking about this during the break. A lot of people talk about the Dodgers and their payroll and all those stars. But you got to have role players. In baseball, it's very important to have a strong bullpen. You got to have a depth to your pitching staff, and you got to have role players. Dodgers had them last year when they won the World Series. Guys who stepped up. Kike Hernandez, one of those type of guys. How about Tommy Edman, batting 343 right now, and he hits a three-run homer. Dodgers up 5-1 on the A's. And I kind of feel like that's a little bit what the Yankees are lacking right now. I don't want to knock the Yankees too much because I believe they're still a very good team when healthy. But right now they're not healthy, and you're seeing that they don't have a lot of depth, right?
3: Yeah, and the Yankees, I mean, for all those title teams and Jeter and Mariano, they just had a bunch of gamers, a bunch of guys, you know, 7, 8, 9 that would get big hits, guys off the bench. You know, they have the Charlie Hayes and, you know, former stars that would come in and just role players. They would fill out the roster well. And the Dodgers, yes, they have the stars. And when you spend all that money, you give yourself room for mistakes. You don't have to be perfect on all these signings, on all these moves. But they fill out the roster. They fill out the bullpen well as well. And they got a lot of ways to beat you. And I mentioned it when we were previewing this game. And I thought about this Monday when I saw they were playing in Sacramento. You put them in that ballpark, that is just gasoline to the fire because they got a lot of power. They've got a lot of the guys that can beat you. And you put them in that minor league ballpark, that is the recipe for a lot of runs.
17: Wow. Mexico has scored again. I don't know what's going on here, Will, but every time you start talking, Mexico scores. That is 2-0, and the crowd is in a frenzy here in the Circus Sportsbook. Check out I don't know if this camera shot does it justice. When I turn around, everybody's going wild. You got groups dancing. Will, what's it like at your house? Is it loud? Is it like a party when Mexico scores, or is it very quiet?
3: It is a fiesta here. I'm going to have to mute myself in a second because it's quite the scene. But, I mean, look, how many people did we hear talk about this game? Oh, it's going to be a draw. It's going to be close, low scoring.
17: I know.
3: You know, could be nil-nil, and it's 2-0 30 minutes into the game. So who is our buddy used to say? Nobody knows bleep, is the great saying. So these sports can all be unpredictable at times. I mean, look tonight, baseball, Derek Skubal versus Schwitler. We all thought, you know, pitcher's duel. All right, the weather's not favorable for the pitchers, but, you know, 2-1, 3-2 type of game, and there's 3 home runs in the first inning. So these all these sports just makes it fun to watch, fun to bet on. We never really know what's going to happen.
17: Boy, you talk about some happy people around here right now with Mexico up 2-0. I got to think the sports books are going to take a loss in this game. But again, the crowd here is ecstatic. And we're in the 32nd minute, Mexico with a 2-goal lead. That was the late, great Dave Sharapan, who used to say, nobody knows bleep. And I'll tell you what, we didn't know what we were talking about with the Yankees and Tigers under 7.5 tonight. That turned in to a blowout. Cam Schwitler, uncharacteristically terrible tonight. Worst start of his career, and he got rocked for 4 homers, gave up 4 runs in the first inning tonight. Every ace pitcher is going to have a bad start or two throughout the course of the season. Unfortunately, he had it tonight, and it was really, really bad. But the Yankees' offense has been anemic, too. Katie Sharp at Sharp Stats 17 says, Yankees have 16 hits in their last 5 games, the fewest hits in any 5-game span in franchise history. Well,
3: that's amazing.
17: That is amazing. Yankees, 5 straight games with 4 hits or fewer, the longest streak in franchise history. So not just the pitching is bad, the offense is awful, and you combine the two with a bonehead manager and Aaron Boone, and you're not going to win. That's 6 losses in a row for the Yankees, who, you know, we talk about all their shortcomings. They've been sloppy defensively. They don't run the bases well. But if they get Max Fried back, Gerrit Cole gets back in form. Aaron Judge comes back. Stanton comes back. Yankees can get their act together, but right now they're all out of sorts. And a team that, frankly, you got to bet against. Lost 6 in a row, and they have now dropped 2.5 games behind Tampa Bay in the American League East. All right, enough of the Yankees. Mexico up on Ecuador 2-0. Dodgers up on the A's 5-1. I need the Dodgers at minus 150 to get a win tonight so I can get back close to even on the day. In baseball, hopefully the Dodgers put up a big number in this game. More on NBA free agency. We talked about the Lakers losing LeBron James. They lost another player. Sharpshooter Luke Kennard, Shams of ESPN reporting this tonight. Luke Kennard has agreed to a 2-year, $13 million deal with the Suns. I don't think that's going to bother many people who follow the Lakers, but Kennard is a decent player and filled in well. Played a role in the playoffs, but Luke Kennard out of L.A. and on the way to Phoenix, and you're going to get a bunch of NBA free agency news coming tonight. Where is Kawhi Leonard headed? He's headed out of L.A. as well. It looks like back to the Toronto Raptors. They're going to redo. We're going to run it again, run this thing again with the Raptors and Kawhi Leonard. I feel like this is a low-risk move by the Raptors. You really don't have much going on right now. Let's let Shams explain the Kawhi Leonard trade to Toronto.
4: How did this deal finally get done? Kawhi going back to Toronto.
11: Hey, and at the crux of this, Kawhi Leonard had 1 year and $50 million left on his contract, and there was no future for him after this season with the Los Angeles Clippers. The Clippers failed to give him a contract extension commitment, but multiple other teams out there were pursuing Kawhi Leonard for the last few weeks, were willing to give him an extension, but he only wanted to go to one team and give only one team a contract extension commitment, and that's the Toronto Raptors. Going back to the city that he led to the 2019 NBA championship, he led them to their only championship in franchise history, won finals MVP there. And so there was a preference for Kawhi Leonard to stay in Los Angeles. But once it was made clear that there was no future there, he settled on Toronto as his preferred landing spot. And sources told me there were three keys to this. One is the familiarity with the Toronto Raptors organization. We know he spent that 1 year there. He made it very clear that he would leave after just one season. But that 1 year, Bobby Webster, the executive vice president of basketball operations, made the trade to go get him with Brian Wright, the Spurs GM, back in 2018, the city of Toronto as well, and the ability now to go to the Raptors and contend in the Eastern Conference and to be able to say that I ended my career with the Raptors after playing for the Clippers and the Spurs. So I'm told Kawhi Leonard views this as an opportunity to retire in Toronto.
17: Yeah, the Kawhi Leonard experiment with the Clippers was an absolute disaster. And he really didn't have anywhere to turn at this point. Not too many teams want Kawhi at this point. And I guess the Raptors willing to take him on because they don't have any options either. When you look at the Clippers and you look back at the Steve Ballmer era here, it's been one wrong move after another, all the wrong moves. You think about the Paul George trade, Will. Since Shai Gilgeous-Alexander to OKC, the Kawhi Leonard signing. Have the Clippers done much of anything right in the last 7 or 8 years?
18: No, and Kawhi's a quiet guy, so he doesn't get a lot of heat for that. People generally like him. He's different. He's, keeps to himself. People think that's different and cool, whatever. He has blood on his hands for that move because he said to the Clippers, hey, I'll come there, but you have to make this move. If he had just said, you know what, I want to come play for you guys, but didn't play GM and just said, hey, I trust you guys. Do what you think is right. I want to play with you guys. It would have been him. It would have been SGA. They would have been able to keep all of those draft picks. And they probably win a title with SGA and Kawhi and all those picks. They could trade for somebody else. They're in much better shape. He has blood on his hands for that trade. And you know what? He doesn't talk. He's quiet, all this stuff. He's a pain in the neck for different reasons than LeBron's a pain in the neck. LeBron will tell you what he wants. He'll have all these demands. Kawhi, you know, from what all these people say, doesn't talk to anybody, including his own team, his own, you know, coaching staff, front offices. They'll think he's fine. They'll think he's ready to play in a playoff game. And then they'll say, oh, you know what? My hamstrings bother me. I'm not playing. Right. And there's a lot of that. So, you know, none of these guys, Matt, in the NBA are a picnic to deal with, aside from a few of them. But Kawhi probably doesn't get enough criticism for that Paul George deal, which was a disaster. And, you know, some of the just not playing shenanigans here over the years where you just never know when he's going to be available. You can't trust them.
17: NBA free agency has officially started, and let the chaos unleash tonight. And there's going to be some big moves coming. By the way, let's update what's happening at Wrigley Field. Will Hill, can you name this fan? We got a photo of a random fan at Wrigley Field tonight drinking a beer. Can you name who this is?
18: That looks like Tim Murray. He's at least clothed there. I know there were some rumors that he ran on the field naked and was a streaker. Too much alcohol, but Tim's a big guy. He can handle his liquor, so I'm not sure if that was him. But a lot of offense in that game, Matt. We saw that total close, 11.5, 12. And these totals throughout Major League Baseball have been high with the weather, the heat, the humidity, the wind blowing out. And Tim got his money's worth here. He saw some offense there at Wrigley.
17: Not only Tim, how about listener Lance Schaefer on Twitter? And Lance hit the prop on Dansby Swanson to have two or more homers tonight. Dansby Swanson, total bases, And there have been eight home runs at Wrigley tonight. Or sorry, seven home runs. How about this? Fernando Tatis and Manny Machado homered in the same game, but the Padres are down 9-3 to the Cubs. More on Padres Cubs at Wrigley, and we'll talk about our best bets coming up as we wrap up the show here on Primetime.
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17: Will Hill, Matt Eubanks here on VSiN Primetime, wrapping up the four-hour marathon. Tonight we got a lot of action during this game. Yankees got bombed by the Tigers in the Bronx. Dodgers are up on the A's 5-1 in West Sacramento. And how about the main event tonight here at the Circus Sportsbook? Mexico up 2-0 on Ecuador in Mexico City. Round of 32 in the World Cup. And the crowd is going wild here tonight with Mexico scoring and missing a couple of other close, pretty good scoring chances here. But the crowd is definitely into this game. Tonight. All right. A John Deere Classic. because this weekend we got the British Open right around the corner. The year's fourth and final golf major. Scottie Scheffler, the favorite in that, obviously. But this week, Ben Griffin is the favorite. And, you know, we're talking golf tonight with Brad Thomas and Matt Grill. And I know Brad Thomas kind of likes Ben Griffin, the favorite. Here at Circa, he is at 16-1 odds. At DraftKings, I believe 14-1. Ben Griffin, Chris Goddard, Keith Mitchell, Jordan Spieth at the top of the odds board this week. And this is one of those birdie fests. It's pretty much wide open. In 2013, Jordan Spieth was 19 years old, and he won his first PGA Tour tournament at the John Deere Classic. Spieth was talking this week. Will, I want you to listen to these Jordan Spieth comments. And by the way, Spieth is going off here at Circa 28-1 in the John Deere this week. And it looks to me like he's about the fifth, sixth choice on the odds board. Spieth is talking about the rude treatment that Wyndham Clark received at the U.S. Open from some fans, and how fan behavior maybe has been changed because of the proliferation of illegal sports betting. Let's put it that way. There's always been betting on golf. It's just, I think, much more popular and widespread now than it used to be. So it's wrong for anyone to assume there hasn't always been betting on golf, because there has been for many, many decades. But Jordan Spieth talked about how he believes fan behavior is changing on the course because of betting.
0: I mean, I think the one thing that I'll point out is I do think that betting in golf is something that's going to have to be tackled here soon. Because I don't know how much of, say, the Wyndham scenario was the fact that it was enticing to bet the field versus Wyndham on Sunday in a legalized betting state. And you could have had people out there that are essentially, you know, have $100 to $10,000, depending on who it is, on the field versus somebody else. And in golf, it's tricky because you could actually impact the outcome if you wanted to. It may not last very long, but you could impact a shot if you wanted to. I don't know of another sport that you could impact as a fan like you can golf. So I don't know how much of that's having to do with it, if it's different than it used to be. I've also played rounds with guys who were not treated well 10, 15 years ago. So I don't think it's a crazy new thing. I do think the Bethpage Ryder Cup was, from what I understand, maybe a lingering effect from that, with an American versus European, you know, Cam Young, Fitzpatrick, the players. Like, I'm trying to single them out for you, but I wasn't a part of either one of them. But I will say that from what I've seen, a lot of times it has to do with betting. And that is in the last 5 years. So we'll see.

0: with that or no?
1: Oh, for sure. I don't know if what can be done about it. Obviously, I think just
0: nothing
1: on,
0: really.
1: Yeah, on a in a golf tournament, if there's fans behaving badly or yelling at players, you just kick those people out, right? I think it's pretty easy to police that type of behavior. I'm curious, have you ever tried to put toothpaste back into the tube? Have you ever tried that?
0: I don't think so. I feel like, and there's no way to prove this, and this is not logical. I just always feel like anytime I go to use the toothpaste, it's always at the bottom. I got to fight to get the bottom of it out. I'm just, it's like there's a toothpaste thief in my house at times. I don't know how it's possible that the toothpaste is always near empty, but I've struggled with that, but not really probably putting it back in the tube. It would seem hard, though.
1: Yeah, you hear that cliche a lot, and I always wonder who's trying to put toothpaste back into the tube. Have you ever tried to shoot fish in a barrel?
0: No.
1: No, I haven't either, but it sounds like it would be pretty easy, right?
0: It would, yes.
1: That's kind of like betting against the Yankees right now, shooting fish in a barrel. Yankees tomorrow favorites against the Tigers. Will Warren minus 145, total of 10. Any way you would play the game at Yankee Stadium on Wednesday?
0: I'd be tempted by the under 10, but haven't really dug into the weather yet. Mm-hmm. Seeing a 10 with the way the Yankees are swinging the bats or not swinging the bats, my senses tell me just that the weather is going to be, once again, very favorable towards the offense. And I know it's supposed to be hot as hell here in the East Coast, not only on Wednesday, but for the next week or so. We're dealing with an extreme heat wave. And if you get the wind blowing out with the heat, that's just the recipe for offense. So that I'd imagine that's why you're at a 10. So I'll tell you this. I'm not laying the $1.45, $1.50 with the Yankees to say, oh, they're due. They're going to get off the losing streak. Due is a dangerous word when it comes to betting. I don't like betting on cold teams. I don't like betting on teams on losing streaks. So I will not be laying the Yankees. I'm not sure I'll be betting the game at all.
1: All right. This will not be the primetime game of the night on Wednesday. And the reason, it starts before the show starts. 3:40 p.m. Pacific first pitch. Tomorrow, Paul Skeens and Zach Wheeler. This is the marquee pitching matchup on Wednesday. Wheeler and the Phillies minus 140. Skeens and the Pirates plus 120. It seems almost impossible, but the Pirates have lost 8 straight Paul Skeens starts. Would you consider taking Skeens plus 120 here? Or do you have to pass?
0: I like the under better. Again, you're dealing with the weather, the heat, the humidity, favorable to the offenses. That's why you're getting an 8 when it's Wheeler and Skeens, but I would expect Skeens to bounce back. As long as his arm is healthy, he's going to be okay. Wheeler's been dominant for Philly. I think you'll get a well-pitched game here. So I like the under more than anything. Again, Skeens, you don't get him at a plus price too often, but there's a reason there's a plus price. They haven't been hitting when he pitches. He hasn't been dominant, and Philly's playing pretty well right now.
1: And by the way, the Marlins in action, it's going to be July 1st. The Marlins will have 20 wins in the month of June, the most in MLB. And Max Meyer, who is 9-0, will be going for the Marlins at Coors Field on Wednesday. Will Hill, what else will you be watching aside from U.S. soccer on Wednesday?
0: That'll be it. I will watch some of this Pittsburgh-Philly game. I like a good pitcher's duel. I'm interested to see if Skeens bounces back. I like watching Wheeler pitch. So that's going to be a fun one. Watch a little of that. I'll try to watch the Yankees, although, geez, watching the Yankees has been a chore recently. But that's a pretty good sports day. Yankees at 1 o'clock. You always get day baseball these Wednesday, Thursday games. So day baseball, USA Soccer 8. I'll be on with Femi Abebefe, 7 to 11 Eastern on Wednesday. So we'll be able to watch the game. So nice little sports Wednesday, Matt.
1: I'll tell you what, Tim Murray is watching one of the most entertaining games of the season at Wrigley Field tonight. How about this? We've got 9 home runs at Wrigley tonight. Coupled by Dansby Swanson. Nice job by listener Lance on that prop. Fernando Tatis had 2 homers all season. He's got 2 tonight. He just homered in the 8th inning, and the Cubs lead the Padres 9-7. Home runs tonight in this game by Tatis twice, Dansby Swanson twice, Alex Bregman, Manny Machado, Bush, and Crow Armstrong. Sheets homered as well for the Padres. Look at this. Tim Murray picked the right time to go to Wrigley Field tonight, didn't he, Will?
0: He sure did. And, you know, you don't see too many 11.5s, 12s outside of Coors Field, outside of, you know, some of the international games. When it totals that high, it's that high for a reason. And just to be a broken record here, but the heat, the wind, all of these, you check Ballpark Pal, which is a great resource, and it's available on VSiN. They'll give you some hints in terms of the weather and who it's favoring. all this weather was favoring the offense, and it has certainly come to fruition. Yankees

0: Tigers, a very high scoring game, and Padres Cubs goes way over the high total here. 16 runs and counting in the ninth, in the eighth inning.
1: You mentioned it. Hot, humid, wind blowing out in some of these parts, higher scores. Thanks to Brad Thomas, Doug Kazarian, Matt Grill, and John Jastrzemski. You can catch Will Hill on VSiN on Wednesday night. You can catch Will Hill with John Jastrzemski on the weekend. Tomorrow, start your morning right with Super Dave Ross and Jensen Lewis. VSiN by the books, 7 a.m. Eastern. That wraps it up for primetime. VSiN, the Esports Betting Network.
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21: At the World Cup's late game, a dominant first half for Mexico at home, leading 2-0 at the break over Ecuador. The round of 32 in the World Cup started this past Sunday. This game didn't start till after an hour's delay due to lightning. Tonight's winner will face the England-Congo winner this Sunday. France advanced 3-0 over Sweden. Two more goals for Kylian Mbappe. Norway eliminated Ivory Coast 2-1 on a goal in the 86th minute by Erling Haaland. The LA Clippers are trading Kawhi Leonard to Toronto. LeBron James told the Lakers he will play elsewhere this coming season. In the WNBA, the Commissioner's Cup final went to New York over Las Vegas, 93-85. Serena Williams lost her first-round match at Wimbledon. To Major League Baseball, the Dodger lead is 5-1 in the sixth inning at the A's. Cubs holding out 9-7 over the Padres, bottom of the eighth. Detroit sent the Yankees to a sixth straight loss, 9-3. I'm Steve DeSager.
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29: 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Hit the subscribe button. After you've done that, tap the thumbs up icon. Comment away whether you agree or disagree. Let us know what you think. Again, just search Jason Smith Show on YouTube and subscribe. So halftime between Mexico and Ecuador, still 2-0. Final World Cup game of the night. By this time tomorrow, we will know the fate of the United States. I got Bosnia at 5 o'clock, West Coast time. I got to say, I'm jonesing for the game at this point. Like, I was happy having the week, letting Pulisic heal a little bit more, but now I'm like, okay, I'm jonesing for the game. Just like when the Knicks would have all the, I'm like, hey, I'm going to enjoy every day off between this round and the next round of the playoffs. The Knicks moved, and motoring on. It was awesome. But when it got to, I'm like, I'm ready for the finals now. I'm ready. I'm ready for the game tomorrow.
33: But all of that, you kept a good, brave face. Likewise, the same thing. Like, I just want to get back to on the pitch, right? Because it's just all the talk and all of the different strategy sessions, more games that you're watching, and maybe you're looking at each of these squads and doing the, how do we measure up here? As opposed to the game that's on the schedule, right? You start looking and you watch France against Sweden earlier, or even the games that we were watching, the greatness that we witnessed yesterday, which gave us a lot more questions. Hi, Germany. Hi, penalty kicks. Go back and listen to the podcast from last night about penalty kicks and theories and all of that stuff. But all of that to say, I can't wait. By the time we come on air, either jubilation or we'll be sitting there with flamethrowers.
29: Now, speaking of the World Cup, today we talked about Mbappe a few minutes ago. Look, I remember when the World Cup is over, when his career is over, he's going to have the World Cup record for goals, and it's going to be decades before someone breaks. He's going to have 35. Right, he had two more today. He's got 18 today. But the big thing for Mbappe today, hanging out with OG Anunoby after the game was over. Yahoo's got pictures of him hanging out with OG. Like, okay. And the trolling of Wembanyama is complete now. Josh Hart and his family going to France.
33: Yeah.
29: Now
33: waving from the Eiffel Tower. Yeah.
29: OG hanging out with Mbappe. The trolling of Wemby is just off the hook.
33: Did he give him any of his shoes? Because I heard how much the Skechers are selling for.
29: Okay. Tomorrow, I don't want to say this. I don't want people to sign up for it because I want a pair. But you know what? Hey, I'm in such a great mood because the Knicks won the title. Tomorrow, I signed up to get the email. Skechers drops the OG shoe.
33: Do you want me to sign up too?
0: Awesome. It's blue and
33: it's
0: orange.
33: A good looking. It's a good looking shoe.
0: Man.
33: 165.
0: Yeah. And it's Skechers. And if they have the wide, oh my God, I can't wait.
33: Because I heard the ad. It was great. Like they did a really good job, talking up, you know, how he works and everything else. They include a guy doing a recreation of the tip and all of that stuff. So it was great. I'm excited for him. Getting his run, but hanging out with Mbappe.
0: Yeah.
33: And look, waving at Wemby.
0: OG awarded him the player of the match award after the game today.
33: Well, you saw on Sunday we had our guy Danny Rojas out. Yeah. You know, he was the celebrity of the day.
0: The thing is you saw the official throw the trophy over to Mbappe, and OG came and he tipped it to him.
33: Of course. Well,
1: Who gets the tipping better? Mbappe or OG?
0: No. OG, that lives forever, man. Look, I'll tell you this, right?
33: Who handles a trophy better? Okay. Tom Brady or...
0: So more World Cup on the way, right? This was not just a way for me to talk about OG Anunoby.
33: Of course.
0: But the basketball, and this may be now the most famous basketball in the world the last few years.
33: Other than the Giannis one.
0: No one knows if they really gave it to him or not.
33: Just take this ball. Just go away.
0: No one even knows. The ball that OG tipped in to win game four, right? The ball that was used in game four of the NBA Finals that Josh Hart took with him after the game because he's like, this is $1 million ball. I'm keeping it with me. Well, the league took it back from him. Because they were going to auction it off, and the price on this ball was said to be, when we auction off, it's going to go between $3 and $5 million, right? The OG tipping basketball, $3 to $5 million.
33: You didn't believe that when I told you that when it first was claimed.
0: I said that's going to be $1 million, $1 million. But now between $3 and $5 million, because look. Mariska Hargitay's got money. Ben Stiller's got money.
33: You got a lot of actors, entertainers. You got a lot of hedge fund managers and Wall Street folks that would love to have that trophy. So, just think of every TV show, lawyer, doctor, financier set in New York. There's always a bunch of memorabilia on their shelves.
0: But this ball was going to then go up for auction, which I'm pissing me off. Like Josh Hart had you have the wherewithal to get that bit of memorabilia. You should be able to keep it. But no, the NBA took it. Now, news today, the Knicks are getting the basketball. James Dolan. The Knicks are getting the basketball. I don't know if there was a donation made. The Knicks are getting the basketball, so it's going to be kept. It's going to be a Knicks heirloom, and they're going to put it on display for fans to be able to see it, the OG tip-in ball. So now the saga of this ball is complete, and now it's gone from Josh Hart to the league, and the league has given it to the Knicks, where they're going to keep this basketball.
33: Now, the players have recognized this for a very long time, and look, me being the nerd I am when it comes to this whole memorabilia, trading card, whatever, The game used memorabilia, right? Within 30 minutes of going up for auction, Brunson's game one jersey was over $500,000. So, I mean, we recognize the human monies, especially
0: Wemby's went for $14,000. Wah, wah. Sorry, Wemby.
33: I got to go back and look that up because I think I would have scratched together and found people to pony up $14,000 for a game worn jersey.
0: Why would you want a jersey? The guy lost it.
33: It's still a game worn finals jersey. If it went that cheap, then everybody missed the boat. But the point being, there's the memorabilia market being as hot as it is. You know, we saw the pictures of A.J. Brzezinski handing a World Series ball to the Pope, but we've seen for years, right, guys trying to say, no, I want to keep this, and then recognizing, wait, it's worth what?
0: Yeah.
33: Right? The Bartman ball that famously got bit up and then blown up at Harry Carey's restaurant and go on down the line. So the fact that this ended up back with the Knicks into something that they can truly monetize the hell out of if they decide to, or in goodwill, just put on display.
0: $20 if you want a picture with it.
33: Oh. But think about it, right? Hey, you know, we're going to do an appearance with OG. And even if you do it for your team charities,
0: it's going to be like the Stanley money. Cup. There's going to be somebody traveling with it at all times.
33: Oh, I like that.
0: Yeah.
33: Now, although unlike the cup, you can't do horrid things.
0: No, that is right. I would just hold
33: basketball.
0: I would hold that ball, but it would like glow in my hands. Like, oh my God!
33: Put the gloves on. This is oils.
0: It's like when Harry Potter opened the when he opened the thing underwater in part four.
33: Does it start singing at you?
0: But yes,
33: sounds like Mike Breen.
0: This is the basketball that we are talking about.
2: 5.7 left. No timeouts remaining. Ananobi is handed the ball. Finds Brunson at midcourt. Launches a straight on three. Missed it short. Tip by Ananobi. He put it in. Ananobi put it in. The Knicks take the lead with 1.2 to go. Ananobi
3: out
2: of nowhere.
0: Knicks radio on the call. Monica Minuk making sure we got to play defense on that last defensive possession.
33: I'm surprised she wasn't saying that, complaining that Taylor Swift was courtside.
0: Nice tipping that ball catch. I want to tell you, get that out there again. Thank God you tipped that ball. Now, you say this, go, okay, but there's big plays in every NBA finals. There's big plays. Basketballs are worth. Why is it this ball? Why is this ball worth $3 and $5 million? Well, number one, it is. You're talking about Knicks fans that have a lot of money, the big celebrities that want a ball like this. But honestly, and I'll tell you this, it is one of the top five biggest plays in NBA Finals history. OG's tipping. You've already seen that this has taken on biblical proportions, right? Because the Knicks hadn't won in so long. Here's an incredible play that helped them come back and cinch the biggest comeback in NBA Finals history. This is a top five all-time moment in the NBA Finals. And I'm not saying top five. I'll tell you the five moments and that this is one of the top five in chronological order, right? Top five. I'll go back to 1970. I'll go back 54, however many years ago back to the Knicks' first championship, right? I'll go back to 1970. The five biggest moments in NBA Finals history. Magic's baby skyhook. Michael Jordan's jumper over Brian Russell beating Utah. Ray Allen's three. LeBron's chase down block. And OG's tipping. Those are your five biggest plays in NBA Finals history. Right now, there's big championships, there's big comebacks, there's big back and forth, but these are plays that won games at the end that helped their team go on to win a championship, right? Because a lot of times you'll make a big play, make a big shot, but if you don't win the championship, it kind of gets lost a little bit in history, like Derek Fisher and the point four. But this is Magic's baby hook, Jordan against the Jazz, Ray Allen's three, LeBron's chase down block, and OG's tipping. Those are your five biggest individual plays in NBA Finals history.
33: See, I thought you'd go plays because otherwise I got the flu game.
0: Right.
33: Although you can't do anything with that ball because
0: you're taking out.
33: That ball's sick.
0: Yeah.
33: I mean, that becomes a horrible horror movie.
0: You got to put sanitizer around
33: it. Oh, we can do a horror movie.
0: Else.
33: Let's start writing the horror movie
0: based on that. I touched the ball.
1: Put a mask on that ball?
0: I touched the flu ball.
33: The flu ball took you down.
0: That's what happens, man. That would be like a whole big zombie apocalypse.
33: No, that's what I mean.
0: Yeah. Yeah. I wonder how many players came down with the flu after that game. I touched the same ball Jordan did. Ah, great. I'm going to forget it now. I got the flu.
33: I'm looking at that camera. Flu.
0: Like there's other, like you talk about games, you know, Jordan having the game against the Blazers where he made all the things.
33: No, absolutely. The shrug and everything else.
0: Okay, that's great, right?
33: I got a Kerr jumper. I got a Paxson jumper.
0: I've been making it all about me. The great lefty layup that he had, but you know, was that
33: a spectacular move?
0: Yeah. But was that game one, right?
33: Damn.
0: Yeah, but was that one that won a game at the end of a game that they went on to win the finals because of it? Like you're talking about these moments at the end of games that are so big.
33: But that was an opening to every program on NBC for how many years?
0: Sure. Yeah.
33: And even when they brought the games back,
0: that is still there. You don't think NBC, the final shot now is going to be OG's tipping? Of course it's going to be OG's tipping. Of course that's what it's going to be.
33: It might be Wemby throwing the ball off Castle's back.
0: I'd be okay with that too. Wemby missing the free throws, I'd be okay with that. Him missing the jumper at the end of game too, I'll be okay with that. I'll be okay with a lot of those things.
33: Picture De'Aaron Fox just shrugging. What did I do?
0: But I mean it. That's what makes this championship such a big deal. Is that yes, you had the pageantry of the Knicks and the longtime suffering fan base and the franchise being such a big deal in the NBA. But this is an incredible play at the end of the biggest comeback to win a game in Madison Square Garden. The moment just sat there and you said, "Oh my goodness!" Like. Oh my goodness. I just saw something that I'm not quite sure what I just saw happen. And the athleticism of it, you can break it down and look at it from all the different angles, how he outleaps everybody. And he says, I was just trying to dunk it. And I just had got enough on the ball. Doesn't matter. Like they're going to play this forever. Like, they're going to play this like they play. People are going to grow up now watching this, and that's going to be seared in their memory. Like, for you and I, Jordan pushing Brian Russell to the ground and hitting that jumper and standing there. He did push him to the ground.
33: Or the Spurs standing around and not looking for the inbounder. I mean, what do we want to do here? Which is a better coachable moment?
0: They're going to play that forever, and that's why this is such a big... Again, it's a top five all-time NBA Finals moment.
33: But from the marketability, what I do appreciate coming out of this is that teams making the point of, all right, this is part of our heritage and history now, and we want that piece of memorabilia in the family. Now, eventually, might they sell it? Sure. Is Josh Hart mad he doesn't get a cut of everything? Yes, he's mad. Like, it goes back to the story we had last year, and while it's not, it's a little bit of an apples and oranges, you know, just the goodwill that you have by keeping that in-house. Remember the Pirates and the Paul Skeens card? For $1 million, you could have had that piece that is part of your Pirates history forever. Mm-hmm. Yes, it's a trading card. It's not part of the game per se, but it's still part of that ownership and recognizing big moments and celebrating them and keeping it in-house. And I applaud the Knicks. Whatever they had to do with the NBA to get that off the auction block, to keep it as part of whatever museum they now build, have at it. I love it.
0: Exit Abbott of Fresca, exit Swollen Dome. Jason Smith, Mike Harmon, live from the Fox Sports Radio studios. 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Coming up next, more from a crazy first day of NBA free agency. LeBron on his way out, Kawhi on his way out, Rick Bucher on his way in to break it down. Jason and Mike, Fox.
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0: 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Fox One brings the action straight to your screen so you never miss a goal. Download Fox One, experience the FIFA World Cup live. 61st minute. Mexico continues to lead Ecuador 2-0. It feels like Mexico's kind of taking their foot off the gas a little bit here in the second half. Play opening up a little bit more for Ecuador, but still a 2-0 lead for Mexico in the 62nd minute.
1: Expected to be a defensive battle. We certainly didn't see that early on, but maybe they'll try to park the bus here.
0: Day one of NBA free agency. LeBron James announces he is not returning to the Lakers.
2: Yeah.
0: Kawhi Leonard to the Raptors. That trade has been agreed upon. Other signings as well. Joining us now on the hotline, nobody better. Fox Sports 1 NBA insider. He's on Twitter at Rick Bucher, the On the Ball podcast, where he's going to have breaking news for us right now. LeBron James headed to his own Cincinnati Bengals. Rick, congratulations.
1: Yay.
0: At least you'll get to see him play next year. Congrats.
3: Oh, yeah. Thank you. Thank you so much. You know what? Playing for the Bengals would be better than... No, I won't say it. It would be a spectacle for him to come to play for the Warriors, the other place that I spend a lot of time. So we'll see. I do think there was so much talk about LeBron. I think LeBron has even said, like, I would be a great football player. And I don't know.
4: I'm all right. I'm a football player.
3: There you go. There's no flopping in football. Well, I take that back. Unless you're a quarterback.
0: Yeah, or you're a wide receiver. You want to be shown the pass interference. You got knocked out of the play. Like, there's flopping there.
3: Yeah, a little bit. But in any case, I'm not buying that he would have been as great as a football player as he says he is. But nonetheless,
0: you mentioned the Warriors, right? The report yesterday was that potentially the Warriors want to get LeBron, Anthony Davis, team him up with Steph and Draymond Green. We'll find out tonight. The Wizards say, hey, no interest in trading Anthony Davis. Does this Warriors thing with LeBron?
3: The answer to that should be, why not?
0: Yeah. Like, yes. But does this LeBron to the Warriors have some teeth?
3: Well, what I was hearing was that it was a prerequisite that they get AD for him to come to the Warriors, that it would be trading Jimmy Butler for AD in order to make that happen. I don't know if that's a lock prerequisite. It's still a long shot. Look, I know that there is interest from Joe Lacob's side of things to pair those guys. And certainly I don't think Steph would be in any way opposed to it, but it's still working out. I mean, they just signed Kristaps Porzingis to a 2-year, $40 million deal. They're still, working out what are you going to pay him and how are you going to make that, fit? Because I don't know that Joe Lacob is coming off of his reluctance to be, in the second apron and paying all of the penalty that you pay in being in the second apron. And so and for anybody who's saying, well, yeah, but you could have LeBron and Steph and Draymond and that whole package, I think you will sell tickets. I wouldn't say that they would necessarily be a title contender if you put all that talent together. There would still be an awful lot of holes, and it's not like playing in the Olympics where you're only going to play for 3 weeks. You've got to play for 7 months. And at the age of all those guys, I just don't know that that would be a team built to last.
0: So if it is a long shot, but it could happen, if I said to you, hey, when it's all said and done, LeBron James is where next year?
3: A great question. My inclination, because I've heard that Cleveland is interested as well, that makes a lot more sense. Because number one, they have a team that is a playoff team. You're just adding him to a team that's already a playoff team, and maybe has underperformed a bit. And in the Eastern Conference, much easier for LeBron to get somewhere close to potentially playing for a title. And as he's always said, that's the one thing that he's interested in. I just don't see where playing for the Warriors is going to necessarily get him there when you look at how tough the Western Conference is. I know the New York Knicks are in the East, but them aside, the Eastern Conference, I think, is still the easier team to compete for a potential title from. And so I could see that. And that's, you know, that's sort of storybook. Now that it's clear that he's willing to leave LA, which, you know, there was a strong belief that he wasn't willing to do that for a year. Now that we know that he is, going back to Cleveland makes all sorts of sense.
1: Now we get the fun on the other side of the Los Angeles equation of Kawhi Leonard yep. heading back to Toronto. We played this game a little bit earlier, Rick. How would you describe the tenure and how would you define the Kawhi Leonard run in Los Angeles?
3: Let's see. Not as advertised. Disappointing. Too little too late. You certainly came on the last year or two, but you know, when the Clippers put him and Paul George together, and there was the thought that now the Clippers are going to rule the city, if not not the Western Conference, and that simply never happened. I think that their greatest opportunity was the year that they were that the Lakers won it in the bubble. I mean, that the Clippers were by far a better team, had beaten the Lakers convincingly every time they met that season. And yet, those months off, the lack of discipline with the Clippers, had an effect on them as much as any other team. And so that was the great opportunity. And I think there was even talk at the time that Kawhi wasn't really that hot about playing in the bubble. Was one of the guys that was petitioning not to play. So all in all, a failed experiment, expensive and unsuccessful. I would also say though that the trade, I'll be interested to see whether this takes some of the heat off of Steve Ballmer and the investigation when it came to circumventing the salary cap through the company Aspiration. I think much like all of the gambling issues, the NBA has some very grave issues that it's facing that it would rather them just find a way to go away rather than be front and center, because there are some issues about the integrity of the league right now that are very troubling.
0: NBA insider Rick Bucher, our guest Jason Smith, Mike Harmon, live from the Fox Sports Radio studios. All right, so with both sides working for Kawhi to go back to Toronto, yep. I can't help but think how well both sides work together for LeBron to leave, right? Because I, you know, just seeing how things went the last week, Rick, I just wonder if overall, this is exactly how the Lakers wanted to go. We're going to seem like we're interested because we want to be able to cut bait. We want both yep. sides to move on. We don't want either side. We don't want to have a war of words, and everything seemed yep. very well today. LeBron thanked the Lakers. The Lakers thanked LeBron. I feel yep. like the last week, like, okay, we're working together, so there's no drama. We're both moving on, and this is what both sides wanted from the beginning.
3: Yeah. No, this could not have gone better for the Lakers. But I feel as if they may have cornered LeBron in a way, because LeBron, being as big as LeBron is, LeBron couldn't create, you know, an image of being unhappy that the Lakers cut him loose. In fact, I would say they orchestrated it so that LeBron, you know, I mean, because the way it was released. And the way it was fed to Shams to present, LeBron is alerting the Lakers that he does not intend to play for them next season. It's like, okay, well, the Lakers already had plans for you not to play with them, so you're kind of telling them what they were going to do all along, and then play it up like LeBron is doing that for the benefit of the Lakers. It's like, come on. They had a meeting last year. This was reported by ESPN. They had a meeting when they met with Luka to re-sign him and said at the time, hey, we're going to have $52 million of cap room coming up. a $52 million just happening to be what LeBron has paid. So I think that they put all the window dressing out there to make it look like it was copacetic, but it's what the Lakers wanted. This is what I'm really curious about is the spin that LeBron now puts on it in terms of going back to Cleveland, you know, are we going to get another letter? Sports Illustrated doesn't exist in that form anymore, so I don't know that that will happen. But I want to see how they play this. I want to see how LeBron presents this if and when he makes a decision. And I think it has far more appeal in terms of what it looks like with him appearances if he's going back to Cleveland again versus going to Golden State.
1: So next steps for the Lakers, right? As we look at Kennard's gone, Hachimura, yep. We've seen connected with other teams, particularly the Spurs. Do they go and they get the big man? I mean, do they make the big push for Durin or Kessler and commit all that cash? What's next?
3: Yeah, well, it's I've heard mixed things on whether Kessler's actually available. Durin certainly is, and I'm just trying to think. I mean, he would be a great fit next to Luka without question. Part of it is just going to be what do you want to spend on Durin? This is the difficulty. I mean, you already have Luka signed. You just signed Austin to a big deal, and now you have a lot of holes to fill. And not as much money as you would like to fill them. They've got to get much better defensively. So as much as Durin would be a fit and he's available, I also know that he wants to get paid at a fairly high price. And I don't know that that makes the most sense for the Lakers to load up on those three guys and then just fill pieces after that. Because we're talking about relatively long contracts in every case. And look, it's going to take a couple of years for them to build the kind of team that they need around Luka, but they're going to need flexibility to be able to do that. And so having three guys on long-term contracts, I don't know that that's the answer for the Lakers in terms of making themselves into contenders anytime soon.
0: All right, lastly, Rick, as we take a look at how the rest of this week unfolds, the Jaylen Brown storyline is going to get front and center, potential trade. If I said to you, scale of 1 to 10, 1 meaning no way, they're figuring it out, he stays with Boston, 10, he's absolutely gone, and it's just a matter of when, not if he gets traded, where would you say it is on the spectrum?
3: I see it. I have a hard time seeing them work it out. I don't want to say they've passed the point of no return, but they can see it like it's right in front of them because there are very hard feelings or very strong feelings on both sides. Hard feelings on Jaylen Brown's side. He feels like he has been unappreciated, everything that he did this year, unappreciated and undervalued. And at the same time, there's a feeling within people in the building that what happened this year is actually a reflection of Jaylen is a really good individual player, but that he's not a guy who makes those around him better. And they were already looking at a situation where I think that on some level, realizing paying Jason Tatum top dollar and Jaylen Brown top dollar. Again, this goes back to the conversation we've been having all season long. You need to have a diversified team. You need to have financial flexibility, and loading up on two max players is really not the formula for building a successful championship caliber team in today's NBA. And so I think there's motivation on both sides for him to be elsewhere. And I don't see a reckoning or a meeting of the minds that's going to change that.
0: He's on Twitter at Rick Bucher. That is at Rick Bucher. Check out the On the Ball podcast. Rick, as always, appreciate it. Something else big comes up, we'll call you, especially when the world champion Knicks make their first big move the rest of this week.
3: Mike?
1: Yeah, Mike? Buddy.
3: July 1st, brother. July 1st.
1: Yeah. Only got a couple more hours for us, Rick.
3: It's a matter of hours.
1: Yeah. See you, buddy. Have fun, Rick. See you, buddy. So again, just like it was a matter of when, not if, the Knicks winning the title, it seems like a matter of when, not if, Jaylen Brown leaves the Celtics. Whew, man. Time now to find out what's trending in the wide world of sports. But guys, we've called the Jaylen Brown of Fox Sports Radio.
2: Hey, Steve.
1: Really? There's hard feelings on all sides. It's Steve DeSager.
4: So you're talking salaries. Obviously, you were going down that path. The Clippers are sending Kawhi Leonard to Toronto for two first-rounders and Brandon Ingram. LeBron James told the Lakers he will play elsewhere this coming season. He turns 42 in December. James just averaged 21.7 assists per contest. LeBron, in his 8 years in L.A., lost in the first round or missed the playoffs entirely. Five of the 8 years had one title. Miami is signing Tim Hardaway Jr., who averaged 13 points a game for Denver last season. Forward Dean Wade goes to Philadelphia. The Suns are getting Luke Kennard. Sacramento is re-signing Precious Achiuwa. Minnesota is re-signing guard Bones Highland. The NBA Cup final in December will be at Hinkle Fieldhouse in Indianapolis. The WNBA's Commissioner's Cup final, their in-season tournament, ended in New York tonight. New York Liberty over Las Vegas, 93-85, although Vegas star Asia Wilson was out with a leg injury. New York went 7-0 in the in-season tourney. MVP Breonna Stewart had 25 points, 11 rebounds tonight.
1: Vegas needs a 1A. They don't have a 1A, Steve. They need a 1A. They got to have that. You know, I just don't see it. They just don't.
4: Go ahead. Double down on that.
1: They need a 1A.
4: Absolutely.
1: They need a
4: 1A.
1: They don't have that.
4: Serena Williams lost her first-round match at Wimbledon and then skipped the post-match news conference. She lost to a player who had dropped her last 11 matches in a row on the tour this year, dating back to January. 20-year-old Maya Joint of Australia beat her in three sets, 6-3 in the third. Serena was coming back after about 4 years off at age 44. Serena and Venus will play doubles together later this week. Now to the World Cup news. A reminder, the U.S. plays Wednesday night against Bosnia and Herzegovina in the Bay Area. Mexico led tonight at home after about 30 minutes, 2-0, and still leads Ecuador 2-0 through 78 minutes right now. There was a lightning delay of about an hour at the start. That's why this is still going. Mexico dominated the first half. And we could have a Mexico versus England matchup this Sunday in the round of 16, because tonight's winner will be facing the England-Congo winner this weekend. France will play this Saturday against Paraguay, July 4th in Philadelphia. France 3-0 over Sweden today. Kylian Mbappe, two more goals. Norway will be facing Brazil this Sunday in the round of 16 in New Jersey. Norway got a goal today in the 86th minute by Erling Haaland to beat Ivory Coast 2-1. Trained to push past the pain, not athletes, just people, trafficked every day right here in the United States, sometimes by someone they trusted. 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To Major League Baseball, among the games in progress, the Dodger lead is 9-3 at the A's going to the eighth inning. Diamondbacks 7-2 over the Giants, bottom of the seventh. In Seattle, Mariners shutting out the Angels 5-0, top of the seventh. And bottom of the ninth in Colorado, Marlins 14-3 over the Rockies. Tampa Bay won it sixth in a row. Philly shut out the Pirates. Detroit handed the Yankees a sixth straight loss. Texas won it sixth straight. And the White Sox won again. Just can't be stopped. 9-3 the final at Baltimore. Seven runs in the third inning. And yeah, the Mets won 3-0 at Toronto. Back to you.
1: Yay! How about that?
3: Thank you, Steve.
4: This is where you play that LeBron drop. Yay.
1: Yeah.
0: Yay.
1: Coming up next, speaking of LeBron James, boy, do we have to break down some big stuff that Rick Bucher just told us about the potential next destination after he's not coming back to the Lakers. That's next. Oh, Jason and Mike, Fox Sports Radio. And a very happy Justin Frostberg will also weigh in on it.
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0: everywhere he's gone, he's won. He's won everywhere. Now, where are you going? The last couple of years of your career. If he goes home, he goes back to Cleveland. He brings Bronny with him. Cleveland clearly looking for a little bit more in the playoffs. I don't know that you're adding a 42-year-old LeBron James getting over the top, but maybe it's more, maybe it's taking the pressure off of Donovan Mitchell and making it easier. Somebody else can score for the Cavaliers because, you know, they had trouble with that in the series against the Knicks. All the blowout losses they had, they need some more firepower. Certainly that would be an addition for the Cavaliers that probably wouldn't be expensive because LeBron says it's not about the money. Psst, translation, no one's paying him. I'm just getting out in front of it.
1: Yeah.
0: But we said it last year. Cleveland's the one place he can go where if he doesn't win, he can still be celebrated. So we said, of course, it's going to wind up being Cleveland. Now, all this, all the, all, we've gone all through the up and down, and here it is. And now, here it goes with the Lakers and now maybe the Warriors and everywhere else. And now it looks like, hey, Cleveland.
1: Cleveland's the second favorite on the board right now. Obviously, the Warriors, the hot-button topic, minus 500 in terms of the betting odds. Cleveland at plus 300, and then we start getting into long shots where you start looking at Dallas, you start looking at the Knicks, you start looking at all sorts of other squads. But I think in the larger sphere, right, and this is where it gets into the Church of LeBron, right? You got the sycophants that no matter what, all's good, rose-colored glasses, whatever. You've got the percent on the other end of the spectrum that are just going to, you know, rain down fire on him like what you saw some of today. Oh, it was a failure in Los Angeles. Like, was it really? I mean, you have champions 8 different years. He joined them at age 33 when most guys are those guys are done and go on down the line. And then you've got the middle of, all right, I just think he's still a top 15, 20 player, 25, depending on where you want to go in terms of all of that. For Laker fans, you know, we talked about it, always at a distance, find the podcast. We'll revisit it second half of the show. But the realism of it all is, all right, if you enjoy watching him play, cool. He's going to do it somewhere for another year. If you want to do the, well, this is the only way the legacy works is a win, I'm sorry, that's probably not happening. No, regardless of where he goes at this point.
0: Like, I still have all my chips on the Cavs, right? That's why I say, where is it going to go? All my chips are there because in the end, that's probably where all of his questions can be answered, right? Whereas there's still going to be stuff in other places. If this doesn't work with the Warriors, he's not going to sit here and wait. And that's the whole thing we forget about LeBron. He's not going to sit and wait. It's not LeBron of 10, 12, 15 years ago, 8 years ago, where I can sit around and wait and make my decision. He's going to want to do this fast.
1: Do you think they screw James Harden over, though? Because he declined his player option with the understanding that they were going to work to re-sign him on a multi-year deal. Do you think they got him to decline? It's like, ha-ha, sucker! LeBron comes in.
0: It's all decline, right? Yeah, like decline. Okay, great. Here's what you do. Don't call him back for a few days. And then if we get LeBron, we can call him and say, hey, sorry, this sort of came up last minute. Yeah, our bad. Sorry, James. Good luck. Good luck wherever you wind up.
1: Because I really want to see him work with LeBron. I think that would be fun.
0: Oh, man. Exit out by Fresca. Exit Swollen Dome. Jason Smith, Mike Harmon live from the Fox Sports Radio studios. Coming up next, we got more big hot takes on the biggest sports story of the day. Keep it right here. Jason and Mike, this is Fox Sports Radio.
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12: What's shaking, fellow sports fans? It's Andy West. Let's take a look back on this day in sports, July 1st. We'll start off today in 1995. At 12:01 a.m., the NBA locks out the players and the first work stoppage in league history starts. It would last until September 12th. No games were lost due to the lockout, as a new collective bargaining agreement was reached well before the start of the 1995-96 season. Today in 1996, the Canadian NHL franchise, the Winnipeg Jets, officially moves to Arizona and renames the team the Phoenix Coyotes. They would later rename themselves the Arizona Coyotes. They would play in Arizona until 2024, when they relocated again to become the first NHL team in Utah. And today in 2018, NBA superstar LeBron James agrees to a four-year, $154 million deal with the LA Lakers, moving on from the Cleveland Cavaliers.
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3: They're in the final minute of the game in this World Cup late night affair in Mexico City. Mexico dominated the first half, led 2-0 at the break. It is still 2-0 over Ecuador. Tonight's winner will face the England-Congo winner this Sunday in the round of 16. France eliminated Sweden today 3-0, and Norway advanced on a goal in the 86th minute, 2-1 over Ivory Coast. The U.S. plays Wednesday night. LeBron James told the Lakers he will play elsewhere this coming season. The Clippers are trading Kawhi Leonard to Toronto. WNBA, New York took the Commissioner's Cup final. Serena Williams lost her first-round match at Wimbledon. In late-night baseball, the Dodgers are leading 9-3 at the A's in the bottom of the eighth inning. Tampa Bay won its sixth in a row, 10-4 at Kansas City. Detroit handed the Yankees a sixth straight loss, 9-3. Tarek Skubal over Cam Schlittler. Texas won its sixth in a row, 4-2 at Cleveland. I'm Steve DeSager.
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19: 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Where do I possibly go with this?
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22: Well-dressed hobo.
21: Mexico putting the finishing touches on a 2-0 win over Ecuador. Ecuador now down to 10 men because we had the, for the second time in the World Cup, the dreaded covering your mouth while yelling at another player is an automatic red card cropping up in the final minutes. Did not really have an impact on the game. Mexico already up 2-0. Again, it happened with about 4 minutes to go.
23: Decision! Red card!
21: It is now over. Mexico is on to the round of 16. They beat Ecuador 2-0. Mm-hmm. Two first half goals, and now Mexico is on to the Sweet 16.
23: That's it. Dominant performance, second half, pretty nondescript. Not a lot of action. For us to comment on, except to say, I want to know what he was telling the Mexican player when he got thrown out. Like, yeah. Was he pointing out someone in the crowd that he was enamored with? I mean, because it didn't really look like it was there was any animus to it.
21: He's saying
23: like, he didn't look mad.
21: Good luck against Dr. Congo.
23: Dr. Congo.
21: England and Dr. Congo.
23: Can't wait.
21: Get ready.
23: Come on
21: Dr.
23: now.
21: Dr. Congo.
23: It's a movie that writes itself.
21: Yeah, Dr. Congo.
24: Is there a doll below seven with him in it?
21: With Dr. Congo?
24: Yeah.
21: Yes, he's the bad guy. 1973.
23: Was it the one that Yaphet Kotto was in?
21: No, that was the one Richard Keel was in.
24: Does Sean Connery Jaws. Kill him or no?
23: Little Moonraker?
21: Yeah, sure.
23: Let's go.
21: Yeah, I'll take shorts for 500, please. That's S words, please. So Mexico wins 2-0. LeBron James is no longer a Laker.
23: No.
21: Justin
23: Frostberg
21: having the greatest night of his life. I don't know. Who's happier, me when the Knicks won or Frostberg that LeBron's gone?
24: Oh, it's not even close.
23: The only thing he's mad about, though, is he didn't get his meat cigars.
21: Oh, yeah. Well,
24: Moroccan cigars?
21: We did not get the Moroccan meat cigars. We did not get those.
24: We'll still pay for those.
21: We'll do that. We'll do that one day. We just didn't do it tonight. That's right. It happens.
23: Where's tacos?
21: When he told me meat cigars, I was like, that doesn't sound good. Then he told me what they were. I'm like, oh, no, that sounds fantastic.
23: And then you looked at the price and went, well.
21: Well, that's why it's got to save it for a special night. Like, we can't just have
24: any
21: other
24: jack night.
21: They're
24: worth every dollar.
23: But, I mean, it was a special night tonight. I mean, Frostberg, I mean, he's like, so excited that LeBron's no longer
24: the shackles are off.
21: Oh, that
23: are
21: is
23: you
21: true.
23: Me?
21: That is true.
23: I thought he was going to go streaky through the quad.
21: If you just wanted to finish conversation by saying, but Jason, but the Knicks won. Yeah, let's go. Let's do it. Knicks. Believe it or not.
23: No, it's really the last night you can celebrate that Knicks title.
21: No, it's not.
24: And 8 years of LeBron's like 53 years of not winning.
21: It is. That's a long time.
23: It's a long time. 8 years went by really fast.
21: But believe it or not, the Knicks have a lot to do with the preview of U.S. and Bosnia, which we're going to have coming up in a few
23: minutes.
21: They do. But they did. Trust me, they did.
23: Just jamming the Knicks into everything.
21: No.
23: Is that what you're doing?
21: This is
23: to
21: not
23: us
21: just
23: here?
21: A way for me to say, look at the Knicks.
23: It does seem like that's exactly what you're doing.
21: There is a legitimate comparison
5: to the United States team and the Knicks. There's
24: you just wait till all that gear you order, Jason, gets stolen.
5: Dude, supposedly my OG jersey is with the carrier, which I'm like,
24: yeah, the carrier's wearing it. This is-
5: hey, man, how
23: that
5: you doing?
23: That could be the case.
5: Oh, that's a nice OG Anunoby jersey. Yeah, it's not. Yeah.
23: I mean, I saw a package delivered at my complex that said open immediately. It's been sitting there for 2 days. Mm. I have no idea what's in it, but I'm a little concerned.
24: You live in Antarctica? Boxes that last 2 days without getting stolen?
23: Yeah, no, it's pretty good.
24: That's great.
23: It's pretty impressive. There's no question.
5: Harmon lives by himself. It's like the hotel in the Shining. He's the only one. The only one staying at the hotel. It's the only one.
23: You say that like it's wrong. That is my dream, you know.
5: But look, LeBron leaving Los Angeles. We find this out today. Big news. First day of NBA free agency, and it was put out in such a way that underscores what we told you last night that. Maybe it was just the Lakers and LeBron making it seem like they wanted to work towards bringing him back, when in reality, they were both going their other way, their separate ways, and nobody wants to look bad, right? That's kind of what it was, right? We said this last night. Hey, if the Lakers really wanted LeBron James, they would have found a way to have some kind of agreement already with him. The money would have been figured out. Instead, it was, yeah, last week they were talking. Nothing happened in the last 6 or 7 days. Today, the big story, what did the Lakers want to do the first day? We're going to meet with Jalen Duren. Whoa, okay. And on the same day, yesterday, that we find out the Lakers meet with Jalen Duren. Sources, Warriors want to pair LeBron and Anthony Davis with Steph and Draymond Green. So now you see all the evidences out there that this was a relationship that was always going to end. And as we said, this is both sides walking away saying, we want this to be as professional as possible. We don't want it to be a he said, he said. The last thing the Lakers want to do is get in a war of words with LeBron James, right? The last thing LeBron James wants to do is get in a war of words with the Lakers, because nobody looks good here. LeBron doesn't want to look petty. The Lakers don't want to look petty. So what's happened? Okay, LeBron says today, I want to control the narrative, right? So mm-hmm. A day ago, it was potentially the Warriors, right? We saw the Warriors. I wonder how that story got out there. Oh, wait, LeBron wants to go to the Warriors? Okay, I wonder how that got out there. So here's LeBron stepping to the front of the storyline. I'm getting in front of this, making it look like it's my decision.
23: Right.
5: Right?
23: Draymond declines his player mm-hmm. option.
5: Yeah.
23: Because who else is paying him that kind of money? Mm-hmm. So all of a sudden, the wheels are in motion.
5: LeBron says today, it's about happiness and not about money at his next stop. Translation, I'm getting ahead of this because nobody's going to pay me.
23: Nobody's giving me
5: $50 million. $50 million, yeah. Right? What were the numbers thrown around today? 1 year, $15 million, right? The minimum that you would get $15 million, which is him sacrificing for his next team. I want to play for the happiness, and it's not about money. Dude has been about money for 23 years. Dude is 40 years old, and he's about money. All of a sudden now, oh, no, I'm not about money.
23: The only time it wasn't about the human monies was they all took the same when the Heatles got together.
5: Yeah, I'm not about money.
23: Which was, remember, those.
5: And he never did it again.
23: What were those, 18 million or thereabouts, yeah. Right? 17.7 or thereabouts. But yeah, never again.
5: He never did it again.
23: Because otherwise, like right now, you're looking at it, there might be a team desperate enough to say, well, we can have that traveling roadshow for $30 to $35 million.
5: No.
23: We're not going to win anything.
5: No. But, I mean, so now you see that LeBron, I'm controlling the narrative by this is what's getting out. The Lakers have just thanked him. And why? Because the Lakers don't care. They wanted LeBron gone. We don't want to pay $50 million for him.
23: No.
5: We want him. Watch how fast they pivot to one or two players they're going to bring in that have the Luka Doncic seal of approval. Maybe it's Jalen Duren, but you'd have to wait because you're going to sign, if you sign him as a restricted free agent, the Pistons have until July 7th
23: that
5: to match,
23: so
5: and that's
23: hard.
5: Dicey.
23: Yeah.
5: But yep. You know this, if the Lakers do sign him to a contract, to a contract offer, the Pistons aren't going to match it. Right? Because the Lakers aren't going to do this and potentially throw their entire free agency time out the window and miss out on a lot of players just waiting for a guy that may or may not sign, right? So I feel pretty confident that if they extend Duren an offer, it's because they know that the Pistons aren't going to match it. But the Lakers don't care. the Lakers always have wanted to make it seem like they want to sign LeBron, but in the end, they don't want to. So yeah, LeBron, you want to control this narrative? Fine. Have at it, right? Like, LeBron is happiness. It's not about money. Is he telling the truth? Of course not. The dude, again, the dude has been about money his entire career. But the Lakers don't care because they're getting what they want. We are getting out from the LeBron James era. We're not going to fight a PR battle with LeBron James, right? He's not going to fight a battle with us. Both sides said incredible things about each other. LeBron put the statement out today right away thanking Los Angeles.
23: Yeah, Jeannie put her thing.
5: Put out a statement, right? You can tell they're on the same page with this, right? Okay, now that the decision's been made, let us figure out a way for each of us to get what we want out of this lack of negotiation, developing story, which is a really big deal. LeBron, we're going to control the narrative. Okay, fine, we don't care. And also, look, you don't want to upset Clutch Sports. You never know when they're going to have a client that the Lakers are going to want, and they're going to say, no, blank you. They blank LeBron, so blank them. I'm going to get you
23: money
5: someplace
23: else. Big point we made
5: last
23: week, reiterated it last night, became a very popular talking point today.
5: The Lakers,
23: thanks for coming on board.
5: Again, ahead of the curve. So again, the Lakers, they don't care. LeBron, as long as LeBron doesn't start taking shots at the Lakers are going to say whatever you want. It's about happiness for me, the end of my career. Yes, I'm not about money. Yep, whatever you want to say, LeBron. That's how this is. So when you understand it from how the stories are coming out and who's doing the driving of the story right now, you completely get, oh, this seemed like a fait accompli, an ending that we should have all seen coming once the events of the last week unfolded, right? When was last Tuesday it was where we heard that LeBron and the Lakers were talking about a new contract. We said, well, okay, this makes sense if he comes back because the Lakers are, you know, trying to, hey, we're going to go one last gasp with LeBron coming back as the number three guy behind Reeves and Luka. Okay, I get it. But then nothing came of it. And you kind of knew, this is not going to work. And each bit of clues that we've gotten over the past few days, why I say we're great sports detectives rather than insiders, but just you see the stories and follow the clues, they're there for you. You see that this was the ending that both sides are moving to all along.
23: No, that's it. I mean, you follow the tea leaves and read all of this as it's been laid out. Once Austin Reeves signed for his, 4 years, 185? I mean, is LeBron coming back at a significant discount to be the third guy? And look, as much as that narrative was great this last year of look how happy he was, and even he tried to sell it a bit, didn't have to do it for a full season. Only had to do it in chunks where they actually played together. 29 total games. That's a third of a season. Third and a little extra. I mean, that's fine. Yeah, he can do that for a third of a season. For a full year, if this were to really work that way, and he's got to defer to both Luka and Austin Reeves, yeah, that ain't happening. That and all three guys aren't playing defense. So how good is this team? How quickly does it fracture? And a lot of finger pointing. And Luka is now unhappy. And no. You're not running it back in that regard because you still need to figure out rim protection. Really, DeAndre Ayton. And $8 million, fine. But he's not an everyday guy. Jackson Hayes, not an everyday guy. He's an every once in a while guy. You already lost Kennard. You're going to lose Rui. So who's doing the shooting on the outside?
5: Yeah. I mean, look.
23: Right? I mean, there were so many issues that start popping up if LeBron comes back to where it's like, do I want to be part of this? Because it's all on me.
5: Mm-hmm.
23: Like, so long as he's here,
5: it's
23: not Luka's squad.
5: Yeah.
23: As much as people can try to sell you on that. No. It becomes the cacophony of voices saying, look at what LeBron's doing with this squad. And it's his fault, regardless of what the dollar amount is to his contract. So the easier thing for all involved is to do the Vegas blackjack dealer, go hit your wagon somewhere else.
5: Look, and the Lakers needed today to clear the decks, where I fully expect tomorrow them to have two really good new, whether it's a 3-and-D player, whether it's, you know, during they sign, whatever
24: it's ready, Jason.
5: They will have it ready because
24: sound the horns.
5: Everybody needed this as final proof that LeBron isn't coming back. Because if the Lakers are looking into other players who may or may not be interested, well, I have to look in and say, do I want to join this? This is merry band of LeBron and Luka and Austin Reeves. What's it going to be there? And does LeBron take up too much oxygen in the room? And I have to know that that's not going to happen if I'm going to agree there at the end. Because you can tell me it's not going to happen, but what if? But today, this story, this severs that tie between the Lakers and LeBron. And now everybody, the Lakers, I'm sure, are lined up with those. They probably have three or four players. Hey, if player A doesn't take our money, that sucks. But we have the other guy we want. That's going to be player B, player C. They needed today for that. So I fully expect by this time tomorrow, the Lakers to have one or two of their players that they're bringing in big time to replace LeBron. Now, LeBron isn't going to do it tomorrow. Now, he's not going to do it opposite whatever the Lakers might do, and he's certainly not going to do it the day the United States play in the World Cup, right? He's not going to. So I expect LeBron's news on Thursday going into the holiday weekend. That's when we'll find out, because LeBron's not going to wait it out. We will get LeBron news on Lakers tomorrow, LeBron on Thursday.
23: Nah, this weekend.
5: There you go. No. Why?
23: Saturday.
5: Why? No, not what? On the 250th anniversary.
23: LeBron's brain.
5: He wants a couple of days.
23: He could be dressed like Carl Weathers and running
24: around.
23: He's bigger
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24: Does he though?
5: That sweet spot exists. He's not going to do it the day we're playing the World Cup.
23: Friday and Saturday.
5: Thursday.
23: Thursday.
5: I am
23: living in America.
5: Put your hands
23: up. Come on, Stallion.
5: It's time to go to school. You will lose. Exit out by the Fresca, exit Swollen Dome. Jason Smith, Mike Arbor, live from the Fox Sports Radio studios. 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
1: We got spicy sauce, we got regular sauce, we got pesto sauce.
0: Yep. Congratulations to Dave Roberts. He is now the fourth Dodgers manager with 1,000 career wins. Dodgers beating the Athletics tonight, 9-3. This tells you about the, you know, when you say, hey, you know, what makes one team more heritage than the other? What makes one team more big time? When you have four managers that have won 1,000 games, four, not one, not two. You have four guys that have won 1,000 games. Yeah, that's pretty good.
2: Pretty good. I would not have gotten the fourth guy, though.
0: The fourth guy, where are we going? How far back are we going? But how far are they going?
2: I don't even know.
0: How far back are they going? Who is
2: He's got 1,397 wins.
0: Yeah.
2: Wilbert Robinson.
0: Oh, you know Wilbert Robinson. Willie Robb. They called him Willie Robb.
2: Yeah, Willie Robb.
0: Yeah. He managed way back in the 80s. Yeah.
2: The 1880s.
0: Yeah, I think so. Yeah, people say, hey, that was Tommy Lasorda. No.
2: Like,
0: yeah.
2: You know, Lasorda and Alston. Yeah, that's pretty easy.
3: Don't forget DeRocher.
0: And Willie Robb.
2: I would be going to DeRocher or whatever else. Willie Robb died in 1934.
0: Yeah.
2: Also known as Uncle Robbie.
0: Yeah, okay. I mean, did he manage, was he Dr. Robbie? I'm Dr. Rabinovich. Call me Dr. Robbie.
2: Nicely done. Dr. Congo.
0: Did he manage when they were the Brooklyn Robins? Like, did he manage when they
2: Uncle Robbie, going all the way back, lived from 1864 to 1934.
0: Mm-hmm.
2: Let's see, was the Brooklyn Robins, 1931.
0: I told you I knew Willie Robb. Yep. I told you I knew Will Robb.
2: Inducted into the Hall of Fame in 1945 by the Old Timers Committee.
0: I told you, I did. Willie Robb, me and the Willie Robb era.
2: There you go.
0: It's right there.
2: As a manager, Baltimore Orioles and the Brooklyn
3: 1945,
2: Robins.
3: The last time the Mets were good.
0: Stop. The Knicks won the title. It's all good. We have, you know, we actually have something insanely fun from the Dodgers game tonight to bring you in about 15 minutes. When the Dodgers and the World Cup collide in a large way.
2: This is what it's like when worlds collide.
0: Audio you absolutely have to hear. But speaking of audio you have to hear, we've talked about them for a while. As great as it is,
3: Harry Kane!
0: As great as a World Cup as Mbappe is having, as great of a World Cup as Messi is having, another day, another goal for my dark horse Final Four team from the best striker in the world, Erling Haaland.
4: Trying to unlock this Ivory Coast defense. And here is Bob. Oh, what a lovely ball that is. Into Berg. Now surely. Of course, the definition of inevitable.
0: He is inevitable. Fox on the call. Maybe the easiest goal you'll see Haaland score. It's like
2: also the biggest, excuse me, where he wanted to chase the ball into the net.
0: Yeah.
2: Because he got so little of it.
0: Yeah. But it didn't matter.
2: It went in.
0: Because he was so surprised that there's nobody covering me.
2: Not even close.
0: They had four people on the ball. I'm like, okay, you can't have four people on the ball.
2: That was embarrassing.
0: It's like he got the ball in the middle of the box. Like, really?
2: For
0: like,
2: years, really? You and I doing really? The show here, there have been two players in the NFL that when they are open and we're watching them in prime time, you have wanted to throw things at the television.
0: Rob Gronkowski.
2: Gronkowski into Kelsey.
0: Yeah.
2: Oh, right? How is that guy that far open? Yeah. He is your biggest weapon.
0: How is Erling
2: Why
0: Haaland
2: is he by himself?
0: Standing in the middle of the box.
2: Haaland receives the pass, and he looks around thinking he's about to be blindsided in an Ed Reed kind of fashion, and he kind of hits it and starts to chase it because he doesn't make really good contact with it.
0: No.
2: But there's no chance for the goalie to dive back and make a play on it. And it's the biggest excuse me goal you will ever see in a World Cup match.
0: Wow, really? Yeah, okay. It's like you said, should I wait for the defenders to show up and make it a little bit more difficult? No, I'll just
2: ball crosses the line, hits the back of the net, and you see him looking around almost as if to apologize.
0: Hey,
2: I scored, but okay.
0: Yeah, we're gonna leave the best player on the field uncovered. We're going to have four people on the ball, but nobody on Erling Haaland.
2: Absolutely unbelievable. Fantastic. And as soon as it goes in, it's like the monster scored.
0: Oh, man.
2: Right? The monster made the play, and he's getting mobbed. And you can just see all the guys from Ivory Coast like, really?
0: Yeah.
2: And now really? We busted our ass. We played so well, and that's the goal in the 86th minute to that guy. Mm-hmm. Not somebody else.
0: Not another
2: player on Team Noah. No, that guy is wide open for the goal.
0: And now we get Haaland and Vinny Jr. together. Oh, like,
2: how great
0: my
2: is this?
0: Goodness.
2: What is that, Sunday afternoon?
0: Oh, yeah, I can't wait. Let's go. But listen, bigger fish to fry. Tomorrow night, USA and Bosnia, knockout round for the Sweet 16. I understand the nervousness that has replaced the confidence in the last 24 to 36 hours.
2: But it goes back into the longer the gestation period, the longer the waiting game. Yeah. The waiting game sucks. Let's play Hungry, Hungry Hippos or something. Mm-hmm. You start finding the why us?
0: We go from why not to are we going to blow this, right?
2: Yeah.
0: And this is what I mean when I said a few minutes ago what the Knicks have to do with this Team USA. For the last few years, since Jalen Brunson. Oh, by the way, happy anniversary, Jalen Brunson. 4 years now. It's past midnight. Oh, it's also Bobby Bonilla Day. But hey, 4 years ago, Jalen Brunson. All right, buddy, let's celebrate that anniversary.
2: Hey, man.
0: So the Knicks had been a team where at the end of games, I can tell the offense is bogging down. They're not going to be able to impart their will on the game anymore, and they're just going to try to escape. That was a lot of their playoffs the last couple of years. But something was different with the team this year. Just seeing the way they would close games during the season, and you watch the playoffs, when they had a big lead with 4 minutes to go, the lead just got bigger. When they trailed with 4 minutes to go, they didn't trail at the end of the game, right? Until a 16-3 run through the NBA playoffs. That's this Team USA in the World Cup. Normally I would be worried, but this is not the Berhalter era. This is not Klinsmann. I know that we have seen bad things happen trying to hold on to leads, but our attack is merciless. We probably have one of the top three attacks left in the World Cup right now. Balogun is as deadly as any other striker. Pulisic is going to be back. Bosnia is the 61st best team in the world. 61. Okay, I get that we want to be Bosnia's dangerous. You've heard people talk the last few days. I get it. We are going to score 3 goals in the first half tomorrow. We're going to get a goal in the first 10 minutes. We're going to score again. We're going to score again before the break, and it's going to be 3-0 at halftime. That's this World Cup team. That's this team under Pochettino. They've been waiting to play this game now for a week. This has not been a week of hearing how good they are, we don't know. They know what they still have to prove, right? Again, a lot of with the Knicks. The Knicks knew what they still had to prove. This team knows what they have to prove. Pulisic's been dying to get back on the field, missing the last game. The United States is more talented. They are faster. And again, our attack, this is the best attack we have had in probably 30 years. More than this might be the best attack I've ever seen the United States have in the World Cup. It is just that good. It is that relentless. It is a 90-minute attack, and they are going guns blazing into this game tomorrow night. I know it's easy to be scared of Bosnia. I know it's easy to, after hearing a few days of confidence, to hear some other analysts talk about how, Bosnia is dangerous. They got a couple of good players. And to hear, you know, other international media say, Bosnia, this is not an unbeatable American team. I get all that. I get all that. Bosnia is not that great. The United States is going to come out guns a-blazing. They're going to have Bosnia on their heels, and they're going to get a goal in the first few minutes, and it's going to be at least three. It's going to be 3-0 by halftime. Balogun will have at least one, maybe two. That's how the United States is going to start tomorrow.
2: Over-under set at 2.5 goals for this one. The United States minus 600 right now, which is an implied winning percentage of 85 and change, 85%. Bosnia looking at a plus 350, plus 400 kind of scenario if you want to go bet that way. Again, remember, it's if you're betting just the base, it is 90 minutes plus the extra time, not overtime, not penalty kicks. You got to go into further into your prop bets for all of that stuff. The biggest thing, coming out of the Turkey A game, was that while there were some big moments and opportunities for Pulisic, and I get it, not everybody was playing, those on the yellow cards, no Balogun, is that they didn't dent the net in the second half once he established. So a little bit of trepidation there. Also, some reticence to fully endorse the defensive end of Team USA. And I think that is valid, right? That we've seen some big rushes. You saw Turkey ultimately put three
3: it's
2: up
3: Turkey.
2: On the board.
1: Rosberg's still upset about that.
2: Still angry.
1: Days later, I can't believe
2: they did
1: them.
2: The rebranding. I don't care. It still says Turkey on the board. But all of that to say that if Bosnia can get a rush, that maybe you get that early strike and then all of a sudden all bets are off. Because the one thing the U.S. has enjoyed, early leads through the group round, right? Scoring within 11 minutes and being able to not necessarily rest, but certainly it changes the psychology of a game once you're up 1-0. So no. I think there is a little bit of that nervousness that if Bosnia is either playing even or does go ahead, that suddenly all bets are off and Pochettino and team suddenly have a new strategy.
5: Now let me go through here about how Pochettino is doing, is pressing all the right buttons. Right after they lost to Turkey, what did he say? I'm upset at all these questions. I'm mad we won our group.
2: Why aren't you kissing my ass?
5: Well, no, that's not. He's smarter than that. He knows that at that point, it's a down locker room. Even though they won, I'm going to take the pressure off them and put it on myself. Why are you not asking me these questions? Why we won our group with this? I'm going to take this spotlight off of them and I'm going to put it on me. And I'm going to spend the next few days building them back up. We get ready to go play. I don't think there's any coincidence that the only other time Pochettino talked was today where he said, I apologize for my words the other day. I was emotional. We lost a game. I shouldn't have said that. Okay. The night before the game, he's now saying, give me the attention and let them just kind of do their thing and get into that game tomorrow in the proper headspace. Let me take the attention away. Let them have a night. Let them have this night going in where they're buttoning down their film sessions, knowing what they want to do. Everything is prepared. And I will take this big bulk of attention because that's what the best coaches do. When they want their team to be able to focus, they take the attention on them. It's why coaches say things in the playoffs in the NBA, why they complain about officiating, why they complain about anything else. Hey, I know my team needs me to step up and take some arrows here for a few minutes. Pochettino could have apologized any other day. He could have apologized Saturday, Sunday, Monday. He takes a Sunday, Monday, Tuesday, Thursday, Wednesday, but he decides today to do it on the eve of tomorrow's game. He knows what he's doing.
2: Well, it's also country music night, and maybe he's deployed hundreds of American fans in their trucks, okay, motorcycles, and cars.
3: Austin Reeves.
2: To go play Take Me Home Country Roads outside of the Bosnian hotel. Just like the Mexican fans did with their vuvuzelas and trumpets.
3: It's been 47 consecutive hours of Take Me Home Country Roads.
2: Sing it! Almost had, and every guy on the Bosnia-Herzegovina team can now sing the song in its entirety. They've heard
5: it
2: so quickly.
5: Yes, Mount Mama, yes. West Virginia, yes.
2: Yeah.
5: Can I tell you what? If Bosnia wins tomorrow, don't you think they're going to be singing that going off the 100%. Pitch tomorrow night?
3: You wash your mouth out with soap for even saying that.
5: Dude, I told you, it's going to be 3-0 at halftime. 3-0 at halftime. That it's a different U.S. team. Our attack is great. 3-0 at halftime.
3: How many times have we ever scored three goals and a half, man?
5: Against Paraguay. You know who else knows that?
2: Red card!
5: Special delivery Steve DeSager. He joins us right now with what's trending in the wide world.
6: The U.S. had a 3-0 lead first half, first game with a young Landon Donovan at the World Cup 2002. Aside from that,
2: his hair was perfect.
3: 2002, yes.
6: It was leaving, actually.
3: It was leaving. I think in 2002 he was okay.
6: I'm not sure about that.
3: All right.
2: Struggling.
6: Aside from that, you have to go way back in the history books. I'm not sure ever the U.S. has led before that. At a World Cup.
3: In a game.
6: 3-0, yeah. No, in a World Cup. 3-0. By the way, the game against Bosnia and Herzegovina in the Bay Area on Wednesday night. Bosnia's obviously got to keep this low scoring, take it through overtime to penalties. Bosnia got to the World Cup by winning on penalty kicks in back-to-back European playoffs at Wales and then against Italy back in March. Bosnia is the reason Italy is not in this tournament. Bosnia in its World Cup opener in Toronto led Canada late, gave up a goal 78th minute. 1-1 was the final. Scoreless late against Switzerland in L.A., allowed four late goals, lost 4-1 that game, and then Bosnia beat Qatar to advance. But what have they done in the last year?
5: But wait, well, what about the other two World Cups for Italy? Did Bosnia knock them out of the two before this? No? Okay.
6: No. Boy, just trashing them while they're underground. Bosnia last...
2: Bury them deeper.
6: Bosnia last November played at Germany and lost 7-0. And then got the Netherlands backups at home and only tied them 1-1 a few days later. And Bosnia played an exhibition at England a year ago, lost 3-0. U.S., Bosnia-Herzegovina, Wednesday night on Fox TV. The late game tonight from Mexico City on Fox was delayed by lightning an hour at the start. Mexico, as they would say overseas, came out on the front foot. Mexico led 2-0 in the first half, outshot them 8-1 in about the first 30 minutes. 2-0 Mexico over Ecuador, the final. Mexico with four straight shutout wins to start this tournament. France 3-0 winners to eliminate Sweden. Norway got the goal in the 86th minute from Erling Haaland to eliminate Ivory Coast 2-1. And by the way, a note about the ratings in sports. Well, first off, a comparison. Whopping 4 million viewers for Sunday Night Baseball this past weekend. The Red Sox-Yankees thrillers came right after the golf coverage where NBC missed the first few innings. It was good for the golf ratings and the baseball ratings, as it turned out. 4 million. That equals what the NBA playoffs got in the first round this year. 4 million viewers per game. And for the NBA, that was their most watched first round in over 30 years. Fox just...
5: I think that equals Mariska Hargitay's entrance into Game 5. I think that that many people watch that as well.
6: Okay, yeah, apples to apples, sure. Fox just got 5 million viewers per game for essentially the first round of the World Cup, the 72 matches of the group stage. As for what's coming up, that's an earlier start. This is not 7 Pacific tomorrow, 5 tomorrow night in the Bay Area. The excitement of the FIFA World Cup is now streaming live on Fox One, the official English streaming platform to catch every unforgettable moment. Fox One brings the action straight to your screen so you never miss a goal. Download Fox One and experience the FIFA World Cup live. LeBron James told the Lakers he will play elsewhere this coming season. That gives the Lakers about $50 million in cap space. The Athletic says tonight Detroit's Jalen Duren is scheduled to meet with the Lakers again tomorrow. A, quote, strong sign they're willing to go big with a possible restricted free agency offer. The Clippers are trading Kawhi Leonard to Toronto. WNBA Commissioner's Cup final to New York, beating Las Vegas. Serena Williams lost her first-round match at Wimbledon. Everything's final in Major League Baseball. Victories for Seattle and Arizona at home. Road wins for the Dodgers and Miami, which went 20-6 this month, winning at Colorado 14-3. Cubs and Houston each won at home. Milwaukee as well. Tampa Bay won its sixth in a row. Yankees lost their sixth straight. Back to you.
5: 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Trust me, you got to hear it. 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
2: Dude, we have to go on that cruise. Come on.
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2: At 5'6". Mike. I'm not quite that.
3: Harmon. How tall are you?
27: 5'7".
2: 5'7".
3: I'm sorry. Should I give you the Danhausen intro? At 6'5", 310 pounds.
2: If you get me $4,000. of human monies.
3: I just love that Danhaus introduced 6'5", 310 pounds.
2: It's a good bit, man. Lean in.
3: So, you want must-hear audio. This is absolutely fantastic.
2: It's gold.
3: So, Dodgers beat the A's tonight. And, you know, it was a okay crowd in Sacramento
2: for
3: the A's game, right? But Dodgers are winning. And, you know,
2: of course the Dodgers are winning.
3: Sometimes ballparks get quiet. All you need to know is this is the moment everybody in the ballpark knew that Mexico scored their first goal of the game. Now, wait, you're saying, okay, the announcer's going to tell you? No. Listen for the guy behind home plate making sure everybody knows Mexico has just scored.
0: A bit like Freeman, Betts, Otani, Kyle Tucker.
1: Well, I mentioned it last night, and he confirmed it in the post-game interview, which is you play with these guys in your video games,

0: really cool. My daughter and I, it was her birthday, and she wanted to just go have some lunch and go see a movie. So we go to the local movie theater, and like every third person was wearing a Team Mexico kit or a T-shirt or whatever. Like, it was fantastic. They decided to go to the movies. Yeah. This guy decided to go see the A's.
1: Well, they were at the movies before the game. Like, it's not like they were at the movie. It's not like the movie was going on in the middle of the movie. It was, wow, what back room is that? Go!
0: That would have been really cool. But just saying, like, you're out doing your thing. This guy decided, okay, I can have the best of both worlds.
2: And it really only works at that stadium.
1: Oh, yeah, yeah.
2: If he did that at Dodger Stadium, nobody would hear
1: it's got to be a stadium where no one's cheering and people aren't into the game.
2: Well,
1: and
2: also one that holds not a lot of people.
1: Yeah, no, that's true. Well, listen, a lot of people can be very quiet if they want to.
2: Like in a Mets game, you can hear a pin drop.
0: Fair. Well, no, there's a lot of booing over the constant run of errors.
2: You can hear Mr. Met dance behind you.
1: No, people get upset at Mets games. It's not apathetic. Mets fans, they go to a game, they're upset. They let everybody know. They're not going to be silent.
2: But the tears hit the floor.
0: But there's a quiet sadness that now is pervasive at Mets games.
1: Well, they won tonight. So, okay.
0: A little bit of cheering.
1: They won tonight.
0: Probably more cheering for the Team Mexico goals.
1: I guarantee you that guy by himself was more excited than all of the Mets fans at the game tonight.
0: No, but I think you're looking at, I don't know what get-in was. I mean, I know for tomorrow's U.S. game, you were looking at $1,300 plus. Say it's the same for Team Mexico. You can go see the A's and Dodgers very cheaply.
1: Yeah, but I mean, really, like if you're that excited, you'd be like, okay, this is Mexico World Cup. I could go see the Athletics and the Dodgers. Yeah, it's a tough call. I get that's a tough.
0: But that
1: call,
0: guy but, got on TV.
1: But he's clearly much more excited with that. He's wearing a Mexico jersey to a baseball game where the game doesn't matter.
0: Well, I knew it was going to be a Dodger victory, so he didn't really much care. Like, it was all about now. Let me evangelize over Team Mexico.
1: I mean, he's yelling goal. It's like a 30-second. He's like Andres Cantor. It's like a 30-second goal call. He's just standing up. You can see him in the video. He's standing up with his arms in the air, yelling goal.
0: Meanwhile, they're trying to have a conversation about lineage and history and baseball.
2: This is the greatest A's highlight since Eckersley gave up that home run.
1: Oh, yeah. I think you might be right about that. Go back to 1988 with that. That's a long
0: I mean, Kurtz is having a nice year. Nobody knows.
1: Nobody
0: cares.
1: Or doesn't matter. Exit out about a Fresca.
2: Go!
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2: Go!
1: We got more from the World Cup, but coming up next, LeBron James is going to finish his NBA career somewhere other than the Lakers. You want to know the one word that sums up the 8-year LeBron era with LA?
2: Go!
1: It's coming up next. 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
8: Dodger manager Dave Roberts picked up his 1,000th career win as a skipper tonight. Dodgers won 9-3 at the A's. Seattle over the Angels 8-3 in the late game. Wins for Houston and Arizona. Miami went 20-6 this month after a 14-3 decision at Colorado. The Cubs-Padres game had 9 total homers at Wrigley. Cubs won at 9-7. Milwaukee beat Cincinnati 7-2. Tampa Bay won its 6th game in a row. Yankees lost their 6th straight. Boston's 5-game winning streak ended with a home defeat 8-1 to Washington. Texas won its 6th in a row. White Sox won again. At the World Cup late game, Mexico 2-0 over Ecuador with 2 first half goals. France eliminated Sweden 3-0. Norway 2-1 over Ivory Coast with a goal in the 86th minute. The U.S. plays Wednesday night. The Clippers are trading Kawhi Leonard to Toronto. LeBron James told the Lakers he's playing elsewhere this year. I'm Steve DeSager.
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19: Tomorrow, baby.
18: Don't miss all three goals. U.S. is going to score in the first half against Bosnia tomorrow. 3-0 at halftime. That's what it's going to be.
19: I can't wait. I'm so jacked up for tomorrow's slate.
18: 3-0.
19: It's going to be glorious.
18: Balogun 2. Maybe Dest. Maybe Pulisic. Maybe Pulisic sets up two goals. 3-0, United States. It's going to be, let's go.
19: Come on,
18: let's
19: we play. Start the day with Dr. Congo and Harry
18: we
19: Kane.
18: We do have Dr. Congo. Dr. Congo starts the day.
19: That's the way we get things started.
18: Harry Kane!
19: Then we get Belgium and Senegal.
18: Yeah, it's kind of that's kind of the game where you can go to your refrigerator and make a sandwich.
19: Okay, well, I mean, that's a long sandwich making and experience.
18: You want to make sandwich, you make it right.
19: And then you can take a nap.
18: Okay, yeah. Sit in front and then get ready for
19: Well, but I mean, it's like that guy I was watching the video where he was roasting the peppers for several days out in the sun.
18: Yeah.
19: And his sun-dried tomatoes and everything to where it was building the perfect sandwich. And then we get the United States
18: coming
19: at 5 p.m.
18: How to build the perfect sandwich right in the middle of our World Cup coverage tomorrow. Is this Zlatan building the perfect?
19: I would watch it.
18: Is this a sandwich for Zlatan?
20: Jason, what are you doing?
18: What am I doing?
20: Why do you hate your country?
18: Why? What are you talking about?
20: What are you doing putting three goals out there like this?
18: We're going to be up 3-0 at halftime tomorrow.
20: What are you doing? We just talked about this.
18: I told you how right I've been. I've been on a heater, man. So I'm telling you, we're going to get out tomorrow. We're going to get a goal.
19: Three goals.
18: We're going to get all in the first 15 minutes. We're going to score again around the 25th, 28th, 30th minute. We're going to get one before halftime. 3-0 at halftime.
19: I'm all about the positivity. There's no question about it. Your feel good.
18: Team.
19: Walking around like you're Carl Weathers in Rocky IV. By the way, 2 years ago, they sold that outfit that went up for auction.
18: Oh, okay. All
19: right. The fact that you are trying to don that apparel and get excited ahead of July 4th and all the feel good. I mean, you got Justin. He's off of his celebrating the release of the hold that LeBron James has had on the Lakers.
20: I am a
19: Lakers.
20: Free man.
18: Congratulations.
19: He's been all excited. But you putting this voodoo of three goals out there, you got him nervous and anxious.
18: He's Tim Robbins in Shawshank when he gets out from, takes off his shirt. I made
20: Jason,
18: it.
20: Jason, you couldn't just go with two goals? You
18: I
20: had to go
18: it.
20: Three?
18: Three. Go big or go home. We're going to score three goals. Again, first 15 minutes, we'll score again 10 minutes later. We'll score right before the break.
19: You got a tie shirt staring daggers
18: three
19: at
18: nothing.
19: You.
18: 3-0.
19: Dr. World Cup over there.
18: Not Dr. Congo.
19: Dr. Congo. Dr. World Cup with his predictions and his simulations and everything he's been through. He has worked harder on the FIFA World Cup to where he's got bags under his eyes. He's worked so hard. He needed that cup of coffee I gave him. And now you're putting that out there. And I'm watching him like he's going to be in a neck brace tomorrow. He's shaking his head back and forth
21: so
19: much.
21: You sound delusional, Jason.
18: 3-0.
21: Did we beat Turkey?
19: Turkey A.
18: No, we did not beat Turkey.
21: I will not give them the yay.
18: Okay.
19: No,
18: A.
19: How many starters?
18: Not yay.
19: Just A.
18: How many starters did we play in that game?
21: All of them.
18: Two.
21: No, Pulisic was on the field.
18: Well, Pulisic came out. Started.
21: But yeah,
18: Pulisic
21: they all
18: came
21: started.
18: Back. We had 11 starters.
21: That was a trick question.
18: How many of those guys are going to start?
21: Well, nine of them weren't our original starters.
18: Yeah, not happening.
21: I'm just saying, you're a little too cocky right now.
18: Yeah, no, I'm realistic. This
21: are
18: is that
21: you?
18: Team. If we were playing a better team, I would say, okay, but I think we're overvaluing how good Bosnia is not. We're not playing England.
19: I'm just
21: them.
19: Putting
18: right,
19: it out this way.
18: We're not playing France.
19: The last couple of weeks, right? Alex, Justin, we've celebrated the fact that there are a lot of players and from a lot of nations and their fans that have embraced America, right? Talking about all these great things that they've witnessed and experienced for the first time. They're also experiencing you Yeah. You potentially are representing the ugly American right now with your hubris of a 3-0 halftime lead.
7: I told you Nixon 4, Nixon 4, and Nixon 5. Was I right? I was right. I told you we're going to score
19: 72% control by the Spurs.
9: The Jets in the Super Bowl.
7: We're going to score in the first 10 minutes of our first game against Paraguay. You're welcome.
9: Jets to the Super Bowl?
7: Telling you. We're going to
19: Had red card.
7: Same thing's going to happen tomorrow. I mean, I get it. But again, we're not playing 11 Mbappes, right? But this is not some sort of FIFA game where I can play with 11 Mbappes. No, we're not doing
19: that. He did play Mbappe.
7: All right, we're not. Yes, that's
21: I'm
7: also,
21: not saying that.
7: That's also my text
21: I'm just
7: on
21: saying
7: my phone.
21: Germany's out, right?
19: Gone.
21: Yeah. Brazil was almost out until they got their two goals.
7: Who did Germany lose to?
19: Netherlands?
7: Who did Germany lose to?
21: Somebody they shouldn't have.
7: Okay. Who was it?
21: Paraguay.
7: Okay, I forget. Did we play Paraguay?
21: We did.
7: We play them. And how did that go?
21: We won.
7: What was the score?
21: That was 4-1.
19: That was a while ago.
7: 3-0 at halftime tomorrow.
19: Yeah, no.
7: 3-0 at halftime tomorrow.
21: No.
7: 3-0.
21: Yeah, but still.
7: 0.
21: Here's the thing. Certain teams match with certain people, right?
7: Okay.
21: Bosnia, their strength is their attacking. What's our weakness?
7: Potentially our
19: being attacked.
7: Potentially our weakness is the back
21: defense.
7: Line. Potentially, yes.
21: Okay, we're also pompous and spoiled as a country and as a team. We haven't been at a disadvantage this entire tournament.
7: The fans aren't playing in this game. I'm not playing in this game.
19: Yeah, you are pompous and spoiled.
7: You want to say who's got one of the top three attacks overall in the World Cup?
19: Batman.
7: We do. Us, France, England. There's your top three right there. That's it. Talking about the most goals, been there. Our attack is relentless.
9: You want to know what our weakness is?
7: What's
9: you throwing
7: weakness?
9: Out three goals.
21: I'm just saying. I would not be shocked if Bosnia took an early lead here.
19: That might be bulletin board material right now for Bosnia Herzegovina.
7: You guys are all just scared.
19: A picture
21: how
19: of
21: are
19: you.
21: We scared?
7: You guys are all. No, okay.
9: They
7: guys,
9: are downloading the pod in their locker room right now.
7: You guys have all been mentally beaten down by what we've seen from this United States team over the course of the past few
19: Erroneous.
7: World Cups.
19: History is very damaging.
7: Okay? This is a different U.S. men's team.
21: I'm not arguing.
7: We've been different from the beginning.
21: This is the best team we've had.
7: If we were playing Morocco, if we were playing the Netherlands, if we were playing... Okay, I understand that. Okay, maybe
19: but
7: this is going to be a thing tomorrow.
19: The great Roy Kent.
7: We're not.
13: We don't know.
7: We're not.
19: We're not in that locker room.
7: They're playing us.
19: They don't know us.
7: You think about it from their perspective. Boy, we're playing the best team that we have faced so far. This is one of the top three or four teams overall in the World Cup. Their attack is relentless. How are we going to stop them? That's why Bosnia's not coming into this game
19: attack was relentless in the second half. What did they do?
7: They stink.
19: No, zero.
7: No, again, Mexico's out of the lead tonight. All right, they're fine. They won 2-0. I'm telling you, 3-0 at halftime tomorrow. 3-0. 3-0.
19: It's a bold proposition,
7: Cotton. Let's see if it pays off for him.
19: Me too. Because if you're not, he's going to wear it. Because you have taken the buzz and the excitement of the LeBron James exile.
7: All right, I got to.
19: And exit from Los Angeles. You've taken that away from him. Because look at him. He doesn't look nearly as happy. The Dodgers won going away.
7: Yeah.
19: LeBron James is no longer a Laker. Yet you've got him vexed.
7: I will make him feel better right now.
19: How's that?
7: All right. Now that we know LeBron James is leaving the Lakers. Right?
19: Oh, thank God.
7: Making that announcement today. Leaving, going someplace.
19: He gone.
7: If I could sum up the last, and it's weird that it's been 8 years, right? But if
19: it's
7: I could sum up the last 8 years,
19: right?
7: It's the longest time he has spent in one stretch anywhere in his career, right? Mm-hmm. 7 years in Cleveland
19: long
7: to start,
19: time.
7: 4 years in Miami, that's the second most. 8 years, he's been here 8 years. With a front row seat to this thing for the entire time, if you ask me the one word that could stand for and sum up LeBron James' time with the Lakers, the word is awkward. The entire 8 years was just awkward. Was it other things? Was it great when they won the title? Yeah. Was it bad when they were out in the first round? Yeah. But overall, 8 years, awkward. When he decided to come here and sign, and all we got was the overhead video of him flying in on a personal plane, shaking hands with Magic Johnson, and I'm leaving.
19: Wait, Magic Johnson took his victory lap today, by the way.
7: Wait a minute. What? Like, we're not getting, he's not coming here? There's no big press conference? Nope, he's leaving. Okay, awkward. And I go back to the whole Blaze Pizza thing. LeBron, who was a partner in Blaze Pizza, they're having a big LeBron day to celebrate LeBron coming to L.A. He says, how about Culver City tomorrow? There's a big Blaze Pizza. It's near where I live. And there were over 1,000 people waiting in line.
20: You were waiting.
7: LeBron implying that I'm going to be there. Culver City tomorrow, there were news trucks.
19: You would have thought there was a giant accident because the helicopters were out.
7: There was news helicopters over there. And what did we get in the middle of the afternoon of a really hot day? LeBron's wife putting up a picture of LeBron in a pool in Brentwood where
19: he
7: lives.
19: Yeah, he's sitting with the flamingo pool floaty. Yeah.
7: I'm not coming. That's been LeBron and the Lakers from the beginning. He has kept the Lakers. He has always said, you are at arm's length from me. Because why? LeBron has always been bigger than the team. He comes into the league. He was bigger than the NBA. He was bigger than the Cavaliers. So he plays there for a long time.
19: Did you see that old magazine that said, is LeBron overrated?
7: Yeah, look,
19: someone saying that predicted ESPN programming for all those years ago.
7: He was bigger than the Cavaliers. He was bigger than the Heat because they were the Heatles. He went to Dwayne Wade's team, took over the team from Dwayne Wade. As LeBron James went, the Heat went. But you know what? In Cleveland, in Miami, you could be bigger than the team because it's not like you had this great long line of heritage great players where, this team was here long before you, they'll be here after you. No, Cleveland was off the basketball map. LeBron shows up. The Heat, even though they won with Dwayne Wade a few years ago, they weren't a tried and true contender every year big team. LeBron comes to the Lakers and decides to be the I'm bigger than the team guy, where Clutch Sports and he trying to maneuver who they want to sign. It was a battle of power between Clutch Sports and the Lakers over who was making the decisions with the team. LeBron tried to play the bigger than the team card, but that doesn't work in Los Angeles. It doesn't work with the Lakers, where all the fans have to do is say, whoa, whoa, whoa, we got Kobe, we got Shaq with multiple championships and Magic and Cap and Worthy, all these great players we have had throughout it, Wilt, all of these great players. You're not bigger than the team, yet that's what LeBron always positioned himself as. And the fans never bought in. They liked that LeBron was here, and they liked that the Lakers were doing better. They liked that they were winning more. But did they ever love LeBron? No, they didn't love LeBron like they love Kobe. They didn't love LeBron like they love Shaq or any other star or Magic or Cap. They didn't love him like they loved any of these people because this was LeBron saying, I'm a little bit bigger than the team, and I'm going to keep you at arm's length, right? Even when he broke the all-time scoring record, he kind of sat by himself on the bench. It was very awkward where his teammates come over to congratulate him. And remember the whole meme where, hi, I'm Alex Caruso. Hey, I'm Alex. Nice to meet you, LeBron. Like, this was what the entire time for LeBron was like when it was here. It was just awkward. It never felt like he got the hug. The Lakers opened the organization to him. And this is on LeBron because this is how he wanted to act coming in. The Lakers would have given him everything because he was saving the franchise at the time. He was coming in at a really down time for the Lakers, and he came in and made them relevant. They won the title in 2020, and the Lakers will give you everything, LeBron. And LeBron took advantage of that, and he wanted to present himself as being above the team. And that never worked. And so for LeBron, even the exit today was awkward. Oh, I'm finishing my career someplace else. Thanks, L.A. Lakers saying thanks, LeBron. 8 years, Hall of Famer, jersey retired, all kinds of things, won a championship. It was awkward when he came here. It was awkward in the middle. It's awkward at the end. That's your word to describe the LeBron James era with L.A.
19: Yeah, I mean, when you look at it, the arm's length discussion, right? Magic, always a Laker. Kobe, even though he flirted and there were talks that he was going to leave, whether it was the Bulls or somewhere else, to the Clippers, he never left. He was a Laker, even though he came over in one of the most dubious draft day trades in recent
7: memory. Shaq was a Laker, even though he was before and he left, he's still a Laker.
19: But he was with the Magic.
7: Yeah.
19: And they didn't resonate. As much as he and Penny were fun, they got to a finals. And you look at it, he comes here, he's with Kobe, starts the Kobe thing. So embraced, and he's also just a bigger, larger-than-life personality. And even though LeBron had those elements, he was always otherworldly and different and kept himself at arm's length. The power struggle with the Lakers and Clutch Sports, well, they welcomed him in because they needed to get that next iteration in the post-Kobe era. And as soon as they took an inch, they took a mile. And then it became this awkward business proposition as opposed to just being the Laker.
7: Mm-hmm.
19: And for 8 years, that has been the case, which is why on this day, Justin Frostberg puts it down. You got it as Bobby Bonilla Day. He celebrates it as Liberation Day.
7: See, I think most Laker fans are like Frostberg, where it's like, yeah, him being here is okay, but you know what? Yeah, he's gone, and I'm either shrugging my shoulders because we're about Luka and Austin Reeves and somebody else, or just, yeah, he doesn't hold us hostage anymore, right? I don't have to worry about the drama and him staying healthy and everything, and the daily stories and the daily wondering if he still has enough juice to get us to the finals. Like, I think most fans are shrugging their shoulders, saying, "Okay, he's gone," and maybe they feel a little bit of being relieved. Yeah. Maybe they're excited, but overall, it's not going to be where, wow, like the pall. I remember the pall that was over this city when Shaq left. Like, I remember the day when he went to the Heat, it was like, wow, everybody was so unbelievably depressed. That's not happening.
19: But the performative outrage and hot take nonsense by folks in our business today is like, they want a title. That's kind of in line with most folks. And yes, LeBron's held to a different standard, but you've had eight different champions the last 8 years. The age of building dynastic reigns is gone in this NBA, including for LeBron James, who didn't come to the Lakers until he was 33.
7: Exit Abata Fresca, exit Swollen Dome. Jason Smith, Mike Harmon, live from the Fox Sports Radio studios. Coming up next, we got more on LeBron and also another huge story in the NBA today. Another big superstar changing locations. That's next. 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
1: July 1st, our first Christmas movie.
7: You what?
1: Christmas with the Cranks. On July 1st.
7: Oh,
1: being we're into the second half of the year. Well, Christmas movie.
7: Yeah, well, you'll go to Costco tomorrow and it should be Christmas trees out.
1: Could be, yeah.
7: So, it wasn't just LeBron James who announced he was leaving Los Angeles today. LA has lost both their big NBA superstars.
1: How about that?
7: LeBron James saying, I'm playing someplace else, and Kawhi Leonard is headed to Toronto. Clippers and the Raptors agreeing on a trade. Brandon Ingram, Grady Dick, a couple of first-round picks, a first-round swap, a couple of second-round picks, all coming back to the Clippers. Now, first of all, I want to say this. Couldn't Kawhi Leonard not wait to get out of Toronto after he won the title? One year, I'm gone. Now, Toronto was the only place he would sign a long-term deal with. Like, wait, what?
1: Uncle Dennis orchestrated that brilliant maneuver to bring streetlights over spotlights to Los Angeles.
7: What's going on? What are we doing? I can be like, he couldn't wait to leave. They would have given him everything. I won the title with the Raptors. It's incredible. Not staying. We had reports he wouldn't leave his hotel room. He stayed in his hotel the entire time. Now, the only place I will sign long term is Toronto. Wait, what?
1: But now you get your full Jennifer Nettles moment. Who says
7: it's not his home?
1: You can't go back.
7: I mean, it doesn't make any sense. Wait, Toronto's where you want to go? Okay, sure. All right, then.
1: He knows if there's any kind of investigation that results in criminal activity for the no-show job that Canada will send him back, right?
7: I don't know. I think once you go to Canada, you're fine. Like, you can, you know, that you can't, they can't touch him.
1: Or is it really just the idea of, all right, we'll trade him, and then this story dies, right? Even if old Pablo Torre won a bunch of awards.
7: Apparently,
1: and all
7: he can
1: those
7: only
1: kind of
7: find
1: things.
7: So much out. Like, where was that? Where's the rest of it, Pablo? Where's the rest of that? Maybe he's moved on to trying to find out. Jalen Brunson took less money for the Knicks. Got to find that out now. Boom. I think the show should be Pablo Torre finds out some stuff. Some stuff. Not all the way.
1: He got awards for this, though. Yeah. It was a big deal, they tell me.
7: Find out. So,
1: allegedly.
7: When you see the eras of LeBron and Kawhi Leonard.
1: Did you say errors or eras?
7: E-R-A-S, eras. The eras of them.
1: Eras.
7: The eras. One of them leaves and his era was a win. One of them leaves and his era was a loss, but it's not who you think. LeBron is leaving the Lakers. His era was a win for a couple of reasons. One, he won a championship. I don't care if you don't like it. I don't care if you don't think the 2020 championship is worth it. They won the most difficult championship you can win because this is a team that was the number one seed, and they won a title without having home court advantage in the playoffs. Everything was even. The four games you get at home, that's a difficult championship to win, and they won it, right?
1: Yeah, even if you don't want to acknowledge it, and many of our brethren in our media world don't, many fans don't, it's still acknowledged by the NBA.
7: It happened. There's a banner
1: title.
7: Up. It happened.
1: There is a banner.
7: Right? And overall, remember, LeBron, when he came to the Lakers were in the toilet. It was the end of Kobe's playing career. They weren't winning. They weren't going to the playoffs.
1: They were good with him.
7: They were terrible. Damn. They couldn't get anybody to come play with Kobe. They were in an awful spot. Like, I remember the daily stories of the, whenever you talk about the Lakers, were, man, can you imagine? Look at what's happened. Dr. Busk wouldn't believe what's happening to this team. They were absolutely nowhere. LeBron shows up, and what happens? Yeah, he wanted the Lakers brand because the Laker brand, he knew, I can bring it back. What happened after that? Oh, the Laker brand came back. The Lakers came back. They were daily stories. They were part of the conversation. They helped run the NBA back to where they were. They got Anthony Davis to show up. They won the title. Anthony Davis helped turn that into Luka Doncic and now Austin Reeves. And here's LeBron. And now LeBron is leaving the Lakers way better off than he found it. LeBron coming to LA put them back on the map because they were lost off the map for a few years. And so, understand that all the criticism he's going to get and what we talked about him in the awkwardness of the era that he was in L.A., that is absolutely truth. But understand that LeBron came in, won a title, and brought the Lakers back. And now where are they here going into 2026, 2027? Well, we have a top three player in the league. We have money left over to go buy players what we need. We have support players that we brought in to play. They're in a much better spot. He has left them in a much better spot than he was when he got here. So, yeah, a win for the LeBron James era in L.A.
1: Yeah, still a lot of questions as to what it becomes with Luka Doncic, Austin Reeves, and question mark in terms of big men, shooters. They lose Kennard, presumptive that they're going to lose Hachimura, etc. But it's still in a better spot than the Kawhi era, where we look around and say, well, the Kawhi era is really defined by the guy that got away. The guy that they traded away who went and won somewhere else in Shai Gilgeous-Alexander, right? For all the moves they made to pair guys up with Kawhi, to have him be the 1A. See what I did there?
7: Mm-hmm. Got to have a dude. Got to have a dude.
1: You have a dude. Gotta 1A. You have him. Gotta have you have a dude. Paul George. You bring in James Harden. You all this. It's still defined by the guy that got away. In Shai Gilgeous-Alexander. Yeah,
7: well, that was not Kawhi Leonard's fault.
1: No, but but if we're going to talk about the years that he was a member of the Clippers, well, no, the guy look, that the got Kawhi, away is
7: the Kawhi Leonard,
1: the guy that is most exemplary of this era.
7: The Kawhi Leonard era with the Clippers is a loss because he did not win,
1: nope.
7: And he is leaving the Clippers in a worse position than when he signed.
1: But all the years that he was there, right? What was the max?
7: They got to the Western Conference Finals in 2020, 2021, and they lost to the Suns. And that was its first round exits. They were just another team. He shows
1: regular
7: up.
1: Regular season was 51 wins was their max out for a regular season.
7: He shows up, and it helped the Clippers, right? Because all of a sudden, here's Steve Ballmer paying for Kawhi Leonard. They're bringing in Paul George. Okay, we're going to make this work now. Okay, the excitement level for the Clippers was there.
1: Sure.
7: He shows up. It was a new era, and the Clippers were a destination. After a few years, Kawhi Leonard can't stay on the floor. The Clippers aren't winning. It doesn't work with Paul George.
1: They got the wall. Yeah, they got the wall. And the Intuit Dome.
7: Well, they got the Intuit Dome, but then, you know, Paul George comes and goes. James Harden comes and goes. They get the Intuit Dome. They have the wall, but what happens? He still can't stay healthy. The Clippers still can't win. And what do? So now you trade him away. And while you did get back Brandon Ingram, Grady Dick, okay, that's nice. But you have a roster that's just a bunch of guys now. So you are no longer a contender. You're not even a team that's a destination anymore. Who's coming? Who's saying, I'm going to go play with the Clippers? When Kawhi was there, they were able to get guys to come in, right? They had dudes come in. Dudes were pretty good, but they couldn't win. And now Kawhi Leonard is leaving, and the team is back to being a bottom feeder.
1: Developers.
7: This is going to be a bottom of the or top of, depending on, you know, if you win enough games but lose enough games. They will be at the top of the lottery going into next season. Like, the Clippers have fallen off the map. They had to move on because you're not winning anything when you're building your team around a 35, 36, 37-year-old player, as we've seen everywhere else in the NBA. So I get them moving on, but they're not a destination. They haven't gotten better. This is now a team that's going to go back to being anonymous and well in the Lakers' shadow. So when you put all that together, okay, Kawhi showed up. Things look great. But they didn't win. He couldn't stay on the court. Now he leaves, and the team is way worse off than they were. Yeah, the Kawhi Leonard era was a loss. And the more Clipper fans I talk to today, you talk about Laker fans.
2: All four of them?
7: Yeah, all four of them? All four Laker fans. Yeah, all four Clipper fans. Like, Laker fans, how they feel about LeBron is, okay, he was here, and I'm kind of relieved that he's gone. That we've moved on to the Luka era now. And as Frostberg likes to say, I'm not being held hostage by LeBron and his whims and being part of the LeBron circus anymore. So that's kind of how Laker fans feel. Clipper fans, I guarantee you they feel like, well, you know what? Kawhi was here, and now we got to go on to something else. Yeah, it didn't work, but not like anything has ever worked long-term for the Clippers at all.
1: Sure.
7: But overall, it's kind of the same kind of feel that, yeah, we invested in Kawhi for a long time, and he didn't win, and he never really felt like he was our star because he couldn't stay on the floor, and he was very quiet. He wasn't someone that made a lot of headlines, and the headlines he did make were not great towards the end. So Clipper fans shrugged their shoulders. Okay, we're on to something else. Now, they know it's going to be worse, but in the end, it's okay. We weren't going to win with him, so now what do we do, right? So it's kind of the same type of situation, but make no mistake, LeBron accomplished way more than Kawhi Leonard did. Again, LeBron era W, Kawhi era L.
1: As we look at the odds before today, let's see, the Toronto was 100-1 and 30-1 for the Eastern Conference. Now the Raptors are 25-1 to win the Larry O'Brien Trophy, tied with the Warriors' seventh best odds for next season, +900 to win the East. Meanwhile, you look at where the Clippers sit in the post post move. They were 80-1 before today.
7: Now that'd be 8,000-1.
1: That'll be even
7: after
1: worse.
7: Today.
1: Yes,
7: 8,000,000-1 after today. That's what it's going to be.
1: 8 million.
7: 8 million. 8 million.
1: That's bold.
7: Human monies. Human monies.
1: Nicely done. Way to get Danhausen back in. I'm proud of you.
7: Time now to find out what's trending in the wide world of sports. Someone who's been called the Kawhi Leonard of Fox Sports Radio. He works two or three nights a week. It's Steve DeSager.
2: The Clippers are sending Kawhi Leonard to Toronto for two first-rounders and Brandon Ingram. LeBron James told the Lakers he will play elsewhere this coming season. He turns 42 in December. James just averaged 21.7 assists per game. Cleveland's James Harden is reportedly waiting to re-sign, giving the Cavs some flexibility in case. The Lakers now have some flexibility, about $50 million in cap space. Miami is signing Tim Hardaway Jr., forward Dean Wade to Philadelphia. Houston gets Bogdan Bogdanovich. The Suns are getting Luke Kennard. Sacramento is re-signing Precious Achiuwa. Minnesota re-signing guard Bones Highland. NBA teams could start negotiating with free agents today. The official signings cannot happen until July the 6th. The NBA Cup Final in December will be at Hinkle Fieldhouse in Indianapolis. The WNBA's in-season tournament Commissioner's Cup Final was tonight in New York. The Liberty beat Las Vegas 93-85, 26 points for Sabrina Ionescu. Las Vegas star Asia Wilson was out with a leg injury. New York went 7-0 in the in-season tourney. Serena Williams lost her first-round match at Wimbledon, then skipped the post-match news conference. Williams lost in three sets to a player who had dropped 11 straight matches on tour this year, dating back to January. 20-year-old Maya Joint of Australia. U.S. soccer plays Wednesday night in the Bay Area against Bosnia-Herzegovina in the late game at the World Cup this evening. After an hour's lightning delay at the start in Mexico City, Mexico dominated the first half, got two goals, outshot Ecuador 8-1 in about the first 30 minutes, 2-0 Mexico the final. So, Team Mexico will face England-Congo winner this Sunday. Mexico has four straight shutout wins in this tourney. France a 3-0 winner over Sweden. Kylian Mbappe, two goals. Norway advance, eliminating Ivory Coast 2-1 on a goal in the 86th minute by Erling Haaland. Upgrade your FIFA World Cup 2026 setup. 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To Major League Baseball, the White Sox are first in the AL Central, now two games over Cleveland. Texas won its sixth in a row, winning at Cleveland 4-2. Jacob DeGrom, the victory, 7 innings, 9 strikeouts. Corey Seager of the Rangers did leave with a bad back. He's batting 182 this year. The White Sox in their game won 9-3 at Baltimore with 7 runs in the third. The Mets won 3-0 at Toronto. Blue Jays first baseman Vladimir Guerrero Jr. was scratched with back tightness. Washington was in a 1-1 tie at Boston going to the seventh. 8-1 Nationals the final. Boston's 5-game winning streak is over. The Red Sox Wilson Contreras was kicked out after an argument with the opposing pitcher. Winner Cade Cavalli, 7 innings, no earned runs allowed, 13 strikeouts. St. Louis, a 5-3 winner at Atlanta, while Philadelphia beat Pittsburgh 8-0. Christopher Sanchez, another victory, 9 strikeouts in 7 innings. So the Braves lead in the NL East just 2.5 games over the Phillies. Detroit sent the Yankees to a 6th straight loss, 9-3. Tarek Skubal the win, 9 strikeouts in his 6 innings. Cam Schlittler took the loss, allowed 4 homers in 4 innings. So the Yankees, second place in the AL East, now 2.5 games behind the Rays, who won 6 in a row, 10-4, their final at Kansas City.
7: Yankees, can I interest you in a slightly used Juan Soto?
2: Slightly used, you say.
7: Just take over the payments, just like a car. Hey, just take over the car payments, and that's all you got to do.
2: Well, it's a shame the Yankees don't have any money or their own channel or anything.
7: I know.
2: I don't think that's possible. Yeah. By the way, Junior Caminero homered for the Rays in a 5th straight game, and he will be in next month's home run derby. Cincinnati Reds pitcher Hunter Green will make his season debut Saturday after elbow surgery. Reds closer Emilio Pagan came off the IL. Milwaukee beat Cincinnati 7-2 tonight. Cubs at Wrigley were facing the Padres. 9 total homers in the game. Cubs win it 9-7. Houston 6-4 over Minnesota. Yordan Alvarez a grand slam. The Marlins went 20-6 this month. Got a 14-3 win at Colorado tonight. Victories for Seattle, Arizona, and the Dodgers, who won 9-3 at the A's. Shohei Ohtani of L.A. will pitch Friday instead of Wednesday. All-star voting for the starters ends this Thursday. Fox TV will announce the results on Saturday, July 4th, along with announcing the reserves and pitchers then. Back to you.
1: Steve, I have one really quick question for you. Would you care to respond to Jason's prediction of 3 goals for the United States against Bosnia tomorrow?
2: I worry that somebody involved with actually playing the game would hear that and be overconfident.
7: The guy on Fox Sports Radio said it's going to be 3-0. We don't need to show up to a walkthrough tomorrow. We need to watch any film. We're good. Let's go out and have a lot of pasta before the game.
2: That game that I mentioned when Landon Donovan was young, their first game of the 2002 World Cup, the U.S. got out to a 3-0 lead against Portugal. That's literally the only World Cup game where they've even scored 3 goals in the whole game, going back to the first World Cup of 1930 until the opener against Paraguay in L.A. this month.
7: Different team.
2: And home. You know, that means something. We've seen what it's meant for Mexico. Not just winning, but shutouts.
7: Yeah, that crowd was loud tonight in Mexico. Woo! Thank you, Steve-O. Jason Smith, Mike Harmon, live from the Fox Sports Radio Studios. Coming up next, we have some big events to look forward to, whether it is United States tomorrow, something big brewing with the Lakers to replace LeBron James. When are we going to hear from LeBron James's next destination? All these stories and more coming up next. Jason and Mike, Fox.
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7: Where we are now hours away from the United States leading 3-0 at halftime against Bosnia tomorrow.
1: Speak it into existence, baby.
7: But
1: let's go.
7: Look, today,
1: as long as we know who our penalty shooters are beyond the fifth guy, if that should come into fruition.
7: I'm Rob Stone in studios. Lotan, what do you think? Can the United States win the World Cup?
13: Yes.
7: Today was owned, the news cycle, by LeBron James, Kawhi Leonard,
1: yes.
7: First day of NBA free agency. Not didn't get the first reports of a deal that could be coming. A kind of weird start, but I think you're going to see some moves happen tomorrow. I think you'll see a couple of things.
1: I think everybody just kind of deferred to LeBron James once he put that statement out.
7: I think Rich Paul let out a statement saying, hey, nobody say anything because LeBron's saying something today. Okay, gotcha.
1: Here's a couple of small things, but again, nothing's official till next week anyway.
7: And the Clippers said, blank you, we're trading Kawhi Leonard. But we told you, we talked about this last night, that it makes, that it just looks like the Lakers wanted to sign LeBron. They wanted to move on. LeBron wants to seize the upper hand and say, I'm leaving. It's my decision. The next place I go, it's not about money. And the Lakers are saying, yeah, whatever you want to say, fine. We weren't bringing you back, right? We're saving that $52 million, and we're going to go other places with it. And I told you last night, when this happens, it happened today, congratulations, we're ahead of the curve. The Lakers are going to go immediately, and you are going to see them sign the one or two players, the big names that they're bringing in.
1: Jokic, yeah.
7: To pair up with Luka Doncic and Austin Reeves to turn this into what they hope is a championship team. Right?
1: Mitchell Robinson.
7: You're going to see it right away. You're going to see it right away. And today was the day for LeBron to leave. The Lakers aren't going to do something on the day LeBron leaves. They both are working very... Neither side wants to upset the other, get involved in a war of words, and I understand that. But the Lakers are going to move fast. Today they met with Jalen Duren, restricted free agent with the Pistons, who, boy, after this playoff, the Pistons are like, dude, well, I don't know. They're meeting with him again tomorrow.

0: find out his next destination on Thursday. That sweet spot right before the holiday weekend where it's big news going all the way through the holiday weekend, but it doesn't get swallowed up by the 250th anniversary of the United States on Saturday, 4th of July. We will know Thursday, as early as we can, Thursday morning, where he is going to go play. And probably, we talked to Rick Bucher. We said this a year ago. I feel like I'm an NBA insider. I still have all my chips down on Cleveland. The only place he can go where he can sign, and if he doesn't win, it looks like a victory. It looks like I'm going home to end my career. Been saying it for a year. All my chips are still on Cleveland.
1: Yeah, I still think at this point in his career, wherever he goes, you're going to have the outlier groups. Either the folks that say it's got nothing to do with history, legacy, whatever, the percentage that, oh, he's a failure, he chased a ring and lost. We all know who were, you know, in our larger cacophony of voices and media, that's going to be the take. And then you got folks in the middle that just say, all right, he played for an extra year. We got to watch LeBron James for another year, moving on. Right? That's the kind of way it works. I do like that you went as early as Thursday morning. Those are my favorite reports.
0: As early
1: this can
0: as
1: happen
0: Thursday
1: as
0: morning.
1: Early as today.
0: Yeah.
1: Right?
0: Well, it's not going to happen tomorrow. But what I
1: no,
0: mean is,
1: tomorrow with the, I just say it in the vein of all those reports that we've yeah. loved for so many years. But yeah, tomorrow with the U.S. Bosnia game, I would be shocked if we got anything.
0: LeBron's not going to do that. He's not. He understands. He wants the news cycle, and Thursday is the sweet spot. Friday is the third. It's technically the holiday of the holiday
1: Friday
0: weekend.
1: News dump.
0: No.
1: Saturday would be great.
2: He's going to announce it at Blaze.
1: But if he did it on Saturday with fireworks blasting in the background, living in America.
0: All of a sudden, he's on the set with Zlatan and the guys tomorrow night at halftime saying, I'm taking my talents back to Cleveland. Oh, hello, LeBron.
1: Because you know they're taking that on
0: Hello,
1: the road.
0: Once again, LeBron.
1: Hey, are we going to do that same thing where you send me a jersey and I sign it and send it back like we did years ago when I came to L.A.? Can we do that, LeBron?
0: So there you go. Again, Lakers.
1: It's going to be fun.
0: They're just waiting for tomorrow. Again, United States and Bosnia. 3-0 by halftime, United States.
1: Look at that.
3: 2-1 Bosnia.
0: Stop. Why do you hate America?
3: I don't.
0: You do.
3: I'm realistic.
0: Why not? You're realistic. They're the 61st best team in the world.
3: So it's Paraguay.
0: Well, didn't we? We beat Paraguay 4-1. We killed them.
3: I'm not playing them.
0: Ben Maller's next, Fox.

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9: Eliminated Sweden 3-0, Norway over Ivory Coast 2-1. The U.S. plays Wednesday night. LeBron James told the Lakers he will play elsewhere this coming season. The Clippers are sending Kawhi Leonard to Toronto. In the WNBA, New York won the Commissioner's Cup final, defeating Las Vegas. Serena Williams dropped her first-round match at Wimbledon. To Major League Baseball, Detroit sent the Yankees to a 6th straight loss, 9-3. Tarek Skubal over Cam Schlittler. Tampa Bay won its 6th straight, 10-4 at Kansas City. Victories for Houston and the Dodgers. Cubs beat San Diego 9-7. Wins for Texas and the White Sox. I'm Steve DeSager.
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13: 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Oh, yeah, that's really annoying.
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0: 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That guy's cool.
1: Here he is in for Big Ben.
2: Ryan, no.
3: Oh, what is going on? Welcome in. We are changing lives this evening, these early morning hours. All right, let's settle it down. Let's lower the bar here. We're just hoping to have a good time. We're not changing lives. Maybe a couple. Maybe. But the goal is to have a good time. Have some fun over here. We got some NBA news going on. Unfortunately, my girl Brianna Muro, that's not unfortunately that she's working tonight. We had big plans. We had big plans for four straight hours to break down the Miles Bridges trade. She is a big Phoenix Suns fan. And here we have LeBron and Kawhi just wrecking the party. It was going to be 4 hours of hard-hitting Suns basketball action. But I guess now we got to talk LeBron. He tells the Lakers, you know what? Talk to the hand. No more LBJ in your lives here, purple and gold. I'm out of here. I'm freaking out of here. So I've got some thoughts on LeBron. Kawhi Leonard traded to the Raptors, traded back to the team that he won a championship with, was only there for one season. But he's traded back to the Toronto Raptors, and the Clippers got a haul. I guess we're going to pretend that, you know, paying a player under the table $28 million, I guess, is okay. He's already traded from the Clippers. Clippers get a haul. I've got thoughts on that, too. I'll tell you what, I'll try to shoehorn some ball into tonight's show, but I'll be honest with you. Not a ton of NFL stuff right now. Not a ton of football. You know me, I'm a football junkie. I am a ballaholic. There's not a ton. I do have one thought. One comparison with LeBron and a football player that he did not follow LeBron's lead. I will put it that way. But we start with LeBron. Not surprising, he tells the Lakers that he is going elsewhere. He is no longer going to be a Laker. He is now a free agent. Why do I say it's not surprising? Well, a couple of reasons. First off, Luka was the new it guy, right? He was the new flavor. He was the new, like, oh, wow. This happens all the time in life where you work. You know, you're the new hire, and all of a sudden everyone's like, oh, wow, look at you. And then somebody else gets hired, and all of a sudden you're not the hot thing anymore. You know, that's the way it goes. That's the way it was with LeBron. LeBron, when he signed with the Lakers, he was the hot guy. And then you give it a few years after winning a championship. That was the COVID season. We're talking 2020. That's a long time ago in basketball years. They make this blockbuster trade for Luka Doncic, and now Luka's the guy. They're building around Luka. LeBron is no longer the it guy. And we got a little glimpse of this if you listen to after the Lakers season was done. They got swept by the Thunder. And this was one of the things that LeBron mentioned once the season was immediately over.
4: I was put into some positions that I've never played in my career before. Actually, in my life. I've never been a third option in my life.
3: Right? He wasn't just the second option. He was the third option. He was behind Luka Doncic, behind Austin Reeves. And so LeBron, that's not in his DNA to be a third option. Now, to his credit, he made it work with the Lakers this past season, but that's not what he wants to do. That's not the role he wants to have. And that was one of the reasons why LeBron wanted to move on from the Lakers. Listen, just look at the WNBA for a second, right? Like, no girl wants to be, like, the second hottest girl. You know what I mean? No girl wants another girl getting all of the attention. And that's why the WNBA collectively hates Caitlin Clark, okay? It's like game after game after game. Targeted, cheap shot, rough foul. And not even basketball sometimes. And, I mean, it's because Caitlin is getting a lot of attention that other girls desire to have. Not just a female thing. It's an athletic thing. It's a competition thing. You want to be the main attraction. And LeBron on the Lakers was no longer the main attraction. That's one of the reasons why LeBron is moving on. We also, I love this looking back. This is tremendous looking back now. The game ball controversy. Do you remember this back in March? It was March 31st. LeBron was reportedly ticked off because he didn't get the appropriate amount of shine. So this is after a win. Lakers beat, I'll give you a guess who they beat on that night, right? Why was LeBron all ticked off? So they're giving away game balls. right? Little recognition. Hey, Rui Hachimura, good job scoring points. Hey, Luka Doncic, good job scoring points. By the way, LeBron, he had most total wins, regular season and playoffs. Very nice. And then it's the roll out the red carpet for J.J. Redick. The Lakers beat the Cavs that night on March 31st. In this audio, you have to do me a favor, okay? You have to listen to this audio while using make-believe LeBron ears, okay? I want you to listen by using your LeBron James hearing, okay? You're trying to hear this as if you're LeBron James, okay? And knowing how LeBron would act or react to this, it makes it hilarious. I guarantee LeBron James, remember those old Dave Chappelle skits from Chappelle's Show, the Rick James skits, where there's one like very kind of mundane part where Rick James is sitting there talking to himself, and he's like, I'm Rick James. And I pictured LeBron talking to himself the same way after this whole game ball controversy, where he's just, I'm LeBron James, and I have the most wins of all time, and they're going to talk about J.J. Redick, and we've got videos for J.J. Redick, and it's tremendous. So here you go. Here's the game ball controversy from March, which I believe has something to do with LeBron moving on from the Lakers. Here you go.
0: Some things to go through here, some milestones reached, both individually and as a team. Rui, 5,000 career points. Luka, 15,000 career points. Luka, also the 10th person to ever have 600 points. More importantly, LeBron James, winningest player of all time in the regular season.
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3: Okay, so you get the idea over here. This is just a locker room type vibe, celebration, and guys will be guys in the locker room, right? You can hear how lighthearted it is throughout almost that whole video. Or that audio of the video, if you will. That's from the Lakers X account where they posted that. But you go all the way back to late March, Lakers beat the Cavs, and the Lakers are celebrating some milestones that are reached. And the vibe of the locker room is like, hey, Rui Hachimura, 5,000 points in the league. You know, all right, clap it. Hey, you're still ugly, Rui. You know, that sort of thing. Even when they gave it to Luka, gave his recognition, they were like, hey, 6,000 points, Luka Doncic in a month or whatever it was. And they're like, hey, stop shooting so much, Luka. Someone even said that, right? So it's the general vibe. It's loose. Guys are cracking on guys. But LeBron took this very, very seriously. And he ends up surpassing Kareem Abdul-Jabbar that night, March 31st, for the most total wins, regular season and playoffs, in NBA history. And listen, it was a footnote in this whole celebration, was it not? J.J. Redick was like, he did say, and more importantly, LeBron James, most total wins. Baba gave him his roses. They're like, all right, LeBron, good job, man. Total wins. Great, man. Been around for a long time. All right, whatever. Yeah. I don't even really care at that point. It's kind of funny in a way. And then Pelinka comes in. They roll out the red carpet for J.J. Redick. His kids are saying, I love you, Dad. Congrats on your 100th win. LeBron has the most regular season and playoff wins, way more than 100. And the Lakers go out of their way, roll out the red carpet. J.J. Redick, job well done. Unbelievable. Back-to-back 50-win seasons. Wow. Elite company. And LeBron just storms off, man. Storms off, leaves the locker room early, goes home. And I'm telling you, I think it was a Rick James moment where he's just talking to himself. Like, LeBron James, most total wins. J.J. Redick, 100 wins. Kids video and celebration. Garbage. I bet he was pissed about that for months. And listen, it is silly. I'm not going to tell you it's not silly. But what I will say is it's easy for us to look at LeBron and say, really, dude? Why would you care about that? You've got all these accolades. Why would you care about a little silly locker room celebration? I think it's so easy to say that. But put yourself in those shoes as best you can, okay? Let's say, like, you're the second best sales guy in the history of sales, okay? Like that's where I think LeBron is. That's where a lot of people have LeBron, is the second best basketball player in the history of the sport. That's pretty high praise. So let's say you're the second best or thereabouts in your line of work. And all of a sudden they go out of their way. You could be the second best salesman ever. And all of a sudden your company goes out of their way to be like, and hey, John, he sold his first set of steak knives. Huh? Let's give it up for John. And we got a video. We got John's kids, right? Congratulations, Dad, on your first set of steak knives. If you're the second best sales guy ever, you'd be like, are you kidding me? Right? This isn't just a random Tuesday night. I just set the milestone for most total wins ever. Regular season and playoffs, and you want to praise a coach for his 100th win and have video presentation? I mean, it's easy to crack on LeBron, but I think a lot of people cracking on LeBron for that would look sideways if the same situation unfolded in their line of work. I really do. So I'll give him a little bit of a pass on that one, but I think if we move it forward, I think that right now, there are three teams that are interested in signing LeBron. The three at the top of the list, right? Golden State Warriors, Cleveland Cavaliers, and the Miami Heat. LeBron cares about the GOAT debate. I know you're over it. I'm over it. I've been over it. All right? But LeBron cares. LeBron has tried to shoehorn himself into being the GOAT. This was after they took down the Warriors. Remember, the Cavs were down 3-1. They came back, beat a 73-win Warriors team to win the NBA Finals. This was LeBron after that.
7: That one right there made you the greatest player of all time.
3: That's LeBron talking about LeBron on More Than an Athlete. Yeah, I said to myself right there, that made you the GOAT right there, LeBron. I'm the dadgummit, that made you the GOAT right. He's tried to shoehorn himself into being the GOAT, all right? He cares about it. He has to win another championship to help his case, which in my mind means he cannot sign with the Warriors, okay? They are not winning a championship. I know you're going to hear big names, LeBron, Steph, Jimmy Butler, Draymond Green. I would just caution you that everybody is old, old, old, and old. Okay? Like, that's not going to be a championship winning team. The West is loaded. Those guys aren't going to stay healthy collectively. You know what blows my mind? Look at the ages. LeBron's 41. Steph's 38. Jimmy Butler and Draymond Green are 36. To put that in perspective, Giannis Antetokounmpo feels like he's been in the NBA forever. Does he not? Feels like Giannis has been around for a long, long time. You know how old Giannis is? He's 31. Okay. Giannis is 31. Meanwhile, LeBron, 41. Steph, 38. Jimmy and Draymond Green, 36. Giannis feels like he's starting to get old to me. He's like a young buck compared to these old timers. We got Wyatt Earp and, you know, like the Flintstones over here with the Warriors. They're not winning a title. Now, the thing that Brian Windhorst brought to the chat, if you will, Tuesday night ESPN's doing their free agency special, and he just threw it out there. Hey, we got Jaylen Brown with the Celtics. He's still on the trading block. Celtics are fielding calls. They're trying to make moves over here, trying to come to some sort of an agreement. What if the Cavs were able to trade for Jaylen Brown? All of a sudden, LeBron going back to Cleveland? Man, you talk about, If they're able to trade for Jaylen Brown and LeBron could go back home and play for the Cavs again and have a legitimate chance to win a championship again, that's a no-brainer. That's built on an if. That's a big if the Cavs can somehow trade for Jaylen Brown. But that was the gist of what Wendy was saying was, if you want LeBron, don't bring him in and tour the facility. And hey, LeBron, we got a new whirlpool. And he doesn't care about any of those things. What he cares about is a roster that is championship caliber. And so if you're able to make a major move like that, that's what's going to entice LeBron James. That makes a lot of sense. I would love it for selfish reasons. I would love it if LeBron just did the decision 2.0. You know, the original decision was just, it was a debacle. Like no one was on board. Like, oh my gosh, really, LeBron? You're going to do this? That was the ultimate look at me moment. And I love the LeBron apologies. Like, he raised money for the Boys and Girls Club. It's like, that's great. I'm not saying it's bad, but that's awesome. But dude, that's never going to land the right way. You know, all these Cleveland Cavaliers fans are like, please re-sign with us, LeBron, please. And he goes on TV and he's like, I'm going to South Beach. I would love if we've got a decision 2.0. How great would that be? If LeBron sits down again, the Cavs think they're going to get him. Maybe Golden State, maybe Miami. What's it going to be? And he sits down there. He's like, in this fall, I'm going to take my talents to South Beach again, in your face, Cleveland. Oh, that would be beautiful. I'm selfishly rooting for that. It's not going to happen, but I think it's down to the Heat or the Cavs. It would be entertaining to watch him with the Warriors, but they don't have a legitimate chance to win a championship. That's what he has to have. Got to have it. If he just wants to have some fun with his buddies, yeah, that's fine. I loved watching LeBron and Steph for Team USA in the Olympics. That was a lot of fun. But that's not going to be a championship-worthy team. Just not. Those guys, to have the stars and planets align for those guys to all be healthy come playoff time, for that whole playoff run, good luck with that. I don't see that happening whatsoever. And that, in my mind, is why he can't re-sign. He can't sign with the Warriors. Not re-sign, but sign there. All right. The excitement of the FIFA World Cup is now streaming live on Fox One, the official English streaming platform. To catch every unforgettable moment, Fox One brings the action straight to your screen so you never miss a goal. Download Fox One and experience the FIFA World Cup live. Just do it. Do it, do it, do it. We got Team USA in action. That's going to be Wednesday evening at 8 p.m. Eastern time. You're what? What's that, Lorena?
8: I'm so excited.
3: Oh, you're not going to be excited about my take on the U.S. men's national team then. Yeah, you're not going to be excited about that. But you know what? I'm an ally of honesty here, Lorena. I don't BS or sugarcoat my way through anything. I'm going to give you the no-holds-barred truth. And you might even hate me for it, but it's in me. It's in my DNA to be truthful over. I'm going to be truthful tonight, maybe to a fault. Maybe to a fault, but I'll have a couple of World Cup thoughts for you, too. I'm not against soccer over here. So we'll get to that as the show goes along, maybe at the top of next hour. Are you ready for my U.S. men's national team take to start hour two? Maybe that's later in the show. Maybe I got to like butter you up and you crack a joke or two. And so you're like, you know, that was a dumb opinion. No, but whatever. I sort of kind of like you. I don't know. We'll figure it out. Hour two or hour three on the U.S. men's national team. So look forward to that. All right, coming up next, there was a monster trade that to me makes the commissioner look absolutely terrible. We'll get to that coming up. I'm Brian Noe in for Big Ben Maller. Hit us up, 877-99 on Fox, on X, at The Noe Show. Your participation is highly, highly regarded. 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

0: 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Got a tweet here at the No Show. Shout out from Ryan. Or shout out to Ryan. Can we please have the recording of Ben Maller gleaming the night Kawhi Leonard signed with the Clippers? Oh, man. That'd be tremendous if we could run that audio down. I didn't hear it the night of, but I can imagine Ben being the Clippers fan that he is. And they get Kawhi Leonard, and it's just sunshine and rainbows, right? It's, oh, look out, baby! Clippers, look out, Lakers! Look out, NBA! And, man, it just did not work out. Did not work out for the Clippers in that one. And now Kawhi getting traded to the Raptors. Clippers in full reset mode over here. I'm going to get to my thoughts on, I don't understand what Adam Silver is doing over here. How do we not have a ruling on Kawhi Leonard accepting $28 million under the table? How do we not have a resolution on that? The Clippers just traded this guy for a pretty good haul. And there was talk about his contract being just ripped up and all of a sudden he's a free agent. Imagine if that happened. Imagine if Adam Silver, imagine if Adam Silver had balls to begin with, backbone, that also. Imagine if he had those things, made a ruling and said, oh, Clippers, you think you're going to pay Kawhi Leonard $28 million under the table? No, not on my watch. New sheriff in town over here, baby. I'm A. Silver here. And he just ripped up Kawhi's contract. All of a sudden, Kawhi's a free agent. Clippers don't get anything. As it stands right now, Clippers should be thinking they're lucky stars. They get Brandon Ingram, Grady Dick. They get two unprotected first-round picks, one unprotected first-round pick swap, two second-round picks. Imagine if they got none of that. No B.I., no Dick. No pun intended, no Grady Dick. No two unprotected first-rounders. No unprotected first-round pick swap. They get none of that. You just get Kawhi Leonard on the open market. That's what a lot of people thought would happen, thought should happen. None of those things have happened. Blows my mind. Absolutely blows my mind. All right, let me get to the calls here momentarily. First, though, let's hear from the girls on this show, huh? We've got Lorena Peterson, technical producer extraordinaire. Yes, what's going on, Lorena? How's your day been?
1: Oh, it's so good. My daughter's back in town, so we've been chilling, and I'm making some hot tea right now. It's a good day.
0: What have you been up to so far with your daughter? Any big bonding moments yet?
1: Grocery shopping.
0: Mm. Okay.
1: Cooking, and we've been going on daily walks, too. It's been fun.
0: Okay, good. What was the highlight of the grocery store purchase?
1: That's a good question. I hate to say the Klondike bars, because that's not healthy.
0: They're pretty good, though. Pretty good. What do you go with? Do you go just standard? I don't know all the crazy flavors that they
1: come
0: in.
1: Yeah, I just said original.
0: Just original, yeah. I can't tell you I've had anything but original.
1: The ice cream is, though. It's really good.
0: It's tremendous. I don't even know what other flavors they have. I've only had original.
1: Reese's.
0: Oh, do they? Okay. Yeah. Also, our producer in these wee hours, that's Brianna Muro. What's going on, Bri?
2: What's up, Brian?
0: Now, I hear that you are in a metal-ish phase right now. And I'm very, very happy to hear this about you, Bri.
2: It's really exciting. I've been wanting to like text you and be like, send me all the metal bands I need to listen to. Pantera, I Prevail. I'm going through a little Slipknot phase right now.
0: Nice.
2: Motionless and White just was telling you I'm going to go see them.
0: I like Slipknot a lot. There are a lot of Slipknot songs I like.
2: Right?
0: Especially the early stuff. Early stuff, a little heavier. They stay heavy throughout, but, you know. There are a lot more songs in their more recent years where it's like, hey, Corey Taylor just wants to sing like it's Stone Sour. It's like, dude, it's Slipknot. I don't want singing. What are you doing right now, man? Yell. You're supposed to be angry. What are we doing?
2: Oh, my God. But Snuff is such a good song, and he, like, sings it with so much heart.
0: He's a good singer, too. And if he sings to make the heavy stuff heavier, I'm fine with it. If he's just singing, I'm not cool with that. You know what I mean? Like... What are we doing here?
2: That's your metal singers need to just be metal and angry and rawr.
0: There are exceptions, but for the most part, yeah. There are exceptions every now and then, but you're going to see motionless and white, and you got pit tickets, huh? You're not just going there and, oh, let's see a little bit of heavier-ish music. You're in the pit for this thing.
2: I'm in the pit for this. And I'll tell you why. I had nobody to go with, okay? Like, everybody was like, oh, that's too hard for me. Oh, that's too hard for me. I like, nobody wanted to go with me. I asked all my friends. And then I had a friend of a friend who used to do my hair years ago. And she was like, did you know that Sydney liked Motionless and White? So then she called me, and then she's like, do you want to be in the pit? And I'm like, you know what? Yeah.
0: Yeah.
2: You know, like, I thought I wasn't going to go, because I wasn't going to go to, like, Inglewood, like, alone. No way. But I was like, this just feels like fate. And I'm just like, you know what? I'm just going to go all out. Let's just, let's rock out.
0: There you go. Now, you might want to wear steel-toed boots.
2: My Doc Martens.
0: Yeah. Because Lorena, she can speak from experience. What happened in the pit last time you were there, Lorena?
1: Well, let's just say I was not prepared. I did not know I was going to be in a pit when I went to Warped Tour, and I was wearing sandals. And I realized halfway through when I looked down, I was like, why is my foot wet? And I looked down, and my toenail had been ripped off my foot.
0: Ugh.
1: So my foot was just covered in blood. Wear closed-toed shoes.
0: Yeah.
1: Please.
0: It does speak to your toughness. That, you know, your foot, your toe wasn't just throbbing. You're like, oh my gosh. You look down like, what's going on? Why is it wet? Like,
1: there was just so much going on around you. I don't think it, you know, like your foot got stepped on. Big deal. You know,
0: wow.
1: Like just you keep going. There's so many people just pushing and shoving and shoving and pushing. And as long as you don't fall down, you're good, right?
0: Just power through that thing.
1: Yeah.
0: I hear you. I totally hear you.
1: And then
0: that.
1: I had my foot in a portable sink.
0: What, by the way, real fast, what was the heaviest band on that Warped Tour when you saw them?
1: Oh, that's a good question. I would have to go and look up the whole set list. I went to go see 303.
2: Oh my God.
1: Yeah, they were there. So that's who I went to
2: see. I would have freaked out. I love 303 so much.
0: Hey, hey. I want full reports after the pit experience, Brie.
2: Okay.
0: You know?
2: Yeah.
0: Especially
2: if
0: you.
2: Yeah.
0: If you de-cleat someone, you know, you forearm to the throat, so like Alyssa Thomas style, you know, you're
2: right,
0: Alyssa Thomas, they're Caitlin Clark. That's what I want. That's what I want
2: mosh,
0: from you in
2: right?
0: the pit.
2: What's it called when you mosh pit in the mosh? Or what is that you do? What is
1: when
2: it?
1: You headbang?
2: No. Like, you know, everyone's just kind of like pushing each other and they're kind of like, what is that called, Brian?
0: Just moshing, yeah.
2: Oh,
0: but
2: okay.
0: Listen, some moshers, I would argue there's a little bit of etiquette to this. Others would argue it's just a free-for-all. But, like, the guys that are in there, like, literally just throwing elbows and practically haymakers, it's like, what are you doing right now, man? Like,
1: they want to get hurt, and they enjoy it. Like, you go in there knowing you're probably going to get bruised up a bit.
0: Yeah, I guess. But, listen, if somebody... I don't know. They give you a sign like, you and me, we're going to be sumo wrestlers right now. May the best man win. And it's like, come on, let's do it. Okay. But if they just sneak attack you and you just catch a left hook from behind when your back is turned, that's wrong. But some moshers are just, they're dirtbags. I don't know how else to say it. That's just the way it goes. All right, let me get out to the phones here in a second. 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All right, we got Andrew. He's in Bakersfield. What's going on, Andrew? You're on Fox Sports Radio.
3: What's up, man? So,
0: do they call it Baco? Andrew, they still refer to it as Baco?
3: I believe so.
0: Okay.
3: Yeah.
0: It doesn't sound like you do.
3: Well,
0: or your friends. Hey, maybe. I don't know. I haven't heard that in 15 years. It's outdated, huh, Andrew?
3: Well, hey, how do you spell your last name? I'm blind. And, like, what nationality is it?
0: You just spell it N-O-E. And my dad's side is mostly Irish. My mom's side is Polish, but yeah, on my dad's side, it's mostly Irish and a collection, but I think that's the bulk of it. Yeah.
3: So I had an intro for Ben, but I don't want him to think it was like to say it with him not here, but can you give me like one good reason why the LA Clippers and the Chargers should not move back to San Diego?
0: One good reason why they shouldn't move back?
3: Correct.
0: I mean, to funding for the stadium or arena, you know, that's one of them. That's why the Chargers left town.
3: Well, Clippers are, they're ships. They're sailing ships. They're normally seen by the ocean. You might find them on a lake in Minnesota, but I don't know. I just think the Clippers and the Chargers and the Padres should be in San Diego. But anyways, so I have something quick on the World Cup. And Ben was supposed to respond, but like I was thinking.
0: But oh, my bad. Sorry. Yeah, I can.
3: No.
0: All right, go ahead. You got World Cup. What do you have?
3: So I'm saying to this part, I was going to say on another show, and then I was going to wait for his response. But I said that Thierry Henry was an absolute killer on the field, and he was like drinking Kahlua with coffee with cyanide for the opposition. He's like a switchblade with velvet on it. And I want to say that Zlatan is like a giant vat of Budweiser, or maybe it's a Swedish beer, or maybe it's a Bosnian beer, and with diesel in it. And he secretly goes up and with a stingless syringe extracts the serum, and then he applicates the serum to the opponent without them noticing. So 5 minutes later, they're like, why is my right leg numb? And then Lawless is a mace and a club covered in an orange-haired sheet. What do you think?
0: I think you've given a lot of thought to this whole breakdown here, Andrew, is what I think. You put a lot of time into this.
3: And can Fox TV through iHeart not cut off Zlatan? Are you trying to cut holes in your own pockets? Show some respect. Come on now.
0: How is Zlatan getting cut? What's going on with that? I don't understand that part.
3: Well, this last response after the Mexico game, which I understand had a delay with Lightning, but he was commenting, I believe, and then it just...
0: It went to James Corden? They do the thing with at midnight, that sort of thing?
3: No, it went to commercial, and then after the commercials, it went back, and they all responded, Lawless, Henri, and Ibrahimovic, but he didn't get to continue his thought as he was saying that. So
0: you want more Zlatan. You need your Zlatan fix right there. I got you, Andrew. All right, man. Appreciate you checking in. Right. There he is, right. Andrew from Baco. I heard it called Baco before. I don't know. Maybe that slang is...
1: I have never heard that before.
0: You've never heard Baco?
1: No.
0: I knew a girl from Baco. That's what she called it. She seemed pretty hip. Maybe not. Maybe not. I should reach out. She lives in, I don't even know where she lives now. It's like Idaho or something like that. Wyoming or somewhere around those parts. You never heard Baco. How many times have you been through Baco?
1: All the time. All the time.
0: Countless times through Baco.
1: You have to drive through it to go up north, but I never stop there.
0: Corn's from Baco. I wonder if they refer to it as that. It
1: makes me think of bacon.
0: Yeah. Okay. So the Who Am I game here, huh? 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The Who Am I game in honor of Big Ben Maller. On Monday night, the Dodgers-A's game featured two different players named Max Muncy. And get this. That's right. They both had the same name. They both played third base. They both batted seventh in the lineup. And they both were born on August 25th. This is a true story.
1: Stop it. What?
0: Unbelievable, isn't it? I am a famous actress, also born on August 25th.
4: Who?
0: And some might say I'm more beautiful than Anne Hathaway. Who am I?
4: Who?
0: I'll throw it at you again. There's a lot going on right there. A lot going on. So on Monday night, the Dodgers-A's game, it featured two different players, both named Max Muncy, both playing third base, both batting seventh in the lineup. Both were born on August 25th. Unbelievable. I can't believe that's a thing, but it is. I am a famous actress, also born on August 25th. And some might say, I am more beautiful than Anne Hathaway. Who am I? Get it on in here. 877-99 on Fox at the No Show on X. All right, coming up next. We got to get to the one-hit wonders of the sports world. I'm Brian Noe in for Big Ben Maller. Keep it locked right here on Fox Sports Radio.
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1: Unlocked this Ivory Coast defense, and here is Bob. Oh, what a lovely ball that is! Into Berg! Now Charlie! Of course, the definition of inevitable!
0: Oh, I like the definition of inevitable right there. World Cup on Fox TV right there is Erling Haaland with the game-winning goal. 86th minute, Norway. They're moving on. Take that, Ivory Coast, is what Haaland had to say right there. And then he wore the little Viking helmet to celebrate. He looked like he was just standing there with the little Viking hat on, the horns and everything. He just stood there like, I guess this is a thing. I don't know. I'm doing it. I guess I'm doing it right now. Looks like I'm doing it. And but he's been sensational, man. The best on the biggest stage at their best. Messi doing his thing. Mbappe with two goals on Tuesday. He's got 18 goals in 18 World Cup games. That's insane. He's one behind Messi all time, Mbappe right there. So lots going on at the World Cup. Lots happening. All right, we got the Who Am I game. On Monday night, the Dodgers-A's game, it featured two different players, both named Max Muncy. That's not all. There's more. They both played third base. They both batted seventh in the lineup. And they both were born on August 25th. What are the odds? I would say pretty freaking long. Pretty freaking long. Now, this leads to the Who Am I game. I am a famous actress, also born on August 25th. And some might say I'm more beautiful than Anne Hathaway. Who am I?

0: like scrolling down. All right, we got lots going on. Very good participation here, Mallard Militia. Very nice. You guys are checking in here. You got thoughts on, oh, wow. I just saw the GIF. You go GIF or GIF, by the way? GIF?
1: GIF? I say GIF.
0: I think it stands for graphic something or other. So graphic, GIF. I think it's more of a GIF. I don't know. But it's a great GIF, GIF, whatever it is, of Tate McRae. Wow, 23. I feel creepy for looking at it right now. My age. all right, let's see. I do like the Jenna Jameson guess by Ryan. Very good job. You didn't spell it right, but it's okay. I know what you mean. I'm smelling what you're cooking. Okay, enough of the guesses right there. I can't weed through everything because some of it's Kawhi, some of it's LeBron, some of it's thoughts on that. So the answer of the Who Am I game, I'm a famous actress, also born on August 25th.
1: Do I get to guess?
0: You can. Some might say I'm more beautiful than Anne Hathaway. You have a guess, Lorena?
1: Marilyn Monroe.
0: It's not Marilyn Monroe.
2: Who?
0: Good guess.
1: Darn it.
0: The answer is Blake Lively. There it is. Born August 25th.
1: You did this on purpose.
0: I just looked up.
1: Why would you choose Blake Lively? This is we just had this conversation last time. She is not prettier than Anne Hathaway.
0: She is prettier than Anne Hathaway.
1: She is not prettier than Anne Hathaway.
0: Anne Hathaway is not the most beautiful woman on earth.
1: Yes, she is.
0: No, she's not. That's ridiculous.
1: It is not Blake Lively.
0: Blake Lively is more beautiful. Hands down, prettier.
1: Lies.
0: No doubt about it. I just looked. Who else is born August 25th? Wasn't Anne Hathaway.
1: Lies.
0: It was Blake Lively. Writes itself.
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5: LeBron James told the Lakers he will play elsewhere this coming season. That gives the Lakers about $50 million in cap space. The LA Clippers are sending Kawhi Leonard to Toronto for two first rounders and Brandon Ingram. To the World Cup, France shut out Sweden 3-0. Two more goals for Kylian Mbappe. Norway eliminated Ivory Coast 2-1 on a goal in the 86th minute by Erling Haaland. The late game to Mexico 2-0 over Ecuador. Mexico will now face the England-Congo winner this Sunday. To Major League Baseball, Philadelphia shut out Pittsburgh 8-0, winning pitcher Christopher Sanchez, 9 strikeouts in 7 innings. Washington ended Boston's 5-game winning streak 8-1. Texas won it 6 straight, 4-2 over Cleveland. The White Sox won again 9-3 at Baltimore. Wins for the Dodgers and Cubs. Tampa Bay won it 6 straight. Detroit beat the Yankees. I'm Steve DeSager.
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18: Oh, what's going on? Welcome in. Happy Wednesday to you. We're all on the same page now. Even Pacific time, huh? Welcome to Wednesday. Welcome in. Hope everything is going swimmingly. 877-99 on Fox is your number. On X, at the No Show. I'll get to one of the tweets that just came in. Highly complimentary of Lorena. So we have to get that on in here. Got to do a quick mention. 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Team USA taking on Bosnia. That's on Wednesday at 8 p.m. So probably just one sleep from now. I can't sleep for everybody. There might be some early risers on the East Coast with us right now. But for most of us, one sleep away, and then it's Team USA against Bosnia and Herzegovina. I can't pronounce that. I just go Bosnia. Goodness. When you get over three syllables, I'm out. What are we doing over here? Goodness, let's shorten this thing up. Bosnia and H, you know? I can do that. That's too much going on right there. But I got some scathing thoughts on Team USA. I'll get to next hour. Start of next hour. I'm not ready. Not prepared. Not ready. I still want to have some laughs before we get to hard-hitting, you know, throat-slashing type stuff over here. By the way, the complimentary tweet from Sean G. He's the guy who was born August 25th, just like Sean Connery, as we found out in the Who Am I game. He says, please thank Lorena for the compliment. I'm blushing. I think Lorena is more lovely than Hathaway and Mrs. Deadpool.
6: Aw, that is just the sweetest, most untrue thing I've ever heard, but it is so nice. Thank you.
18: It would be way sweeter if he said, you know, like Sofia Vergara or Blake Lively and Mrs. Deadpool. Then it would have been a strong compliment, like a heartfelt compliment. Anne Hathaway is kind of like, that's nice. It's nice in a shoulder shruggish kind of way.
6: She's like a nice loaf of baked bread.
18: She's, she's kind of like,
6: lovely.
18: She's like when you have to switch over to wheat bread because of health reasons.
10: Are you kidding me? you cannot say that about Anne Hathaway. Absolutely not.
18: You know that was a funny line though, Bree.
10: No,
18: come on. You were in serious mode right there.
10: No,
18: that was a funny line. Come
10: not
18: on.
10: Funny. No.
18: Nothing?
10: No.
18: So you're an Anne Hathaway.
10: I think she's gorgeous and she hasn't aged. Like, she looks exactly the same that she did in Princess Diaries as she does in Devil Wears Prada 2.
18: It's because she has work done each year, Brie. I mean, come on.
10: No, she Hollywood doesn't.
18: She does.
16: I don't
18: year.
16: Think she does.
10: I don't
16: like
10: think
16: clockwork.
10: She does. People just thing. Take care of themselves.
18: Blake Lively was born August 25th.
10: Ugh.
18: Anne Hathaway has work done every August 25th.
10: You know,
18: what's happening.
10: You know, wow. Also, Blake Lively was involved in that whole lawsuit with what's-his-face from that movie, remember?
16: Justin
10: Baldoni. Yeah, that was like gnarly. That
16: was
10: ugly.
16: And that got her uninvited. I'm pretty sure that's why she's not invited.
10: Going to Taylor Swift's wedding.
16: Yeah. They're not friends
10: she's
16: over that.
10: She's icky.
18: Oh,
10: there's
18: wow,
10: some
18: really?
10: Icky
18: no
10: stuff
18: kidding
10: there.
18: Over that. Ouch, mm-hmm. Man. Ripple effect right there.
10: Blake
18: wow.
10: Lively back in the Gossip Girl days. I understand.
16: And now look at us gossiping.
10: I know. No, I just can't, Brian. You can't. You can't. You can't
18: well,
10: say that.
18: Well, this is a callback because we had a whole thing when Coop mm-hmm. was here.
10: What
16: Coop
10: happened?
16: Loves Coop, Anne Hathaway.
10: Oh,
16: loves.
10: Good.
18: And he just told me in a break. He's just like, hey, by the way, I think it's People, isn't it? Is People Magazine.
10: Most Beautiful People.
18: Yeah, she mm-hmm. named. She was named Most Beautiful Person in 2026. And I'm like, that's ridiculous. And it became this
10: ridiculous?
18: Whole thing.
10: Ridiculous?
18: Ridiculous. Ridiculous.
10: Ryan!
18: Like, listen. She's beautiful. Don't get me wrong. She's a beautiful woman. She's not the most beautiful. Okay? Like, there's a clear distinction between the two.
10: Dua Lipa or Anne Hathaway?
18: I'd take Dua all day. That's
10: but also a type of beautiful, like, beautiful.
18: What's that?
10: That's wait. Like a type of beautiful. Like, Dua Lipa is, like, beautiful.
18: Uh-huh.
10: And, like, Anne Hathaway is beautiful, too-ish. I just, like, Blake Lively versus Anne Hathaway, it's just, like, they're on different stratospheres to me, atmospheres.
18: In terms of just pure looks?
10: A little bit of both. Like, I just think Anne Hathaway as the person just seems very down-to-earth and, like, humble. So you're saying you'd rather marry Blake Lively versus Anne Hathaway?
18: I'm just saying Blake Lively's more beautiful.
10: Okay.
18: That's all I'm saying.
10: Okay. You know what?
18: But everybody hits me with, you know what? Anne Hathaway is talented. It's like, okay, cool. Like, so is Jalen Brunson. Does that mean Jalen Brunson's the most handsome man of 2026? No.
16: He was not voted the most handsome man of 2026. So your claim has nothing to stand on.
18: It's an example.
16: Hathaway was voted most beautiful.
18: She was. She was because people are blinded by talent. Like, the talent factors in. But they're factoring it in way too much when it comes to Anne Hathaway. That's all I'm saying.
10: Your standards when it comes to women, Ryan, I don't know, man.
16: Yeah, you're making me question things.
10: Yeah, man. Yeah, seriously.
18: I don't understand where the questions are coming from. I'm not saying that she's ugly. I'm not saying that, oh, gosh, I'd rather have a tin can than Anne Hathaway over here. Like, no, thanks.
10: But
18: I'm not saying
10: any of those things. Comparison between the two is, like, baffling. Like, Julia Roberts or Anne Hathaway?
16: Ooh. Julia Roberts.
18: Julia Roberts is a classic beauty, though.
16: Beautiful.
18: Yeah.
10: But a type of, like, I think classic beauty, that's the perfect word. Yeah. I think Anne Hathaway is classically beautiful. I think Blake Lively is just, like, hot beautiful. I don't know.
18: That's exactly right.
16: Hot, sexy.
10: Yeah, but that doesn't age well. Like, I don't think Blake Lively is still hot like when she was younger. Like, Gossip Girl.
18: We're not forecasting into the future. Like, who's hotter at 57 over? This is for 2026, Bree. That's it.
10: I don't know why. I'm just having a really hard time with this. But you know what? All the power to your eyes. Okay, man? You got it, Brian. All you, boo.
18: Man, I've taken more flack for my Anne Hathaway is not the most beautiful woman of 2026 than anything I've ever said on the Fox Sports Radio airwaves before. And I've said some things that people have looked sideways over or just, you know, pushed back. People push back on anything. You know, I could be like, the sky is blue. Someone will push back. No one has pushed back as much as this Anne Hathaway thing. That's funny to me, but it's fun. It's fun. All right, let me get to Kawhi Leonard here real fast. And, I'll get to a take that there will absolutely be some pushback. I believe it. I'm not giving you this for, pushback reasons. But the first part of this is Kawhi Leonard getting traded to the Toronto Raptors. In my mind, Toronto becomes a legit title contender again. They are absolutely contenders in the East. They're one of the top three teams in the East. And I think they can give the Knicks a run for their money. We're not jumping the ball up right now, right? There are still moves that can be made. So all these rosters are not set in stone just yet. So pieces can move here and there, but who knows where it's going to go. I told you before, Brian Windhorst, he threw it out there. If the Cleveland Cavaliers are somehow, some way able to trade for Jaylen Brown, that might entice LeBron to sign back with the Cavs. So the point is, we're just entering free agency. It just began at 6 p.m. Eastern time on Tuesday. So we're what? We're just 9 hours into free agency right now. A lot can change. And I think that the Raptors now, you have Scottie Barnes with Kawhi Leonard, RJ Barrett. You got some good players on that squad. So I do think that they are in the mix to contend for the East. Kawhi Leonard, he can't downplay the season he had last year. He was outstanding last season. But just because the Clippers started off so badly, they had to win a ton of games, try to scratch into the playoffs. They didn't get there. They were a play-in contender, didn't make it to the playoffs. But, you know, Kawhi Leonard, he had a sensational season individually. So him going to Toronto, that gives the Raptors a legitimate shot in the East. Now, if we broaden this beyond the Raptors, I look at the Knicks, okay? Now that the Raptors are a legit contender in the East, we'll see what happens with the Celtics. Does Jaylen Brown stay put? Is he on the move? What did the Celtics look like either way, roster-wise? So they're a bit of an unknown. Cleveland, do they get LeBron? Do they get Jaylen Brown? Miami now with Giannis teamed up with Bam. They've at least got an outside shot, and they got some shooting on Tuesday. They came to an agreement with Tim Hardaway Jr. from the Nuggets, who's a sharp shooter. They need shooting. They just got a shooter. So the Knicks have some competition in the East. And they got some competition in the West if they're thinking about repeating, right? Might have to go through the Spurs again. Might have to go through OKC. I would sign up for that right now, by the way. I'd sign up for Thunder, Knicks, NBA Finals. Oh, that would be tasty right there. Knicks trying to repeat. Thunder trying to prevent that. Thunder taking on the Knicks for the first time in the final. That would be outstanding. I'd be totally up for the last two champions going toe-to-toe. That'd be great. I will say this. And this is not designed, I promise you, at riling up Knicks fans, which is incredibly easy to do. All you have to do, you want to, you know, a how-to rile up Knicks fans, just say that the Spurs did something wrong. And somehow Knicks fans will twist that into you're taking all credit away from the Knicks. How dare you? They're the reason. They're amazing. Jalen Brunson, man, they're off and running, man. If you just say, man, the Spurs wet themselves in the fourth quarter time and time again. Oof, Knicks fan is riled up. It doesn't take much. I think that the Knicks are the one-hit wonder of the NBA. I think they're the one-hit wonder of the sports world right now. I don't think they're going to repeat this coming season. I don't think they're going to win a title again with this current iteration of the Knicks. And I'll give you a couple of reasons why. One, they caught lightning in a bottle. This was the perfect storm for the Knicks to win a championship. Their path was favorable. Let's not be ridiculous on this one here. Their path was favorable. You look at their path through the East. Hawks, Sixers with a banged up Embiid with like just a little bit of gas in the tank after getting past the Celtics in seven games in the first round. The Cavs with absolutely no heart whatsoever who quit in games 3 and 4. That was their path in the East. Hawks, Sixers, Cavs. They stand to face a way tougher path this coming season. And then I'm not taking credit away from them. They won the chip and they deserved it. And they beat the Spurs in 5 games. I'll be honest with you. I didn't think they were going to beat the Spurs when that series started. But the Knicks were way better down the stretch in those games. Way more clutch. They deserved it. But does that happen again? Like this next season? We haven't had a repeat champion in the last 8 years. And the Knicks, they're going to buck the trend? They're not going to. I got news for you. It's not going to happen. I think they are the Baja men of the NBA. It's appropriate that Mike Brown, the head coach, had the rallying cry of who let the dogs out. Because that's what the Knicks are. They are a one-hit wonder. That's it. It's like, we didn't even know. It was subliminal advertising right there. He was saying who let the dogs out because they got a bunch of dogs on that team. They do. Jalen Brunson's a dog. OG Anunoby is a dog. Mikal Bridges, Bree's former guy from the Suns, dog. You got plenty. Josh Hart, dog. Got a lot of dogs. I do love that roster, but I don't see them repeating. I don't see them winning a championship again. I mean, ask yourself this. You could look at it both ways. I look at it and say, they set the all-time NBA record for best point differential in a single playoff run. They were plus 283 in the playoffs this past season. Do you think that's sustainable? Some might look at that and say, that shows how strong they are. That shows where they're headed again. And I wouldn't call you crazy for that takeaway. I would look at that and say, we're due for some regression to the mean right here. Do you think that they are this all-time team? Or do you think they went on an all-time run? I think it's the latter. They went on an all-time run. So, no, I think that they are Mavericks-esque. I would draw a comparison to the 2011 Dallas Mavericks, right? You have a true superstar in Dirk Nowitzki. Jalen Brunson is a true superstar. He's sensational. And the Dallas Mavericks, they had some good role players. They had some good players here and there. And they caught lightning in a bottle. You're looking at that finals against the Heat and J.J. Barea is punking LeBron James. And you're like, what is happening right now? This is insane. They didn't win another title. They were one and done. That's what I think the Knicks will be. And I think with Kawhi Leonard going to the Raptors, that's one of a handful of hurdles that the Knicks will have to jump over just to get to the finals. So I think their path is going to be a lot tougher. I think that was one of their secret sauce type ingredients to winning a championship was they made it through each stage of the playoffs pretty quickly. The longest series was against the Hawks in round one when they're their freshest. That was a 6-game series. Then they swept the Sixers, swept the Cavs, and that helped them a lot against the Spurs, I think, in the finals. I don't look for them to only lose 2 games en route to the finals. I don't think that's going to happen. So I think that the Knicks will not repeat. And more than that, I don't think they're going to win a title again with anybody from the title-winning team on their rosters going forward. I would bet against them winning again. And listen, everybody looks like really viable after they just won a championship. That's what we thought about the Nuggets. We're like, Jokic, unbelievable. This guy, best basketball player in the world. How many championships are they going to win? Well, that's the only one they've won so far. We were looking at the Celtics and, you know, their path was favorable. There was some injury luck on their way, but at the time, we're like, wow, man, Tatum and Brown, how many titles? They're talking about trading Jaylen Brown right now. They might not win another title again with the Tatum Brown duo right there. So I know the Knicks look like monsters, and who's going to even challenge these guys? They are not going to be the team that sneaks up on anybody. They are going to be the hunted. As title, they're trying to defend their championship as a team that's just won it all. They're going to be absolutely hunted, and I can't imagine they're... What would you bet right now? What would you bet that the Knicks not only make it to the finals, but they only lose two games on their way to that happening? I bet everything I own that it doesn't happen that way. The odds are overwhelmingly in your favor that they don't even make it to the finals, let alone if they did only lose two games. They have two sweeps of the three series. I just don't see that happening, man. I just don't. So I think that the Knicks are the one-hit wonders of the sports world. They are the Baja men of the NBA who sang Who Let the Dogs Out. It's the perfect song for the Knicks going forward, because I think they're a one-hit wonder. It was the perfect song for 2025-26 because they are dogs and they deserved all the accolades. They deserved the ring. They earned it. I'm not taking anything away from them. I just don't think it's sustainable. I think the East is getting better. I think their path is harder, and I don't think they're going to repeat. We had one repeat team in 8 years, and they're going to be the squad. Color me skeptical is what I say. All right, 877-99 on Fox is your number. Also on X, hit me up at The No Show if you have any thoughts on that or anything else. You want to change the subject back to Blake Lively? Be my guest. It's fine with me. All right, coming up next. One athlete took the high road, while another athlete took the low road. My best attempt to get some ball into this conversation. A little bit of football talk right around the corner. It is Fox Sports Radio. I'm Brian Noe in for Big Ben Maller. 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

0: 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TireRack.com, the way tire buying should be. I'm not familiar with 303. By the way, what city is that? By area code, do you know? What's 303? It's got to be.
1: I think Colorado. Because they're from Colorado.
0: Yeah, Denver, Boulder.
1: Oh, there we go. Yeah, because that's where they're from.
0: Huh. Okay, fun facts right there.
1: Look them up.
0: They just
1: they're
0: named
1: great.
0: Themselves 303, huh? Okay.
2: And then hold your hand up where you have your pinky, your ring finger, and your middle finger, and then your index finger and your thumb meet your other index finger and your thumb, so you have the 303 with your hands.
0: Oh, wow. That's their whole thing, huh?
2: Yep.
1: It's amazing.
0: 303.
1: Amazing.
0: They ripped it off from, the Hunger Games, right? Wasn't that the thing from the... Do they do the same signal with the threes? Was that for... was it? Re?
2: There they go. Wee, wee, wee.
0: Yeah, wee, wee, wee.
3: You've never seen Hunger Games?
0: Who came up with that first? Right?
1: I've never seen that.
0: Oh my gosh, come on.
1: Yeah, no, I don't know what you guys are talking about.
0: Yeah.
1: Is that the...
2: Where she whistles, she goes... I can't
0: sing on key, you can't whistle on key, yeah.
2: I tried though, the first one was good.
0: Yeah, it's like, I can't do it either, I'm terrible, but it's like... The best I can do. That's the best I can do right there. All right, 877-99 on Fox. Very upset. I was excited to talk to 2% Chance in Bama, but had to roll. Welcome to chime back in. Let's get a couple of calls here. I want to get to an athlete that took the high road, athlete that took the low road. Two different athletes here. But first, hey, listen, the militia's waiting, so we don't like to keep them on hold too long. James is in Tacoma. What is going on, James? You're on Fox Sports Radio.
4: Hi, question for you. Are you okay with teams that restrict who can purchase tickets? Like, for example, the Mariners this weekend are hosting the Blue Jays, and they're doing the same thing they did last year, where if you have a Canadian zip code or Canadian phone number, you're not allowed to purchase Mariner tickets this weekend. Are you in favor of teams that do that?
0: I think it's lame, James. I would just hope that your fan base is strong enough that they're not selling tickets to the rival fan base, you know, but it just shows that your fan base is lame if you have to put that little circle around the general area. So no, I'm not in favor of it. I get why they do it. They want the home crowd to be the loudest, but it just shows that your home crowd is weak and that they're slaves to the dollar right there is what it shows, James.
4: Yeah. All right. That's all you need. Thank you.
0: Yeah, you got it. There he is, James in Tacoma right there. All right, we've got Andrea is in Berkeley. Wants to check on in here. Andrea, what is going on? How are things? Oh, we're getting to Andrea. I just heard, give me a sec.
5: Hello?
0: What's going on, Andrea? How are you?
5: Yeah, no, I was going to say happy full moon and enjoying your show, and quite a cosmic coincidence about the two fellow Virgos. I'm a Virgo, but I'm September 17th, August 25th for one Max Muncy, 1990, August 25th, 2002 for the other one. And you know what's even more cosmic coincidence is that they were born 12 years apart and they're both having the same transit, which happens every 12 years, known as a Jupiter return, which is Jupiter expansion, abundance, opportunity. So it's really interesting. Not only do they have the same birth date, but they're having similar transits, meaning their forecast has some similarities as well. So it's really interesting. I mean, I've known about them for a while, but it's really great to hear you talk about them on your show. And I also want to mention that Mercury's retrograde, Brian.
0: Mm.
5: You know, that's a time to review, reflect, redo. And the dates was yesterday. June 29th until July 23rd. So that's a time to double check travel, allow extra time, communication, some technology snafus,
6: How often do we go? Is Mercury in retrograde during a calendar year here, Andrea? It seems like it's always in retrograde. Is it just me?
5: Well, no, it's the next question. It's 3 to 4 times a year.
6: Okay.
5: And for 3 weeks at a time. But we feel it 2 weeks before and 2 weeks after, which is known as retro shade.
6: Oh.
5: So it's not quite as strong, but we still feel like it's not quite at 100%. So if we add the extra 2 weeks on either side to, say, 3 of the Mercury retrograde cycles per year, that is like just under 6 months on and off that Mercury is retrograde. So, you know, just good, you know, information is power. So if you know Mercury is retrograde, just allow extra time for travel, double check communications and signing on the dotted line.
6: Now I recognized, Andrea, that you did your homework on the Max Muncy's right there. Did you also do your homework on the real August 25th birthday, which is the birthday of Blake Lively?
5: Blake Lively.
1: I'm about to turn your microphone off, Brian.
6: That's outrageous, Lorena. Come on. You can't do that. It's a talk show over here.
5: Oh, should I go ahead?
6: Yeah, you're fine. You're fine. Lorena's just trying to throw you off. You know, she's trying to heckle you basically tonight here. Don't worry about it.
5: I'm used to it being a Virgo astrologer. No problem. I didn't, you know, look that much about what year Blake Lively is. Do you know what year her birthday is?
6: I think I read that she's 38. I could check it out right now. We could do our homework together here. This would be a good bonding experience.
5: Yeah, she's too, because she's heading into her midlife crisis if she's 38 to 40.
6: There she goes. She's 1987. She's 38 years old.
5: Oh, yeah. Thanks for looking that up. Yeah. So 38 to 40, 41 is known as a midlife crisis. We rethink and we revitalize our life path. We make some major changes. So it's really interesting to be having that. You know, it's still young, but, you know, compared to baseball players, it sounds old. Isn't that kind of crazy?
6: Yeah, but, I know, right? Yeah, it's funny. Yeah, right. That's Yeah, if you're in sports, man, when you hear 38, you're like, holy cow, ancient, you know, and it's, you just have a lot of life to live, most likely, yeah.
5: Yeah, but, you know, that's interesting for your listeners out there as well, Brian. 38 to 40 is the midlife crisis. So crisis is not quite the right word. Transformation, probably a better word.
6: All right.
5: Making a lot of changes, revitalizing and, you know, renewing your life path. So they used to call it the revolt of the middle-aged man when they took off with the younger woman in the sport car. Now it's universal. It's chronological. It happens to everyone from 38 to 40.
6: What is it? Instead of midlife crisis, renewing your life path? Is that what it is?
5: Yes.
6: That sounds much better. Yeah.
5: Yes, revitalizing and renewing your life path.
6: Yeah.
5: Yes.
6: I'm glad you like that. I'm gonna do that. I'm going to renew my life's path. I'm going to do that instead of midlife crisis.
5: How old are you, Brian?
6: I am 48 years old, Andrea.
5: Oh, time has flown by. You look and sound a lot younger than that. This must be agreeing with you.
6: Yeah.
5: Oh.
6: No, I'm an old man, Andrea. I just sound like, you know, I drink Mountain Dew before shows. I sound, you know, like 20 years younger that way.
5: I grew up on that stuff in New York, Mountain Dew, yeah.
6: Tremendous. The nectar of the gods right there, Andrea. Tremendous.
5: Yeah, and it's all little sugar. Nothing wrong with that.
6: Nothing wrong.
5: That's interesting.
6: All right, Andrea. Well, hey, listen, I got to get to some of the other militia here, but it's always great visiting with you. Always very good. And I appreciate you checking in. There she goes. Andrea in Berkeley. She has a fantastic early morning right there. Very nice. Our guy, 2% Chance. He's back. And bam, what's going on, 2%?
7: Hey, appreciate it. I didn't mean to drop off earlier. A little technical difficulties. So,
6: no problem. Yeah, no problem.
7: So, O.J. Simpson, man, I'm a huge Buffalo Bills fan, right?
6: Mm-hmm.
7: I just turned 39, so he was before my time, but I got no problem, absolutely no problem that him not being on the, I guess we call it the Wall of Fame. I think that's what we call it. I believe he had the best single season year of any running back. I believe it was 1973. And it was 14 games. He got 2,003 yards. I don't think that'll ever be beaten in 14 games. But I don't care. Every time I went to a Bills game, I've been to a ton, right? I seen his name up there, and I didn't think about, man, he must have been darn good, or let me check his YouTube. I thought of a terrible murder scene. Mm-hmm. I thought of, you know, horrible things. So I'm glad they kicked him off. I hope other teams will follow suit whenever if something bad happens. Like, let's pretend Aaron Hernandez had a few great Super Bowls, right? I would hope that the Patriots wouldn't stick him up on their Wall of Fame. But anyways, and one more thing on LeBron. Man, we're going to miss that man when he's gone. He has so many haters. I don't think his legacy can be tarnished in any way. I hope he gets one more ring. The only knock I've ever had on the guy is I wish he'd just take a little bit less money like Brady did or Tim Duncan did. I know it's just right not to. I'm not saying he has to. I just wish he would so he could get more rings. But, man, I think people hate on him because he's just such a nice guy, and it's hard to find fault with the man, in my opinion. And I hope he goes to maybe the Heat or maybe back to Cleveland.
6: Well, we'll see how it goes, 2% chance. I appreciate you checking in. A couple of things. I agree as far as the O.J. Simpson thing goes. I mean, listen, man, he was a fantastic football player, but the double murder thing, it's more than a little speed bump right there. I meant to listen to it because they put these newsletters together for iHeart. And Rob Parker, I just saw the headline. I used to work with Rob. We did a show together for, I don't know, half a year or something. Rob's a great dude. I love Rob. But the headline, it was just like a little title. And it was like, Rob Parker rips the Buffalo Bills for not including O.J. Simpson. I'm like, I wonder what this take is. I didn't get a chance to listen to it. But Rob's taking the opposite view. I just look at it and say, I totally understand why a franchise would distance themselves from a guy like O.J. Simpson. Are we supposed to pretend like that didn't happen? So if you're at the stadium and, you know, little Johnny looks up like, oh, wow, O.J. Simpson, Dad, what's the deal with him? You just have to look down. Heck of a running back, son. That's we'll just keep it at that. You know, like, I can totally understand why the Bills would distance themselves from O.J.
2: What I saw was Rob Parker said that he was like, why are you doing it now? Why didn't you do it when he was alive? Even if he was found not guilty or, you know, whatever, if you really thought that you were going to take him out of your Hall of Fame, why didn't you do it when he could see you do it? He said it was cowardice for them to do it now. Mm. That's what that was.
6: What's the saying? There's never a wrong time to do the right thing.
2: Oh, I love that.
6: That's a good one, right?
2: That's a great saying.
6: So are we supposed to, because they got it wrong, in Rob's opinion, way back when, they're supposed to keep getting it wrong? Is that that's a silly takeaway? I don't get that at all. Like, I argue that with Hall of Fame stuff. We want to bring it back to sports where, you know, just because this guy wasn't in, what's the word for it? It's, what is it? I have undisputed in my head, and it's not undisputed. It's, when a Hall of Famer goes in unanimously, that's it. We don't have a whole lot of unanimous Hall of Famers. Like, just because we don't have a bunch of unanimous Hall of Famers, are we supposed to keep doing that? That's ridiculous to me. There are some guys that should absolutely be unanimous Hall of Famers, but, well, because we don't have a long list, well, we're not supposed to keep doing that. That's just dumb. It's silly thinking. Just because it was wrong way back when, we're supposed to keep doing things wrong. That doesn't make any sense to me. So if that was the take, I don't agree with it. I don't care that the Bills should have done it before. They finally did it now.
8: Get out!
6: Yeah, sorry about that, Rob. I'm going to have to disagree with you on that one. Every now and then I'll text Rob. Like, no one, I don't bombard him with, boy, that was a horrible take, Rob. Nobody wants to hear that. It's just like, oh, gosh, dude, I got enough of that to deal with. So every now and then I'll be like, good take, Rob. Good job, Rob. And then I'll sneak in like, this one sucked, though. What are you thinking? So, yeah, maybe I'll hit him on OJ there real fast. Joel is in Seattle. Let's sneak Joel in here, shall we? Joel, you're on Fox Sports Radio. What's going on?
9: Not much. How are you?
6: Good, Joel.
9: Hey, yeah, OJ definitely doesn't deserve any flowers. Anyway, I was wondering what you thought of the police blotter and all of sports today with, I don't know, this one guy getting busted for kidnapping And what's the other thing? Oh, the two ex-NBA players with their gambling problems.
6: Yeah, man. Yeah, well, Terry and Arnold got released by the Lions. We'll see what happens with the legal case. And yeah, you're talking about Malik Beasley and Ed Davis. Yeah, gambling stuff. We'll see what's going on with that. The thing with Malik Beasley blows my mind is that guy was making huge money. Huge money. And I can't imagine he made that much with the gambling stuff. So I don't understand why he would risk his contract. He got paid pretty well. And he was in line to make pretty good money going forward. And he was out of the NBA all last season. And I don't know. I don't get these guys that gamble. I can understand. I'm not saying it's right. I can understand some like college players that are barely making any money. And someone's like, hey, man, you want to make 20 G's real quick? All you got to do is miss a couple of free throws. I can understand how that happens when you're not making money. But when Malik Beasley is making millions and millions of dollars, I do not understand why you would risk that money that is guaranteed for a little bit of potential money on the side with shaving points or whatever you're involved in, right? That makes absolutely no sense. But it's not looking good right now for Malik Beasley. We'll see how it all unfolds right there. But I appreciate you checking in. There he is, Joel in Seattle. All right, 877-99 on Fox is your number. 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We will get to, I'll pay it off, I promise. One athlete that took the high road, one athlete that took the opposite road. We'll get to that coming up. I'm Brian Noe in for Big Ben Maller. Keep it locked right here on Fox Sports Radio.
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I'm Brian Noe in for Big Ben Maller. 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U.S. men's national team in action, 8 p.m. Eastern, Wednesday. Taking on Bosnia. I have my official USMNT take at the top of the hour. Buckle up for that. But I do want to get to the high road and the low road. So I find this interesting. So the Lakers, they were informed by LeBron James, I don't want to play for you suckers anymore, right? So LeBron's taking a show on the road, maybe to the Warriors, maybe to the Cavs, maybe to the Heat. We'll find out. He's a free agent now, will not return to the Lakers. And the thing that was interesting to me, one of the things, was remember a few months ago when Jeannie Buss, there was the report that came out and it was pretty negative toward LeBron. It was, man, LeBron's high maintenance. You know, that was the tone. There's a lot of work. There's a lot that comes along with LeBron. That was the tone of the report. And you know LeBron heard that. LeBron hears all of this stuff. Remember, LeBron was ticked off because he didn't get enough recognition in the locker room, in his estimation, when he set the total number, the all-time number of wins, you know, through regular season and the playoffs. And they were just like, hey, they recognized him for a hot

0: take the high road, okay? There's an athlete that didn't take the high road like LeBron. So last week, our guy Brandon Ayuk, current receiver with the 49ers, he's trying to get to the Washington Commanders. He released a YouTube video, was talking about the current 49ers GM, John Lynch, this way. Now, you tell me if this is the high road or not.
1: General manager going to pull up to my house. Oh, weirdo. So I'm looking at my camera, my front door camera. I see a big old white boy.
0: He's a weird white boy, is what Brandon Ayuk is. That's not taking the high road right there. Like, it's just, it's not a good look. It's at best unprofessional. It's at worst a total clown move. But that's not a professional approach at all. Take it from LeBron. You think LeBron was happy hearing those reports about Jeannie Buss calling him a handful, high maintenance, all this stuff? No. He took the high road at the end. That's what you do on your way out. You take the high road. All right, coming up next. I'm rooting against us. We are Fox Sports.
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5: A late night at the World Cup game in Mexico City, a lightning delay of 1 hour at the start. Eventually, Mexico with two first-half goals beat Ecuador 2-0, outshot them 8-1 in about the first 30 minutes. Mexico has four straight shutout wins to start this tournament. France eliminated Sweden 3-0, Norway over Ivory Coast 2-1. The U.S. plays Wednesday night. LeBron James told the Lakers he will play elsewhere this coming season. The Clippers are sending Kawhi Leonard to Toronto. In the WNBA, New York won the Commissioner's Cup Final, defeating Las Vegas. Serena Williams dropped her first-round match at Wimbledon. To Major League Baseball, Detroit sent the Yankees to a sixth straight loss, 9-3. Tarek Skubal over Cam Schlittler. Tampa Bay won its sixth straight, 10-4 at Kansas City. Victories for Houston and the Dodgers. Cubs beat San Diego 9-7. Wins for Texas and the White Sox. I'm Steve DeSager.
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21: Oh, what is going on? Welcome in. Happy Wednesday, early morning shenanigans here. Hope all is well. Man, you know, I got to rip the Band-Aid off. I got to be honest with you guys. Honesty, you might not like it. You might hate it. You might respect it. I don't know. I don't know how you're going to take this. 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That is USA Day. USA takes on Bosnia and Herzegovina. I think I did it. I'm not going to attempt
22: job,
21: it again.
22: Brian.
21: Yeah. Thank you. Appreciate that. Yeah. I stuck the landing. I'm not even going to try to attempt that again. That's just too much going on right there. But I came to a realization. Okay. I came to a realization after this group stage that Team USA won. Team USA won their group. Great. Shout out to them. And the knockout stage begins for them on Wednesday, 8 p.m. Eastern against Bosnia and H. I'll just name it H from now on. I tried it once, got it, no more. I came to the realization that I am rooting against Team USA. I actually hope Team USA gets throttled. If they lose 26-0, I would be a happy, happy man. I'd be smiling.
22: I think that's un-American of you.
21: You might, but after this, after this take I'm about to lay out for you, Lorena, you might say, I've reconsidered. Or you might say, I at least understand where you're coming from. You know, I don't know. I don't want to put words in your mouth. you might at the end of this say, you know what, Blake Lively is hotter than Anne Hathaway. I don't know what you're going to say, right?
22: Unlikely.
21: But, okay. That's the one. There's no pushback about Team USA. You're like, you know, maybe you bring up a point I hadn't considered. Anne Hathaway, nope, not going to happen. Probably not going to happen. Unlikely. Okay, so here's why. Here's why I'm rooting against Team USA. First things first, we start with the disclaimers, all right? And we'll get to the reasons. I have three hard-hitting reasons, but the pillars of my disdain for Team USA in men's national team soccer. I love America. I love the United States of America. There's nothing to do against the country. I'm watching these games, and I'm thinking about the people that I know. I've got friends. I might have girls that I've dated from these countries. They are living and dying with these moments. You know, I was just watching Mexico. They're at home at Mexico City, and they win their game. They played great. They're actually, they've had four clean sheets. They've pitched shutouts in all four games, all three in the group stage. Also on Tuesday night when they won their game 2-0. And I'm just watching the crowd, and I'm like, man, these people are going crazy. They're just loving every second. Mexico beat Ecuador on Tuesday. And so the last girl I dated, you'll say, she's from Mexico City. I know she's going nuts. And I'm like, that's cool for them. I don't feel the same way. You know, like, I know a couple of Colombian girls, just friends of mine in Vegas. They're going crazy for Colombia. I dated a Brazilian girl. She lives in L.A. I still stay in contact with her. Every time Brazil wins, I'll send her some Brazilian flags with soccer ball emojis. She's like, I know, it's amazing. She loves it, going crazy. I don't feel like that against Team USA, about Team USA. And that doesn't make me, I don't know, un-American or not patriotic. It doesn't mean any of those things. It just means I don't like this team. And I also don't like the potential consequences. So we go piece by piece right here. Reason number one, I'm rooting against Team USA. I don't like the manager. I don't like Mauricio Pochettino for a couple of reasons. One, he's got a ridiculous theory that U.S. soccer players are complacent because we don't have relegation in this country. That's his theory. He's like, man, why are these guys seem so complacent? He's like, you know what? I think I got a theory about that. I think it's because we don't have relegation. You look at all these other countries and you play overseas, you got relegation. If you lose the most, you get relegated. You get knocked down to another lower league. You're not in the top upper echelon league anymore. And he's like, that's not what happens here in the United States. So it's just like a shoulder shrug. If you lose, they fire the coach, but what do you care? That was his theory. It's such a dumb theory. I'm like, hey, moron, our best athletes don't play soccer, okay? That's why the U.S. has sucked forever in U.S. men's national soccer. That's what it is. It's really that simple. It's not about a lack of relegation. We don't have relegation in anything. College football, NFL, NBA, go down the list. We got relegation in nothing. Does that mean everybody's just going through the motions? Everybody's complacent? Everybody's like, eh, we missed the playoffs this year. Who cares? We're not relegated. It's all good. You know, it's not like that. It's just such a dumb take. It's bad. It's a sucky theory right there. And also his other theory was American sports reward losing. That's his other theory right there. It's another awful take. Awful take by Mauricio. American sports does not reward losing. You get far more negativity than positivity. The one thing that is rewarded is you get a high draft pick. That's the one thing. Nothing else. Like, look at the onslaught of negativity if you lose. Wemby just lost in the finals to the Knicks. Now, I know that he's from France, right? But he plays an American sport. So this does work. Did Wemby get like rose petals after losing? I thought we reward losers, right? Wemby was universally clowned. The entire basketball world was talking trash about Wemby. What was his reward for losing? There's no reward whatsoever. This take that we just reward losing in this country. It's one of the dumbest things I've ever heard. Look at the rewards for winning. Think about the NBA Finals the last few years. Jokic, he wins a title with the Nuggets. At the time, bouquets, flowers galore for Joker, and deservedly so. Best player in the world, another MVP. Wow, look at this guy. Maybe the best offensive player as a big man in the history of the NBA. Points, assists, rebounds, great distributor. Not great on defense, but offensively, unbelievable. Giannis, fortunately, when he took down Bree's sons right there. Giannis, when he fell down and looked like he injured his knees, I thought he was done. And all of a sudden, he was a maniac going crazy against the Suns. Bucks win a title. He was outstanding. And he got all the accolades, all the love, all the praise. What? That's what we do. We reward winners. We praise you for winning. We talk trash. If you can't win a championship, it's like, oh, you can't win the big game. You can't win the big one. Charles Barkley never won a championship and is reminded of that on every other episode of Inside the NBA. Like, they're constantly throwing it in his face. Never won a ring. Never won a ring. They're Capital One commercials of him never winning a ring. Like, you're released. You're traded. You're called a loser. You're doubted. You're branded as someone who can't win a championship. There's far more negativity toward losing than positivity. So this idea that American sports rewards losing is brain dead. So I don't like Mauricio. That's reason number one I'm rooting against Team USA, against Bosnia. And this other thing where he just said U.S. soccer players are complacent because there isn't relegation in this country, and also the American sports reward losing. That's his theory right now. We're just kind of going through the motions, whatever. Keep that in mind as we bring it to the here and now. After Team USA lost to Turkey last week, Mauricio didn't like some of the questions. The questions weren't crushing Team USA. They weren't like, man, why does your team suck all of a sudden, Mauricio? What's up with that? It was just like, hey, what does this loss mean going forward for Team USA? That's the gist of it. Nothing scathing. Here's what Mauricio had to say.
4: I don't understand. The objective was to finish first, and we are first. For you not to say congratulations that we won the group, that is a little bit sad, but only that. I need to remember you and everyone that we won the group. Sorry, guys. We won.
21: Okay. So this to me is the hilarious twist. After Team USA lost to Turkey, the final game of the group stage, it really didn't matter. Team USA already won the group. They didn't have to win that game. They rested 9 of their starters, right? So they didn't need to win the game. But our boy Mauricio, he was asked, you know, various questions about the loss. He couldn't take the heat. He could not take the heat. You know, and Mauricio just, you know, it's pretty sad that you're really, dude, you're going to call our athletes, you know, the U.S. soccer players complacent. We reward losing. You're going to point the finger at us. And you can't take the heat after one loss? Are you kidding right now? This dude is soft. S-O-F-T. Soft. I don't like Mauricio at all. Reason number one, I'm rooting against Team USA. Reason number two, the conversation. The conversation drives me crazy. You might be like, well, what conversation are you talking about, Brian? Like, what are we talking about? Like, you know, Sammy Hagar against David Lee Roth? No. The conversation about the U.S. men's national team, especially when they won 2 games in a row in the group stages, the conversation was, could the U.S. win it all? And the reply from some was, yeah, the U.S. could win it all. And I'm looking at that and I'm like, what are we talking about right here? Can we go down the laundry list of reasons why Team USA can't win it all? Can't. C-A-N apostrophe T. Can't. Cannot. C-A-N-N-O-T. If you like that. Spelling today. Filling in for Big Ben Maller. Team USA won 2 consecutive games in the World Cup this year for the first time since 1930. Okay. That's almost a century. 2 games in a row. They got to win 5 to win it all against the best of the best. Meanwhile, keep this in mind as well. The U.S. men's national team has lost 10 straight games against European teams. They've lost 10 straight. They have a 12-match winless streak against European teams. The last time they beat a European team, it was Bosnia and H, our friends that we're facing on Wednesday. Last time they beat them was a 1-0 friendly back in December of 2021. It's the last time Team USA beat a European squad. And we're just going to waltz through this year's World Cup. Okay. So the conversation is nauseating to me. It'd be like this. Best comparison I can throw at you. It would be like a musical discussion, right? We have a round table discussion about music. And the question is thrown out there. Hey, is Green Day the best band of all time? And they're really kicking this around. There's some people that are like, you know, yeah. Yeah. They could be the best band of all time. And it's like, what? What are we talking? Well, Green Day? Green Day? The best of all? We got the Stones. We got the Beatles. We got legendary bands. Green Day? Get out of here. But that's how I feel about Team USA in this conversation. Could they win it all? Yeah, they could. Get the hell out of here, man. It's a waste of time. The conversation drives me crazy. It's just like what we saw from the Spurs. Really, it's a legitimate comparison. You got to crawl before you walk. You got to walk before you can run. Team USA, men's national team soccer, they are in the crawling stage right now. They're going to go from crawling to sprinting. Not happening. You got to take steps toward that. That's how it goes, man. They're not winning 5 in a row. Shut up, anybody who's saying, they could. No, can't. So I'm not against the country. I'm against the conversation. That conversation drives me crazy. That would be like saying, hey, could the New York Giants win a Super Bowl this season? It's like this season? And you have legitimate things to point to. Hey, John Harbaugh is there right now. You got a real head coach. Hey, Jackson Dart. Show some promise as a young quarterback. What if this? What if that? What if? Maybe. You talk yourself into. Yeah, a couple of legitimate things to point toward. And then you start talking yourself into something where it's like, yeah, no. They're not going to win a Super Bowl this season. Maybe they build. Maybe they have some success. Maybe they make it to the playoffs. Maybe they win a playoff game. But winning it all, no. Stop it. That's how I feel about Team USA. Last thing. Reason number three. I'm rooting against us. I personally, some might agree with this, I don't want to lose any of our best athletes to soccer. I don't want to lose one. If Team USA, the men's national team, is like, Brian, let's say I'm the gatekeeper of all the best athletes, you know, and they're like, hey, how about we get our hands on that slot receiver? Over just one slot receiver for Team USA, the national team, can we? I'd be like, no. And they hit me with something. How about just a shooting guard? Can we have one shooting guard? Can we have like the Devin Booker type? Can we have him on the U.S. men's national team? No, you can't have him. You can't have anybody. How about that? Nothing. You get nothing. You get none of our best athletes. That's so I don't want Team USA to have this brilliant deep run in the World Cup that captures the hearts and minds of the nation. And you would have a ripple effect. You absolutely would. As much as I don't want it to happen, it would begin to happen. You would have young boys and girls like, man, I want to play soccer. You have young boys like, I don't really want to get my head kicked in playing in the NFL. I want to play soccer, you know, like, maybe the NBA is not for me. Maybe I gotta dive into the soccer thing, right? I don't want that to happen. So I don't want to take any chances over here. That's just me. Maybe you want your NFL and NBA diluted a little bit year after year. I don't. Not me. Not me personally. So yeah, go Bosnia. Long story short, that's where I'm at right here. But those are my three main reasons. I don't like Mauricio. And he's got some idiotic theories about sports in this country and how Americans reward losing. It's ridiculous. I don't like the converse that could Team USA win it all? Yeah, they could win. Shut up. They can't. They're incapable. They're not ready yet. Not ready yet. And reason number three, I don't want to lose any of our best athletes to soccer. That's just me. Some would disagree. Some want to see spread the wealth. They'd love Team USA to be awesome in soccer. There are plenty of people listening that would trade in a heartbeat Team USA being awesome in men's soccer compared to the NFL just swimming in talent. That's them, not me, not me. I don't want to lose anybody. So for all those reasons, go Bosnia. That's what I say. 877-99 on Fox is your phone number. I'm sure some people want to check in. I don't know on that or something else. We got to have a breakdown of Bree has found her strengths and weaknesses as a gym goer. I feel like that's very relevant. And I have found a group of people I highly dislike at the gym. Highly dislike. So we'll get to both of those things. We'll have some fun over here. Absolutely have some fun. 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All righty. We'll get to the militia right around the corner. Bree right around the corner. I also call her Brioche. I do like that nickname. She suggested I put my PB&J on some brioche bread. Wasn't a huge fan. Too bready for me, personally. And I don't know if I bought the wrong brioche, but it had a little kick to it. I don't know, like a little cinnamon glaze? Or I don't know, maybe I brought the wrong stuff. I'm not sure what happened right there. But we'll have some fun right around the corner. You want to talk some soccer, feel free to do so. I know a lot of people are geeked for Team USA taking on Bosnia. That's fine. Don't let me be a wet blanket on you. Go USA. You know what's funny? Last thing I'll say, I'm USA all across the board. If we're competing in anything, the Olympics, it could be luge, could be diving, could be swim, could be anything. I'm like, let's go USA. Who's the American? I'm rooting for him. I'm rooting for her. Soccer. It's soccer where I draw the line, especially this year more than anything. With the perfect storm of Mauricio and his stupid theories, with the conversation revolving around, hey, could Team USA win it all? I think they can win it all. I'm going to say, yeah, they can. No, they can't. Stop it. I've reached my breaking point. I have. I'm a broken man right now, and I am not backing our own. Not. I say go Bosnia. That's what I say. All right, feel free to check in. Maller Militia, we will get to you right around the corner. Have some fun. I'm Brian Noe in for Big Ben Maller. Keep it locked right here on Fox Sports Radio. 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

0: 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I'm Brian Noe in for Big Ben Maller. 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You'll find today's full show and a best of version posted right after we get off the air. While we're still on the air, I don't know. Have I converted any of you? What do you think? Lorena, Bree, you Team Bosnia? What do you think? Are you still Team USA?
1: Well, I have a Team USA soccer ball, so I have to stay where I'm at.
0: Okay.
1: But I hear you. But I hear you.
0: You hear me, though?
1: I hear you.
0: Okay, that's good. Bree, where are you at on this whole thing?
2: No, I mean, I get it. It's kind of like people give me a lot of slack because I don't have, like, other than the Dodgers, I don't really root for any other LA teams. So I get, like, you know, you kind of have your feelings of why you don't root for what you really should be rooting for. So even though I live in Los Angeles, I could give two S's about the Clippers or the Lakers. And yeah, Everyone's like, well, you live in LA. Okay, well, you're an American citizen and you have your reasons on why. So I definitely can understand it now better than before you gave your reasons. So
0: Fair enough.
2: Sure.
0: Yeah.
2: I don't agree with them, but I understand.
0: Okay. You understand, but still disagree wholeheartedly.
2: I mean, honestly, I only have so much skin in the World Cup anyway. Like, Germany's out, and I was rooting for them because I've been in love with the goalie since I was, like, 15.
0: Wait a minute. So you're rooting for Germany
2: giving me a hard time
0: about Team USA?
2: No, it doesn't matter now. Who cares? Now they're
0: gone. Wow. Unbelievable.
2: The truth comes out, Brie.
0: But Holy cow. It doesn't matter
2: because Germany is eliminated, so it's a moot point now, right?
0: Well, I guess, but you were rooting for Germany more than the U.S.
2: Yeah, well, I was in love with the goalie, and I've been in love with him since I was, like, it's been, like, 20 years. So, you know, loyal.
0: What if the German goalie also listened to 303?
2: Oh, my God, soulmate.
0: That's it. There it is. Match made in heaven right there. Okay. All right, let's get out to the phones here. All right, we're resetting things. Let me check it out here. 877-99 on Fox is your number. Let me go out to Herman in the Commonwealth. Herman's gone. I read that wrong. My bad. I even gave it a thumbs up. Goodness, what's wrong with me? Okay, I just saw reset, Herman. I went with that. You have to scroll down and see Herman dropped. My bad. That's on me. My fault. Hollering James, my guy, is with us this morning. What's going on, Hollerin' James? Uh-oh. I don't know if he's with us. He might be snoring right now. That might have been me in the background.
2: Yeah,
0: we lost him.
3: No, this is right where we want him.
0: Yeah, this happens every now and then. You know,
3: I prefer this.
0: It's okay.
3: It's very soothing.
0: It kind of is. Oh, there's a long pause.
3: He has sleep apnea. Give him a minute.
0: What other sound does that remind you of? Hold on. Give it a second. All right. He's warming back up.
2: It's kind of like a car that is, like, getting revved.
0: Okay, car getting revved. What do you think, Lorraine?
2: Or like a
0: kitten.
2: Yeah. Like purring.
0: Yeah.
2: Purring!
0: It kind of reminds me of wind. It kind of reminds me of someone just farting, really. There are certain snores where it just sounds like that. Oh my God. Right? That sounded like, I don't know, that's what I hear. We'll go with Bree. We'll go with the kitty cat. I like five. All right. Let me, we can check back on Hollerin' James right there. Very well done by him. Let's go to Poppy, my guy in San Diego. What is going on, Poppy?
4: Hey, Brian. Long time no here. I'm glad you're here. Glad everything's doing good. And listen to your show on Sunday. Good job on that. But hey, we're going to be doing the World Cup picks. Perfect guy. I'm on a hot streak. Last night I went 3-0 on the picks. So Mexico
0: okay,
4: won.
0: All right. You fading Team USA? Please tell me you are.
4: Well, you. I have some news on that. Okay, Brian, you're gonna like. You're gonna like my pick. You're
0: make us wait for that. Part. I like that. It's good. Good radio tactics by you, Poppy. Don't give us that what we need right away. You take your time. Ease us into that. I like that. It's fine. Okay, what do you got for us, Poppy?
4: All right. The first game up is going to be at 9 a.m. We got England, right, versus the Republic of Congo. Is that right, Brian? I can't see the name. Is it Congo, right? Keep it short, right?
0: Yeah.
4: So on that game, both go teams, but, you know, England should have dominated against Panama, but it's okay. They weren't having a good day. They were a little bit under weather, and Congo's been doing amazing this World Cup. On this one, I see England winning, Brian. So I know it's a big money line, not too good, but that's okay. We're gonna do a three-way parlay on this one.
0: All right. So first leg is England big money line favorite. We're around like 340 or so, minus 340 ish, right around there. Okay, add that to the parlay. What else we got here, Poppy?
4: So we're going to add that into the second game. We're going to have Belgium. It's going to be playing against Senegal. So, you know, Belgium's a good team. They've been playing good. Senegal is very strong on their defense, very good. So they're going to be playing counterattack. But on this one, we're going to be attacking Belgium. Let's go with Belgium on there. That's a 1 o'clock game for you.
0: Okay,
4: guys.
0: I got them at plus 110. So we add that to the slip so far. We're at, right now, as we speak, plus 174, those two legs. What are we doing with USA versus Bosnia here?
4: And save the best for last, Brian. Team USA is going to be playing on Bosnia. That game's at 5 o'clock. They're playing at Levi's Stadium in the Bay Area. 49er fans, right? Mm-hmm. I've said it before, United States teams, I've seen it. There's the best United States soccer team that I've ever seen.
0: I don't like what you're saying here. I don't, unless there's a curveball, I don't like this here. Okay. I don't like this, Poppy.
4: Okay. And then this is the best team they've ever done. They're very good on the offense and defense. They're playing against Bosnia. Bosnia, we got to give them respect where it's due. They're really good on the World Cup, what they've been doing. You know, European style and everything like that. It seems like it's going to be a close game. But no, we're going to go Team USA winning on this one. And they're going to look different with Polisky. Hopefully I said his name right, Brian.
0: Polisic.
4: That's the name, right?
0: Polisic.
4: So we're going to add that one, that trifecta. How's our parlay going to be looking at now?
0: Wow, so we're going minus 250 with the U.S.? Yes. All right. So if we go to extra time, we're screwed here, Poppy. We got to win in regulation with all these three. You okay with that?
4: Well, you could put. Isn't there a certain way you could put bet just winning and advancing? How about that? If you don't feel too comfortable on that 90 minutes, which I feel comfortable on this 90 minutes, we could just put them on there 90 minutes, like them advancing, right? Just winning the game.
0: Yeah, I'm looking. You know me.
4: The numbers are not going to be good. That's why we
0: yeah, let me see. There's a method of victory. No, you don't want to do that. Both teams to score, first team to score. There are a million things to bet on here, Poppy. It's crazy, man. But
4: no, I'm confident.
0: I know there's a way that regardless, if it goes to extra time, if it goes to PKs, whatever happens, doesn't matter. You're just betting on the U.S. to win, but the payout would be much less. I'm trying to find it to get you the exact one. If I scared you off the USA, I don't want to.
4: No, we're not scared. We'll go in 90 minutes. Team USA all the way. But we're going to go 90 minutes on all these games because it's going to be a crowded, crowd for USA, local games. So we're going to go with USA. All the three local teams have to win. So that'll be history for the World Cup. So we'll do that.
0: Man, what happens, Poppy? What happens if the final leg is Team USA and they let you down?
4: No, they're not going to let me down. They're not going to let me down. So we're going to make it.
0: They could win? But it's in extra time, or it's in PKs. You know, they didn't win in those 90 minutes, and they let you down.
4: They won't let me down. Well, I'm hot on my World Cup picks, Brian. Trust me, they will not let me know. 3-0, I've been good. So I want to make you money and everyone money. We're going to make you guys a bling bling. So they won't let me down.
0: Very nice. Well, it is plus on BetMGM. It's plus 284, the three picks you laid out for us. England, Belgium, USA, all to win in regular time. If we're tied at the end of regular time, we're screwed. Tied equals screwed. Yeah, we don't want that. So about 3-1. 3-1 for you, Poppy, right there. There you go.
4: Yeah, I'm confident, Brian. We're going to win, and we're going to make that bling bling, and you could sock it to your pocket, Brian. We're going to make money. You'll remember these picks. We'll make money.
0: All right. Nicely done, Poppy. Appreciate that, buddy. Have a good morning. Thanks. There he is, Poppy, San Diego. His World Cup plays right there. He's been on fire. Says he's been doing very well right there. So, hey, maybe he's got some winners for you right there. I tell you, man, the couple of PKs, the PK shootout's been really good. You see some of these guys just buckling after under the pressure, man. It's just like, oh, my gosh. You know, they're just airmailing some of these things. So it's been entertaining. I've had a good time with it. Hey, we're broadcasting live from the Fox Sports Radio studios. 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All right, we'll get back to the militia here momentarily. Also, we got to get the gym festivities going. Oh, and this, I'm going to be an over-teaser right here. Over-teasing. I'm normally a very harsh grader, but not when it comes to this athlete. I'll lay that out for you momentarily. I'm Brian Noe in for Big Ben Maller. Hang with us right here on Fox Sports Radio.
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0: 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Oh, I just checked it out. It took me a while to figure it out, but man, it is quite the difference. So Poppy has Team USA beating Bosnia, which could happen. I'm rooting against it. I laid out my reasons at the top of the hour. But Team USA, in 90 minutes, just regular time, they are moneyline favorites of minus 250, meaning you would have to wager $250 to win $100. So they're a pretty heavy favorite. Now, they could be tied at the end of regulation. At the end of 90 minutes plus stoppage time, they're tied up. If you had Team USA to win in the first 90 minutes, you would freaking lose if they're tied. Your bet is dead. They could go on and win the match. They could win the game ultimately, but it doesn't matter because you're betting on them in regular time in those first 90 minutes. Now, if you do just to win the game and it's draw, no bet, right? If there's a draw, then your bet is no action, right? If you're betting Team USA with a no draw bet, it's minus 700, right? So you would have to risk $700 just to win $100. They're a massive favorite to win the match, you know, outside of a draw, nullifying your bet in the first 90 minutes. I hope that makes sense. I hope I didn't confuse you on that one. So Team USA to win in regular time, like 90 minutes, just keep 90 minutes in mind, that's minus 250. Team USA to win, like draw is no bet. If a draw in regular time happens, it doesn't matter, right? Team USA wins in extra time, great. It's minus 700. So it hikes up quite a bit right there. If you're trying to get a result, right? If it's a draw in regular time, you still get a result if you bet draw no bet. So there you go. There are a couple of things. Hopefully, I'm sure a couple of people are just kind of like wobbling in their chair, just like, what just happened? I just put you in the sauna for a second right there. But long story short is the draw could screw you if you've got Team USA. Like, they could be tied at the end of regulation. It happened in a couple of matches, right? We just saw it a couple of times with the Netherlands were involved in a PK shootout. Let's see. My memory is fading me. Germany. Yeah, Germany and Paraguay in the penalty kicks. And then it was just followed by the Netherlands and Morocco. Oh, man, the Netherlands and Morocco were just melting under the pressure. It's, whew. You have so much real estate with that goal, but I get it. You know, you're playing mental gymnastics with the goaltender. Like, is he going to go right? He's going left. All right, well, I got to go right. At the last second, they just either airmail it or it's wide. They're just like, oh, no, I just royally screwed this thing all up, man. So, yeah, the PKs are pretty, they're pretty intense. It's fun, but, yeah. I don't know, like those matches right there, Germany, Paraguay, Netherlands, Morocco. If you picked any of those four nations to win, just win, you know, the match regular time, wrong. You should have bet draw. Draw was the right answer if you're talking about just regular time. It gets confusing. It took me a second to understand, like, wait a minute. I thought they won. What do you mean I lost my bet? I was betting on whatever. I was betting on the Netherlands, or no, I was betting on Morocco, and they won. What do you mean I lost my bet? And it's like, oh, okay, regular time, got it, I guess. I guess that'd be the thing for football. You got to equate it to a sport you understand, right? If you could bet in football, let's take an NFL game. We got an NFC East tilt. Cowboys are taking on the Eagles, right? If you could bet Cowboys money line, Eagles money line, or tie, if the game went into overtime, tie would be the right answer. Like, that's basically the equivalent of soccer.
1: You know, okay, so whatever speaking. It is by the end of the, before the extra time that they add, yep. So like that extra 7 or 9 minutes, that's what the final score is.
0: That's what the bet means.
1: That's what the bet goes towards. Okay.
0: Yeah, that's like the standard way to bet soccer. And you could get to the more like exotic ways, Lorena.
1: I would feel cheated though. Like if the game was added on another 7 minutes and I didn't win, even though my team ended up doing what?
0: Yeah.
1: I would be like, I right. feel gypped. I don't know how.
0: Oh, completely. This happened to me, Lorena. I have a soccer story for you.
1: Oh, no.
0: And I got screwed out of a win right here.
1: Oh, no.
0: Yes. So it was the last World Cup. It was Argentina against Poland. And I'm watching this match. I'm watching the game. And I'm like, oh, man, Argentina. I feel very strongly Argentina is going to score the first goal. They're just more aggressive. They had the ball in their, you know, in enemy territory consistently. I'm like, they're going to score the first goal. And so I went on the app, bet on Argentina to score the first goal. Then I looked at the fine print and it was like Argentina to score the first goal of the first half. And I'm like, oh no, I don't want to get screwed by that. I don't know if they're going to score in the first half or not. I was just betting on them to score the first goal, period.
1: Oh.
0: And so what happened, there's a penalty kick. And Messi is taking the penalty kick. I'm on the doorstep of a win here, Lorena. You'll say who you've met before, the girl I was dating last. Mm-hmm. She's like, you ready to win? I'm like, I'm ready to win. Let's do this thing. Messi steps up, airmails it, just over the goal. Not even close, not even remotely close. No score in the first half. And then right away in the second half, Argentina scores. So it's like, what I was intending to bet was totally correct.
1: Was right on, yep.

0: had a 2-0 lead. And I like betting in-game on the team trailing to have over their corner kick total. That's what happened this match with Mexico. Their opponent went over. They're because they have to be crazy aggressive. They got to keep going and go. Ecuador was over. And you bet Mexico under their live in-game number right there. You go under right there. All right, coming up next, it's such a weak move, and it gets a free pass every time. We are.
1: Did you know we're on YouTube?
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19: The Royals. The Murdochs. The Kardashians. 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
6: LeBron James told the Lakers he will play elsewhere this coming season. That gives the Lakers about $50 million in cap space. The LA Clippers are sending Kawhi Leonard to Toronto for two first-rounders and Brandon Ingram. To the World Cup, France shut out Sweden 3-0. Two more goals for Kylian Mbappe. Norway eliminated Ivory Coast 2-1 on a goal in the 86th minute by Erling Haaland. The late game to Mexico 2-0 over Ecuador. Mexico will now face the England-Congo winner this Sunday. To Major League Baseball, Philadelphia shut out Pittsburgh 8-0. Winning pitcher Christopher Sanchez, 9 strikeouts in 7 innings. Washington ended Boston's 5-game winning streak 8-1. Texas won it 6 straight, 4-2 over Cleveland. The White Sox won again 9-3 at Baltimore. Wins for the Dodgers and Cubs. Tampa Bay won it 6 straight. Detroit beat the Yankees. I'm Steve DeSager.
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3: What's going on? Happy Wednesday morning to you. Happy U.S. Men's National Team Soccer Day. 8 p.m. against Bosnia and H, as I call them. Herzegovina. I do feel confident in my ways. Second time I've gotten that right. I'm on a roll over here. But very exciting. A lot of people excited about Team USA. I hope they lose. I hope that this is it for them in the tournament. I don't want our best athletes playing soccer. I don't want a deep run in the tournament. I don't like the manager, Mauricio Pochettino, and his stupid theories about U.S. soccer players being complacent because we don't have relegation and American sports rewarding losers. It's so stupid, man. It's so bad. So I don't like him. I don't like him. I don't like the conversation. Hey, could Team USA win it all? Yeah, I think they could. I'm like, I don't know. Did we just get these amazing athletes or are we just like moderately better than what we used to be? I think it's the latter. So a team that's just moderately better, they're not winning five in a row. Sorry to be the bringer of bad news over here, but that's not happening. That's a pipe dream. Get that out of your head right now. That's what I would say. So I am. I've turned into the wet blanket over here. I would love to be USA. Yeah, I'm like that all across the board, except soccer. It's a perfect storm with Mauricio. These stupid takes about, hey, Team USA, I think they can win it all. They can't. They're just not. They're not ready. They're not ready. There's nothing wrong with saying they're not ready. It doesn't mean you hate the country. Does it mean I hate the country if I say the Tennessee Titans are not ready to win a championship this next season? Does that mean I hate them? Do I hate Nashville? Do I hate the state of Tennessee? No. They're just not ready. You're just calling it like you see it. It's not hatred at all. Team USA has won two straight games in this World Cup for the first time since 1930. And I'm going to sit here and believe that's the squad who's going to win it all. It's silly. It is just silly, man. I'm so sick of the conversation and the hype that there's no justification for the hype. You know what's funny to me? This is how it's going to work out. My penance for all of this is a brilliant showing by Team USA on Wednesday night. And I'm in for Big Ben Maller tomorrow night. And guess what I got to talk about to some degree? Wow, what a brilliant win by Team USA. And you're going to know all of this is in the back of my head where I'm like, I still want them to freaking lose, you know? You're going to know all of that, and it's going to be kind of funny. So that's definitely the way it's going to play out. They should beat Bosnia. They're minus 250 favorites. That's just in regulation time. They're minus 700 favorites if you bet draw, no bet. Right, if it's a draw after the end of regulation time, of regular time, I should say, then, I confused myself. If you bet on Team USA, draw, no bet, and they end up winning the match, you would win that bet. But you would have to risk a lot to win a little. They're that heavy favorites, minus 700. They're huge favorites if you don't factor a draw into the equation. If they just survive and advance, right? They're moving on. No matter what. Either regular time, extra time, penalty kicks, whatever. If you bet draw, no bet, and you lay the minus 700, you're cashing that bet. That's a lot to wager for a little payout, though, but they should win. The whole point of this is they should win. We'll see if they do. So I did like a comparison. I was flipping around the channels today. Soccer Insider compared Bosnia, their defense, to like a dime defense in football, where they have a bunch of defensive backs on the field, play a little loose, kind of little prevent defense, don't allow the bomb down the field, right? Like they try to keep everything in front of them. So they're going to allow a bunch of chances. That was the other thing. I didn't intend to do this whole thing, but now we're talking soccer. People are excited about it, right? I did check this out where, I took a screenshot. Here we go. It's insane where you look at the difference between just shots on goal. This really stood out to me. Total shots. Team USA, over or under 14.5. Bosnia, over under 8.5. So if Team USA is more aggressive, if just defensively the way that Bosnia attacks everything, the way they approach everything should lead to more shots by Team USA. It doesn't mean everything, but I would rather be backing the team that is consistently getting more shots than their opponent. So should have more shots for Team USA, and that gives them a better chance to win. So we'll see how it shakes out on Wednesday night. A lot of people excited about it. We'll see. We'll see if Team USA wins. But if old Mauricio and his dumb theories and stupid takes takes a hike, you wouldn't see me crying. You'd actually see me applauding is where I'm at on this one. I did mention it's such a weak move, but it gets a free pass every time. Let me throw this at you. So LeBron James is now a free agent. He told the Lakers on Tuesday, thanks for the memories, but peace out. I'm hitting free agency. Not going to play for the Lakers anymore. No mas, is what LeBron says to the purple and gold. So he is a free agent, and it got me thinking about recruiting pitches, right? This was something that happened on Tuesday. It was actually a fun thing. It was kind of silly, but it was fun. If you see the fun in it, you won't be so crotchety about it, right? All these social media accounts, team after team after team, could be college football. They put LeBron James in an Oklahoma State uniform. It's like, LeBron, come play for us, because he's a free agent right now. So it was silly. It was goofy, but you had NFL teams. You had college football teams. You got NCAA basketball teams, like just left and right. Soccer teams were like, LeBron, come play for us. You're a free agent right now. And that got me thinking about recruiting pitches, right? I just want to say this. Star players that recruit other star players is weak. It's weak. But for some reason, it gets a free pass every single time. It blows my mind. You watch over this next week or however long it takes, you'll have these stories of LeBron is visiting the Cleveland Cavaliers today and they're going to give them their recruiting spiel and all this stuff. You might have Spida Mitchell in that meeting. You might have some of the prominent Cavs players in that meeting. And they're going to be pitching LeBron to join their team. It's weak. Why was that? Why would I say that's weak? Well, think about this, right? Think about back when the Warriors were recruiting Kevin Durant. And just picture what might have been said. Picture Steph Curry, who was at the meeting. All the main Warriors were at the meeting. It was Steph. It was Draymond. It was Klay Thompson. I think Iggy. I think Andre Iguodala was there. All these guys were there in the Hamptons. And it was just recruiting pitch after recruiting pitch. KD was like, all right, bring in the Warriors. All right, bring them in. Yep, let's go. All right, what do you got? What do you got? What are you bringing to the table, Warriors? And then they give their spiel and all right, bring in the next team, you know, bring them on in here. And, you know, I picture him as like Dr. Evil. And when there's a pitch he doesn't like, he hits the button, they go down and they're with the sharks with the laser beams attached to their heads. And like, but picture Steph Curry, a star player. Okay. Star player recruiting Kevin Durant. Now at this stage, let me go back and check. Because Steph Curry had a championship by that time. He had one or two MVPs. And he's openly recruiting Kevin Durant. It blows my mind that no one says this is weak. It's just like, yeah, it's fine. It's all good. If you're the superstar who joins a team, oh gosh, that can't happen. That's insane. Kevin Durant is the weakest player ever for joining the Warriors. He got crushed, like freaking crushed for doing that, for joining the Warriors, right? Steph Curry, zero criticism whatsoever for recruiting Kevin Durant. Think about what's said in that meeting. I don't know. Could it be along the lines from Steph Curry is, come on, KD, we need you, buddy. We can't do it without you, or whatever he's saying. The definition of weak. So weak. It's never thought of as weak. It blows my mind. Kevin Durant joins the Warriors, gets obliterated by the NBA world. Oh, you just joined the team who beat you. You're so weak. You're supposed to go against them, not join them. All that stuff. And there's some truth to that. There is some truth to it. But how do we never flip that on its head? How do we never look at Steph Curry, a two-time MVP at the time, an NBA champion at the time, and he's given his best pitch to Kevin Durant? Really? I just can't understand how no one looks at that as being weak. So watch LeBron. You know what? I'll come full circle. You might have Steph Curry now pitching LeBron. Hey, man, really need you. It'd be great to get you, he wouldn't say that, but if anything, it'd be great to get you on an affordable deal, man. That'd be awesome. I could use some help, be looking around, kind of slim pickings. We got old Draymond. We got old Jimmy coming off an injury, even older, basically. You got me old. But, we could use you. You're still playing at a very high level, still a top 15 player. Come on, LeBron, please, LeBron. That's not viewed as weak. It'd be viewed as weak for LeBron to join the team, not weak for Steph to recruit LeBron. That's insane to me. Makes absolutely no sense whatsoever. But watch LeBron. He'll take this recruiting tour. I love that. LeBron, the reports on Tuesday, LeBron's in no hurry to sign with another team. Now, part of that is because LeBron loves attention. That's part of this. He craves attention. He's one of the biggest attention whores in sports history. And I don't dislike LeBron. That's true. LeBron loves attention, okay? There is absolutely zero chance that LeBron retires without a retirement tour. He loves the attention. He craves it. He seeks it over and over and over and over and over and over again. So, the news of LeBron, he's in no hurry to sign. Of course not. He's like, ooh, yes, attention. Ooh, yes, beg me. Ooh, yes, I love this. He's going to drag this out. Part of it is, for basketball reasons, where does Jaylen Brown end up? What if the Cavs are able to trade for Jaylen Brown? All of a sudden, the Cavs look a whole lot more appealing to LeBron James, I would have to imagine. Got a legitimate chance to win a championship. You go back home to Cleveland. You go back to the team you delivered a championship to. That's home. That'd be a great way to end your NBA career, with a legitimate chance to win it all, going home. So, some of it is self-serving and, ooh, beg me. Yes, attention. Ah, attention. The reports, LeBron is in Cleveland today. The Cavs will be making their pitch for the free agent. We still don't know where he's going to go yet. Panel discussion. I think the Warriors. Nah, I think the Cavs. I think the Heat. LeBron's just like, oh, yeah, more me. What's on SportsCenter tonight? Me. What's on Fox Sports Radio tonight? Me. Ah, yes. Yeah, so some of it's self-serving. Some of it is for basketball reasons. But just keep this in mind. When LeBron's going on these tours, and can you imagine a meeting where Giannis, Bam, come on, LeBron, join us. Come back to Miami. You won two titles here. Let's try to make it three. We're in this together. Weak. It's weak. I don't know how it's never talked about as a weak move. We only focus on the superstar joining the top team. We never focus on the superstar recruiting the superstar. The recruitment is a weak move also. All day. Textbook weak. And we never say that. We never call it out. We don't even have an ounce of criticism. None. It's all good. He joined your team. Just forget about the fact that you were like kneeling down, like, please, please. You know, you're genuflecting in front of LeBron. It's like the Wayne's World thing. We're not worthy. We're not worthy. That's what they're doing. That's the recruiting pitch. How is that strong? It's crazy to me. Blows my mind. Really does. But it happens time and time again. It'll happen this offseason. Just watch. Might be Steph again. Might be Steph again in the same meeting room. Maybe with the same exact pitch he gave to KD, thinking it's good luck. Come on, man. Like, divided we fall, but together we stand. Whatever his pitch is, LeBron. Ah, man, it's crazy. Crazy to me that it's not even considered slightly weak. It's the definition of weak. If you're a star player and you're really that guy, you shouldn't have to recruit another star player to be viable contenders, to be relevant. Right, but hey, man, star players recruit star players all the time. They're going to keep doing it because there's absolutely no pushback. There are no drawbacks. You like, think about this. Steph Curry isn't dumb to do this. Smart move. You're getting no flack, and if you land LeBron and win big, you get praised, while LeBron gets criticized for joining your team. It's a win all across the board. Why wouldn't you do it? You just have me raising my hand like, am I the only one that sees this as weak? It's totally a weak move. Why doesn't anybody say it's a weak move? It's crazy. But yeah, until somebody does say that, or the masses are saying this, the star players are going to recruit star players to join their team. Because the star player who's already in place is not going to get any pushback. Wild to me. 877-99 on Fox is your phone number. I did see that our guy Hollerin James, he dropped. Now, here's my question. Did Hollerin James wake up and be like, oh, well, why is the phone off the hook? Let me take care of that. Click. You know, or does it just time out at a certain time? Does he elbow the dial? Or I have so many questions on this. We need, it's going to sound creepy, but we need a camera on Hollerin James at all times. So I can have these questions answered. You know what I mean? Like, what happened? Did you let him go, Brianna? That could be the other possibility. Were you like, all right, enough Hollerin James?
0: No, or, I left him there. I just left him there just holding, and right. Then he just like dropped, and then
3: so how? Right? Do you have a curious mind? Do you want? How did this happen?
0: I do not. I'll be honest. No. I'm sure he just like hit his head and it just kind of hit the little dial. He was gone. But
3: when he fell asleep, was he resting with the phone? Like, kind of, you know how you have the phone on your ear and your shoulder, and you just kind of fall asleep. Is that where it was the whole time?
0: That sounds right. I think so.
3: I don't know.
0: Yeah, or like it's just like the side of his head, just kind of like his little chin just hit the little red button, and he went bye bye.
3: We'll never know. Well, if I catch up with Hollerin James sometime soon, I'll ask him. I'll have a whole breakdown. You know, like what's the sleeping position like, Hollerin James? Do you know? Do you have the phone pressed on your ear? What's going on here? I'm curious. I would love to know. All right, we'll get to the militia right around the corner. 877-99 on Fox. One guy made the previous guy look so much better. So much better. I want to share that story with you right around the corner. I'm Brian Noe in for Big Ben Maller. Hang with us right here on Fox Sports Radio. 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
3: 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Taking on Bosnia and Herzegovina. I've conquered my demons. I can say it now. All right. We'll get to the militia here momentarily. Let me pay something off here because I got a couple of things to pay off. One is Kawhi Leonard. Kawhi Leonard, I have talked about this before, but it's a different angle. So Kawhi Leonard has been traded to the Toronto Raptors. He's going back to the Raptors, won a championship there. I would argue, not to get sidetracked, one of the biggest luck championships of all time, if we want to be honest about this. The Warriors had Kevin Durant on a 73-win team. Now, listen, let me not get things twisted here. So we're clear. They were not a 73-win team with KD on the squad, right? They were a 73-win team before they landed KD. But they lost to the Cavs, blew a 3-1 lead, got Kevin Durant. All right. Just, I know how people listen. This idiot thinks that Kevin Durant and they won. Said no, it was before they had. I know that. I know. But they added Kevin Durant to a 73 win team. They waltzed to two straight championships. And then they were facing the Raptors. And Kevin Durant, who had a calf issue, only played 12 minutes of that entire series. And they blew out his Achilles. While he was giving the Raptors buckets, he was giving them buckets in those 12 minutes, and then he was done. That's all he played, 12 minutes in the finals. Klay Thompson got hurt, tore his ACL in that same series, missed game three. They were the walking wounded. It was insane. The Raptors absolutely lucked their way into a championship that season. Don't let anybody lie to you otherwise. If the Warriors were close to full strength, close, Raptors aren't coming close to winning a championship. But that's ancient history. Kawhi won a ring. Give him props. Going back to Toronto. Now, the trade here is what's interesting to me, because the Clippers got a pretty good haul. They got Brandon Ingram, Grady Dick, and the draft picks mean a lot. Two unprotected first-round picks, one unprotected first-round pick swap, and two second-round picks. That's a pretty good haul for Kawhi Leonard. Not to get too sidetracked, but while I'm thinking, I'm going to forget if I don't say this. But Ja Morant was also traded from the Grizzlies to the Blazers. And Ja Morant at one time looked like he was going to be an NBA superstar. He had playmaking ability, highlight reel plays, this like attacking the bucket style. He was big time, you know, just a draw. He was box office. And then he started getting hurt. Then he started getting suspended. He started making stupid decisions. And then the last 3 years, he's played 79 games. That's not even an entire NBA season. You know, he hasn't played an entire NBA season over a 3 year span. He hasn't played 82 games over 3 years, right? So he's missed a bunch of time due to mostly injuries, some suspension, you know, that sort of thing. But at one time, Ja Morant looked like he was going to be a superstar and looked like if the Grizzlies were to trade him, they would get a haul similar to what the Raptors just gave up to get Kawhi Leonard back. So the Clippers get this pretty good haul. Meanwhile, the Grizzlies, for trading Ja Morant, they get Jeremy Grant and Chris Murray. And zero draft picks. No draft picks. And by the way, the Blazers got $1 million in the deal. They got money in the deal also, not the Grizzlies. So Ja Morant, when he burst onto the scene, number two overall pick, it was like, man, this Ja Morant guy, he is fearless, attacking the rack, highlight style ability, right? Like just unbelievable. And then you give it some time and you're like, yeah, he really can't shoot and he can't stay out of trouble and he can't stay healthy. That's a lot of he can'ts. Like that, those are adding up right here. And the Grizzlies get Jeremy Grant and Chris Murray. Unreal. But the Clippers, back to them, they trade Kawhi Leonard. They get Brandon Ingram, Grady Dick, two unprotected first round picks, one unprotected first round pick swap, two second round picks. That's a good haul. It's a really good haul. I bring this up because we still don't know what the resolution is with this whole Kawhi Leonard getting paid under the table thing. You know, the Clippers circumventing the salary cap. Big no-no. Big no-no in the NBA. There have been teams that have gotten crushed for this. The Minnesota Timberwolves got crushed for doing this for Joe Smith. They're losing draft picks galore, first-round picks galore. We still don't have a resolution with the Clippers doing this with Kawhi. The NBA is currently conducting an active investigation. When will the current investigation be concluded? When will it be over? When will we have some sort of judgment on this? So it's a secret $28 million endorsement deal. That's what Pablo Torre's podcast uncovered. We got receipts galore. The Clippers were paying Kawhi under the table for a quote-unquote wink-wink, nudge-nudge endorsement deal where Kawhi, man, I don't know how he mustered the energy to do this. He didn't have to show up for anything, nothing. No photo shoots, no like commercials, no. No, all right, you're going to be at this booth, at this mall, for nothing. $28 million on top. Just a little extra incentive, Kawhi, to sign with the Clippers. What do you say? Oh, you will sign. Great. Awesome. We're supposed to have a resolution. Meanwhile, we don't, and Kawhi just got traded for a really good haul in return. How can this be? Last thing I'll say on this is it makes me think of the former commissioner, David Stern. I don't know how many times I have said, while Adam Silver has been the current commissioner of the NBA, I've said, man, if David Stern was still commissioner, .. It's another installment of that. If David Stern were still commissioner, there's no way we, one, wouldn't have a ruling on this whole Kawhi Leonard getting paid under the table thing. Two, we wouldn't have Kawhi getting traded for a pretty good haul while not having a resolution to this getting paid under the table thing. I can't believe this is the situation we have. I shouldn't be dumbfounded because it's Adam Silver. And Adam Silver, even though he's smart, he doesn't do anything. He is so calculated, he's calculated to a fault. He's like, well, we got to think about this. We got to think about the precedent over here. We got to dot I's. We got to cross T's. We got to think about, where does this lead? What about the future? If we hammer the Clippers, then we might have to hammer this team. We might have to hammer that team. Let's just think about it and do nothing. That's Adam Silver. Let's think about it a lot and do nothing. That's where we are right now. We've got Kawhi traded already. We still don't. They're still investigating. NBA still conducting an investigation. Still investigating. And what are you doing? Pick a lane. Come to a judgment. Rule on something. Give us direction, man. Good Lord. You're supposed to be driving the ship. Adam Silver is just over here like, hard left, hard right. Where are we going, man? What? I don't know. I don't know. That's where we are. If David Stern were still commissioner, there's no way this would have gone down the same way. The Clippers would have gotten hammered. How do I know? Because it happened with Joe Smith and the Timberwolves. I got to bring it up. I'll look it up real fast, and I'll give it to you in just a couple of minutes. But the Timberwolves, they lost multiple first-round picks. It was crazy. And we still don't have a ruling on this. They got fined a franchise record $3.5 million. Stripped the team of five first-round draft picks. Unbelievable. Meanwhile, and I would love to know what Joe Smith got paid under the table. I guarantee it was no $28 million. This is a different time. This is back in 2000, right? But Kawhi Leonard gets paid $28 million under the table. We're still investigating. We're still gathering information, not ruling anything. Brutal. Just brutal. All right, we got Roger in Nevada wants to check in. What's going on, Roger? You're on Fox Sports Radio.
0: Yes, good evening. I should say good morning. Just a couple of quick comments. Number one, LeBron James should just bloody retire. He's a has-been. He's going to play hurt for most of the season. He's going to be a detriment to any team he now goes to.
3: I completely disagree with you, Roger. I'll let you keep going, but he played he's a top 15 player last season. He wasn't injured all last season. He was great last season. Why would you say that?
0: Yeah, but look how much time he spent on the bench last season.
3: He had the sciatica. I don't even know. Sciatica thing at the beginning. He's not the walking wounded all year. He had an issue at the beginning of the season. He was actually... I didn't think he was a guy that was in the ice tub bath all the time at all.
0: But I think it was a good thing that the Lakers got rid of him. I think that's the best move.
3: He got rid of them. They didn't get rid of him. He's a free agent.
0: Right. Oh, that's right. That's right. He was a free agent. Well, anyway, now on the soccer, there's only one way that the U.S. is going to lose tomorrow or this morning or this afternoon's game is if they're overconfident. That's what's going to sink them. Should they make it into the Sweet 16, there's only two teams, I think, that will stop the U.S. That's France and Argentina. If either one of those two teams gets eliminated, which not very likely, but it could happen, that's the only two teams that will really be a threat to the U.S. getting into the semifinals. And I'll take your view on that off the air.
3: Okay, Roger. I appreciate you, buddy. Okay. I'm trying to be nice. I'm trying to be Christian. You know what I mean? Like, it's making it hard.
2: What would Jesus do?
3: WWJD. I need a bracelet, like the old school thing. How would Jesus handle this call? Here's the first thing. The United States is not good in men's soccer. Let's just start with that. So this idea of the only way Team USA loses to Bosnia, the only way, is if they're overconfident. Not like they could just get beat. That's off the table. They're so good, the only way is if they're overconfident. Again, we suck in men's soccer. We've never been good. We've always been bad. Like, Team USA won two games. I keep repeating the stat because it's so good. Team USA won two games consecutively in the World Cup for the first time this year since 1930. Okay? You realize what the record is in the knockout stage? 1-0-7. What we're working with all time in the knockout stage. The one is like one victory. That's what we have. And the only teams that could get on our way, I think he said France and Argentina. That's it. Everything else, yeah, it's rap city, man. Brazil, please. England, funny. Let's see, who else could give us a tussle? Portugal, has been. Spain, get real. Belgium, no way. You know, we got this. It's on lock. Mexico with their four clean sheets. Silly. Australia, we already beat them. Colombia. Colombia. Get out of here. We're Team USA. Hear us roar. So if we don't have France or Argentina, it's a wrap, baby. We've only won two straight games for the second time. We're going to win five in a row. That's what we're going to do. Because we're Team USA. Long decorated history of just triumph after triumph in the World Cup. It's ridiculous, man. It's not the New England Patriots we're talking about here and their championships. You know, we're not talking about Tom Brady at quarterback we're not talking Celtics or Lakers here, right? We're talking about U.S. men's national soccer. We're freaking awful. That's what our history's been. So to make it sound like we're just going to waltz, we're going to do a do-si-do through the World Cup field, it's like, what are you watching? What are you thinking? Maybe Team USA, the planets align and it's a run for the ages. It's a Knicks-like run for the ages. Lightning in a bottle, perfect storm. Maybe. But to make it sound like, oh man, France or Argentina, that's all we have to worry about. We're only going to lose to Bosnia if we're overconfident. Like, that's why people hate the United States. It's the overconfidence. And it's just like, how can you even say that? That's like the Tennessee Titans this next season saying, you know, only the Chiefs and I'll say only the Chiefs and the Lions could get in our way. That's it. Otherwise, we're good. You guys, you were 3-14 last season. I know. But I'm just calling it. Only the Chiefs, only the Lions. They're the only ones that can trip us up. We're only going to lose if we're overconfident. What? I think Jesus would have handled that better. I got to be honest. Yeah. I'm trying, though. I'm trying. Hey, upgrade your FIFA World Cup 2026 setup. 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All right, coming up next, we close it down in style. I'm normally a harsh grader, as you can tell, but not when it comes to this athlete. I'll give you some details coming up. And a Maller Militia staple as we get on out of here. I'm Brian Noe, in for Big Ben Maller. Hang with us right here on Fox Sports Radio.
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3: 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So I'm normally a harsh grader, but not when it comes to Serena Williams. I'll tell you why. So Serena Williams lost a first round match at Wimbledon. This was on Tuesday against Maya Joint. So Maya's just starting out her tennis career. Basically, she's been around for a little bit, but she's just trying to get better, right? Trying to improve her record. She's not one of the top, you know, tennis players on tour or anything like that. She's 24 years younger than Serena Williams. She's young. She's 20 years old, right? Been battling some injuries, but she's doing what she can. And Serena lost to this girl in the first round. Serena Williams is an all-time legend. She hasn't played tennis. She hasn't played singles in over 4 years. And it's a three-set match. She didn't win it. She was rusty, and understandably so, and she ran out of gas. But Serena Williams has had two children. She had her second daughter at 41 years old. She's 44 now, and she hadn't played in the last 4 years. That's amazing that she was even out there. So I didn't think that she represented herself poorly at all. And I know it's a first-round exit, but goodness, I think you got to take a few things into account here, like being 44, being out of singles tennis for 4 years, having a child at 41. That's one thing guys can't relate to. You know, like we can relate to, all right, if you played a sport, especially at a high level, you can understand how difficult it is to just pick that sport up after a 4-year layoff.

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3: A late night at the World Cup game in Mexico City, a lightning delay of 1 hour at the start. Eventually, Mexico with two first half goals beat Ecuador 2-0, outshot them 8-1 in about the first 30 minutes. Mexico has four straight shutout wins to start this tournament. France eliminated Sweden 3-0, Norway over Ivory Coast 2-1. The U.S. plays Wednesday night. LeBron James told the Lakers he will play elsewhere this coming season. The Clippers are sending Kawhi Leonard to Toronto. In the WNBA, New York won the Commissioner's Cup final, defeating Las Vegas. Serena Williams dropped her first round match at Wimbledon. To Major League Baseball, Detroit sent the Yankees to a sixth straight loss, 9-3. Tarek Skubal over Cam Schlittler. Tampa Bay won its sixth straight, 10-4 at Kansas City. Victories for Houston and the Dodgers. Cubs beat San Diego 9-7. Wins for Texas and the White Sox. I'm Steve DeSager.
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11: And my projects. 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
10: 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Speaking of the World Cup, here are the scores for yesterday. Oh. Norway over the Ivory Coast, 2-1. France beat Sweden 3-0. And Mexico over Ecuador, 2-0.
11: We knew Mexico won yesterday.
12: So, did you guys get any sleep last night?
11: I was like, man, I was looking out my window. I got a pretty nice view. And I was like, what?
12: Is it July?
11: Is it the 4th? It's my birthday. I was like, man, it's like must be a great omen for me. You know, all these fireworks on my birthday, they must know L.A. is in L.A. celebrating his birthday. Nah, then I looked, I was like, oh, Mexico won.
13: Viva Mexico.
11: Oh, they was lighting them up last night. It might have been more than the 4th of July. It was just going and going and going. And you're just looking all over. Like, I'm talking from South Bay all the way out past L.A., downtown, all the way out. Just fireworks everywhere. You could just see them everywhere. It's crazy, man. Yep. Congrats to Mexico. And congrats to all the Mexican fans that we have here.
10: Yeah, I'll tell them.
11: Happy for them, man. Yeah. Well, you only know like a small portion.
10: Please.
11: You're not Noxico like you think you are.
10: Yeah, I am.
11: You're a gringo.
10: Yes, I am.
11: Yeah. You don't really count. They tolerate you.
10: I'm about that life.
11: It's like them cats that throw out the N-word from time to time. Like they're tolerated.
10: But, I was just going to say
11: you're
10: that.
11: You're just not in like
10: that's,
11: that.
10: Yeah, that's a good point.
11: With the A, not the hard E-R either, by the way. You know, I want to throw that one out there. That means you don't know what you're doing with it.
10: Now, for those of you that are that were not with us the past couple of days, we're back in the projects.
11: Yeah, we're back in the jacks, man. In my projects.
10: So we were filling in for the Dan Patrick Show Monday and Tuesday, and so here we are today. And it was a big day yesterday on the Dan Patrick Show because it was LeVar Arrington's birthday, and so just want everybody listening here now that if you were unfamiliar with that or not aware of that, please feel free to reach out and let LeVar know a happy birthday, because it counts here as well, too.
11: I watched Love, Allen on my birthday yesterday, and it is the final time I will watch it. I uncovered the phenom of what makes Love, Allen go and why it's such a cultural phenomenon right now, and I don't like it. I don't like it, and I refuse to support it.
10: What's the issue?
11: It's a setup for guys. It's a setup for guys, and the show is formatted for girls to S on the guys. And I felt it yesterday. I was like, wait a second. I was like, they have these things that like kind of go in favor of the girls, like the different things that they do, like the things that they show. It kind of goes in favor towards the girls. Like, it paints the girls in this positive light, but it kind of paints the guys in a negative light. But both the guys and the girls are doing the same exact things in Love, Allen. And then yesterday when I was watching it, there was one part in particular where they were showing that it was like movie night, and they were sitting down. They were showing by flipping of a card what door to watch. It would show a video of a person, one of the people in the house. And every time it was a guy, it was like a 5-minute highlight of them just jacking up like bad. Like, everybody sitting there like, ooh. And then every time they show a girl, it was like 50 seconds. And I was like, wait, let me time this next one. Sure enough, guy was like 2-3 minutes long of just doing things that everybody wanted to get mad at. They showed a girl, and sure enough, it was like less than a minute. I was like, oh, okay, they got this thing set up where the girls get to go at the guys the way that they go at the guys. And then what happens is that you get this frenzy of social media response to it. So they're not only getting the girls on the show, because they're recording it now. Like, it's being recorded now. It's not like it was pre-recorded and now it's airing. It's recorded and then it airs. And so I was like, okay, they're getting all of the girls around the world, maybe around the country, maybe around the world, to be upset with dudes. And then they engage, and that's when they start doing their voting. So it's all about if whatever girl they get, you know, gets popular, that's who you're supporting. Whoever they like guy wise, that's who they're supporting, unless he's a D-bag. I'm done with. I am officially retired. Good. But it makes it a show that you can watch with like your spouse or with your girlfriend or with your friend. But I'm done. I am done.
5: I'm out.
10: Good.
11: I'm retiring from Love, Allen.
10: Good.
11: It is done.
10: Yeah.
11: I'm purging myself of Love, Allen.
10: So you're distancing yourself from Love Island like LeBron James is distancing
11: very
10: himself
11: well
10: from the
11: done.
10: Lakers.
11: Yeah. I'm signing the contract to get out, man.
10: Yeah.
11: I gotta go.
10: Right as we went off the air yesterday.
11: Just, sure enough.
10: Just a real kick in the nuts from yep, the radio sure. guys.
12: It seems like it's us. It's not even the time slot nowadays.
11: It was
12: now
11: not.
12: It's just us, isn't yeah. it?
10: But you know what it is? Yeah. It's the radio gods are like, you know what? Let's throw them a bone. Here, you guys will be on the air when OJ dies.
11: Cool. We did get that.
10: Cool.
11: We did. That was an awkward one.
10: Neat.
11: How are you supposed to approach that one, huh? How are we going to broach that conversation?
10: Son of a bitch, man.
12: Yeah. Yeah.
10: God. Well,
12: I mean, you celebrated, then Jonas and I played the other side.
11: There
12: of
11: you
12: it.
11: Go, yes. Up top.
12: There's that.
10: Yeah, we.
11: I mean, if you think about it, he got two of y'all up out of here before he checked up out of here. So, oh. Nah, that, is it too soon?
10: Oh, man.
11: Too soon?
12: Probably.
11: Just a little bit too soon.
10: Well,
11: he was found innocent, by the way. I mean.
10: Speaking of getting up out of here,
12: I think it was not guilty.
11: The Bills don't think so.
12: There's a difference.
10: Yeah. LeBron James, no longer a member of the Lakers. He will continue. He will pursue his NBA career, but he informed the team, and you got to be clear on the messaging here. He informed the team that he will be pursuing his NBA career elsewhere. The Lakers released a statement courtesy of Jeannie Buss. LeBron James is one of the greatest athletes in history. We'll always be thankful for his 8 years with the Lakers, including the title that led us to in 2020 under the toughest imaginable circumstances and the countless records he broke in purple and gold. We wish him all the best in the future, both on the court and off the court. He will always be a cherished part of the Lakers family. LeBron James responded and said, "No, thank you. Truly an honor to wear the purple and gold while trying to continue the greatness and legacies that came before me. Hope I made a few proud during my stint." So there it is.
11: Nice.
10: It's awesome.
11: Now,
10: it's awesome. That's just great.
11: It also happens
12: to be 24 hours after his son's contract becomes fully guaranteed,
10: which
12: may have played a role in the timing of all that.
11: So his son's coming back to the Lakers.
10: Get that at
12: $2 million his plus. Contract's fully guaranteed whether he's going back to the Lakers or not. That's what he's playing.
11: Got him $2 million. So. All right. As if they need him to get $2 million. But, I get it.
10: The whole thought that he was going to go back would just didn't make any sense to me based on everything we heard, based on, and I think I was like making the point last week, what changed? Because now you had all these reports come out and say, oh, well, LeBron's focused on going back to the Lakers. That's his goal. He wants to go back to the Lakers. And you had Mark Spears, and I think Windhorse came out and spoke about it. And it's like, oh, he's going to go back to the Lakers. And I'm thinking to myself, well, wait a second. Everybody knew it was awkward during the year. Everybody knew that there was stuff going on. The season ended, and 20 minutes later, there was this long article on ESPN about LeBron getting upset because J.J. Redick got a game ball. He didn't get one because he set the... It's like, so what has changed from then to now? And I just think that the Lakers, their fan base, everybody's just kind of like, all right, man, like, we appreciate it. This is awesome. We'll take the half championship ring you gave us in 2020.
11: There was a ring.
10: You consider that a ring?
11: It was a ring.
10: Yeah. So that, along with a take home giveaway of an N95 that you got from the bubble that you can as a keepsake, you can get that mounted on your wall somewhere. And then we're just going to go ahead and we're going to move on, and you're going to go do your thing. But we'll let you get the messaging out to make it seem like it's your decision to pursue your career elsewhere, and not the fact that we were ready to move on, which is why we consulted with Luka all the times that we did, and why we basically turned the keys of the franchise over to him and not you.
11: And paid Reeves. Don't forget about that.
10: Oh, yeah. But by the way, up top, Brady.
11: Up top.
10: That? It's a big one for us.
11: Well, what's interesting is you asked what changed. What changed was those two were out. Luka and Austin were not playing, and yet you have a team that's finding a way to win games in the opening round of the playoffs. Reeves comes back. They make it to the second round of the playoffs. It was probably improbable that they would beat the Houston Rockets to do so. And they met an OKC team that I don't think anyone gave them a chance to win. But yet they were slightly competitive, and it was based off of the performance of LeBron James. That's what changed. It's a what have you done for me lately league, and LeBron James left the table with LeBron James cooking on it. And that's what changed. And I think that that's what made the conversation a real conversation as to, do you try to run it back? I mean, what you can sell hope on is that the fact that, well, you know what? LeBron was getting after it. Austin Reeves doesn't generally do very well against OKC, which that it is what it is. But we all know that Luka was missing, and Luka's the main piece now. That builds hope. And I think that that might have been the biggest factor that changed from the question you're asking. That was the biggest factor, is how well LeBron James was playing in the playoffs and the fact that they didn't have Luka in the lineup. That equals potential hope. If you can get a big man, you thought you got one, you didn't get it in Ayton, you didn't get it from him. So you got to figure out how to bring in a big man and potentially a facilitator, you know, for the team, unless you wanted LeBron to be the facilitator. And that was probably what some people within the organization were thinking. That's my point.
10: All right.
11: I'm done.
12: How's he going to be remembered as a Laker? I mean, do you look at him as like, hey, he set all these records. He's one of the greatest of all time. We're appreciative of the Bubble Boy Championship. I mean, I just, it feels like everywhere he goes, it's very transactional. And there's not, maybe outside of Cleveland because of the story, because of where he grew up, bringing them a championship, that it's just, it's all about business. And maybe that's what it is. And even whether it's Jordan or Kobe or whoever else, that maybe gets misconstrued, but it doesn't feel like it's a connection that's like passion, et cetera. It's kind of like, all right, kind of understood why he was coming here. Kind of got it. Now he's gone. Kind of moving on with the next guy, you know?
10: Yeah, just at that point.
12: I mean, not to compare it to Love Island, but it kind of feels like it's a little bit like, you know.
10: Kind of getting around
12: Love
10: a
12: Island.
10: Bit.
12: Yeah, just like, yeah, I'm here, right, here, and then I'm out.
10: Wait a second. Just trying to get. You were just in his room business earlier. I don't get it. Like, yeah. What's going on here?
5: Well,
10: and I also think, look, at the time when he joined the Lakers, they were a shell of themselves as far as a franchise goes. They, you know, the Clippers were, you know, had been dominating the season series against the Lakers. They just, like, it had felt like they were in a real downturn. And that was coming off the heels of, you know, the Lonzo Ball stuff and all the, like, that whole era of Lakers basketball that was just a mess. Magic Johnson just walking away and just saying, I'm good here.
5: I'm going,
10: like,
5: to just go win championships,
10: like,
5: elsewhere.
10: Yeah, there was just, it just, they were not in a good spot. So at least he came there. He got them competitive. They got their championship, however you feel about it. And so all of that as well. But there's also, man, there were early exits, missed playoffs, injury concerns, drama. And I just think that the Lakers and their fan base never really wrapped their arms around the idea of him being a Laker. And then on top of that, you know, Kobe Bryant, like, there was always comparisons to Kobe Bryant. They were never going to like him like Kobe Bryant. They were never going to feel the same way about him. And I just think that it just always did feel transactional. And I think they just looked at it and said, hey, man, we get it. But, you know, we're never going to, I don't think anybody's crying about the LeBron era in LA ending. And what's weird about it is that it's the longest stint he's had with any team in his career.
5: Hmm.
10: And it just feels very thin, like very empty. And now he, you know, moves on and he'll go play for, you know, his 18th team or whatever it is now. So,
5: yeah, I mean, but he chose the road of mercenary. You know, I mean, that was he wanted rings. And listen, he tried his darndest. He did some amazing things early on in Cleveland. They just couldn't get it. For one reason or another, if you want to say it was LeBron didn't know how to win it at the time, or Cleveland didn't know how to win it at the time, or whatever you want to attribute it to, it is what it is. But they couldn't win it. He chose to go to somebody else's team. And I think that became a part of the legacy of his career. And it could play a major part as to why sometimes the narrative works against him. Maybe people have, like, different feelings about his level of success based upon the fact that he had to go to Miami, where that was where, you know, Dwayne Wade was. They had already won one. But then they bring in Chris Bosh as well. It just, to me, I think he chose that role for good or for bad. So, sure, you're going to look at what he does as transactional. Sure, you're going to look at it as, oh, well, he leveraged, you know, rosters and different things like that to get to where he was able to get to. But none of this matters if he's not the superior ball player that he is, right? Like, Robert Horry has more championship rings than anybody. And, well, not more than Bill Russell, but he's got a ton of championship rings, and nobody's questioning his legacy. They call him, what, Big Play Horry or something like
10: Big
5: that.
10: Big Shot Bob.
5: Big Shot Bob.
10: Hell yeah.
5: I mean, nobody's looking at him like he's a mercenary, but most of his rings are from different organizations. But he's never been the guy on a team. And so you don't judge him the same way. You don't put the same type of, you know, pressure or the same type of weight on greatness when they're not the main guy. LeBron James is the main guy. He went, as Q made the point the other day, he went to Miami and became the main guy. He went to the Lakers and became the main guy. And they had success. Everywhere he's been, they've had success. In Cleveland, in Miami, here in LA, they've had success. And LeBron James, as a player, has had so much success that he's actually in the debate constantly as to who is the greatest of all time. So good for him. Good for him for having such a brilliant career that you would actually be forced to have that type of conversation surrounding him. So, yeah, sure, it's transactional. But with that being said, it's transactional because of how brilliant he's been as a player.
10: Sure. I have a question for you guys. What would you consider a bigger achievement for him in L.A.? The bubble championship or the in-season tournament title?
12: Which most people forgot they even won that in the first place.
10: I mean,
5: so stupid.
10: Just answer the question.
12: Let me do this. Well, I'll say the Bubble Boy Championship. I want to give LeVar a moment just to kind of marinate on this, let him think about it, and let you know that recovery starts with sleep, but sleeping hot makes that tough. 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
5: I'm not going to answer.
10: Why
5: that.
10: Not? Why won't you answer it?
5: Because I'm not.
10: I'm That's not a legitimate question.
5: For you.
10: All right, let me ask you this. Were there more people at the in-season championship or were there more people at the bubble championship?
12: Okay, which parade? Which parade had more people?
10: Right, okay. Answer the question.
5: Oh, gosh. That's a good one, though. That is a good one. That is a good one. But it was because of COVID that they did not have a large group of people spectating the game. It's a great point, though. It's a great point you made.
10: You know, I think this is important stuff. And now, we get to wait and see what the next move is. I'm curious to see when he does make his next decision. I'm curious to see when that is done. We got the holiday here. I think he's gonna drag it out a little bit here. Try and milk some of this. What's he gonna do? Where's he gonna end up? I mean, one last go. Like, this is the last time that he can go this direction. So how long do you think it goes? Like a week before he announces it? Probably going to wait till after 4th of July. You know, he doesn't want to get overshadowed by the holiday being on a weekend. So what do you think? Like next Monday, Tuesday, he makes a decision here? I'm trying to get a timeline on this stuff, man.
5: I'm curious as to where he's going to go because I get this strange feeling. Everybody's saying Golden State, but I don't think it's Golden
12: Cleveland?
5: State.
12: It's Cleveland?
5: I do not think it's Cleveland.
12: Ooh. You're trying to say it's Washington is what you're trying to say.
5: That's
12: the wild card you're trying to throw in there because you're saying, hey, man, I talked to all my boys back there and they told me something.
10: I was talking to my guy, Cuffs the Legend, and he was saying Miami.
5: Oh, yeah?
10: Yeah.
5: That's what I'm hearing.
12: What's Cuffs saying?
5: Miami? There's a strong potential that Miami could be the winner in the LeBron James. I'm just telling you.
12: Sticks. Now, if Cuffs is wrong, do you guys give a hard time about it?
5: No, because we know he talked to him. Like, he literally talks to him on the phone. So, he's got personal relationships with most of those guys. So he's generally usually right. I guess he made
12: Whitney's saying a bunch of stuff about potentially Cleveland and Jaylen Brown coming with him and all that stuff. And then there's like the Golden State. I mean, there's other people who talk to him talk to his camp, right?
5: For certain. I would assume so. I know Cuffs has been pretty accurate. I mean, he's on some Shams level with what he calls out. And he said be on the lookout for possibly Jaylen Brown ending up in Charlotte. He's like, the way they cleared out space the way that they did and some of the things that they were, you know, able to do, he said, watch out for Jaylen Brown being in Charlotte. So Now, if he called that one right, that would be pretty interesting. We'll see how it all plays out.
10: Yeah, I mean, and if he got it wrong on this show, he wouldn't hear the end of it.
12: That's how we roll, buddy.
10: We bathe in bad picks on this show. Dang. We do not let people let it go.
5: You mean we do not let you let it go?
10: No, I mean, listen.
5: I did have a very bad moment, too. I had a very bad moment what I got going on.
10: You were willing to wager it all.
5: I was.
10: The NBA playoffs.
5: That's true.
10: What a change. The whole dynamic of our show.
5: That is true.
10: Like, we would have been WNBA heavy on this show. Had you got
5: Cleveland!
10: There would have been
5: WNBA heavy, huh?
10: Yeah, there would have been a lot of changes on this show.
5: So stupid.
7: If the Cleveland Cavaliers win this series, I'll get a sex change.
10: It is two pros and a cup of Joe here on Fox Sports Radio. Project.
5: Yeah. We back, y'all.
10: So we are going to have the usuals coming up later on. We got another edition of In Case You Missed It. We've got our midweek awards. Petros Papadakis is going to stop by. You know, he's going to have a lot on the LeBron fiasco that went down. And then we're going to close up shop with another edition of The Leftovers. All of it is yours here on this 3-hour extravaganza. Up next, though, the celebrations are on in the world of sports. We'll get into it right here on FSR.
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1: Yep, top boys.
0: LeVar Arrington, Brady Quinn, Jonas Knox with you. Up top boys.
1: Y'all should reenact that joint, though, for real, for real. Y'all should put on some, like, airmen suits.
2: Oh, I thought you meant the volleyball scene. Let's get it.
1: However, whatever. I'm just talking about the, like, legit. Weren't they on the runway when they did the up top?
0: Yeah.
3: No. It was volleyball scene. Volleyball scene is where it starts.
0: No, they did it. They were walking on the runway.
3: Volleyball scene is where it starts. And the runway is later on.
1: Okay, but they did do it on the runway. To me, the iconic one was on the runway. Didn't they, like, jump and do it, too? Like, wasn't it, like, real... like energetic.
0: I don't know. I'm not a.
3: What about that?
0: I'll be honest with you. Kind of an overrated movie, if you ask me.
3: Wow. So,
1: all right.
0: Not a.
3: All right.
0: Not the greatest. Not bad. I mean, I'll watch it. It's just. I don't think it's as great as everyone says.
1: It definitely was during the volleyball game too, though. Because he slapped him on his leg. No, they did do it on the runway too, though.
0: Yeah.
1: But it's the same exact way. They do it the same exact way.
3: Yeah, that's
1: the point of it. Yeah,
3: that's why you top gun it. Yeah, top gun it. That's what you say.
1: Okay, you two top gun it.
0: Yeah.
3: You can do that with anyone. No, it's just it never caught on in different settings or groups. Cultures for you. Yeah. Like we were like, oh, top gun that. Yeah, you know.
1: Like literally, there was a time where y'all said top gun it.
3: I say that to Jonah sometimes. Yeah. I said to my kids. Like, my daughter knows top. We had a swim meet last night. She got out of one of the medleys. They did really well. I was like, top gun me. And she did it. Or as she walked by. It's very casual.
0: Huh. See that?
3: Yeah.
1: Just didn't catch on, huh?
3: She's, like, smooth with it now. Like,
1: is she?
3: The point where, like, yeah, like for a 9-year-old, like, she does it pretty well.
1: Does she your leg when she does it? Like, when she hits it up top and then comes down and slap your leg like Cruz does?
3: It's not your leg. You hit up top and you slap, like, as you walk by each other.
0: Yeah. It's like a 12-6.
3: Yeah.
0: 12 o'clock high five.
3: That's a great way
0: to play. 6 o'clock high five.
3: Yeah. There you go. It's perfect.
0: But who did? Was it Kid and Play that did the...
1: The toe tap?
0: Yeah, so...
1: We created this thing called dapping, and that definitely was a cultural phenomenon. Or give me a pound, dap or pound, same thing.
3: Pound? You guys are claiming the pound. Okay,
1: who pounded first?
0: Didn't
3: I don't know.
0: I think Fauci did, didn't he?
3: I was just saying. I thought Howie Mandel did. He's so germophobic. He wouldn't even shake someone's hand.
1: No, it goes back before that. The dap The dap and the pound came from the black community.
3: not to get off on a tangent. Have you seen how awkward he is around people when he meets them?
1: Oh, I met him. And it was awkward.
3: Did he shake your hand?
1: No. And I put it out, but everybody looked at like I put my hand out, everybody was like, I'm trying to look around like what?
3: Like speaking of cultures, think about like other cultures, like how rude that is to not at any point in time. Embrace someone else that you're meeting.
1: Just don't go out. That's my whole thing. Just don't go out in public places.
3: What a weirdo.
1: It's such
3: seriously.
1: It's got to be such an inconvenience to have to explain to every single person, or just don't become famous. You got to explain to every single person, I don't want to shake your hand.
3: My greater beef is the fact that
1: gloves.
3: If you're going to be a judge on a show, why should anyone care what you think? Like, you don't even shake someone's hand.
0: Ah, good point.
1: Wear gloves. Just walk around with gloves on.
3: Yeah, wear a hazmat suit.
1: Throw them away.
3: Like, here.
0: Like those Stanley Cup guys.
1: You know?
0: Yeah, the guys who handle the cup.
1: Sure.
0: Just wear white gloves.
1: Then you can look at the dirt, be like, oh, I avoided some germs there.
3: Wear a full bodysuit like Mark Wahlberg in The Departed. I don't care what you wear.
1: Yeah.
3: I'm just saying, like, embrace people, man.
1: Yeah,
3: life ain't that long.
1: He makes it a point to explain to you he don't shake hands. So, my bad. Pounded him up or like hit him with the little fist dip, which my whole thing is aren't our knuckles exchanging the same germs?
0: It's weird.
1: You know what I mean? Like just don't touch anybody at all.
0: You're talking to each other in close proximity.
1: You're exchanging germs.
0: The whole thing's odd. Like the whole, pound a fist, don't shake a hand, okay?
1: All right.
0: Anyways,
1: the original point is we created the dap and the pound. And we certainly own the soul brother.
3: Who's we, by the way?
1: Black people. Us black people. Yeah.
0: Hey, it's radio. Okay. We can be whatever we want.
1: Huh?
0: Especially in the projects.
1: In my projects.
3: My projects big.
1: Yeah.
0: All right.
3: I honestly, I love that song.
1: I used to know the words.
3: Great song. I mean, I know the words.
0: It is two pros and a cup of Joe here on Fox Sports Radio. We are going to have another edition of In Case You Missed It coming up here shortly. But for all the latest, why did I just pretend like I was throwing to an update?
1: Were you about to throw to Eddie? Because Eddie ain't here, man.
0: Bitch.
3: Yeah, well, what happened right there?
1: That light is been.
3: Are you okay?
0: Yeah, maybe.
3: Are you okay?
1: That's that CTE, bro. Damn. We're going to donate your brain to studies.
2: Is there a reset button on Jonas?
0: All right, can I redo that again?
2: Yes.
1: Let's reset. Give a countdown.
0: Three, two,
1: here we go.
0: One. Two pros and a cup of Joe, Fox Sports Radio, LeVar Arrington, Brady Quinn, Jonas Knox with you here. Coming up in about 10 minutes from now, we will have another edition of In Case You Missed It. But right now, it is time for the Tire Rack Play of the Day.
4: Barkala plays it inside to Elise. Back it goes to Barkala. They're in again. It's coming by Mbappe. Brilliant. Unerring skill from Mbappe. And he's chasing down Lionel Messi for this golden boot.
0: World Cup on Fox on the call. 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
1: It's Bobby Bonilla Day today.
0: Oh, that's right.
1: Yeah, don't get Brady started. Gets another.
0: Don't get him started.
1: 1.193 or something like that.
0: Don't get him started.
1: Jeez.
0: Yeah.
1: When does that end? Like, never, huh?
0: Oh, I don't know.
1: They just pay him that for it. That's like his Social Security
0: or
1: something.
0: It's always fun because the Mets are so bad and just gave Juan Soto $765 million, whatever it is, and it just appears that he didn't get along with anybody and doesn't want to play half the time. They just fired their manager. They're awful. And then there's a friendly reminder. Oh, by the way, you still owe a guy who hasn't played
1: like a million
0: since the 1940s. A million and change each and every year.
1: Dang. That's crazy.
3: That's a bit egregious, but yeah, right.
1: Since the 1940s. Hey, so on another note, one of my gifts yesterday was the limited edition Air Max Grateful Dead, the Grateful Dead Oregon Duck deals. They're pretty freaking sweet, bro.
2: The tie-dye ones?
1: Yes.
2: Oh, stop.
1: Yes. Oh. Added those to my collections. And I know I didn't get you.
0: Look,
1: I know we haven't delivered Brady Hitch sneakers yet, but I got to say, I did not purchase these shoes. But I had been saying I wanted these Grateful Dead limited edition Air Maxes, and they're phenomenal. Yeah, that's them.
0: That's them?
1: Yeah.
0: I don't want to be disrespectful.
1: Okay.
0: They look like Nickelodeon shoes.
1: Okay. They're colorful.
0: Yeah, but I was thinking like real tie-dyed, like all the way through, and it looks like it was slimed.
1: Hmm. They're pretty sweet shoes.
0: But comfortable though?
1: I won't put them on for a while.
0: Why not?
1: Well, you gotta wait to break them out. How about my son has money now, right? He's an NIL kid, and he bought me some low-top J's.
0: Wow, you're really twisting the knife on Brady now.
1: Yeah, they brought me. I got two pairs of sneakers yesterday.
0: Damn.
3: You have to understand, I'm old enough to the point where, like, I don't need anything. But two, I wouldn't even, like, Jordans are fine. You know, that's great. Like, that's not even the shoe that I would prefer at this point, though. Like, that's old man I've become.
1: Oh, speaking of, is that on the rundown? We are Adidas. We are officially, the Adidas era has started today.
3: Hey, man, all I ask is don't mess it up, Adidas. Do not mess up Penn State's uniforms.
1: I agree.
3: I'm going to have some real problems if you mess that thing up.
1: You know what's interesting is somebody wrote an article about how Nike, the relationship with Penn State and Nike goes so much deeper than a shoe. And they started listing all of the reasons why and the conversations between Phil and Joe
0: sweatshops.
1: And all this, and then they addressed the sweatshops.
0: Oh, I'm just kidding. That's actually
1: then he spoke. Okay. Yeah, and then he spoke. Right. You know, Phil Knight spoke at Joe's funeral, his memorial service, and all that old other stuff. I was like, it's so funny though that what was conveniently missing from this written article, it's very nicely written, was the fact that they took Joe's name off of the building in Eugene in Nike Town. Like they distanced themselves from Joe after the free report came out. And there was a failure to mention that, which I thought was an interesting omission of information to what was considered to be, in my estimation, why the hell did we leave Nike? Letter. Y'all got it? Did y'all catch what I just did, hit you with?
0: Yeah.
1: Somebody, like, so there's like a shot being taken, and it was leveraged through the relationship between Phil Knight and Joe Paterno. But Phil Knight pulled Joe's name off of everything in Nike Town, like where Nike headquarters is. Like, he had a building with his name on it. It was the Joe Paterno building. And they took his name off of it. Like, they basically erased him when the free report hit.
0: Never put it back up.
1: No. And what's crazy is that's the first thing I thought about when we said we were announcing we were leaving Nike. Like, we basically wanted to go to a company that wanted to work to make us top three teams on their roster, you know? And I didn't feel any type of way about it. Like, people were getting super sensitive about it. I didn't feel any way about it at all. Like, they wanted to erase us. They wanted to erase their relationship with us. I mean, I know they re-upped with us. They re-upped their deal. But, hey, shots out to Adidas. And speaking of that, I can send you a nice pair of Adidas. Just text me your address.
0: Hell yeah.
1: Yeah. Some nice ones.
0: By the way,
1: real comfortable.
0: Upgrade your FIFA World Cup 2026 setup. 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Speaking of the World Cup here, the scores from yesterday. Norway over Ivory Coast 2-1. France over Sweden 3-0. Mexico winners 2-0 over Ecuador. Coming up next here, we are going to have another edition of In Case You Missed It, and it's yours right here on FSR.
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0: LeVar Arrington, Brady Quinn, Jonas Knox with you here. Coming up top of next hour, we'll call it a little over 10 minutes from now. We are going to tell you about how somebody has decided, you know what? We're going to move forward, and we're going to get focused on what should have been the priority all along. We'll get into that for you right here on FSR. 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
1: Sometimes you can't get to everything in the world of sports or entertainment. 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
0: You know, guys, we mentioned it as one of LeBron James's accolades with the Lakers, and we got big news. You know that NBA Cup, formerly known as the in-season tournament? The NBA announced that the Cup will be played at Butler's Hinkle Fieldhouse this upcoming season. So congratulations in the midst of all the other off-season news that the NBA, just so everybody's aware, the in-season tournament / NBA Cup will be played at Butler's home court coming up next season. Listen.
2: Sweet.
0: Adam Silver. Let's not get carried away. All right. You had a good NBA Finals. The ratings were a success. There was a lot of really fun storylines to come out of it. Most notably, that slob who dumped a trash can out during the parade to take it home and then lost her job. There was a lot of great stories that came out of it. Nobody gives a crap about the NBA Cup.

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3: Halfway through the year, getting ready to turn the page to July, and a lot to get to here. But first, in the great city of Cleveland, I mean, we're getting some record heat here. How is it over there for you guys?
4: Yeah, sweltering, to say the least. We'll be in the triple digits with the heat index today and tomorrow. The heat dome, it's certainly not surrounding the Cleveland Guardians, that's for sure. But it is definitely surrounding this fine area. We'll get through it. A lot of intrigue this weekend with the celebration of these United States turning 250 years old. We got rain in the forecast, so hopefully that does not rain out the fireworks. I would imagine many of the neighbors will take matters into their own hands because why wouldn't you to celebrate the greatest country in the world and its birthday here over the weekend?
3: Yeah, we got to remember how many outs there are right now in Cleveland, apparently, these days. We'll get to all that here later on in the program. We do have a great one here on the docket today. Jonathan Von Tobel is going to join us, as he does each and every Wednesday, get his thoughts on what's going on here with the NBA and some changing places there. Anthony DeBundo, kind enough to join us once again as we keep going deeper and deeper into the World Cup. And Max Goodman is going to rejoin the program today, talk all things New York sports. We'll try to limit the Mets talk here. And talk about with the Yankees, boy, kind of a free fall for them as well. And it's our Wednesdays with Wes. Yes, maybe not a sexist event on the PGA Tour, still money to be made. So our guy Wes will be here with us to break down the John Deere Classic. But I mentioned some changing places, and where is the King going to play? That's where we begin our highlights and headlines.
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3: Eight years a Laker, no more. LeBron James will take his wares elsewhere next year and has told the team early, and depending on what you hear and what you believe, Jensen, he did this out of the courtesy of his heart to let the Lakers know his decision earlier. And then we heard some rumors that maybe he was disrespected about what the offer was going to be from the Lakers. So we don't know the here nor there, but we do know this, Jensen. He is not going to be back in La La Land next year.
4: Yeah, I would check sources on that one. Pretty sure the Laker ownership had told him about a year ago, this is no longer your team, no longer your town. Thank you for your contributions, but please be on your way. Don't let the door hit you on the way out. The cynicism, the narcissism will never leave one of the most controversial, greatest to ever do it players in our league's history. For what it's worth, Dave, now the sweepstakes are on. He says he's going to wait and get all the offers. No one cares how long you wait, LeBron. But in the betting market, it's looking as though Golden State, seeing some of the prediction markets having the Warriors as the top choice, even over overnight, Dave, seeing on Polymarket that Golden State has now risen to about a 47% chance to be the destination for LeBron James in this upcoming season. The Cavaliers here in Cleveland, 30% chance in second. The Miami Heat at 13%. So interested to see where that ends up going. Already a lot of liquidity in the market. If you are into the prediction market side of trying to see where LeBron will be next. But either way, the King will no longer be there and will abdicate his throne effective immediately.
3: And again, I'm with you on that. When it comes to LeBron, he's got some issues, certainly, that people can point poke some holes in for sure. But we all should say, wherever he's gone, especially the return to Cleveland, bringing them a championship, did it in Miami, 1-1 in L.A., does he have one more in him? We'll find out if there is one more run for the King, wherever that might be. Speaking of championships, how about this reunion? Didn't have this on the bingo card. Kawhi Leonard is going back to the Sixers in Toronto, and arguably, you know, one of their greatest runs, certainly in their franchise history, with Kawhi to win a title. And now a blockbuster deal with the Clippers. And again, depending on what you believe, some say the Clippers fleeced Toronto in this reunion. What do you make of Kawhi going back to Toronto?
4: Yeah, interesting, right? And also, I think this is Toronto thinking that they can make a play now in an opportunity to be able to find their way into the crowded East pecking order. the Raptors, Dave, would be a B since we're in summer school right now. The obvious question is, how many games are you going to get? How much load management can you possibly have for a player making an obscene amount of money, yet he usually misses upwards of 30 games a year? So if it is that number, it's an absolute disaster for the Toronto Raptors. I would get the Clippers. Spoiler alert, they may be one of the stock up, stock down candidates. I should give them an A minus, man. You get the picks. You get the opportunity to get out from underneath a guy you couldn't rely upon. And I'll tell you, I think when we ask Jonathan Von Tobel about this upcoming later in the show, I'd be surprised if JVT wasn't a little bit more bullish on the Clippers outlook, both short term and long term.
3: This has affected the markets rather significantly. We know the Celtics are still the short betting choice here to win the East next year, which is interesting because we don't know about Brown and what he can do for you in Boston. They're plus 260. The Knicks, the reigning defendings, at plus 320. And then there are the Raptors right there slotted with Kawhi at 8-1. That is a rather significant move here this morning. Miami falling back to the four spot. I know Detroit's a team you had your eye on last year, $9 betting underdog, and Cleveland is plus 950 before you get to the double digits in the Eastern Conference. Three more have punched their tickets to the round of 16 in the World Cup. It's been enthralling. United States will be back on the pitch tonight against Bosnia-Herzegovina, but it's Norway, France, and Mexico. And maybe Norway was the one that was pushed the most by Ivory Coast in their 2-1 win, and not much resistance from Mexico or France yesterday.
4: Yeah, I had it handicapped to a T. If you tuned in yesterday, nailed the Norway side, the over 2.5, both teams to score. Dave even hit a 7-1 exact score on Norway, 2-1, as they are victorious over Ivory Coast. That now lands them in a round of 16 matchup with Brazil on July 5th. France, boy, did they look the part. They could have named their number. Yeah. If not for a couple of hits off the goalposts, this thing could have been 5-0 the way it was going. But France marches on. They play on Independence Day against Paraguay, and that will be at 5 o'clock. And then Mexico. This was exactly what our English friends did not want to see happen. A very class and fully dominant win over Ecuador. They advance 2-0. They now await what we would believe, Dave, in the first match today at high noon, the winner of England and the DR Congo. Should it transpire, my goodness gracious, Mexico does not lose at the Estadio Azteca. It was a scene last night. Imagine what July 5th at 8 p.m. Eastern could look like if it is the three Lions against El Tre. Could be unbelievable theater, to say the least.
3: France was an $8 betting favorite against the Swedes yesterday and looked the part, as you mentioned. We're a $7 betting favorite tonight against Bosnia-Herzegovina. So we'd love to have one of those pushovers like we saw yesterday for France. We'll find out if that's going to be the case tonight. And, of course, we'll talk much more about that with Anthony DeBundo coming up later on in the program. The Brendan Sorsby saga, I don't know if it's over, but he says he will not sue the NFL. We're going to keep this out of courts of Lubbock, apparently, and it's going to turn his attention now to the traditional 2027 draft that will come up next spring. And, of course, that meant the supplemental draft. The NFL said, we're not going to hold one for you. So, Jensen, does this sound like the young man is saying, all right, I got to get my affairs in order. We're going to do it the traditional route. You guys will see me in, about 10 months.
4: Dave, this reminds me of Sopranos, right? When you get people in the room they've asked for forgiveness or try and kiss the ring, if you will. I think Brendan Sorsby was I believe the phrase in Spectre, for you James Bond fans, you're a kite flying in a hurricane, Mr. Bond. And that is exactly what Brendan Sorsby's ill-advised potential lawsuit would have been against the Shield and the army of lawyers. What he would have been made an example of would have been just absolute ridiculousness. So here's the good thing, Dave. All right, go ahead, figure yourself out, clean up the image part of it, right? You get a year to be able to be like, hey, I'm a changed man. And how many times have we seen reclamation projects as far as the image goes? And to be fair, Dave, there have been people that have done far worse, no doubt, have gotten second, third chances. So I would take this young man an opportunity to really enhance your game, get with some of the quarterback greats that are doing those clinics and that are doing those camps, and find your way to be a distinct difference maker come draft day in 2027.
3: I've always said we could just start a PR firm for common sense. I think that's great common sense to give the young man right there. You got a lot of time. You're still young. They'll give you a second chance. Take the time to kind of earn it and get back into the good graces here of the NFL. It's going to take some time. Serena Williams, I was enthralled by this match yesterday. She does not win her comeback match against Maya Joint in the first round of Wimbledon. Man, Jensen, it's just something about it. I mean, she's 44 now, right? And arguably the greatest of all time. I know Martina Navratilova there certainly on Wimbledon grass would have something to say about that. But to see her back out there pushing it to a third set, looked like she was going to pull this thing out, and it just kind of ran out of steam, as I guess you could expect with that competitive edge. But, Jensen, for me, I never retire greats. I found this enjoyable. I don't know what's out of the realm of possibility that if we see her again, say, at a U.S. Open coming up in September, that she might not look even better.
4: Yeah, we'll see, right? And you could tell that Maya Joint, having been in form, was going to be able to outlast Serena there, running out of gas. I would have loved to have heard from Serena Williams after the match, apparently unavailable for a press conference or any comments to the media. We'll hope to get a comment maybe at some point in the future. However, nice little money line cash for us on Maya Joint there to move on. Very intrigued to see now as we enter day three, day four here of Wimbledon. Some interesting moves on both the men's and the women's draw. Or as they say, Dave, the gentlemen and ladies. Make sure we get there that we right. Go. Don't want to offend anybody across the pond.
3: Exactly. It's like, you know, the Masters. They're not fans. They're patrons. Everything is different a little bit at Wimbledon and certainly at the Masters. Everybody, we look at a little bit differently. How do we look at LeBron? Where are we going to see LeBron James? Let's talk about the Kings, some markets out there for him. That's next right here, VSiN by the Books.
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0: 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Jensen, we do great offers here all the time. I don't know that they're going to get any bigger and better than this one. I like the fact that we're in the spirit of celebrating our 250 with a great deal like this.
1: Yeah, and just a reminder, because I was getting some feedback and some requests on social media. For you active VEASAN Pro subscribers, you are eligible for this special. All we'll do is just from your date of expiration, you'll be extended those 2 calendar years. So if you're already an existing VEASAN Pro subscriber, you are eligible for the same 70% off for that $299. It's 2 years added on to your expiration date. Totally agree, 100%. What a birthday present to give you and continue to fund capitalism, Dave, of these great United States.
0: Yeah, and by the way, I'm really glad you made that point, because people have asked about this one. Like, hey, is this, and like, hey, if you're already in, Bill 80's got you covered. Don't worry about that. That is a great deal right now. I don't know what kind of deal teams are going to get for LeBron James out there. Is it going to be a deal? Will he be on the cheap? Is he willing to go to Golden State, try to make things work here, Jensen? Look, the resume speaks for itself. We can say whatever we want to say about LeBron. It's been an amazing career. I don't know how, when you look at it here in totality. What he did in L.A., I don't know if it's going to make him an all-time Laker. I don't think it will. But in totality of his career, it's arguably the best ever. Now, in L.A., 8 years, did get them the bubble championship, finals MVP of that one. 6 times they made the postseason in his 8 years, made the All-Star team all 8 years, 7 times All-NBA, averaged almost 26 and 8 rebounds and almost 8 assists a game. So, Jensen, the numbers look gaudy. They would look worthy of a guy that we'd say is, if not the greatest of all time, certainly on that short list of guys in that conversation. Now, this version of LeBron, now, he was very good last year. I thought quietly, you know, without Luka, I thought he did a pretty good job of keeping the guys together, but not a guy at this age, Jensen, that you can say, all right, we can build a team around and make a championship run. As a component of a championship team, absolutely. But how do you view this version of the King wherever he might be next year?
1: I mean, again, let's take the Warriors, because right now, if you look at prediction markets, they are the top destination. Okay, and it's nearly 50% right now on Poly Market. The Cavaliers are second at 30%. The rumor out of the LBJ camp is that he's going to take time, and this is a happiness, a quality of life decision. Ineffectiveness being the end of his run, he'll be a surefire Hall of Famer, will continue to be talked about as one of the greats to ever do it. I would say in the nuts and bolts part of it, I think Channing Frye was on a network yesterday and kind of joked of the AARP lineup that the Warriors could be running out there. They've already had their issues with fatigue and injuries. You're not really changing anything if you're adding a LeBron James and or an Anthony Davis with Steph Curry. They're all, over the halfway point of their prime. And obviously we know some of them in Steph and LeBron towards the end of theirs. As far as what they're capable of doing. And Dave, it goes back to what I mentioned yesterday. How in the hell are they beating the Spurs or the Thunder, even if they have them? They're not. So Right. Let's be real. And hey, wherever he ends up, if it is out west, that team is not beating the Spurs or Thunder. I just don't see it happening. So be that what it may, wherever these sweepstakes end up, if it is a Western Conference team, you're still having to climb Everest to be able to dethrone either the Spurs or the Thunder as Western Conference champs.
0: Yeah, it's what I said yesterday. It would be the geriatric Warriors if they did get this kind of old all-star team together. Look, it'd be fun to watch. I'd love to see it. But by the way, Anthony Davis, the Wizards say they're not going to deal him. So, like, they're not interested right now. I guess that could always change with a phone call, Jensen, and see what you could really try to entice them. But this idea that LeBron's just going to be able to get the band back together and go get AD, who he had the title with in the bubble year, and we're all going to reunite now at Golden State, that does not seem to be happening there. So I wonder if Anthony Davis is not a piece that's movable right now from D.C., if that changes what Golden State thinks. Because I would think at some point, if you're there in management, you're going, well, if I can get X, Y, and Z, then it would make sense to bring LeBron in. But if you can't get those other pieces, I do wonder, does it still make sense? I think those are the questions now that we're going to see for certain teams. Like, what's the value of bringing in LeBron James? Are we trying to win, or are we trying to sell tickets? Look, I was there in D.C. when Michael Jordan came back, and it was fascinating. But you had no visions of grandeur that that team in D.C. was going to be able to win anything substantial, right? So it became a spectacle to go watch, arguably to me, the greatest of all time, Michael Jordan play up close and personal. And it was a thrill. That could still be the draw now for a front office, but to actually win, that is a completely different conversation if you cannot assemble that old all-star team. When it looks like if Anthony Davis is not going to be moved, they're not going to be able to put together the type of club that I think people are theorizing out there in social media and the like. So, Jensen, I'm with you. I don't know where this is going to end for LeBron, but at this stage, it's a great show. I mean, it's a great sideshow to watch. But again, if you're trying to win, I think that's a completely different story. We're going to try to win tonight in the World Cup, and that's going to be USA taking on Bosnia-Herzegovina. We're $7 betting favorites to do that tonight against Santa Clara. It'll be an 8 p.m. start. We also have England taking on the Congo DR as well. Belgium's going to take on Senegal today. So we got three big matches here, but we talked about it yesterday. They're about the same number that France had against Sweden. We saw what France did. Are we that good, Jensen? Are we that good to impose our will against a lesser foe, which is what the betting markets are telling us tonight with Bosnia-Herzegovina?
1: So a reminder for people, because of the knockout round, it is different on the money line. That minus 255 price is for the 90 minutes in regulation for the United States to be able to win and advance. The actual to advance price is that $7 favor that you talked about. And I think that is accurately priced. England, for what it's worth in comparison, is a $10 favorite to qualify, right, meaning to advance there to the round of 16. Okay, so if we look at where the United States matches up tonight, I would feel comfortable, Dave, laying the 255. As far as the 90-minute money line price, I believe that's accurate. However, I would want to parlay that with an over 2.5. I think that is more bang for your buck. I do believe that they're going to try and send numbers forward to not allow Bosnia to maybe park the bus, kind of get this thing as late as possible level, and then maybe be able to have a surprise counter to get by them. Here's what I would envision, Dave. We nailed the exact score in Norway and that game against Ivory Coast yesterday, 2-1. Yep. I think you can get back to a USA 2-1 in this one. That gets you to that over 2.5. That also gets you that United States money line. If you want, I think the Balogun or the Pulisic anytime goal score is great value. I would fully anticipate that this is a blitz from the first handful of minutes to try and get Bosnia on their heels. You want to have the crowd into it all moments of this match. What theater it's going to be. And then the crescendo up to it. Remember, too, we're going to know headed into our match whether it will be Belgium or Senegal that you'd match up in the round of 16, because that match is directly ahead of the United States later on tonight. So a lot of theater to watch beforehand, and a lot of a crescendo into what should be an outstanding atmosphere later on tonight.
0: You know, it is interesting the way we're being perceived by the rest of the world when it comes to soccer, right? And then I kind of feel like we're looked at like, hey, this is a cute story. They're the home country. Look at good old US of A, kind of growing up a little bit, but, you know, are they really France? Are they really Spain? Are they really Argentina? You know, like, and I think that the rest of the world is still waiting to answer those questions. So I mentioned it in the context is almost the same betting number as France yesterday. Like, if we can start to do that, and then maybe now we're getting a little bit more respect for our first round win after what we just saw happen to Germany. So, like, maybe in that fuller context, if we can go out there and lay a big number tonight, you know, easily win a match 3-0 like France did yesterday, if people would start to then go, hey, as we move forward, maybe they're not just a cute little story that you pat them on the head. They're growing up. We put them at the big table, not at the kids' table at Thanksgiving. That will be interesting to see what happens today. JVT is going to join the program next year, Jensen. Going to talk all things NBA free agency, but some big trades, big moves, Kawhi Leonard and the like. That's all next right here on Visa by the Books.
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0: I'm going to talk some John Deere Classic in the PGA Tour. I've got a confession I got to make to you, Jensen, a little bit later on in the program. But right now, Jonathan Von Tobel joins the program. Of course, he is the co-host of Money Moves 2 to 4 p.m. Eastern right here in the network, and also hosts the Pause to the Future podcast with Mitch Moss. And you can check that out wherever you get your podcast. Joins us here in the Progressive Guest Line. JVT, great to have you on the program again today. Before we get to all the changing places here in the NBA, you had a night last night in the World Cup. Has World Cup fever officially taken over Jonathan Von Tobel?
15: Yeah, I mean, so I don't know if I've ever explained this at length to our audience, but my grandmother was born in Durango, Mexico. My mom was the first of our generation on that side to be an American. So I have a very strong affinity for Mexico football, and was out yesterday at the Arts District checking it out, and dude, El Tri delivered, man. That was a freaking awesome game. They were all over. They were all over them at the start. And then to watch the excitement to finally kind of break the curse, get an elimination win, move on, get a fifth game. It was a ton of fun. And now they're going to sit back, likely get England over the weekend. We'll see. England's like, 325 on the three-way against Congo. But that was really cool, man, watching them finally get that done. And, I know we were talking about the call. Have you guys seen some of the footage from the streets out there in Mexico City? you would think they won the actual World Cup. So it seems like a big emotional letdown, but that was really cool yesterday.
1: JVT, that was a similar scene to what happened in Cleveland when LeBron brought the NBA title home, and we had rumored to be over a million people in the streets. I still don't know if that is accurate, but it's a perfect segue as we, of course, one of the big dominoes that will fall eventually is we're play next. Checking some of the prediction markets this morning, JVT, I'm sure probably not a surprise to you. Golden State, the highest probability, at least at this point, followed by Cleveland. Just your assessment, first time we've been able to talk to you about it now that the move is official. Your thoughts on his destination, where it makes sense, and maybe is there a futures angle, regardless of where LeBron goes and his next team in 2026?
15: Yes, I think there is, and I do think it's somewhat tied to, he has to stay in the Western Conference, has to go to Golden State to an extent. But I'll just say this, I think it's Golden State. I mean, first and foremost, you read the tea leaves, I'm sure you guys have talked about this as well. Rich Paul is not going to tell a client in Draymond Green to turn down $27.7 million unless he knows another client in LeBron James is heading in that direction and that his team needs the financial flexibility to make that happen. So I think that there's really no question. I thought Windhorst had a good report the other day, and the way that he phrased it was, the Warriors are acting with knowledge. Teams like the Cavaliers are coming in last minute now knowing he's a free agent to try to woo him. But I do think that LeBron is going to be a Golden State Warrior because I don't think that Rich Paul would direct one of his clients to turn down nearly $30 million unless they knew that that was going to happen. So I think he's going to be a member of the Golden State Warriors. And then to build on that, so you talk about a futures angle. It's funny, Jensen, it's actually not the team that he is going to go to, but I'm just more curious, let's say he goes to Golden State, what does that do to the rest of the Western Conference? Would a team like, for example, the Minnesota Timberwolves get knocked down the board, and then would I take a piece of Minnesota to win the Western Conference? Right now, the Timberwolves are 12-1, just ahead of the Warriors at 18-1, but if the Warriors do get LeBron James, the market freaks out and maybe puts them ahead of Minnesota, and we get a little bit more juice for our squeeze when it comes to the Timberwolves. That's the direction that I would go and sit back and wait for. And just wait in general, because at the end of the day, you're probably still going to get a little bit more, if not just exactly where the Timberwolves are at. I like that move for LaMelo Ball. I like this shift in philosophy for Minnesota. I like that they have gone from this big, bruising, hulking, slow team built on their defense to a now guard-oriented, athletic defensive team that can get up and down the floor and keep with some of the archetypes of the teams that are ahead of them here in the Western Conference, right? OKC, backcourt-oriented, long and athletic. San Antonio Spurs, a long, athletic team. That's what you need to do, I think, at this conference, and I think the Timberwolves are doing a great job at retooling that. And I think if LeBron goes to the Warriors, I expect, they'll probably get some more out of Minnesota, and that's what I'm waiting for.
0: Speaking of market adjustments here, Jonathan, how about the adjustment here in the Eastern Conference now that Kawhi Leonard has left L.A., has been traded back to the sixth in Toronto, and I don't know that Fred Van Fleet and Pascal Siakam is going to be there, but all of a sudden they're 8-1, the third betting choice to win the East next year. Is that the right move here with getting Kawhi at this stage of his career?
15: Dave, they should probably be the second choice on the board of the Eastern Conference. You could argue they should be the favorite in my mind. Like I think that when you look at this, because here's the thing too, and what I'm accounting for is not the Knicks, because I had a bunch of Knicks fans like tweeting at me, like, you know, with questionable looks when I tweeted this out, because Zach Cohen brought this up, that I think that this team in the Toronto Raptors has the potential to be the best in the Eastern Conference. My question is, why are the Celtics continuing to get priced the way that they are? I mean, they are a plus right. 260 favorite in the Eastern Conference right now. All signs are pointing to a divorce with Jaylen Brown. And if you're following those, tea leaves, a lot of the reports are saying that they want draft compensation. Well, if they get the package that they want, which is draft compensation and a somewhat young player, you're not replacing Jaylen Brown this year, which means it seems, and there's been reporting on this somewhat, that maybe they're strategically set up, the Celtics, to have maybe another gap year and set up for what's going to be a better year next season afterward. So if that's the case, why in the world are we talking about this team at plus 260 with a somewhat decent-sized gap between them and the Knicks and an even bigger gap between them and the Raptors? This Raptors team, as currently projected, looks like it's going to be an absolute force to be reckoned with when you look at what that depth chart's potentially going to be. I mean, think about the actual athleticism and skill you've got on the wings with R.J. Barrett, Kawhi Leonard, and Scottie Barnes. You have Colin Murray-Boyles, who was untouchable in that trade with the Clippers, who's going to play some small ball center and play at that five spot, who's very, very good. And then Emmanuel quickly running the show there. And they still got to keep a good chunk of some of their young guys, too, like a Jacoby Walter, who I was hoping was going to come over the trade with the Clippers. Jamal Shedd, like, this is a team that is going to be a problem in the Eastern Conference. Then think about where we're at, too, with the other ones, guys. Like, the Miami Heat, they're a fine team, but I've talked to you guys about that. They're limited offensively, and the Raptors can match up very well with them as we're looking at both of these rosters on paper. The Pistons set themselves up to go land a big fish. Kawhi didn't want to go there. LeBron's one of those fish, and it looks like he's going to go to Golden State. And it sounds like Tyler Hero might stick around in Milwaukee, and it looks like the Pistons might be sitting there with no chair when the table serve when the music stops. So I think this is setting up nicely for the Toronto Raptors. I think you could argue there is value at 8-1. There is the big if. What's the availability of Kawhi Leonard? But it's still worth pointing out that Kawhi had his strongest year in terms of availability this last season, playing in 65 games, the most since 2024. And I think that it was a very underrated season where he was on the fringes of an MVP race. They're going to be really freaking good.
1: That's an incredible take, JVT. Glad that you kind of illustrated it the way you did. Just to kind of intermingle with your soccer fervor right now, I just threw together a U.S. money line, England money line, and Raptors to win the East. That gets them to 15-1 in case we wanted a little more value. But that's outstanding to hear it from you. Okay, to kind of button up on where we are, at least in the first handful of days, now the NBA offseason in earnest, are there players still available that move the needle for you, whether it be free agency? I know you touched on the Jaylen Brown domino, and if that does eventually fall, what that might do. Let's stick with free agents. Any free agents still out there or the ones that have freshly signed or agreed to terms that move the needle for you for an actionable futures play?
15: There's not much right now, I think, at this point that would really move anything, because this free agent class, too, was kind of weak for the most part, right? So there wasn't really a ton outside of LeBron that's going to move something that's going to make you want to change your mind. But I'll note two things really quickly, Jensen. The first of which is, just to add real quick to Jaylen Brown, it sounds like Denver might be a spot for him. And if that's the case, that kind of shifts the board as well in the Western Conference. The initial strategy stays the same with the Timberwolves, but keep that in mind, because maybe there's some indicators that Nikola Jokic behind the scenes is like, all right, guys, like, we've been running this back for like 3 years since the finals and it hasn't really worked out, so let's do something. So I think that's something to watch as well. And prediction market-wise, I think they're the second choice on the board there last look for the Denver Nuggets to land him. But I think the other is, just some of these fringe pieces that might be out there, whether it's via trade or others, like, for example, Peyton Watson, former Nugget, if we keep it that track. It sounds like the Clippers might be sniffing around that. And, you know, if you look at what the Clippers are as a team, like, it's an interesting group of guys that they've got put together. They've shifted to this really young, kind of up-and-coming somewhat roster. You know, look overall what their starting five could look like with Darius Garland, Keaton Wagler, Brandon Ingram, Derrick Jones Jr. Let's say they get Peyton Watson to slot in there. I don't think that's a team that can win the finals, But if they get Watson like they, like a lot of people think they're going to push for, I think that's like a playoff team. And so I'd be keeping an eye on the yes-no playoff odds when those come up. Because I think a team like the Clippers want to push for the playoffs. But I also think that they're a pretty young and intriguing group that has some really strong upside. Just to make the playoffs would be, I think, an easy ask for a team like that should they land a guy like Peyton Watson.
0: Interesting right now, Nuggets, the fourth betting choice out west, 13-1. If Jaylen Brown got there, I'd love to see where that number went. You do host the Positive Future podcast here with Mitch Moss here on the network. Great show that you guys have. When you look at the futures market of the East, and I know that right now a lot of people seem to like Indiana to be able to bounce back. They're 16-1, a little bit down the board once you get past the Miamis and Torontos now. Is there any value deeper in the Eastern Conference? Is this going to be more of a free-for-all this year? Or do you think at the end of the day, I'm with you on the Celtics. I can't imagine people are buying that number. Can we get to some deeper double-digit numbers at realistic shots?
15: I mean, I think it's somewhat hard. I mean, the top candidate would be Atlanta, right? Just because the Hawks have proven to be a team that they're going to be well coached. Quinn Snyder had them playing extremely well. They're going to have some real strong upside on defense, and that's probably the deepest I would go.
0: 25-1 is where you could find the ATL today. Go Mexico. Keep it rolling, JVT. Enjoying the show here with you and Stormy here, 2 to 4 p.m. Eastern, right here on the network. Give him a follow on X at me. JVT. I've got an Usher confession. It's coming up next right here on VSiN by the Books.
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0: 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Three right there. Millions, Grandissimo, Survivor, of course. Get in there. They're fun to play. Boy, if you win them, it's going to be a life changer, that's for sure. Jensen Lewis, I get to do the show with you every day, a professional athlete. You gut it up, and you go out there every day when you're a pro, and you become a pro. That's what, you know what it's like to be a pro's pro. I pride myself that when I'm doing things outside of work, that I try to do it kind of by that same mantra. So I do have an Usher confession to make. Yesterday, because I'm getting ready to go on vacation, as you know, and I've got this golf trip planned with two of my buddies that I've grown up playing competitive tennis with in high school, and certainly golf through the decades here. And you got to be in shape. You got to have your golf game in shape. So what do I do? I go up here to Kenny Perry's golf course, very close to where I am right now at the Mint Gaming Hall, and I'm going to get in my swings. I'm watching Serena Williams at 44 years young yesterday out there battling younger women and holding her own. And I'm inspired. I'm like, I'm going to get there. It's a beautiful day if you're watching this on FanDuel TV, on YouTube television as well. And there's nobody out there. So I say, when I go to get my bucket of balls, I say, hey, where is everybody? And they said, it's just too hot. And I said, come on. And the guy looks at me and he goes, you're tough. I know you can handle it. And the kid that's behind the desk, Jensen, tells me that he's only grouped up about 50 balls in the entire day because it's just too hot. So you know what I do? I get two small buckets of balls and they're like lighting up. That I'm going to a little bit more business here, and I'm going to go out there and I'm going to go grind in the range for two small buckets, Jensen. I mean, I've been playing golf in Las Vegas for 5 years. The heat doesn't bother anybody. I go out there, Jensen, and I'm mashing it. I'm hitting it. It's going a long way. Maybe it's the beautiful summer and it's 100 degrees. In the second bucket, I felt it, man. All of a sudden, it just hit me, and I didn't have any water. I didn't have any Gatorade. I had nothing with me. And Jensen, I did something I never do. I tapped out. I didn't finish the second bucket. I left about 10 balls out there in the range, and I was too embarrassed to go in to ask for water. So I left the course, went to the nearest gas station, bought three Gatorades, chugged one of those while I was waiting in line to pay for them, because I finally felt my age. I felt like an old radiator that was overheating. Jensen, I got to go play 18 holes 2 days in a row next week. I couldn't get through 1 hour on a range session yesterday. Am I in deep trouble for my golf trip coming up next week?
1: I don't know. But if you are feeling the heat now, you may be like Jordan Spieth, where you're a little concerned, you know, with people that may be wagering on knowing you haven't been swinging a golf club, that if that video does get out there, which it has now, coast to coast, if the boys are watching back home, they've now already got a little sense as to where the game actually is. Not sure if there's a bettable market on the that stakes or skins game you've got coming up next week, but you and Jordan Spieth may be in the same category now about worrying about what people are betting as far as these videos are concerned.
0: I will not tap out. I will play all 36 holes, people. It was a sad day that your mortality, you can feel it. You can feel Mother Nature taking its toll on you right there in real time, and it happened to be yesterday. You're speaking of Jordan Spieth, who's getting ready to play the John Deere Classic here, Jensen. And Jordan has some very interesting comments, and it kind of set the golf world ablaze. Speaking of heat that got to me here in Kentucky in almost triple digits, I think Jordan raised the temperature as well with these comments.
20: I mean, I think the one thing that I'll point out is I do think that betting in golf is something that's going to have to be tackled here soon, because I don't know how much of, say, the Wyndham scenario was the fact that it was enticing to bet the field versus Wyndham on Sunday in a legalized betting state. And you could have had people out there that are essentially, you know, have $100 to $10,000, depending on who it is, on the field versus somebody else. And in golf, it's tricky because you could actually impact the outcome if you wanted to. It may not last very long, but you could impact a shot if you wanted to. I don't know of another sport that you could impact as a fan like you can golf. So I don't know how much that's having to do with it, if it's different than it used to be. I've also played rounds with guys who were not treated well 10, 15 years ago. So I don't think it's a crazy new thing.
0: It's kind of shocking when you hear those things from Jordan Spieth. By the way, really like the guy. Glad that he's up there. He's very measured, obviously. But to throw out some of those things, Jensen, of like, hey, people were just betting against Wyndham Clark, and that's why he was getting that United States Open. Or perhaps people were upset that he trashed the Oakmont facility in a locker. Maybe perhaps Scottie Scheffler was going for the career Grand Slam. There could have been other factors at play. To blame that all on gambling seemed very out of character for a guy that actually does stuff with FanDuel Sports, and we're happy that he does that. But you're in bed with gambling, you're promoted by a gambling company, and then you're blaming gambling for some of the behavior. You don't mention alcohol or other factors, Jensen, and you're just kind of spitballing out there. Kind of, hey, maybe somebody's got $100,000. What? Like, where does this stuff come from? But this is clearly in his mind, and I'm sure he's not alone, that the perception is gambling is now the reason for bad fan behavior?
1: His last three posts on his social media account, which has 1.9 million followers at Dallas Cowboys, that was back November 26th of 2025, opt into this offer at FanDuel Sportsbook for the game, and happy Thanksgiving. On April 13th, tee off for $200,000 in bonuses, played Jordan Spieth's Fairway Frenzy, and more in the face-off spring bonus swing. Play games, win cash, and earn rewards. His last post, April 23rd, a little at Dallas Cowboys defense and a homer for the at Dallas Stars. Am I asking too much? At Caleb Downs, at FD Sportsbook. This was one of the more maniacally ridiculous takes I've heard from an athlete. In no world, Dave, was anyone in the final round of the United States Open, in the majority, rooting against Wyndham Clark because of wagering. No, they were rooting for Scottie Scheffler, and maybe they probably had some sort of bets. But we're not sure going to subscribe to the fact that everybody and their brother following the final group had tickets on Scottie. Okay, or had some ridiculousness of prop wagers that would lead him to make a comment like that. He's going to be I would predict, Dave, he is going to be walking it back and then some. There are going to be some questions of maybe, hey, we'll adjust how we answer those betting-related questions moving forward. But let's face it, Dave, we were not there at the Colosseum in Rome when they were casting lots way back before the dawn of time. And gambling has been happening in one way or another on competition, yes, since humans were able to make it possible. So I don't want to hear another athlete talking about this kind of ridiculousness because that's what it is. And so good luck to Jordan Spieth this week. I can't wait to see what his next post on social media is promoting, some sort of golf competition that has wagering attached to it.
0: And again, I mean, the part about, you know, fans can affect the shot if they wanted to, and it wouldn't last very long, but they could, was bizarre. Like, are you throwing it out there for people to actually, like, it seems like this is something that clearly it's in your head at some point. Like, where did that come from? I have no idea. Again, you know, people talking to fans, they're doing it a lot of times after the shot. You know, we've heard the mashed potatoes and getting the hole. These are all post-swing things that we've seen. And if that's the offenses that are being out there because of, you want to put that on gambling, is very, very bizarre. Look, I mentioned going on this golf trip, a couple of my buddies that I've been with, one of them that I'm going to be on this trip with. We were at the United States Open in 1999, the year Payne Stewart, the late great Payne Stewart won with Phil Mickelson and Tiger Woods. And we were gambling on every single player that came through as we sat in the grandstand in 1999. We didn't have a phone. There were no apps. There was no FanDuel. There was no DraftKings. We were doing that on our own back in 1999.

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0: top of the hour. It is VSiN. Bob Books, Dave Ross right here at the Men Gaming Hall in Franklin, Kentucky. He's our closer. Jen Sulis back home in Cleveland, Ohio. Got a lot to get to here in this hour. Anthony DeBundo is going to join the program, talk all things World Cup. And then coming up later, we're going to talk with Max Goodman and all things New York City baseball with the Mets and Yankees. And, of course, Wes Reynolds, our Wednesdays with Wes, those conversation before the John Deere Classic gets set to begin tomorrow. Appreciate everybody reaching out on social media. The consensus is, Jensen, that I'm cooked for my golf trip. And Jonathan Davis even texted us and said, yeah, you're cooked. You're in trouble. So I got to reevaluate here before my trip here in a couple weeks. We don't know where the king, LeBron James, will be making his next trip. That's where we begin today's edition of our highlights and headlines.
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0: I think he's going to hold a made-for-TV special for the decision this time around. 8 years removed now from his Laker career, but removed is the key word, Jensen, because he has informed the team that he will not be back next year in a Laker uniform. Now, again, he told the team, Jensen, that he won't be coming back. You think there might be a different story to that to be told there?
2: Totally agreed. He was told a year ago that his services were probably not going to be needed any further when Luka took over. The king has abdicated his throne. Not a shock here. However, one of our native sons in this side of the country in Northeast Ohio, not that he'd be coming home again for the final time. Prediction market saying right now, looking at Poly Market, looking at Kalshi, that he has got about a 46% chance to go to Golden State. Cleveland right behind them in that second spot, right around 30%. So we'll see what the sweepstakes are like. He has said through the media and his agent, Rich Paul, he will take as long as needed to get all the offers. Take all your time, play all the golf you want. Nobody cares, LeBron. It's just about the narcissism that continues with one of the greatest to ever do it.
0: Did win a title in L.A. Of course, you know this. Won that title with Cleveland when he came back there with Kyrie. And did win a title in Miami in a couple there. So he has won at pretty much every stop that he's been at. So Brian Windhorst took to the airwaves yesterday to kind of point that out for the LeBron detractors.
3: If he chooses somewhere else here at the end that he's got no connectivity to, say it's outside Cleveland in Miami, does it complicate it even further that once again, LeBron James, one of the greatest we've ever seen, is going somewhere just to get a ring and not just finally close a chapter of somewhere where he has a connection?
4: We don't know where he's going. We don't know whether he's chasing a ring. That's number one. Number two, all the teams he's played with, he's delivered a ring. He's delivered a ring to all the places he's played with, and all the places he's played with are going to retire his number. So again, I say to you... How's that for a legacy?
3: Right.
4: I mean, what do you want?
0: Again, it gets complicated at this stage, right? We can go back to like Shaquille O'Neal at the end of his days where he was in Cleveland, he's in Boston, he's in Phoenix. You know, he's in different stops, and I get it. It doesn't always look the best at the end. So we're close to that with LeBron. It will be interesting. If he tries to go somewhere to win, I think that would be the interesting part. As I mentioned earlier in the program, please like, subscribe to VSiN by the Books podcast. Like Michael Jordan, when he came out of retirement, I was there in D.C. and I covered it. And it was fantastic, but you knew they weren't winning. So there are different expectations depending, I think, on where LeBron goes next year. But I think LeBron still thinks in his mind he's still LeBron James, can help a team win a championship. What about Kawhi Leonard? What's in his mind? Does he think he can go back home again in Toronto? They're going to try to rally. And we had JVT on the last hour. He really likes what Kawhi could bring to the North here in Toronto. Jensen, what do you make of this move here of Kawhi being traded from the Clippers to Toronto?
2: All in moment for Toronto, and JVT, very bullish from what he told us earlier in our program, says they should be the second betting choice in the Eastern Conference, and that is heady praise for a guy that you don't know from a load management standpoint if he can get to the arena, let alone get his uniform on to be able to play night in and night out. So we'll see what the health looks like. If he misses upwards of 30 games, it's a disaster for Toronto. If he suits up for 60-plus, they got what they were hoping for. So one glorious run in a Raptor uniform, the six on Canada Day, gets a nice birthday present themselves with Kawhi Leonard back in the fold.
0: 8-1, third betting choice to win the East. I'm with JVT. I don't think Boston at plus 260 is, there's no way I'd ever make that bet. But I don't know that I'm as bullish right now at 8-1 at Toronto to win the East. It's going to be interesting to see the way those numbers start to mesh out here as the summer months go on. We continue here in the World Cup, and it's getting more and more exciting. And certainly for Team USA, I believe that we will win against Bosnia-Herzegovina tonight. $7 betting favorites to get that done just to advance. At some point, three-way lines are going to be much smaller here in the United States in regulation. But Jensen, yesterday, three more teams did punch their tickets. What did you make of yesterday as we then foreshadow for tonight?
2: Nailed it yesterday on a lot of different fronts. If you tailed the three-leg parlay that we advised on the advancement of both, or at least all three of Norway, of France, and of Mexico, that was a plus 175 if you played that. All over the exact score, played it at 7-1 for Norway, 2-1 over Ivory Coast. France looks like a machine. I mean, goodness gracious, they could have had five goals the way it was going. Couple off the posts, a couple unlucky bounces, but they look all the part of a World Cup favorite. Anxious to see what happens here with England at high noon Eastern time, Dave. They have DR Congo in the first match. Belgium, Senegal. If you joined us yesterday, Alex Crook thinks this could be upset city potentially with Senegal. A lot of watchful eyes here from us in the United States awaiting the result of that match. That winner will be the opponent, we hope, of the United States being able to take care of business against Bosnia at 8 o'clock tonight.
0: And again, not a massive move here. United States number has not moved at all, by the way. Still $7 here to advance. England was 11-1 this time yesterday. They're down to 10-1. Against the DR Congo. So just something to monitor there, but it's still massive favorites here for England to move on, survive, and advance. Brendan Sorsby will not be playing football in the NFL this year. So it's been quite the saga down there, Lubbock and beyond, and we got lawsuits and we get injunctions, and he's going to play college football. He's not going to play college football. That's all right. He'll go to the supplemental draft in the NFL, and the NFL says, no, there's no supplemental draft for you either. You need to get your life and your affairs in order, and then maybe we can talk about it here in the 2027 draft. And Jensen, that feels like exactly what Sorsby is now setting his sights on will be for next April's draft.
2: This is a scene straight out of Sopranos, Dave, where you walk into the room with all the bosses and you're told, you pipe down, little guy. Just remember who you're dealing with. And that is the feel that I get. This is a quick about face for the Sorsby camp. We'll go ahead and go away quietly, but more importantly, Dave, for the person, take this year an opportunity to grow, continue to refine that image and show the contrition that really ultimately got you into the hot water that produced this saga. So he goes away, continue to work on your craft, young man, and maybe, just maybe, Dave, he bypasses, one of the opportunities here where it would have been too much about him and off the field shenanigans. Now the opportunity to go into what is being billed, Dave, as a quarterback draft for a generation. We'll see what he looks like next year in April in Washington, D.C.
0: And the bizarre thing is, talent-wise, I mean, we had people telling us he was going to be a first-round pick or worthy of a first-round pick in said supplemental draft. I wonder now, out of sight, out of mind, for as long as it'll be till next April, and you and I will have the discussion. Mm-hmm. Oh, right. Brendan Sorsby's back in there. What's he going to look like? That's going to be very interesting. Idle time. Let's hope the young man gets his life back on track because we know he's talented, and the NFL knows that as well. Serena Williams, I enjoyed watching it yesterday, 44 years young, getting back out there, trying to rekindle some of her Wimbledon glory. They put her on center court against Maya Joint, and Maya Joint had not won a match. She'd lost 11 straight on tour. She gets it done yesterday. You could see that it got dicey there in the second. Serena kind of dug into her bag of tricks there and showed some of her will to get this to a third set. And then early in the third, it looked like Serena might be able to really flip the script and go on and walk through. No. Maya Joint stood up, was accounted for, and beat back Serena. So that bid ends. She will play doubles with her sister here, Venus, as they make their doubles return here at the All England Club. But Jensen, I got to say, man, I was impressed watching her at 44 to be able to do that. I don't know if like, it would be the equivalent of giving you a fastball today, giving you a baseball and saying, Jensen, get back out there, toe the rubber. Can you get me three outs? I mean, we'll never know, I guess, until you try. But I thought it was a cool spectacle. Would have liked to heard her speak. That would have been nice after she lost yesterday. But what do you make of seeing one of the all-time greats come back and try to apply their craft once again?
2: Well, this is why Father Time undefeated, right? And Maya joined equal to the task, was certainly the better and superior player. I think that's what you find is that Dave, every year you step away, it almost adds 5 years what it feels like that you fall behind of what this day and age of athlete is like. So again, one and done for Serena. Yes, I'm with you. Would have liked to have heard at least a press conference. You were a draw for people. It is a bit unprofessional and not a good look from her, but we'll see what happens on the double side. But congrats to Maya Joint. She moves on in a convincing win over Serena Williams.
0: Yeah, and I was really confused because I saw the Australian flag from Maya Joint. And I thought, she looks Australian. She's born in Detroit. Like she was one of the Detroit. She's American and then goes to Australia and now is playing under their banner. Right? One of the rare move from America to Australia, I guess. By the way, very quickly, before we go to break, I had mentioned the heat and it got me yesterday in the golf course. Do you remember ever pitching in conditions where you're like, oh, man, this is just too much. It's unbearable for me out here.
2: Arlington, my rookie year, and then probably Kansas City in August, two of the more sweltering atmospheres, especially on getaway day. No question about it.
0: Ah, I wonder what happened the night before. When we come back, continuing our countdown to Canton, Ohio, and I'm going to put the Bears in the crosshairs, see what they're going to look like this year. That's next right here on VSiN by the Books.
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0: 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You mentioned we're going to get some weather across the country here. We don't advocate illegal fireworks, right? Try to keep everything on the up and up. Me and my brother Steve, when we were younger, we did try to do some of that in our backyard, and the police showed up at our house. Our parents, like, we felt like such degenerates that the police had to be called in. That's how many fireworks Jensen we were firing off. But, you know, it's 4th of July. You got to do
2: listen,
0: it.
2: Listen, I would never report a fellow American. Again, this is, we live in the greatest country in the world. We'll leave it at that.
0: Look at the graphics if you're watching on FanDuel Sports Network and YouTube TV. Fantastic, boys. I like the fireworks that we have. Those were legal fireworks, by the way. Let's get to our countdown to kickoff. It's continuing here for Canton, Ohio. We're going to break down every single team along the way. Today, we're going to break down the Bears. And some could say the good luck Bears from a year ago and Ben Johnson. If you remember just a couple years ago, before Ben Johnson got there, right, they lose on the Hail Mary to Jaden Daniels and the Commanders. I was doing that show live with Jonathan Von Tobel. We still can't believe what we saw that day. And then last year, it seemed like a complete flip. Like, you can call it luck box if you want, but Jensen, they pulled victory out of the jaws, literally the bear jaws of defeat. It's seemingly over and over again en route to winning the division. So, yes, you got to have some good fortune, but you also have to be dramatically better from a year ago. And that's what we saw with Ben Johnson and crew last year.
2: Oh, for sure. And I think, to be honest, this is a team that I know many people will have some of those thoughts of, okay, well, regression has to happen. You cannot get that lucky week in and week out again this year. Something has to give, and perhaps it will. As it stands here, Dave, we look at, and of course, the trigger man and Caleb Williams. Do we believe that last year and the progression that he made is a prelude of things to come? If so, you're probably bullish on the Bears repeating or at least getting close to the output that they had in just a season ago. As I look at where their offseason to date really ends up being something to take a look at, the big trade, right? DJ Moore goes to the Buffalo Bills for a second rounder in 2026. You look at where their draft was overall. Dylan Thienemann, the safety out of Oregon, was their first-round selection at 25, very athletic and versatile. A high upside caliber player, one of the best values that a lot of people that critique the draft really identified and fills a massive hole in the secondary that they had. Logan Jones, a center out of Iowa. You get a hog molly from Iowa, Dave, you're in pretty good shape. They know what they're doing at that time of year and how to take it and really impose their will. Honestly, the offensive continuity and the upside, let's start there. You have the brain trust and what they were able to accomplish in both the run game and the pass game last year. Can that be duplicated? I think they've got a chance to do that with the core offensive skill players that they have. And Dave, from a salary cap standpoint, they're all on rookie deals here for a couple of more years. Can Ben Johnson find a way to get more creative? I don't think they're going to surprise a lot of people. I think that the opponents, especially with the division, understand, you know, what they're capable of. Is this an offense you're scared of, Dave? Running it back with the personnel that they have, are you afraid of what Caleb Williams, another year of growth and familiarity with that receiving core, are you afraid of what they can do week in and week out?
0: Well, in short answer, I would say no. And I know Bears fans are going to go, what? You're disrespecting the Bears and what they did with 11 wins last year? Look, they got off to a terrible start, and then, of course, they played my Cowboys, and they got right and really kind of turned their season around, it felt like, early. But I make this point a lot when you look at offensive geniuses, and Ben Johnson is that. Where did he come from? Detroit. What did he do in Detroit? He ran two running backs at you. What does he do in Chicago? He's running Swift and Manungai at you, right? That's really, I know we're going to talk about Caleb Williams all the time, but where they got better dramatically a year ago, this time a year ago, was the offensive line. That's where they got better, people. Yes, Caleb Williams got better too, and that's in conjunction with Ben. And you're always going to give the quarterback kudos when you see a team have success, win a division, and win 11 games. But the reason why they did that was up front, and they were able to play bully ball a lot more in Chicago than have to throw it all over the lot. Because when I look at the weapons, as you mentioned, do they scare me? Roma Dunze, Luther Burden III, these are the kind of primary weapons. And Loveland was a revelation as a rookie last year. Tight end was very good. But that's what we're talking about. Cole Kmet is a backup tight end, running a lot of two tight end stuff. They're running the ball a lot. It's not sexy, really. It's not overly complicated what they do. It's effective. And that's the part. Can you stop it? So I think you kind of know who this football team is. Dan Campbell certainly does. He knows exactly what Ben Johnson wants to do. And you know what? At the end of the day, they couldn't stop it at the end when you had to. They were more physical than you. I always talk about this in context with the Hogs and the Redskins back in the day, and I got to know and work with Jeff Bostic, who was the head hog on that team. And he would tell me that they would go up to the line of scrimmage and tell Randy White and Ed Too Tall Jones and all my favorite Cowboys as a kid, he'd go, hey, we called your number again. They love you. They would tell the Cowboys the play and run it right down their throats because they couldn't stop it. That's what Ben Johnson wants to do. He wants to play bully ball against the rest of the NFC North. Can you stop it? That's going to be the question. So it's Caleb Williams. It's the painted nails, all the things that get the attention. But really, the substance, it's not so much about the quarterback. And he made unbelievable plays when he had to make literally jaw-dropping plays that you go, how did he do that? But Jensen, for the most part, it's running the football. It's getting plays out on time. It's feeding tight ends. It's not overly complicated. And then you get that one wow play that everybody ends up talking about. So to me, am I ready to hop on this team to do that same formula at 9.5 wins? I don't know that I am. And I know everybody's on top of the Vikings and whether their quarterback play is any good at all in KOC. But when you look at the rest of the division, to book them for 10 wins and play that over, I think there's danger there because I think they're a good football team. I do. I don't think they are as good as they performed. When you absolutely had to make a play, they made every single play in the postseason as well. I just don't know if you can replicate that here in year two for Ben Johnson.
2: I think it's fair. And that kind of leads me to schedule strength, too. And I know this is part of our handicap heading in, especially as survivor players. Bears right now, according to our VSiN NFL betting guide, have the sixth toughest schedule in the entire NFL. And Dave, the beginning of their schedule, at least the first 3 weeks, presents some unique challenges. On the road in Carolina, underdogs 8-2-1 ATS in the last 11 head-to-head matchups between the Panthers and the Bears. The next week, the home opener against the Vikings, division run. Oof. Minnesota is 5-0-1 ATS at Chicago, Dave. And so again, KOC's crew has not only been equal to the task, but also has been one of those spots where it has been tough for Chicago to really be able to get over the hump. Oh, by the way, how about we get the Philadelphia Eagles coming in? The last five games under the total in that head-to-head matchup. So I think what we find here, and I'll ask you this, is it week four against the Jets where you've popped the Bears for survivor? Because after that, it is really tough to identify a scheduling spot that you'd feel confident taking those boys on the north.
0: Right there with you, man. I look at that schedule. If you're watching on YouTube TV, FanDuel Television as well, week four against the Jets, you probably better pop them there because where else do you want to do it? And by the way, if you're watching this and you're seeing the graphic, look at all the parentheses that you have. That means prime time. Monday night football, Thursday night football, Sunday night football. They're all over the place, right? So you got four of those. And then you add on Thanksgiving and Christmas as well. And you got a Saturday game against the Bills. And the back half of the stretch, too, they are going to be in high order, high demand, ratings boost here. That's what the NFL is looking at when you have all of those games that are going to be standalone games. there's pressure that comes with that too. So to me, I'm looking week four against the Jets at home, but we might be on with everybody else. Do you want to look to zig when they zag? Then maybe you could hold your water till week 11 when they host the Saints. That might be the next spot, Jensen, if you don't want to hop on the bandwagon with everybody in the Jets. But I get it, man. There are not a lot of easy outs for this team. If you made me play it today, no disrespect to my former city, it would have to be an underplay on 9.5 wins this year. Right now, it is juiced to the under, minus $1.20. So I think people are picking up what I'm putting down in regards to a win total this year. You are watching By the Books on VSiN, the Sports Betting Network.
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0: 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I know my boy John Chu has already scheduled his for August, getting out there to sign up for Survivor. So we'll be entered in that. Jensen, again, we've got $6 million guaranteed for Millions, $20 million guaranteed for Survivor, $4 million guaranteed for Grandissimo. That's a $100,000 entry, by the way, for the Grandissimo one. Again, we are sticking to our credo, correct? That when we win Millions, then you and I will then be in Grandissimo the following year.
2: We will. Yes, indeed.
0: All right, that's all we got to do. But now we got to just go win it. I guess that's the hard part. Let's get to what we're going to see today in the world of baseball, because I know it's not just a big day for us here in the United States, but also to our neighbors to the north. That's where we begin today's edition of the Daily Diamond. Jensen Lewis, happy Canada Day to all of our friends north of the border. Did you pitch on Canada Day ever in Canada?
2: No, but I did cover a game way back in the mid-2000s that I believe went 19 innings. Did our pregame show at, 12:30, I believe, or early in the afternoon. And the Cleveland Cavaliers had a game that was upcoming in their pre and post. I was going to use the same studio. Well, we had to move our postgame to an auxiliary studio because we had been there for 6-7 hours, as the kids would say. Ultimately, the Guardians ended up winning that. Trevor Bauer in relief over our friends to the north.
0: Wow.
2: Dave, for those that don't know, it's a big week here for you that celebrate independence. National Day of Canada would be Canada Day. Here, back in July 1st of 1867, we all remember when the three separate colonies of the United Canada's Nova Scotia and New Brunswick were united into a single dominion within the British Empire. Dave, they would call Canada. That empire will probably rule supreme today when they put on the home Reds. And what a spectacle it is as the Blue Jays will take on the Mets in an afternoon affair. Dave, I like some run suppression just in that one. Under 9 at minus $1.29 on DraftKings. Mets are 25-15-3 to the under as a road team, and I think that stays true with the pitching matchup that we will have north of the border. Freddie Peralta and Braden Fisher, I know. Freddie Peralta has been god-awful here the last month, but trust me, it has been inconsistent offense for the Blue Jays, too. Braden Fisher going to be the opener there, and we'll see what Toronto does after that. But in honor of Canada Day, a little tight affair, cagey, as some may say, between the Mets and the Blue Jays later this afternoon.
0: Five-inning Freddie. Let's see if he can give us a little bit more in the tank. Mets with a big win yesterday to get to just 14 games under 500. Been a disaster. You've got some other things that you're looking at here for maybe October for some teams leading their division. You can still get plus money on some of those teams.
2: Dave, questions for you. Let's put you on the spot. Would you rather take one of the current division leaders at their current odds, if you will, and looking at where the Rays, who currently lead the American League East, plus $1.60. The White Sox still atop the American League Central at plus $1.50. The Rangers, how about plus $1.90 to win the American League West? Or we're not going to give you the Dodgers as a choice. They are about 10,000 to 1 as a favorite to win the West, and they will do that. The Braves, almost a 2-1 favorite to win the National League East. Or the Brewers, upwards of minus 425. I ask you, sir, buzz in when ready. Which future would you take at a current price for a current division leader?
0: Man, I mean, I'd hate to buzz in and take the obvious answer. First of all, off-track betting, OTB, off the board there for the Dodgers. Can't bet that. I mean, I don't see how the Brewers, barring Mizorowski, and again, it's a concern about his innings, if he goes down. But, you know, now that Jackson Churio's back in the lineup, we talked about it here a couple days ago, and they did it again yesterday with the Reds. They just grind out at-bats, figure out ways to win. I can't see them losing that division. So that's the safe play. But let's not do the safe play, because nobody wants to lay 425 to win 100, right? They want to get a little bit of bang for their buck. They want some plus money. So where is that going to be? Can we go with the Rays? And look, I know our esteemed producer Joe Friso, big Yankee guy, I don't want to get him on our bad side here. But Jensen, you've talked about this Rays team, that they are a little bit more frisky, I think, than people think, that there's real power in that lineup. Caminero really could be kind of moving on potentially as an MVP candidate that we're talking about. Aaron Judge is still not back yet. And you hope that the Yankees get right and get healthy and everything looks good. But they, you know, Cam Schwitler got beaten up yesterday against the Tigers in the Boogie Down. So all of a sudden at plus $1.60, I don't think anybody in the blind spot's coming. I'm talking about the Blue Jays or the Orioles or the Red Sox. So if it's just handicapping a two-horse race, the Rays at plus $1.60, that might be where I'd hitch my wagon to plus money prices.
2: Okay. I think that what you'll like, too, in kind of in conjunction with our cross-sport parlay ideas we've had from earlier in the week, I did put in last night for VSiN Pro subscribers who have followed along, I did put in a France to win the World Cup, Rays to win the World Series at a little over 65-1. And again, we all know that I have that Yankees to win the World Series as the final leg on the New York Knicks winning the NBA title at 287-1. So again, another way to make a correlated play. If France do indeed hoist the World Cup, then we will sit on a Rays 65-1 World Series ticket. The way they're going right now, that might be some insane value. Okay, speaking of value, Dave, you have mentioned changing places all day today, and it would be apropos that we mention it one more time here on the Daily Diamond. Now, you're not going to like one of the markets, but you may like another market. And so thus I present you at the halfway point of this calendar year in Major League Baseball as far as games played. I just happened to look at the DraftKings most regular season wins and fewest regular season wins markets last night just for some potential value. Now, riddle me this. As you look at some standings and the overall numbers, let's start with the fewest regular season wins. Your New York Metropolitans, 36-50. They are three off the pace of the Colorado Rockies for fewest wins in Major League Baseball. The Royals get trounced again yesterday. Our ticket is dead for them. We have got to sell, and we will do that and try and make some profit. Royals 35-51, two behind the Rockies. And then the Detroit Tigers, who just bludgeoned Cam Schlittler in the Boogie Down last night. They may be catching some fire, but the number being only four behind the Rockies for fewest wins was one that I just kind of wanted to put in there. We'll discuss that in a moment. Of the three, and I know you have to separate your heart here, would you lean into if the Mets do sell at the deadline, which all indications are that they will, would you want a piece of 16-1 for fewest wins? They've already gotten rid of the manager, so, and we already know that Andy Green is going back to the front office, so it's not like it's an audition to stay there and motivate the troops. What do we think about maybe some value on any of those three teams?
0: It wouldn't bother me if the Mets did have the fewest wins in Major League. So I've given up emotionally. I've checked out on this team a long time ago. But I don't think I'd play it as a bet. And I'll tell you why. Because they're going to have to trade away some of these pieces, whether it's a Freddy Peralta here that we're talking about now is a very expensive rental. What a disaster that's going to turn out to be. But if you trade some of those guys, right, you're not trading Soto, not with that contract. You've got Ewing and Benj already up. You've got young kids. You've got guys like Alvarez that want to prove that he's going to be the catcher of the future no matter what the rotation looks like. You're going to bring in younger guys. And sometimes when you bring in those younger guys, Jensen, as you well know, you are one of those younger guys. You want to perform. You want to go out there and win and show that you don't need to go get new troops next year. You got them right here. You got rid of the bad apples, so to speak. And I think they could actually, they'll be an aggressive team in the second half, a spunkier team, a younger team that might win a little bit more than this current iteration. And when you still have a Lindor and a Soto in the lineup, Bichette will figure out if they're going to move on from Bo or not. But I think there's still going to be enough talent there. Kansas City would be the one that I'd look at 11-1. Because they have sellable pieces. Certainly the aging guys in the rotation, Jensen. So if you want to move on from Lugos and Wakas of the world, and there's going to be real value for those guys in trade markets here before the deadline, that's a team that I could see that because they don't have enough arms, and I don't know what they would do. You know, obviously, I hope they wouldn't move on from a Cameron or somebody like that, younger guys. But that would be the way that I would see the Royals at 11-1. I think would be a better bet than the Mets at 16-1. And Skubal's interesting at 18-1 if the Tigers trade him. But Jensen, the way they're playing now, and you've made this point here in the Central, it kind of is that division that keeps on giving. I can't imagine they would do that at this juncture.
2: Yeah, Fangraphs has the Tigers projected for 7 in the Rockies. It was just a year ago, Dave, where I told you at this point, the Toronto Blue Jays for best record at 150-1 feels kind of nice. And boy, they were right there to the thick of the end of it. So we'll see what happens.
0: Don't I know it. Anthony DeMundo is going to join the program next. Talk all things World Cup when you come back with us right here on VSiN by the Books.
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22: Hazy sunshine, hot and humid here on our Northeast Ohio Wednesday. Temperatures will get into the mid to upper 90s with heat indices approaching 105. So make sure you're taking those precautions. This is day two. Starts to get a little bit more taxing today. Tonight, muggy. We're back down near 80. And then more of the same tomorrow. Hazy sunshine up into the mid to upper 90s. Can't rule out, though, a late day storm tomorrow. From the 3 News Weather Center, I'm senior meteorologist Matt Wentz.
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0: Today is the day we're all excited, getting ready for USA Soccer taking on Bosnia Herzegovina here to help break it down. He's been kind enough to join us once again here on the Progressive Guest Line, Anthony DeBundo, writer and podcast host at The Ringer. Give him a follow on X at Anthony DeBundo. And great to catch up with you again. And we were just talking a little bit before the break here, Anthony, that you said to me that you're a little bit nervous for the game tonight for Bosnia-Herzegovina against the United States. And I guess that shows that's a good thing, right? Because our expectation levels have now risen for Team USA.
7: Absolutely. I think it's a combination of I'm always going to be nervous for a knockout soccer match at a World Cup involving the Americans. I mean, we just don't get very many of these. The U.S. has played in basically three of them since I started becoming a soccer fan around 2010, and they haven't won any of them. So even though I'm very confident they're going to win tonight, it's still nerve-wracking. It's still one bounce, one deflection. All of a sudden you're in penalties, and then that's incredibly nerve-wracking or something. So, look, I think they're going to win, but it doesn't make me any less nervous.
2: Well, to that end, Anthony, and from some bettable angles for it, I told Dave earlier, interested your thoughts in it. I would expect the United States will not want Bosnia to be able to kind of settle in and be able to lengthen this game out. If it were me, I would think the attacking third and sending numbers forward, they would kind of want to overwhelm the Bosnian defense and be able to get the early goal. How do you size it up from a tactical standpoint of where we might see the red, white, and blue tonight?
7: Yeah, I mean, I think that's been the story of this World Cup for the Americans, right? They've gotten early goals in both games, and that changes the entire complexion of the match, both games that, you know, all three games, but really the two games that mattered against Australia and against Paraguay. And it forces the, smaller and less talented team who wanted to come out in a more defensive mindset to change their strategy, to not be able to be as defensive. And look, Bosnia is not going to look all that different from Paraguay or Australia in terms of how they approach the match. They are a pretty athletically limited team. They're pretty reliant on set pieces going forward and transition opportunities. They're not going to sustain any kind of possession against the Americans. And so this is the challenge, right? The U.S. is going to set up. They're going to face a team that's very compact and deep in the defensive block. And traditionally and historically, the U.S. has struggled against these kind of teams because they don't really have great midfield passers. They don't really have, you know, that elite playmaker, like when you watch France and you watch Elise and you're like, oh, well, we don't have a guy anywhere near like that level. But one thing that they've done and that Pochettino deserves a lot of credit for is they found different ways to break through these blocks. And I think, you know, tactically, and if you're looking into props and stuff like that, I think the two players are Malik Tillman and Weston McKennie, the two midfielders that get forward so often that end up in the penalty area a lot. I think those two players for shots, especially first half shots, I played a couple props there. It was McKennie, 2+ shots first half. Tillman, 2+ shots first half. Like, I think those are the two key players to unlocking this Bosnian defense.
0: Anthony, I handicap MMA every single week here on the network. And a lot of times in that, you're looking at strength of schedule and you're looking at, well, this guy beat that guy. And sometimes we call it MMA math. Can you do that now? You mentioned Paraguay. Can we do that now after beating Paraguay the way we did and then seeing Paraguay beat Germany? And I know everybody's kind of going, well, is the United States really on that level, on the next level? Can we do that soccer math from what we've seen so far, the way the rest of this World Cup has played out?
7: You know, it's never that easy with tactics with soccer because games can change a lot based on one early goal or one bounce or one certain injury that changes the complexion of the match or how a team may change. But, you know, I do think there is something to be said for the fact that Paraguay had a very similar defensive approach against both the U.S. and Germany. And yes, the U.S. had more answers to breaking down a set defense than Germany did. Now, I think part of that is a commentary on the Germans. The German wingers, they only have one. He was poor in this tournament. They don't really have like an ability to fix that problem, and they don't have any width, right? They don't have wingbacks like the U.S. does. They don't have midfield forward runners getting in the penalty area like the U.S. does, which is crazy to say. And we also saw the U.S. play Germany in a friendly right before the World Cup. Both teams played all their starters for an hour, and in that first hour, you really couldn't tell a difference in quality between the two teams. Now, I do think it turns out Germany was a little bit down this year relatively, but I think it is, a feather in the cap of Mauricio Pochettino that he has found ways to break down a pretty stingy, pretty set defense. And like, I'm going to make this clear to the listeners, Bosnia is worse than Paraguay by a wide margin. Bosnia is worse than Australia by a decent margin. So keep that in mind when people try to, you know, strike fear in you about how good Bosnia is or something, or talk about their performances. They beat Italy. Oh, there was a red card. There was a red card early in that game. Italy was up 1-0 heading toward a win before the red card doomed them. So, you know, if they get to penalties, Bosnia did win 2 penalty shootouts to get to the World Cup. That will be, they'll feel confident. but I feel confident that that won't be necessary.
2: I agree. Confidence is an operative term here. If you're looking at the three Lions, first match of the day, high noon here, Eastern time, Anthony. And I'm sure they had a watchful eye on the Mexico-Ecuador match late into the evening last night. A lot of the fans we talked to on the England side, not excited at a potential Mexico matchup. Well, guess what? A win against the DR Congo today will set that up. First things first, though. England have yet to really look, I don't want to say competent, but dominant, right? It has been very passive for Harry Kane and company since that first 4-2 victory over Croatia. Size up this matchup from where we might have some bettable angles, and does DR Congo have a way to kind of lengthen this match, maybe even get it into extra time?
7: Yeah, it's so funny because I really don't think the performances against Ghana and Panama were really that different. I think England had similar issues in both matches, and tactically, this one plays out very similarly to those two. Croatia came out, tried to press England, tried to take it to England, and England completely pummeled them. I thought really one of the most impressive performances of the entire tournament. But it's a totally different tactical matchup. That Croatia match doesn't really matter in this context. And the thing that broke through for England was set pieces. England scored on a set piece early in the second half against Panama, and they were just really able to smush the game after that. And that's really been the story of Thomas Tuchel and their tactics and their ability to just kind of grind teams down. They conceded basically nothing in those two matches against Ghana and Panama. I know there was the controversial penalty decision, but other than that, they have given up third fewest expected goals in this tournament so far. So can Congo score? I'm not really sure they can. They got a nice goal off of a set piece against Portugal, but I don't think they're going to have much to offer in terms of attack. But I do think they've proven now with their center back quality, they have good wing backs, they can be a very compact defensive team, make life difficult for England and force England to kind of grind them down and play out the string. So an early goal could change everything, but I did bet some under 2.5 here. I think this game ends up being like a 1 or 2-0 England win where it's just kind of a slog. England doesn't really have width. It's a tricky matchup for them to try to break down these kind of teams.
0: Enjoying our conversation here with Anthony DeBundo, writer and podcast host at The Ringer. Give him a follow on X at Anthony DeBundo. And the match that feels like, and hopefully there's no drama for US of A, and I'm sure England's thinking the same thing against DR Congo. Belgium and Senegal feels like there could be some drama. Tightly lined match here. Belgium small favorites, $1.75. Come back here in Senegal is plus $1.35. What do you see? Because I think a lot of our experts do believe that if there's going to be an upset today, this is the match in where it might happen.
7: Yeah, I mean, certainly I agree with that. I think this is one of the matches we know the least about in terms of the two teams because, one, Senegal's made a lot of lineup changes. They had Kalidou Koulibaly, their longtime center back in. He was so washed, they benched him after the second game. They pulled him from the lineup. They made some midfield changes. So Senegal is still trying to figure out what its best 11 is. Belgium looked terrible the first two group games and didn't have Jeremy Doku for the second one. Struggled with some pretty bad teams, and this is by far the best team Belgium has faced. If Belgium is able to get the ball into the final third, I think they'll have success against Senegal. I've been unimpressed with Senegal's defense for large stretches of this tournament. But I also think we haven't seen anybody close to the attacking quality that Senegal has against this Belgium defense. I think this Belgium defense is pretty bad. So the market's moved up on the total here at 2.5. I still like some over. And then I think Senegal to advance is probably worth a couple of bucks because at plus 150, it's like, what do we really know about this Belgium team? They haven't played a single team that's close to the level, again, of the Senegal attackers or even midfield. So we could see a team that I think has a little bit of a glass jaw take a big punch here.
2: Anthony, last 30 seconds with you, brother. Where we are with round of 16 matchups, any outside of, we believe France is a juggernaut with the way that they look. They could have named their number yesterday. Any intrigue for you in the matchups already set for the round of 16?
7: I think Brazil-Norway is going to be really interesting, and Paraguay-France as well, because, you know, Brazil-Norway should be high scoring, should be back and forth. But we've got real heat problems here. I mean, the three games this weekend, Portugal-Croatia Thursday in Toronto, Philly for Paraguay and France, and then Brazil-Norway at MetLife on Sunday, all three games could be 100 degrees. And at that point, you do really start to see significant impacts on the quality of the play, the intensity of the play. It's just really hard to play soccer in that kind of heat. So I think all three matches will be heavily impacted by the weather.
0: Or golf. tough to play golf in those temperatures too, Anthony.
7: Yes.
0: Great stuff. As always, give him a follow. Check him out as a host on The Ringer. We are back. Little Stock Up, Stock Down is next. 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
0: But today, Dan Patrick and the four Danettes are not here. No! So sitting in for Dan Patrick and hosting the Dan Patrick Show, here's Steve Covino and Rich Davis.
2: Oh, that's us. And when you hear that glockenspiel, you know it's showtime, go time. And it's day one of the Dan Patrick hat trick. Hey. We are officially the Messies of Fox Sports Radio.
3: That is what people are saying.
2: Yeah.
3: It's the rumor. It's what all the kids are saying.
2: And make note of this. Not only here on the first of the month.
3: Oh, yeah, that's
2: for the next 3 days.
3: That's right.
2: It's the first of the month.
3: By the way, when I said that's what all the kids are saying, you know what all the kids are saying that drives me nuts? The word diabolical.
2: Well,
3: not
2: diabolical.
3: Everything's diabolical.
2: No, it is.
3: Stop
2: diabolical. It's diabolical that we're here for 3 days. The Dan Patrick hat trick, the message of radio. So we're here the first, second, third, and seventh of your. Yeah.

0: to make note of that. I'm Steve Covino. That is Rich Davis. He's super hyped up on caffeine already. Danny G, our super producer. We got Isla Sam on the Glockenspiel. And we want to thank the Dan Patrick Show for welcoming us again live from the Fox Sports Radio studios from the mean streets of L.A. And it might as well be Mexico. Órale! Hope you had a Mexico, Norway, France sort of Tuesday.
1: France.
0: It's USA all day today, and I'll explain why, but what's going on, Rich? Good morning.
1: I saw last night at the Dodgers game, you saw the dude right behind home plate.
0: Oh, so funny.
1: React when Team Mexico scored a goal.
0: That's why I love and hate the internet.
1: That game was in Sacramento. I'm sorry.
0: Yeah, that was in Sactown, but still, same deal because Mexico scores, that guy gets out of his seat, it's viral in 5 minutes, not even 5 seconds, and it's all over the internet, and everyone was hyped up here in Los Angeles on the West Coast, all my family members, and it really is like such a flip-flop, and I have to justify, Rich, we're going to talk lots of soccer today, lots of NBA, LeBron's in the news, obviously. Mike, who runs his take, Mike, you know who runs his place?
2: Of course.
0: Mike, he comes here and he has a take. And it's soccer related, and we'll debate it. Mike, he runs his place. He looks like Rick from Pawn Stars, like Stone Cold Steve Austin's like uncle, maybe. And we got Midweek Major. We do this on our show Monday through Friday, 2 to 4 on the West, 5 to 7 on the East. So we bring it here to Dan Patrick. Stories in sports and pop culture, we decide, are they Midweek Major? And we're streaming live, man. Let's get into it.
1: You know, you said Mike, who runs this place, looks like Stone Cold and Rick from Pawn Stars.
3: Never heard of him.
0: He looks like Stone Cold had too much Stone Cold.
1: Cold Stone.
0: Cold Stone. That's what I meant. That's what I meant. That was hard to get out.
1: You should.
3: What, did Mexican fans serenade you out your window?
0: Yeah. I'm still trying to wake up.
1: Oh, yeah. By the way,
0: it's early here on the West Coast.
1: That's my favorite story. We're going to get to that in just a second, but I always wonder, like, guys like Big Mike or Stone Cold, or as you call them, Cold Stone Mike, which, by the way, should be his new nickname.
0: Yeah, that's what I meant.
1: Every guy that's got that bald look with the goatee or beard.
0: The Baldo Ronaldo.
1: In another generation, would they have just been, like, Costanza?
0: Yeah. He would have looked like Larry David.
1: Every one of those guys that has the cool look now, like, they shave their head and have a beard or something.
0: Yeah.
1: If it was 20, 30, 40 years ago, would they have all just been the guy that had side hair like the George Jefferson?
0: That's a great observation. Yeah, I think
1: they lucked out. If they were living in the 70s, they would not have been as cool.
0: So Mike will be here later on. Thank you guys for being here.
1: Might have had toupees.
0: And you could watch what you hear at youtube.com/@CovinoandRichFSR. Live chat is up and the show begins.
1: All right, well,
0: youtube.com/@CovinoandRichFSR. And I'm rocking my red, white, and blue. I got a jacket on now because it's cold here in the
1: studio.
0: Where's
1: your red, white, and blue?
0: Red? Wait, where's my red? Blue, and I'm wearing as much white as I possibly can.
1: This is Covino's example of red, white, and blue.
0: Well, I'm explaining.
1: A white band for his Apple Watch.
0: Yeah, I mean,
1: navy,
0: I got a
1: blue Yankees hat and a red T-shirt.
0: It's a blue and white Yankees hat. Is it not blue and white? I'm wearing a red shirt. The only reason I have a jacket on is because, I don't want you to see my puffy nipples. No, it's cold in here, but I'm explaining this only because it doesn't need explanation, but I'm explaining because yesterday I'm clearly rooting for Team Mexico, but I want to explain the grandma rule to the Dan Patrick show.
1: Okay, go with the
0: grandma
1: rule.
0: It's legit. And I also want to say that I'm so impressed with Iowa Sam's jersey today. You got to represent.
4: Jersey.
1: Wait, where'd you get that? It's not a jersey?
0: Yes, it is.
4: That thing, there's no number on it.
0: That thing is the most magical USA soccer jersey I've ever seen.
4: It could be. It could spell good fortune for the USA.
1: But where did you get that?
0: Bosnia's going down simply based on your representation
4: Bosnia
0: this morning.
4: And Herzegovina.
0: They're both going down.
3: Did you get that at the Santa Fe Spring swap meet?
4: So I was at a local CVS, and I'm like checking out. They have all this different.
1: Hold on. I'm sorry.
4: Yeah. So I was at a local CVS.
1: CVS?
4: Yeah. We don't have any Walgreens around here.
1: You got some toothpaste, some body wash, and a jersey?
0: No, Rich was assuming that maybe you got it at Costco or something. No, that's a CVS bad boy.
4: So it's like, it was $10, which in this day and age is a good deal. Like a good
0: Sam,
4: steal.
3: Did you use your $5 care card?
4: I did. I used my coupon that came out like a scroll, but there's like a star on it, and the little legs are like really long. It's kind of weirdly asymmetrical.
0: Sam, I think that is the sweetest USA jersey I've ever seen. I've seen like 3-year olds wear the same one, and I've always been jealous of it.
4: It has these red weird little marks.
0: I think
4: on
0: it's
4: it.
0: Awesome. I'll
1: be honest, Sam. I think that is.
4: It does have
1: an
4: American
1: patriotic
4: flag. I didn't count the stars to make sure there's 50
0: of them. Dude,
4: you
0: got to save that for 4th of July weekend.
4: I probably will bust it back out.
0: Yeah, you have to bust that out again.
4: It's got kind of a weird funk to it because it's like completely synthetic. There's like I washed it. It smells kind of weird.
3: There's definitely 42 states on your sleeve.
1: Yeah, it's a misprint. The wrong number of stars.
4: 9 stars.
1: Can I tell you?
0: Sam's rocking his USA jersey. Rich is rocking his Founding Fathers, 1776.
4: I saw ads for that shirt on Facebook.
0: Yeah. I'm trying to rock some red, white, and blue, and I'll explain why. But go ahead, Rich. I didn't want to interrupt you. I was just telling you.
1: That shirt that Sam's wearing, like, you want to make fun of him, but you can't because it is so bad that it crossed over to being good. A $10 CVS. It's not even a bootleg jersey. It's its own logo.
4: It's a bootleg of a bootleg.
1: It's almost like if you told your kid, like, design a USA jersey.
4: I made the star. The star's legs are really long.
0: Honestly,
1: that is amazing.
0: I feel more patriotic when I look in your direction.
1: Good. Sam, dare I say, if I knew where you bought it, since I'm not going to see you on the 4th, I would almost want to go there and be like, can I get one?
4: They were on this rack right at the front of the store, like right as you walk in.
0: Funny.
4: And I was like, huh. So is this $10 or it was like an official USA soccer jersey for $30? And I'm like, you know what?
1: But,
4: I'm going with this one because it has more character.
1: What you got is the equivalent of, you know, on Halloween when they sell in a bag like baseball player and it's just a generic like pinstripe shirt. That's what it is.
0: No,
1: and I feel
0: like that shirt came with one of those old school plastic like George Washington masks or like an Uncle Sam mask.
4: Oh, absolutely. Or like this would come out of a t-shirt cannon at like a minor league baseball
1: game. Or like a bald eagle like mask.
0: Remember those 1980s Halloween costumes with the plastic masks that would cut into your eyes?
4: It was the synthetic shirt or mock.
0: That's
4: and
0: like
4: then
0: the Captain America underoos version. Yes. So anyway, Sam is representing and he's so patriotic and American today. And it goes with my first rule of the day. And that's the grandma rule.
1: Let's hear it.
0: So yesterday, of course, I was rocking my Mexico jersey. I got to make it clear. My mom sent me that jersey. She's like, I want my Boise to have this jersey. My mom's from Mexico. She sent me the jersey. I'm rocking it proudly. I'm pumped up about the game, which we're going to get into. We know why Mexico won. We know the secret. We'll explain. But the grandma rule allows me to do so. So today I came in. I'm trying to wear red, white, and blue. I got this USA baseball hat that I'm trying to get my hands on. Right,
1: Sam won. You did not win.
0: No, Sam wins for sure.
4: Covino looks like some tech CEO who's like, yeah, I'm trying to be patriotic, but also just kind of blend.
1: He's like Rob Lowe. He's like Rob Lowe wearing an NFL hat. I'm here for the game.
0: Red, white, and blue, guys.
4: Casual
0: I even
4: patriotism.
0: Got a red and blue bracelet, a white. Like, what more can I do without wearing a soccer jersey, right? But there's a lot of people that ask a fair question, and there's a lot of, like, Mexican-Americans especially that are guilty of this because you can be proud of where your heritage is from, your ethnicity.
1: Of course.
0: And proud of your nationality. Proud to be an American, right? So yesterday, I'm like, orale! Today, I'm like, let's go USA. USA. Yeah. USA.
1: Now, today, you're like, get her done.
0: And here's the rule. USA all day. The rule is simple. We've established it. Rich coined it as the grandma rule. If your grandma was from another land, if your grandma had a thick accent or spoke a different language.
1: And has some good recipes?
0: Yeah, yeah. If your grandma had that accent and made you that good food, you're allowed to represent that country. But you can't root against the USA. That's
1: and I love it.
0: Because that's just un-American.
1: That's the rule. The grandma rule.
0: So, of course, pulling for USA, it's not a matter of flip-flopping or front-running or can't make up your mind sort of thing. It's just sort of the situation we happen to be in as Americans. And the closer to your roots, the more of a situation it is, right? Otherwise, if you're rooting against the USA today, that's very weak. That's very, very weak.
1: And by the way, people are asking, Sam, on our in-show chat, did that shirt come with a coupon for a Big Gulp?
4: Yes.
1: Or a hot dog at 7-Eleven on the little rotating
4: deal? When I bought
1: deal?
4: It, more coupons came out of the
0: you know what it was?
4: Cash register?
0: No, there was an old lady there at CVS, and she's like, spin the wheel, honey. And Sam did. And he won that shirt.
1: I love it.
3: Sam. Same with a 20% off one regular priced item.
0: Yeah,
3: that's
0: right. Yeah. Sam spent more than $10. She's like, we're having a promotion. Sam was kind enough to stop.
4: Oh, he's
0: she's
4: nice.
0: Like, if you spend more than $10, she saw the receipt. She's like, spin the wheel. And Sam happened to win that.
4: I don't think I should get this near an open flame. It might be
0: Is it worth
4: flammable.
0: $10, Rich? Because you're really coming down hard on it.
1: No, I
4: Oh, it's worth $10.
1: It's definitely worth $10. I genuinely feel like
4: what's worth $10 these days?
1: I feel for real that if you told me down the block they still have them, I would buy one.
4: I think there was a bunch of Mexico and Ecuador, there was other countries, but there's two left.
0: Sam, there's no question it's worth $10. And there's no question that what you're doing is way better than nothing at all. And that's no knock on anybody not dressed up right now. I'm saying like for the weekend or for the game later on tonight. I mean, it's a $10 jersey. He's rocking it. And dude, we all got doctor's appointments. You know why? We all got soccer fever, World Cup fever.
1: Well, except I have a couple rules we're going to get to. But Danny G, based on the merch, one last question. When you're going to, let's say, Dodger Stadium, I know we're on 570 this morning. What's up, California morning audience?
3: I know what you're going to ask the dudes on the way up the hill.
1: Yeah, when you're up the hill on the way to Dodger Stadium, is it awesome or lame when you buy like a Dodgers Hello Kitty shirt for your daughter or where they have like the bootleg jerseys?
3: I mean, it's awesome as long as it's $15 in cash.
1: That's what I'm saying. Like, are you cool? Like, you're not the guy that's like...
0: Some of them look good, Rich. Just depends.
1: I don't think you need to... Listen.
0: You can tell me that people listening never bought a bootleg shirt before?
1: I was going to say, without upsetting the official leagues of Major League Baseball, NFL...
0: We're not saying you should, but we're saying we understand.
1: I do think there's something to be said about a good bootleg shirt.
0: Yeah.
1: Especially after a team clinches something on the way to the parking lot, you know they're ready to
4: go. It's like a lucky garment.
0: You know where it happens even worse? Rich, you can't relate, but have you heard of the Canyon of Heroes and, you know, those parades that winning teams have?
1: My teams never win, so no, I don't know.
0: There's just vendors everywhere at events like that, right? Like, you can't avoid them. You're seeing all these different bootleg ones. Like, I need that one and that one and that one. Of course, we want you to get the official merch because that's what counts and that's what matters. And that's like, that's the best look to go with, but you can't avoid some nice bootlegs once in a while. They're just out there and about there.
1: Yeah.
0: So we're doing our best to represent. There's an exciting game, actually a bunch of exciting games today, and we'll talk about that throughout the day. But we got to tell you why we know, not we think, we know why Ecuador lost last night.
3: The secret hot sauce.
1: This is the funniest yet. Is it wrong or as they say, the ultimate home field advantage?
0: It is the ultimate home field advantage.
1: Out there and about there.
0: Yeah. Azteca Stadium. We've been out there, Rich. Rich and I had the honor and privilege, not to brag, but I'm very proud. There's a difference. It's not bragging if it's true. Rich and I had the honor of doing Monday Night Football on the field with ESPN at Azteca Stadium in Mexico City.
1: Yeah,
0: and it's massive.
1: The craziest part of that, Danny, was that when we did work for ESPN and did that Monday Night Football game, we had transportation from the hotel to the stadium. And they're like... Covino, Rich, you're going to be riding with... They had us riding with Steve Young, and I had to pretend that I wasn't a lifelong 49ers fan, and I didn't have a poster of him on my wall. I'm like, Steve, hey, good to see you.
0: Rich was so awkward.
1: I was like,
0: it was so awkward, but so awesome. And, you know, I want people to know we take that stuff... Well, we're very fortunate. We don't take it for granted. So
1: no doubt.
3: You don't take it for granted like LeBron James?
0: No, we don't. We're going to talk about him plenty. But we know why, as Danny G said... We know the Mexican hot sauce that made it happen last night, the secret Mexican hot sauce.
1: Mexican fans, the night before the World Cup game yesterday, so two nights ago, two sleeps ago, as your kids would say, all the Mexican fans were outside Ecuador's hotel just making noise. Like, Danny, can you play the clip of this is actual for real
0: audio? You say noise, Rich, it's called music.
1: Oh, I'm sorry. My bad.
3: Drums, fireworks, car horns.
1: Actually, you're not that far off.
0: Hey, little noise.
1: El Sondito.
0: Little noise.
3: This is right outside of their hotel rooms.
1: But this went on all throughout the middle of the night in an attempt to make sure
0: that
1: Team Ecuador didn't get a good night's sleep.
0: They had full-on drum kits and mariachi bands. I think Los Bukis were out there playing. Like, it was insane to see, like, the mayhem that, and the lengths they went for their team. Like, that's incredible. Incredible. Think about that. Rich is not making this up. We're not making this up. They had full-on crowds outside Ecuador's hotel just to keep them awake, to prevent them from sleeping, to give Team Mexico the advantage. And it looked like right off the jump that they did. Mexico played a solid game.
2: Yeah, it was over by halftime. It was 2-0 at half.
1: Yeah. Can I tell you, I have a...
0: It could have been a lot worse. Yeah. They were set up for a lot more goals that they just didn't get.
1: So Ecuador didn't stand the chance based on Mexico's strategy of, don't let them sleep! Danny, hit it! By the way... You're not sleeping tonight! So they did not stand the chance, and
0: true story, by the way, we're not making this up. Isn't just a fun theory. This is actual real footage. Yes, I mean we're adding a little to it.
2: That just happened,
0: but that's actual footage, and that really happened. I want to make that very clear. That really happened. Did it have real impact? I mean, unless they had earplugs in. I mean, how could you avoid the noise?
1: Not every hotel room could. Nothing soundproof like that. Before we moved to LA, I lived in Hell's Kitchen near Times Square. There were nights where you have to get used to the noise, man. If you live in a big city, you have to get used to the noise. And imagine outside your hotel all night, there's a party like
0: that. They had drum sets out. I'm not lying. I know it sounds like I'm exaggerating.
1: You ever go to a resort for vacation with the wifey or girlfriend or something, and there's a party going on at the resort, and you call it an early night, and you still hear that vibration on the windows? And you're like,
0: And then Michael Jackson comes out and hear like in the background.
3: When our show did that live broadcast a couple of years ago from Nashville, outside our hotel, the whole night, all I heard was the bachelorette parties.
1: It is what it is. And Ecuador, I'm sorry, they got no sleep, and that's the reason.
0: I've definitely been kept up by a Michael Jackson impersonator a few times.
1: Because every resort still has a Michael Jackson night.
0: Absolutely.
1: True story. And by the way, one last thought on the on the bootleg stuff. We're getting so much great feedback on the in-show chat.
0: Oh, I'm going to pull that up right now. Again, you could watch what you hear. You could see Sam's glorious USA shirt at Covino and Rich FSR on YouTube. 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
1: Jason Nichols, 77, hit us up saying that maybe not so much for sports, but concert bootleg shirts are the best, because if you buy like a bootleg Dodger shirt, Danny, it might be like the wrong font or something. Yeah. Where you're like, but a concert shirt, if you go see an artist perform, the bootleg t-shirt on the way out, that might be the best get, because it's not like it needs to be official or anything. Like, you may want your official Yankees
0: hat.
1: Gotta
0: get
1: shirt, you
0: the
1: know?
0: Official. I mean that. I'm not just saying that to be, you know, on the correct side of things here. Like, should never do that stuff.
3: He also typed in that the whole CNR staff should wear the same CVS shirts on tomorrow's show.
0: You know what, dude?
2: Get on Canvas, all the CVS, and find these.
0: I grew up a Nickelodeon kid. If that's a double dare, I'll take the physical challenge.
3: I doubt they have my size.
0: Consider me Mark Summers, bro.
1: I'm going to try to find one on the way home.
0: What's
1: tougher to find?
0: By the way, Danny G, if they have little baby sizes, might even be better.
3: Dude, not for our YouTube audience.
0: Danny G's going to be wearing a medium.
1: They only have men's small.
2: They only have corset size.
1: They're belly shirts.
0: Yes. It's gonna be a race to get there, because I'm gonna try to find the last large.
3: Yo, is that Ronnie from Jersey Shore? He looks bloated.
0: By the way, that's another rule we got to establish here when it comes to soccer jerseys. Not only the grandma rule, you always have to get a size bigger. So if you're a size large, you have to get that XL, because soccer jerseys make you look like a chubby sausage. Because
2: soccer players are in shape.
0: They're in shape and they run
2: real
0: slim.
2: They have no fat on them at all.
0: Yeah. Exactly.
1: Soccer jerseys.
0: You always got to get the size bigger.
1: If you wear your actual size, you will look like you just participated with Joey Chestnut.
0: Now, there's so much to get to. Ecuador loses. We gave you the secret Mexican hot sauce as to why. That's a true story. And you heard it here on Covino and Rich. But there's another side story as to why Rich checked out early. Like, there's other things we're experiencing because we all got World Cup fever. It's been that good. So, look, if you're a lifelong soccer fan, you get it. Yeah. But there's a lot of people that are really, especially Americans, because it's here, it's in our backyard. There's extra fun. Our team's actually good. There's extra reason to be excited.
3: Yeah. And it's in our time zone.
0: Exactly. It's in our time zone. And the stars are bringing. There's so many reasons as to why, you know, everybody's caught up. Rich is saying that, You discovered a reason as to why you're tuned out a little bit.
1: I have my the first it was
0: Sam backs you up.
1: It was my first tune out, and I'll explain why. We'll get to that. Plus, we'll talk LeBron James, what's the next move, and are Lakers fans ungrateful?
0: Damn. We'll
1: get to that, plus some NFL stuff. There's a Jackson Dart story. We're going to give away some prizes. Just a lot of fun today. A Kavino and Rich in for DP, Action Pack Wednesday. We got more next right here on Fox Sports Radio.
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1: For Dan Patrick. Thank you, DP.
0: Hell yeah.
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0: We do this from 2 to 4 on the West, Monday through Friday, 5 to 7 on the East. We're Covino and Rich in for DP. Day one of the Dan Patrick hat trick. And let's get on more of these stations. Let's do it. We'll come and do it live. We're just happy to be here and happy that USA plays today. Yeah, just very happy. Very happy. Yeah. Just trying to set the tone for a good day.
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0: Now, that smooth, buttery voice is our super producer, Danny G. And Iowa Sam, Captain America's here in a soccer jersey that he got at CVS. We're super pumped about the games today. And we got World Cup fever. We got more to talk about. We got LeBron to talk about and games to play. 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
1: All right, so we talked about how there's a reason Mexico won easy last night. It was all the noise that the Mexican fans were making outside Ecuador's hotel, and that's a true story.
0: True story. We're saying the ultimate home field advantage.
1: You're gonna lose.
0: I saw some of the feedback because people are chatting live on the live stream. We're streaming live at youtube.com/@CovinoRichFSR. Lisa says sabotage is shady. But that's really the home field advantage, right? Like, the fans were willing to do everything they could to give an advantage to Team Mexico, and they did it at the stadium last night as well. They were loud, they were pumped, and everyone in the streets went wild last night. It was really cool to see because the curse is broken, Mexico's continuing on. It was a great game. But, Rich, you tuned out.
1: Yeah, I had a realization last night. For all the, oh, man, I've been loving the World Cup talk.
0: It's been fun.
1: Because, listen, to know us, Covino and Rich, big NFL guy. Football's king, right? I'm an NFL guy.
0: Baseball and fighting.
1: I'm a big baseball guy. I'm a Mets fan. I love me some NBA.
2: And then you watch the NBA playoffs.
1: And I watch the NBA playoffs. And it's regular season.
0: And the finals was fantastic.
1: I force myself to the regular season. But I'm a football, baseball guy. Soccer as a kid. I grew up on the East Coast. No one I knew played soccer. It was like you played football or baseball or basketball.
0: Don't say that. I knew plenty of kids on the East Coast that played soccer. No question.
1: Okay, that's fine.
0: And I came from a football town.
1: Hey, bro. Agree to disagree.
0: But it's just not as big. That's all. It's fair to say. But you can't say nobody on the East Coast plays soccer. All those Italian kids you grew up with, you think they didn't play soccer? With their Italian, you think they were just wearing Italian jerseys? They might have been.
1: Dude, I don't want to fight with you. I don't need you and your family outside my window tonight. Bro, I'm sorry, okay? El Sordito! Camino, I'm sorry, bro. Let me sleep. We have to do Dan Patrick again. Let me sleep.
3: You boys like Mexico? Yeah!
1: Sorry. I apologize, man. You're right. People play soccer.
0: Fatos locos out there, bro.
1: So here's my thought on soccer as Iowa Sam inspires me with his Team USA bootleg jersey today. I love it. I'm going to go buy one at CVS, too, for $10.
0: Nah, those are flying off the shelves. I think they're all sold out. Sam got the last one.
1: I realize.
4: There was one left.
1: You know what it's like? Like a girlfriend or a family member that doesn't watch sports and they just happen to watch the best game. They'll watch the OG tip-in for the Knicks, and they're like, oh, my God, is every game like this? Right, I feel like I got so caught up in the two shootout games yesterday.
0: Mm-hmm.
1: Well, I'm sorry, 2 days ago now.
0: Rich told a story, and if you missed it, catch our podcast. Just search Covino and Rich, where you were at the gym, and you said it was like monoculture from, you remember, you weren't alive, but we always see footage of people surrounding the radio, like, you know, Babe Ruth's at bat, and everyone's listening on the radio or something.
1: Like the moon landing or something.
0: You know, we have so few moments of a monoculture in today's world where everyone's watching the same thing. Rich said time stopped at the gym and everybody was watching. At the gym in L.A., when most people don't care about anything.
1: Oh, when the Germans lost that shootout, everyone was watching. And then that night, Team Morocco, my brother-in-law.
0: You said people got off the treadmill to watch the shootout.
1: And so I think because there were two great shootout games 2 days ago, I got caught up and I'm like, man, I think I really love soccer. And then I watched the game last night rooting for Mexico because not only Cavito, I got a bunch of friends that are Mexican. And I'm like, let me watch. Let me root for Team Mexico.
0: Aren't you trans-Mexican?
1: I am.
0: No one eats more tacos than this guy.
1: I don't know if people know this. I may be white on the outside, but I'm brown on the inside.
0: To the bone, essay. I mean, blood
1: and blood
0: in
1: out.
0: Los Angeles. I mean, everyone's wearing green or black jerseys out here. It's crazy.
2: Every single afternoon when we come in for the pre-show meeting, this guy's licking the tacos off his fingers across the street at El Pollo Loco.
0: You eat more guacamole than anyone I know, so it's okay.
1: I'm trans-Mexican. So I'm rooting for Mexico last night, but I'll be honest, the minute it was 2-0, I was like, yeah, I'm out. I'm like, babe, I'll help you put the kids to bed. And then I started doing some work, and I'm like, 2-0 to me.
0: Did you throw on Love Island? What'd you do?
1: 2-0 to me. I started watching, finishing up on Friends and Neighbors on Apple
0: TV. So you really did shut it off.
1: When I tell you, 2-0.
0: That's bold, bro. You didn't even keep it on and just start cleaning up or something?
1: No. When the favorite in soccer is winning 2-0, to me, it might as well be 28-0 in football. I felt like when it was 2-0, I'm like, yeah, this is over. I'm just simply wasting my time. I started doing everything else
0: in the first half.
1: Yeah, I was done.
0: The second half, nobody scored.
2: This same thing Rich did when the Knicks were down by 29, remember?
1: I'm out. Yeah. Listen, blowouts to me.
0: Rich really counts on that friend, which is usually you, Danny, to hit him back up and be like, yo, bro, you watching? Just in case there's a comeback. Because otherwise, how would you know? That's the fun and amazing part of sports. You tune out, and I get it. So Rich is saying it might as well have been 28-0 at that point.
1: Not only because
0: I understand what you're saying, but hey, one more goal. They're just one goal away.
1: But what I'm saying is watching that first half, Mexico is winning 2-0. It could have been 5-0. It just seemed like
0: It seemed like
1: no way.
0: I do agree with you here.
1: No way Mexico is losing. So to me, I realized, do I love World Cup soccer or do I love the shootout and like a 1-0 close game? I think I like that. And I think every game should have a shootout. I think that is the most exciting ending in sports. And I, as the kids say, change my mind because I thought about it. Bottom of the 9th inning, again, big baseball fan. Let's say closer comes in and like an Ohtani or Bryce Harper or a Bobby Witt Jr.'s up, a Soto. Bottom of the 9th, key situation. A 2-minute drill in the NFL, 1 minute left in the NBA in a close game, overtime in hockey. I get it. There's wild finishes.
0: Well, speaking of international competition, you made me think of Ohtani versus Trout in the World Baseball Classic.
1: Damn.
0: Not this last one, the one before.
1: I think we could all agree there's amazing endings in all sports. But does anything quite compare to a World Cup? Nothing goes down in overtime. We have to go to a shootout. The pressure.
2: Best out of 5 kicks.
1: The pressure the goalie and these strikers, these kickers must feel is like a stomach dropping. I heard Zlatan say that in those moments you black out. You don't even know where you are. You don't even remember it because it's 100,000 people looking at you. The ball's put down on that little mark and it's just you.
4: Zlatan was like, don't be ridiculous. It's the most pressure field. Don't be ridiculous.
1: Cousin Aplaton.
0: He said something like that. Yeah. And he's not wrong. You see superstar players let the pressure get to them. And I actually agree with Rich. When Rich and I agree, it's fact. And Rich witnessed it. I know it's a small sample size, but it paints a great picture. Everybody stops what they're doing to watch the finality of the shootout. It's like, wow, it's going down right now. And it's really luck of the draw, really. You know, so, and skill. Of course, there's skill involved.
1: I talked about this.
0: There's both elements which make it so fun to watch. And it's easy to understand. Like, okay, I get this.
1: There's
0: a lot of people that could follow.
1: It's as simpleton as it gets. You get 5 kicks, I get 5
0: right,
1: kicks.
0: That's it.
1: It really is. And by the way,
0: comes down to this.
1: My sister married a dude from Morocco, and he was in Mexico for that game. And I can only imagine, like, Danny, you've been at close games in person, a Dodgers game, 9th inning rally, or, you know, an overtime basketball, or, you know, football goes to overtime, or like I said, 2-minute drill, Mahomes has the ball. We've seen moments where you're on the edge of your seat, but imagine being there for your home country, and it's a shootout. I don't know if there's a more stressful moment.
0: It's football's, it's soccer's version of everything we did as kids growing up, meaning the 3-point buzzer beater. 3-2-1. You know what I mean? The bottom of the 9th routine, like you said, when you're playing wiffle ball. These are the setups you have in your mind as a kid. And you've played that Like, you could relate to that. You know that. You've done it with your friend.
1: Anyone else ever do that thing where anyone ever do that thing where they would shoot baskets and they're like, if I get this in, the girl's going to like me?
0: Everybody has. Yeah. How do you think I got my girlfriend?
1: I think I hit the three-pointer?
0: I hit a three.
1: Oh, yeah. Sweet. Okay. Yeah. My wish came true.
2: What makes it cool compared to our NFL football is, you know, I've watched Daniel Carlson kick a last-second field goal to win it for Las Vegas and was so hyped. But in this circumstance, there's more than one kick that needs to be made.
0: Yeah, and you got to step up. And like Rich already alluded to, the pressure's immense. You got national pride.
1: But this is the back and forth emotions.
0: Generations of families, all millions of people around the world in that moment.
1: The back and forth emotions, the example would be like Morocco missed the first kick. And you're like, oh, it's over. And then you know, cause then who'd they play? The Netherlands, right?
0: Yeah.
1: Yeah, Netherlands makes the first kick. And you're like, oh, it's done. But then Netherlands misses the second one. You'll go, okay, now they're back in it. So I think something about that shootout
0: is fun.
1: Is undeniable.
0: It's fun and pressure filled.
1: You know what?
0: You're watching like this, like, oh no, I can't.
1: Take a guess. I didn't look this up, not out of lack of prep. I didn't want to look it up because I feel like nowadays with ChatGPT and Claude and all these AI things, like I want to think about things before I look it up, because I think the lazy approach now is, let me just look it up. Let's think about it. Let's talk this out.
0: And we have all those Fox Sports robots here. So I know you're just trying to...
1: Oh, yeah. People don't know. During the offseason, those NFL Fox robots...
0: Yeah, they sit here in the spare studio.
1: They turn them into AI robots.
0: Yeah.
1: So, all right, let's say...
5: What can I help you with, Rich Davis?
1: Let's say it's bottom of the ninth. They bring in the closer. He knows, he has his little pitching chart. Sometimes you see an outfielder takes out the little piece of paper out of his back pocket, like, all right, I'm going to shade left. This guy goes oppo. And, you know, you have a scouting report on every player.
0: It says here, oppo taco.
1: Oh, he likes
0: I'm going to hit him inside with the fast.
1: Anyone that knows,
0: high heat.
1: If you're a Mets fan like me, even you know that Francisco Alvarez chases every terrible outside pitch and strikes out in every key spot. Like, you know the scouting report. All right, if you fake left, Fred Warner, drifts back. Like, the scouting report on every NFL, Major League Baseball, basketball player. To what extent do you think the goalies are communicating? Like, all right, this guy's kicking. 80% of the time he goes high left.
0: Oh, they did their homework, definitely.
1: But do they know ahead of time, or you think they're looking at their coach on the sidelines?
0: It's a matter of analytics and trusting their gut, I guess. It's a little of both, just like any other sport.
1: But do you think a striker would say, I purposely go low left most of the time, so if there was ever a key moment...
0: So that if there was
1: a key moment, I'm going to fool them and go upper right.
0: To give you a baseball example, you start to pick up on... The team is swinging at every first pitch fastball, right? So you got to switch up your patterns. Like, they know the patterns. They know what's going on.
1: But
0: so I think it's a mixture of analytics and just trusting your gut,
1: Soccer gut. Even like when the other day, I don't know if you saw Juan Soto picked up that when the reliever on the other team came to the stretch, if he was more chest and less waist, he was tipping off like breaking ball versus slider or something or curveball. So I do wonder, is it as much of a guessing game as we think, or is it just like some mental chess match?
0: Well, Rich is saying shootouts are the best endings to any sporting event, and he tuned out as a result yesterday.
1: 2-0, it was over. All right, we're going to take your feedback here in for Dan Patrick, and we are going to talk LeBron James next. What is next for King James?
0: LeBron James.
1: And are Laker fans ungrateful for what he brought to the table? We'll get to all that and more right here. Kavino and Rich in for the great Dan Patrick.

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7: Hazy sunshine, hot and humid here on our Northeast Ohio Wednesday. Temperatures will get into the mid to upper 90s with heat indices approaching 105. So make sure you're taking those precautions. This is day two. Starts to get a little bit more taxing today. Tonight, muggy. We're back down near 80. And then more of the same tomorrow. Hazy sunshine up into the mid to upper 90s. Can't rule out, though, a late day storm tomorrow. From the 3 News Weather Center, I'm senior meteorologist Matt Wentz.
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3: Team France has headed to the round of 16 after a 3-0 win over Sweden. Kylian Mbappe scored twice and became the all-time leader in World Cup knockout round goals.
4: 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He's gone level with Messi, and France are safely through.
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0: sabotage? No. The Mexican fans just want it more. No one's stopping USA from doing the same thing.
1: Come on.
0: Mexico displaying the ultimate home field advantage yesterday, keeping Team Ecuador up the night before. We're Covino and Rich, happy to be up early in the morning here on the West Coast in for Dan Patrick.
1: Don't you feel like Team Mexico was outside your window last night? I got no sleep.
0: Same, dude.
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2: Day one is always rough.
1: Day one, then you get used to it a little bit, but day one, I was trying so hard to fall asleep early last night. And you know when just laying there in bed and everything is going through your mind?
2: Oh, and someone shot off fireworks at like midnight, like two booms over like a 10-minute span.
1: It's too early for this.
0: Rich got to the point where he was like, where's my birth certificate? You got up and looked for it?
1: Yeah.
2: What's in my safety deposit box?
0: Yeah. Man, I think I forgot the code.
1: Then I was like, the side of my house, I had a gopher problem. I'm like, well, maybe I'll catch him if I go out there at 2 in the morning and just look.
2: Nocturnal creatures.
1: So, yeah, I couldn't sleep last night, and Team Mexico was not outside my window.
0: We're live from the Fox Sports Radio studio. 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Follow, rate, and review. 5 stars only, because anything less is uncivilized. Ooh. I'm Steve Covino, just a kid from Union, New Jersey. Rich Davis put the square in Franklin Square, Long Island. We're out here on the West Coast. The Vatos Locos are still celebrating. And Danny G and Sam are here. We're excited for the games today.
1: Let's get into LeBron. And I was going to say, and the Lakers, but not the Lakers anymore. Your move, King James. What do you think LeBron James is going to do next now is the question everyone's talking about, right? Like, is Golden State the answer? And then
0: I think
1: Golden
0: it's the answer. And then I'm like, no way, it could be Miami. Then I'm like, oh, maybe it can. Well, but I'm like, Cleveland, it's Golden State.
1: But it's like, he already did a homecoming. Going back to Cleveland would be like going back to that ex one too many times. Like, yeah, you went there again, you slept with her, and it was good. That's winning the title with Cleveland.
0: Yeah, but you know,
1: can't go back for a third time. Come on.
0: He can, and it would be fun times in Cleveland again.
1: Yeah, Cleveland.
0: It would be huge. It's a homecoming.
1: My thought would be.
0: That's why I said I'm just a kid from Union, New Jersey. He's just a kid from Akron, man, to go back and run it back one more time. Remember, this is sort of his farewell. So,
1: but you know what? You know
0: it could happen.
1: You know why Golden State makes the most sense?
0: Well, it does.
1: Because they're going to create the super old guy team. And he'll still be like a 45-minute flight away from Los Angeles where his son is playing with the Lakers.
0: The golden guys.
3: No, we talked about that months ago on our afternoon show because he wants to be close enough to Southern California where his family loves it and he loves it.
0: Well, no, it's a win-win for everybody.
3: Yeah. And the Steph Curry angle, of course.
0: Yeah. Two GOATs get to play together. They've always wanted to. LeBron gets to play with Draymond Green. They're best buds. It's reunited, and it feels so good with AD, and they'd have the big four in Golden State, and as of yesterday, they'd want to keep Jimmy Butler, too, or they would try to keep him.
1: I mean, so listen,
0: it's a big five of old guys.
1: It really is, as you said, the golden guys, not the golden girls.
0: I got to give Rob Parker the credit. The golden guy.
1: Well, I figured it was Rob Parker if it was like a cheesy headline.
0: It'd be the golden guy.
1: But, I mean.
0: Stop it.
1: It's the greatest team ever if it was 2015. But if you did get Steph and Draymond and AD and LeBron. And
0: it would still be a traveling circus the best way possible. It's a game you must go to if they're in town because you're seeing all the legends. And look, they still have a chance to sell lots of tickets. Not necessarily a chance to win. Well, a chance to win that game, a chance to win it all, definitely not.
1: But what you're saying
0: unless there's some young blood involved.
1: What you're saying does ring true, though, that if you got young kids and
0: it's like Bozo the Clown's in town.
1: If
0: you got to go.
1: If you told me, it's like when Ringling Brothers said, oh, we got a unicorn.
0: It's like Gunther Gable Williams. We got to go.
1: If you had
0: circus is in town,
1: if
0: man.
1: You had Steph, LeBron, Draymond, and AD. And Jimmy Butler, all playing on the same old guy all-star team. And they came to your town.
0: That's your one-stop shop. That's what I do with my daughter. If there's a rock festival or something, and there's a lot of great bands on that lineup, I'm like, I could influence her and introduce her to all these bands at one show. Let's go. You could take your nose-picking kid, bring the whole family to see all the legends in one game. You did your job as a parent.
1: And with load management, they all can't sit out, right?
0: Someone's got to play.
1: Someone's got to play. So I think it'll be the move that happens. It's still so many things that need to happen, meaning three of the guys you just spoke of could be going elsewhere. Jimmy Butler's not locked in there. They may move him. LeBron still has to go there, and same with AD. But if that were to happen, that's the move. But here's the question for you guys. Are Lakers fans and people out here in Los Angeles ungrateful for what LeBron James gave them?
0: Yeah, there's a lot of, I can't speak for the fans, but as far as talking heads, and the days go by, they're burning down the house. As far as talking heads. Other broadcasters and things I see on social media, there's an ungrateful attitude towards LeBron for sure. Like, he was never a Laker. He's never going to be a Laker. Lakers never embraced him. L.A. never embraced him. He never embraced L.A. He's all about LeBron. And, you know, like, his time here was mild. And I have to remind everybody, hey, he won a championship, guys.
1: Yeah.
0: You know, he did a lot for the Lakers. Stunk before he got here. So
1: people forget
0: your
1: that.
0: Thoughts.
1: Well, we'll get to more LeBron. And I just realized it's a very special day that people like to talk about. I roll my eyes at it. I'll explain next. More Covino and Rich. In for the great Dan Patrick. 4th of July week. Let's go.
0: Yeah.
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1: Respect the position that you have.
0: But today, Dan Patrick and the four Danettes are not here. No! So sitting in for Dan Patrick and hosting the Dan Patrick Show, here's Steve Covino and Rich Davis.
2: Hey, that's us.
3: Let's go.
2: Steve, el hombre más guapo, Covino. Guapos locos forever, carnalito. And that's Richie Dickie Doodle Davis, because he's the guy that makes something called Dickie Doodle Dandies
3: for every
2: 4th of July celebration. And by the way, guys, as Iowa Sam plays the Glockenspiel, it's the first of the month.
4: Wake up.
2: So
1: wake up.
2: Your checks.
4: Get up.
2: The legend of the rent is due. Pay your child support. And let's have a great month. It's a holiday week. And we're here to celebrate
1: day one
2: of the hat trick.
1: You say the Dickie Doodle Dandies. Do you know what those are, Danny G?
2: I've been making these for years.
1: Why do you think they call Rich the Dandy Boy?
2: No one's ever said that.
1: Yeah, everybody does.
2: Behind your back.
1: Hey, keep it down. I know you're gonna want to be outside my window making noise like Team Mexico.
2: That's right.
1: By the way, that's why Ecuador lost. If you missed first hour, all that noise—that's
2: home field advantage, man.
1: Sorry, Trino.
2: You say noise, I say el sombito.
1: Stop the party. Dickie Doodle Dandies, Danny G. Get this. I do this every 4th of July.
2: You can share your secret.
1: You can make kid versions or adult versions. You hollow out strawberries and you put blue Jell-O shots.
4: Oh, I saw this on Triple D.
1: You put

0: blue Jell-O shots inside the strawberries, and then you top them off with like Cool Whip. So it's like a Jell-O shot inside a strawberry with whipped cream.
1: That's red, right. White, yeah, and blue. Guy Fieri pretended like he ate one.
0: Guy Fieri, I invented these.
2: Rich taught Guy Fieri these. Shout out to Guy Fieri. That's a friend of the show. He's our guy. Covino and Rich in for Dan Patrick.
1: Santa Rosa in the house.
2: Hope you had a Norway, France, Mexico sort of night. And, of course, today, USA. USA. USA. We'll get you pumped for that. We also got Mike, who runs this take. We do that on our show Monday through Friday, 2 to 4 on the West. Covino and Rich. He has a take. We discuss it. It's soccer related.
0: Yeah, bud.
2: Plus, midweek major, the biggest stories in sports and pop culture. We decide, are they midweek or major stories? Now, we're talking LeBron. We'll talk soccer again. If you missed anything, catch it on the podcast. We're streaming live, youtube.com/@CovinoandRichFSR. LeBron, the question is simple, and we'll elaborate, but are Lakers fans ungrateful? Because as it starts to sink in that he's moving on.
0: I mean,
2: he's
0: taking his talent somewhere else. Ungrateful is a harsh word. Like, imagine if you told your kids or wife, like, you're ungrateful. It's a heavy duty
2: word. No, but all right. Outside looking in, Rich and I are transplants.
0: Oh, your hair is.
1: Rich, how about under?
0: You and John Cena.
2: That's Rich, what I'm wearing a hat.
1: Underappreciated.
0: Yeah, I was going to say, you don't appreciate me.
2: I don't know. The vibe I'm getting outside looking in. We've been here in L.A. for a long time. We've watched a lot of Lakers. We've covered a lot of Lakers. I feel that the sentiment is, and I can understand that he never really felt like a Laker. He just felt like LeBron in a Lakers uniform.
1: Like an outsider.
2: He did, right? A little bit. And that's not to take away from the championship. I'm the first guy to be like, yo, he won, and the bubble was just as difficult, if not more difficult, than any other championship. So he won. Stop trying to, you know, minimize and diminish what he accomplished. And it wasn't just the championship. He turned the organization around. He made the playoff. What was his career stats, Danny G, with the Lakers?
1: Let me get that pulled up here.
0: You think he has it in front of him?
2: He's the biggest Lakers fan
0: I know.
3: Yeah, there were 340 and 240.
0: No.
2: As far as playoff
1: overall playoff series record with the Lakers, 7 series wins, 5 series losses. You talked about the 2020 COVID championship, which some people diminish. We'll talk about that in a minute. 4 playoff appearances, 2 missed playoffs, 3 first-round exits, which Rob Parker was pointing to on the network yesterday, 1 Western Conference Finals appearance in 23, and 1 Western Conference Semifinals appearance, which was this past season.
0: Wait, hold on. You're leaving off. And 1 NBA Cup.
2: Oh, yeah.
1: Yeah.
2: That's right. Hey.
1: Did you watch the Knicks and the Spurs in that last cup?
0: No.
1: I bet you'd even watch a minute of it.
0: No, not at all.
2: But there's a sentiment or feeling that his run with the Lakers was kind of mild. And I think that's only because expectations with LeBron James are so high. They're not realistic. You know, you wouldn't say that, as we pointed out yesterday, Mike, who runs his take, he was like, you wouldn't say that about Giannis or Jokic or anybody else, because you just wouldn't.
0: If you win one title with a team.
2: It's because it's LeBron. Everyone's like, yeah, whatever. He didn't really do anything.
0: If you win a title with a team, usually you are a legend in that town forever. As a Mets fan, you always make fun of me how you go to Citi Field and then formerly Shea Stadium. We're still living off of the hype of Gary Carter's afro and Daryl Strawberry and Keith Hernandez's mustache. And it's, you know, 40 years later. You're right. If you're in Milwaukee, Giannis, until they win another, everyone's going to always be like, man, remember when Giannis won one in the 2010s?
1: You know why this is different, Rich?
0: Because of...
1: You talked about the Knicks parade for days. We even talked about it a couple of days ago because there was more fallout from that senior executive that got fired from J.P. Morgan, remember?
0: The garbage can girl?
1: That parade went on forever. Los Angeles never got a parade after the Lakers won. It was almost like the A's celebration after the big earthquake in the Bay Area when they beat the Giants. It was subdued. So I think that's a big part of this. And a lot of people poo-poo the title and call it Mickey Mouse and all that. So
2: I think you're a subdued if you downplay that championship. Here's why. I'd love to have someone explain this to me. We all watched it. We had nothing else to watch except for Tiger King. We all watched the championship. It was highly competitive from my standpoint. Especially when you think about how difficult life was for you.
0: Covino loved, he loved Joe Exotic.
2: Hold on. Life sucked Joe Exotic is your hero.
0: Kavita actually had a mullet for a minute.
2: Life sucked for everybody.
1: I could get Carol Baskin on the show
2: worst.
1: For you.
2: Get Carol Bass on the show.
0: Baskin, not Karen Bass. Bass.
2: Baskin.
0: Well, I don't want to either.
4: Mayor?
2: That's Karen Bass. Now, if it was bad for us, think of how bad it was to be in the bubble. It wasn't easy. It was more difficult to play during that time.
1: There were in-team fights. There were players arguing
2: with
1: each other.
2: It was the worst. It was so awkward. I thought it was more difficult to pull that off than a regular championship. I give them all the credit in the world. I don't take it away. However, LeBron's just that guy, and you could say it's because of his me-Bron attitude that it makes it easy for people to dump on.
0: I think the only cool part about the bubble was the emergence of Jimmy Butler's coffee brand. But besides that, it was tough. But yesterday, someone hit up Kavino and Rich. That's us. On our afternoon show.
2: That's us, guys.
0: And actually made a good point about whether or not Lakers fans are a little ungrateful. Take a listen.
1: It was a call from Long Beach.
0: There's so much drama in the LBC. What's up, Mark?
5: I think Laker fans are so damn ungrateful. Just remember, before he arrived, the 6 years previous to that was the worst era of Lakers basketball. They were winning 25 games a year. They were a complete utter embarrassment and joke. And everybody talking about that youth movement with Ingram and Randall and Lonzo Ball. They were going nowhere.
0: Yeah.
5: When he arrived is when the turnaround began. So I don't know why they continually compare Kobe and LeBron. He never made it about them. If anything, LeBron only compares himself to MJ, which, let's be honest, as much as I love Kobe, he's my favorite player of all time. LeBron's a better player than him, and to me, he's still second to MJ. But regardless of all that, if he doesn't come here, they don't win the title, and he doesn't bring him back to relevancy. So I want to thank him for his service, and if I'm him, the move I make is forget going back home one more time. Going back to Cleveland a third time would be a mistake. Go back to Miami. Mend the wrongs with Pat Riley. They got Giannis, so you don't have to be go-to guy. You got an elite defender in Bam. They know they're going to win, and you got a great coach in Spoelstra. So
2: And he did promise. He promised more championships in Miami.
0: Oh, and that could be the anchor. Yeah. I promise you more.
2: He does owe you.
6: Not four, not five.
0: I mean,
1: here comes three and four.
0: I mean, listen, LeBron James.
2: By the way, that was courtesy of us yesterday.
0: Yeah, courtesy of this guy and me
2: on our show.
0: There was
2: 2-4 on the West.
0: We forget, and it's easy to forget that the end of the Kobe era wasn't great.
1: Ever.
0: And there was a window of time where the Lakers really did stink. And there was that youth movement of like, this is the next generation.
1: Well, you got to bring up old stuff.
0: And it never worked out.
2: You know
0: what
2: it feels like? You know how we often talk about separating the art from the person, like Michael Jackson?
0: Man,
2: you almost have to do the same for LeBron. People just have such a deep-rooted dislike for the guy for whatever reason. You can't take away what he did for the Lakers.
1: I think you know the reasons.
2: No, but that's the truth. So it's like, yeah, but he did bring a championship. He did change the course of the team. He brought so many stars to play alongside him.
1: Oh, I'm not discounting that.
2: But there's
1: I'm a lifelong Lakers fan, and I understand both sides of it. I rooted for him on the court. Off the court, obviously, people dislike him. There's a lot of ego involved. He casts a large shadow over an organization. Even
2: separate the man from the player. And I'm not saying
1: even an organization like the Lakers couldn't shake his shadow necessarily. So that's why there was a large portion of Laker fans who were like, man, I don't like this player, but I guess I have to root for him because he's on my team right now. And they have been the ones celebrating since the announcement.
2: Yeah, I Len from Idaho hit me up. He goes, dude, I'm so glad LeBum is gone. Happy, happy, happy. Happy.
0: Happy.
2: He says, I might even start watching my beloved Lakers again. And he also says, buy XRP. I don't know if that's a sign.
0: Then he's giving you crypto tips.
2: Yeah,
0: so.
2: But I'm like, oh, maybe I should now. I don't know. But I feel like he's not the only. There's so many people that are like, good riddance. And I feel like that's an ungrateful sentiment when you did get a championship.
0: You know,
2: we just expected more because he's LeBron.
0: Because Kobe meant so much to this city, and because Kobe was such a legend and beloved, we forget that after all those NBA titles,
2: they were stinking like Abe Lincoln.
0: From 2013 to when LeBron came here, 2018, 2019, there was a window of time where, I'm looking it up right now, Danny, 27 wins, 21 wins, 17 wins, 26 wins. It was like bottom of the barrel bad. And LeBron comes in and sort of brings the team back to like, all right, they're an automatic playoff contender. They're an automatic title, you know, contender. It only happened one time.
1: Well, it wasn't that easy when he first got here, Rich. He had a little bit of a nagging injury when he first arrived.
0: Year one wasn't great.
1: That affected him. Yeah, it was a slow burn. It was.
2: But well, Jeannie Buss put out a thank you, and I'm sure you saw it by now, but LeBron James did tweet out, "No, thank you. Truly an honor to wear the purple and gold while trying to continue the greatness and legacies that came before me. Hope I made a few proud during my stint." Like, he tried to make his mark as a Laker, but he always felt too LeBron. That is the feeling I think a lot of fans have.
0: I think it's I'm not saying Laker fans are ungrateful. Don't get me wrong. But I think what you're looking at is, by comparison, let me explain. If someone were to ever lead the Cleveland Browns to a Super Bowl, they would just need to win one and they'd be the greatest person ever. Now, if
2: Lakers,
0: Drake,
2: you got him in win
0: if,
2: more than one.
0: If Drake May wins the Super Bowl for the Patriots, you know what it's going to be like? Yo, man, that's pretty cool. Tom Brady won 0-6.
2: You need four more.
0: But you're holding LeBron to the standard of Magic Johnson, Kobe Bryant, James Worthy, Shaquille O'Neal, everyone before him. So you're talking about the most storied franchise in the NBA, maybe other than the Celtics. So LeBron winning one just wasn't enough for the standards. It's like,
2: and
0: it's
2: he's
0: like,
2: compared to Jordan Laker all the time, fans. So you're like, all right,
0: Laker fans stay at the Four Seasons. Like you could, like,
2: but I'm saying that is, you know, that is unfair, or you could say that's totally fair considering he is LeBron and he has a standard or an expectation. But it seems like, based on the feedback and the feeling, we're out here in Los Angeles, that there's some ungrateful fans for what he did. But there's a sentiment. We even pointed this out on our show yesterday, Rich. Like his time in L.A. was sort of mild, as you put it.
0: It was mild based on, again, you guys are all ignoring my greatest point of all points. By comparison, if you dated kinky, crazy girls in the bedroom, and no, then compared to a girl that's like sort of conservative.
2: Were you hanging Love Island?
0: Have you seen that show? Jeez, people do anything nowadays.
1: Yeah, Rich, genuinely.
0: But what
2: literally.
0: Literally. If you're in Toronto, Kawhi Leonard bringing you a title was glorious. That's it. You won one, right?
2: Yeah, he's trying to do it again. Like, by the way, you know, L.A. lost some big stars yesterday. Seriously. But that's also big star power.
1: But both teams also needed a youth movement.
2: Yeah. No doubt. Yeah. That's big time change.
0: I'm just saying it's like it's all comparison games. It really is. LeBron James, when you play, it's got like you always.
2: So mild Yankees
0: fan. You're a Yankees fan, dude. Like if A-Rod won one World Series with you guys.
2: I think it's foolish to think, and we've seen it. Like those days of the Chicago Bulls, even the Golden State Warriors, they're done. There's a parity that hasn't existed, and that's great for baseball. That's great for basketball. Like to expect more is also unrealistic.
0: I know,
2: the guy got one. If the Yankees got one right now, I'm pumped.
0: Yeah,
2: it's been since 2009.
0: I'm just saying that
2: our expectations are no. You got a repeat. I'm not saying that's a bad take. I'm saying like stop being unrealistic. I think you're absolutely right, Rich, but it's not realistic in today's game.
0: Like. A-Rod won a World Series with the Yankees, and he was an MVP around that same time. But everyone's like, yeah, you know what? But Jeter won five. It's all comparison games in relationships, at work, in life. We hate that. Comparison is the thief of joy.
2: I think in retrospect.
0: Have you ever heard that saying?
2: Yeah,
0: comparison is the thief of joy.
2: Who'd you get that from?
0: Probably like Gary Vaynerchuk or something, probably. but when you look on social
2: comparison
0: media.
2: Comparison is the thief of joy.
0: Don't look at other people. I'm Gary Vaynerchuk.
2: I'm Gary Vaynerchuk.
0: But think about it. You go on social media, Covino's guilty of this. You'd be like, dude, why is everyone swimming in a cenote in Tulum? And here I am sitting on my ass at home.
2: Yeah, why is everybody having so much more fun?
0: When you go on social media.
2: I'm filling in for Dan Patrick. Everyone else living like kings.
1: I hate how all my neighbors have electric cars and I'm paying $7 a gallon for gas.
0: Yeah, but if you compare yourself to everyone else, go on social media, you'll feel like ass. And that's what we do in sports. You compare yourself to the organization you play for. Like I said, Drake May, if he were to win a Super Bowl, it would be like, yeah, it's really cool, man. Hey, the Tom Brady won six. No, but if you won for the Cleveland Browns or Jets, they'd make a statue for you.
2: I think it's that, and I think it's unfair.
0: Yeah.
2: But I also think it's definitely how LeBron rubs people the wrong way. They don't like the guy.
1: I think that's almost all of it, Covino, because this is a LeBron thing.
2: So I'm saying separated.
1: We have talked.
2: You could still do moonwalk dance moves and listen to Michael Jackson.
1: Yeah,
2: you can still appreciate what LeBron did for the Lakers and not necessarily, ride with the guy.
1: On our PM Drive show, we've had more than one conversation about how people are not going to appreciate, just fans, sports fans in general, are not going to appreciate what LeBron did for the NBA as a league, as an association, until he's long gone.
2: And by the way, I'm not comparing LeBron to Michael Jackson. I'm saying you need to, if you don't like him for whatever reason, like you just don't like him, you got to separate
1: The fake reading of the book. Yeah. There's a list of things that rubbed people the wrong way.
4: Most people compare LeBron to Michael Jordan. Covino compares him to Michael Jackson.
2: Well, because I'm saying you got to separate the man from the artist. If you don't like him as a man, which that's your own thing, and you're entitled to feel however you want. You got to separate his stats from those feelings.
1: You do. And this was also the media's fault, because whenever there was a big topic in our country, politics, whatever it was, they would always run to LeBron and say, what do you think about that? And instead of him saying, you know what? I got to study up on that before I comment. He would comment, and then everybody would tear him apart because he was uneducated on the topic.
2: Oh, but Danny G, on the flip side, what's more aggravating? When people don't say anything at all, right? Like, we hate those BS answers. We want to know what people think. Sometimes when you hear the standard BS answers, it aggravates you. So now that he's outspoken, we don't like that either.
0: Yeah.
2: So you got to make up your mind.
0: I think people.
2: How do you feel about LeBron? How do you feel about his next move? I think we're getting that circus sideshow. I think it's going to sell a lot of tickets. I think it's going to be amazing. It's like a super group. Like, as I said yesterday, it's like Audioslave on the basketball court. You're going to have a super group of golden guys out there selling tickets. It's going to be huge for the NBA, and it's going to be a lot of fun to see. Will they compete? Yeah, they'll compete. Will they win it all? No, the West is too strong, and it's a young man's league, period.
0: So it's so wild to me, the expectation that is held for LeBron James, that winning a title for a team wasn't enough. Let me ask you this. Let's just say in a different alternate universe, Danny G.,
2: have to ask this question shows everything. Unappreciated.
0: If LeBron never came to the Lakers, let's say it's an alternate NBA universe where, flip it, he went to the Clippers and Kawhi went to the Lakers. If Kawhi wins one as a Laker, don't you look at it a little different? Like, oh, he won one for the Spurs.
1: I feel like if it was the COVID title, people would still be, making the same jokes, it's the same low-hanging fruit. And I feel like that's going to hang over the Lakers for a long time until they win a regular season, and then NBA Finals, a full season. Because Covino, Rob Parker, you heard him yesterday as we were leaving the network. His whole take was, that's Mickey Mouse. It doesn't count. And how many years have we heard that?
2: I can never wrap my head around that specific downplay.
0: Because everyone was trying.
2: Everyone was trying.
1: And it was one of the hardest years of all of us.
2: Everybody. Yeah. You think it was any easier for the NBA players to be away from their families in a bubble? And how much tension was in the air amongst the teammates and other teams?
1: And the one thing I pointed out on our afternoon show yesterday, the Lakers were 52-19 before COVID. So it's not like they were scrubs that just got lucky in this bubble.
2: Now we're not saying all Lakers fans are ungrateful, but there's definitely a feeling of he was unappreciated, but there's also a feeling that maybe his run here was a little mild, but I think it's because of the man, not because of his numbers. And I'm not saying he's a bad guy at all. I'm just saying I think that's the vibe I'm getting. And there is a vibe that he never did feel like a Laker, just LeBron in a Lakers jersey.
0: That's so wild.
2: And L.A. didn't embrace him the way they embraced Kobe or anybody else as a result. But when all's said and done, 40 years from now, we'll look back and people will remember, he did his thing. He broke the scoring record. He won the in-season tournament. He won in 2020.
0: Isn't it sort of wild how he just rubs people the wrong way?
2: But
0: when it comes to like off the court stuff, like doesn't do any crimes or doesn't,
2: No, he's great model.
0: Never had for the spotlight that's on him, the guy's really done nothing but like rub you the wrong way.
2: Yet there's guys.
0: He's no Johnny Gill, that's for sure.
2: But there's guys and women outside of their entertainment or sports world that do terrible things. We're like, we still love them.
0: Yeah,
2: LeBron. You don't like the way he reads a book. you don't like that he's a little, at times self-indulgent.
0: And
2: I guess
0: I won't make it pretty clear. Rich and I have always been like and Danny G supporters of LeBron, but we still understand why some people don't enjoy him. But his whole career spanned the run of our show, man.
1: Purely on the court, there were some things he did last season at that age where all of us came in the next day on the network and we're like, holy guacamole. You saw that?
0: Yeah.
2: Like, that guy's doing windmill dunks and he's in his 40s.
1: What like, in the world?
2: Like how most 40-year-old guys like pull a hamstring playing men's softball.
1: Yo, Covino hurt his neck sneezing a couple weeks ago.
0: That's true.
2: That's a true story.
0: That's true. So Fox Sports Radio, Dan Patrick, how do you feel about LeBron's next move? But right now, how do you feel about his time in L.A.?
2: It wasn't sneezing, Danny. Covino did hurt his neck. Remember what it was from?
1: He
2: hurt his shoulder trying to swat a fly.
0: I did. I tried to snag
1: Mr. Miyagi.
0: Miyagi style. Yeah. Pop my rotator cuff. I'm on the IL for 6 months now.
2: Yeah, career over.
0: Oh,
2: so
0: that's a true story, by the way, and I'm not proud of it.
2: Your thoughts on LeBron and Big Mike comes in here next, as we call them, Cold Stone.
1: Who?
0: Cold Stone Steve Austin.
2: He comes in here. He's got his segment of the week. We call it Mike Runs This Take, where he has a preposterous thought. He's the guy around the office that's always chirping, so we're like, Mike, once a week, come on the show.
0: I know it's soccer-related, Rich. World Cup-related. So.
2: Right, well, hey, we bring in Mike next. We'll do that and a bunch more. Having fun. In for great Dan Patrick on a Wednesday here at Fox Sports Radio. Let's go.
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0: Covino and Rich, Monday through Friday, normally 2 to 4 on the West, 5 to 7 on the East. Everything at Covino and Rich if you want to see our stupid faces. Actually, better yet, if you want to watch the show now or later, we're streaming live. People are chatting it up. What up, NW? Happy birthday, by the way. Arte, Superbird, Lisa, Bree, Tommy Guns. A lot of people chiming in live at Covino and Rich FSR, at Covino and Rich FSR on YouTube. In for Dan Patrick, day one of the Dan Patrick hat trick.
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0: Everybody's saying it.
1: Today's another day that people love to bring up every year.
0: Oh, the first of the month.
1: It's like the most annoying thing in the world of sports.
2: I know what's coming.
1: Don't say what it is. I want to see if... I'm going to let you think about it for a second. Today is the day that once a year, everyone's like, hey, Rich, you know what today is? There's your hint. And I hate it.
0: Today's the day you get the brown card. That's what today is.
2: Think about Rich's love of baseball.
0: Oh, okay. 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
1: So if you know someone that's got a stinky,
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1: You like my holiday shirt? 1776 national champs.
0: Honestly, it's like it's comparison, like you said. You know how LeBron doesn't get the credit because he's compared to the greats?
1: Yeah.
0: Your shirt's just okay compared to Sam's.
1: I know. Honestly, Sam, you outdid us all. I was Sam's guy.
3: Yeah, how much you pay for that?
1: This is probably like I probably bought this on Instagram or TikTok for like 30 bucks.
3: I saw it on social media.
1: And I was Sam, bought a $10 bootleg Team USA jersey at CVS Pharmacy.
0: Just
3: caught my eye and reeled me in.
1: I'll be honest, you win the day. I think that's fantastic.
0: I feel like you bought some Dr. Scholl's and got that for free or something. I don't know. That's so funny.
3: It came wadded up in like a little capsule.
1: No, the CVS coupon printed out a mile long, and one of the coupons said free shirt.
0: It's so funny.
3: I'd like to redeem my free shirt.
0: All right. Now, on our show every Wednesday, we do a few things. We always have fun, okay? Super fun time.
1: That's true.
0: With Covino and Rich. We do something called Midweek Major. We got that coming up. Biggest stories in sports called Midweek Major. And Mike... Who runs this take? Let's get into it.
4: He's the microphone assassin.
5: It's time for Mike, who runs this take.
2: Who? Big Mike may get to be in charge of this segment, but he still doesn't run this place. He really doesn't even run this segment when you think about it, because this mic can be turned off by Sam at any moment.
5: That may be true, but Big Mike does get to pick the topic, and then CNR offer their strong opinions on it. Consider it a warm-up to Midweek Major. Mike, who runs this take?
2: Who?
0: Mike, he runs this place, but on Wednesdays he runs this take.
2: Never heard of him.
0: If you're watching the show on YouTube, don't be confused. It's not Bruce Willis. It's not Stone Cold. It's the Cold Stone Steve Austin of Fox Sports Radio.
6: That's so sweet of you, Cody.
0: It's not Rick from Porn Stars. But you know what, Mike? I got to compliment you. You're a handsome dude, and I love your national pride today, bro. You're a true USA fan.
1: Hold on. Before we get into Mike's take.
6: What?
1: Video producer spot, can you do a side-by-side of Mike and Sam? Because Mike has the actual logo, and when you compare it to Sam's bootleg, it's funny because they're trying, you're realizing on Sam's shirt what they're trying to do.
0: Yo, Sam, how do you do it, bro?
1: How do you do that
0: on purpose?
1: Sam's unintentionally awesome.
3: It's like someone took Mike's shirt and they closed their eyes and they tried to draw my shirt.
1: Like the colors.
3: They drew my shirt when they were closing their eyes and looking at Mike's shirt.
1: Like the color scheme's the same, but the colors are swapped.
6: Man.
1: So anyway, Mike, you got your hot take of the week or what?
0: What's up, Mike?
6: I did want to weigh in on this whole LeBron Laker tenure and how that turned out. I'm a lifelong Laker fan.
1: Are fans totally taking it for granted or what?
6: Yeah, I think they are, and I think the fans that I mean, good. Look, I'm happy he's leaving because I think it's what's best for the team. When he showed up in LA, I was like, all right, I guess let's see. I've never been a fan of the guy LeBron. And when he was here as a human being, maybe I wasn't the biggest fan, but he did his job on the court, man.
1: Yeah.
6: I don't think anybody can sit here and say LeBron did not bring it on the basketball court for the Lakers every night, giving him his all, brought a championship.
1: Like, true.
6: And And while I'm a Lakers fan and I will defend the bubble championship, the Lakers did have one slight advantage in the bubble, and that is the fact that they were the old team, right? They were the guys that, and it was a shortened season. They didn't have to travel. They got to stay in the same place.
0: Yeah, but those like, things it was, apply to all the teams.
6: Sure,
0: right?
6: I understand, but as an older team, it helped the Lakers a little more than some of the younger teams who didn't need as much rest. But that's negligible, and that's not why they won the championship. They won the championship because they were the best team.
0: You know, it doesn't make sense, and I'm giving you credit, Mike. You made me think about this. He gave his all, right? He stayed in incredible shape. So how could we, in one side of our mouth, say, it's incredible what he does for his age, and then criticize the guy for not doing it, you know, doing more?
6: That's what I'm saying.
0: Do you know anyone else that could do what he did for the Lakers? I think there's a lot of people that are ungrateful for what he did, and Mike's a fan, so I take your take on it.
6: All right. Well, let's get into the take I'm actually talking about today, because we're all about the World Cup these days.
0: Yeah,
6: right?
0: We got the fever.
6: I heard Rich talking earlier about how he's decided he really just loves a shootout.
0: It's true. I realized when it was 2-0 Mexico, I'm like, what else is on TV? I realized I just love a close game.
6: I get it. But the question has always remained, why can't the United States men's soccer team be more competitive on the world stage than they are? We are in just about every other sport. Our women's soccer team is usually number one in the world. Like, we have the capability to do it. The question is, why can't we? Why don't we?
0: Okay.
6: And I know you guys were talking a little bit earlier, and Rich was saying he didn't know anybody growing up playing soccer.
0: It's true.
6: And I really think... And that's my take today, is that's really what it boils down to, is in most other countries in South America and Europe, growing up, every single child plays soccer. Mm. Every one of them. We don't even do that with football or baseball out here. Maybe most kids play baseball, but not every single one of them. Those other countries, every single one of them is playing soccer. Like if Barry Sanders grew up playing soccer every single day of his life, you don't think that he would have a chance to rival Messi or Pele as one of the greatest that ever did it?
0: I
1: have thoughts on that, but is it fair to say in the United States, more kids use their feet to play kickball than soccer?
6: No, that's not fair. Not anymore.
1: No, meaning like, all right, if you take every kid...
0: Did you want it straight or bouncy when you were playing kickball?
1: A little in between.
0: A little bouncy.
1: So I don't want it too bouncy.
0: How do you want it, a little bouncy?
1: Danny, too bouncy?
0: Nah, you know what? I like my, I don't even want to say it.
6: Okay, easy.
1: He was going to say he likes his kickballs like he likes his boobs.
6: I'm sure
1: he was.
0: I like my TikTok videos like how I like my kickball.
1: Oh, bouncy.
0: A little bouncy.
1: So my thought is, not every kid played soccer in the United States, but every kid played a hell of a lot of kickball. So I think more kids use their feet playing kickball in their life than soccer. But here's the deal. I'll tell you why Team USA women's always does well. Probably because around the world, in a lot of cultures, women are not only discouraged from playing sports, probably aren't allowed. And I think women's sports here in the U.S., around compared to around the world, always going to dominate.
6: Very valid point.
1: Someone made a point to me recently, because I used to say that same thing, Mike, where it's like, what if all the best wide receivers in football, or what if all the elite athletes, you know, all the NBA point guards, like, decided to play soccer instead? But then when you realize Messi, who's the best, is like 5'8", 5'9", is size and strength really...
0: Well, that's why Barry Sanders is a good example.
1: Yeah, maybe
0: if he would have said T.O. or if he would have said LeBron, it's like, yeah, that's not the makeup of a soccer player.
6: You're talking about an extreme example. I mean, look at Wayne Gretzky. Wayne Gretzky was not your prototypical NHL player, and he's the greatest of all time. So that's a one-off when you're talking about a guy like Messi. I'm talking about Mbappe. And you look at Erling Haaland, and you look at Harry Kane. These are big, strong, fast guys that have serious athletic ability. And in the United States, all of our athletes with that kind of athletic ability are being channeled toward the sports where they traditionally are going to make money, which is football and basketball and baseball.
0: Yeah, we're oversaturated with other options,
6: right?
0: Options that seem more appealing for American culture.
6: I mean, you've seen all of the parents out there in youth sports that are all convinced their children are going to become professional athletes. You don't get that in soccer. You get AYSO moms. You get soccer moms.
0: Yeah. So in other words, the same way we lost Kyler Murray to football, he could have been a baseball player.
6: Right.
0: We're losing tons of superstars that could have played soccer to other American sports.
1: My analogy, I grew up on Long Island. My analogy would be we lost a lot of our best baseball players because at the time lacrosse was trendy. And I remember being like, why are you playing lacrosse?
0: I thought you lost them to fist pumping on the East Coast. Yeah, Tony was a great baseball player until he started pumping his fist at
1: so
0: the club.
1: Your thoughts, Mike? Mike poses the question on his take of the week.
0: It's a two-part doozy, actually. The question's, you know, why do you think that we're not embracing soccer, we're not as good as we should be? And would Barry Sanders, right? Isn't that part
6: of it? Yeah. I mean, would our greatest athletes, would we rank on the national stage as some of the greatest soccer players that ever lived?
1: Well, to put in perspective, Mike, we're in the field of 32 now. And I looked it up, and we are predicted to go to the quarterfinals. So if Team USA does their best, they will make it to the final round of eight, and then they'll predict it to lose to Spain, right, if you look at the bracket the right way?
6: Okay.
1: So top eight ain't too shabby.
0: Oh,
1: but you're
0: no, that's huge progress.
1: Top eight would be
6: yeah, absolutely. Yeah. That would be huge progress.
1: But what you're saying is if we dominate in so many sports, the Olympics are always on the high medal count, NFL football, Major League Baseball, Japanese players come here. If we're elite in everything, what's the deal with soccer?
6: Exactly right.
1: Your thoughts at 877-99 on Fox. Weigh in on Mike. Cold Stone Steve Austin.
0: Cold Stone Steve Austin.
1: We'll take your feedback next. In for Dan Patrick. It's Covino and Rich.

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0: Hey.
1: Rich got bang snaps, if you know what I mean. Bang snaps.
0: Oh, no, people don't know.
1: Got your sparklers ready for the holidays? We're Covino and Rich, and we're happy to be here. 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Follow, rate, and review. 5 stars. And we appreciate it. That's Brown Car Davis, Rich Davis here. It's Covino and Rich. And the phones are hot. We do this every Wednesday with Mike, who runs this place.
3: Who?
1: Or as we're calling today, Coldstone Steve Austin. Rick from Pawn Stars, our very own Rick from Pawn Stars. The handsome Mike who runs this place.
0: I'm looking at our feedback.
1: People runs talk, a take.
0: People are talking about the odds of being a pro soccer player, and I'm trying to make sense of this. Is it easier or harder to be a pro soccer player?
4: Well, it depends. Pro soccer player as opposed to a pro what?
0: I mean, NFL player, Major League Baseball
4: it's
0: player.
4: It's easier to be a pro soccer player than a pro NFL player, maybe not a pro baseball player, because we're talking about minor leagues. But in soccer, there are so many leagues and so many semi-pro leagues.
0: Is the path to big money, is what I'm asking, is there a path to big money in soccer that would make it worth it for a young kid? That's another reason
4: there is a path to big money. Absolutely.
1: That's why American players are more excited to...
4: Weston McKennie, these guys are making huge cash overseas.
1: Yeah, but they see the glitz and glamour and paydays of an NFL star, baseball star, so they're choosing that as opposed to soccer. So Mike's take is... You know, why aren't we embracing soccer? Why aren't we as good as we should be? And he says that Barry Sanders would arguably be one of the best if he played soccer while he was in diapers like people around the world. So let's go to the phones. 877-99 on Fox. Danny G, who do we got?
3: Let's start in Las Vegas with Nico.
1: Nico in Vegas.
0: Nico, what's up, bud?
5: Hey, how's it going, guys?
0: What's up, man?
5: Yeah, so really, it also kind of comes down to the time on task. So a lot of, in Europe and a lot of places in the world, kids are starting to play soccer at a younger age at academies. So they're playing like 6-7 hours a day, 5-7 days a week, and then have games. Whereas our kids are going to school for 8 hours a day and then practice for like 2 hours a day, if they even practice 5 days a week. So it's also the infrastructure is very different with soccer in worldwide. And even now you can see with Europe basketball, like teams like Barcelona have a basketball, have volleyball, have soccer, and that's how they run it. So they prioritize very different things. Education's not as big as a priority. And even our players, like you mentioned, like Flo Balogun or Anthony Robinson, you listen to them talk, they have accents because they've been in Europe since they were little kids. So
1: football is life for other places.
0: Football is life.
1: And
4: season three.
1: You know, you got me thinking, Mike, who runs this take, you said Barry Sanders, but when you think about other guys of that stature, like a Ricky Henderson, imagine if a guy like him was playing soccer and stuck with it.
0: From the time he was a kid.
1: Like, we'd have a different culture in the world of sports.
0: I mean, listen, I don't know how it is globally, and maybe here in the U.S. we're catching up with the ridiculousness of, like, kids in travel ball at 5-6 years old. If they're in diapers already kicking a ball in Europe, maybe we'll catch up, because it's pretty absurd here with travel ball now. One more for now, and then we'll go to all the rest next. What do we got, Danny?
3: Adam in Indiana played on our national team.
0: Yo, what's up, Adam?
1: Yo. Congrats,
0: man.
1: Hey, buddy.
6: Hey, guys. Thanks for having me.
1: Hey, thanks for calling.
6: I was actually a goalkeeper coach for the Haiti women's national team is what I was.
0: Oh, nice.
6: So one of the things is, we love our American football, right? And I've always said this, very similar to what you said with Barry Sanders, you know, the athleticism, the size, the IQ in the sport. Imagine that, you know, growing up playing soccer. No country has a football like we do. They have the soccer. We have American football. And that is, so many kids play that, but can you imagine, like you said, a Barry Sanders, a Jeremiah Love, or, you know, even a Peyton Manning with his size and IQ as a center back, you know, American football, and that's starting to change a little bit with youth systems, but so in the past 20 years, so many more kids have grown up playing football rather than soccer, and that's why you see our women so good. We don't have a massive sport, like obviously basketball, yes, for women, but American football is so big here in America
0: yeah.
6: that most kids are playing that. And to a gentleman's point, I was talking youth systems earlier, and even here in Indiana, we have it. I mean, some of the top quality youth systems are 10,000 plus a year. In Europe and South America, there's more opportunity to get seen and play with a youth academy because the cost is either free or much lower because you're scouted and brought into that academy rather than, hey, mom, dad, you got to pay $10,000 to play on this team. So,
0: yeah, you just need a ball.
4: And if, so you're, and if you're good enough, they'll pay you as a teenager to come and just train.
0: That's amazing. Hey, thanks so much for the call and the insight. Like Rich said, we're going to get to everybody's phone call. So hang tight. Keep your chonies on. We'll get to you. And if you have more to say about it, 877-99 on Fox, because we got World Cup fever. And this team is good. So it's got us extra excited, and it makes you wonder, you know, why aren't we embracing it more and why aren't we better?
1: Want to do one more, Danny, or what?
3: Sure. Trip in Vegas said he can go quick.
1: Yo, what's up, Trip?
0: Make it snappy, buddy.
7: Hey, gentlemen. I was going to same thing that Nico said in Vegas. It's just infrastructure. First of all, who's this Mike guy? And then it's just infrastructure. we don't have that here in the United States. It's the same, but even gymnasts or whatnot, it's developed at such an early age. And then I got an athlete for you. At his size and speed, imagine if Tyreek Hill.
4: Yeah, right?
7: Early age.
0: Yeah. And it's not that these guys didn't play. I don't know. He may have.
1: Remember Ocho Cinco?
0: I got sucked into American football culture. Like, we always start off with soccer and end up somewhere else.
1: Wasn't it Ocho Cinco that was a pretty good soccer player?
0: Yeah, yeah, sure.
1: Listen, we're talking about elite athletes. Hey, your feedback. We'll wrap this up next. We'll get some more NBA offseason moves. Maybe talk a little NFL. Getting closer and closer. So, all coming up. In for the great Dan Patrick, Covino and Rich, right here on Fox Sports Radio.
0: USA! Yeah. USA! USA! USA!
1: All day, let's go!
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14: 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Day one of the Dan Patrick hat trick. Always an honor, always a pleasure to be in for the great DP. Steve Covino from Union, New Jersey. Rich Davis from Franklin Square, Long Island. We're out here on the west side, the mean streets of L.A., which might as well be Mexico with all the green jerseys still celebrating. And, of course, Danny G, our super producer in Iowa, Sam.
15: Yeah.
14: And you can watch what you hear right now, YouTube.com/@CovinoAndRichFSR. And if you're new to our show, shout out to all the affiliates. We're on Monday through Friday, 2 to 4 in the west. And we have a bonus podcast called Overpromised. It's the best show ever. It's better than that nonsense you're watching. Better than Love Island. Overpromised.
16: No, it might be better than Love Island.
14: It's on YouTube.com/@CovinoAndRichFSR, but people are chatting in live, and we're wrapping up. Mike, who runs this take. Right, well, and you know what? I was reading his notes. He was saying if Barry Sanders played soccer, he'd be better than Messi. That's what he said in the notes.
16: In the notes?
14: Yeah, I read it.
16: You know, listen, if you're having a hard time waking up this morning, maybe we'll just send Mexico fans outside your outside your bedroom window. Hey, hey! Hey, that's the fun story of the morning for me, at least.
14: By the way, it's a true story. It's a true story. Mexico had a true home field advantage, and that's fine. That's what it's
16: so
14: all about.
16: Funny. They had fans outside Ecuador's hotel 2 days ago, which you might explain why it was so easy for Mexico to win last night.
14: I mean, I was joking when I said Los Spookies were performing outside just to keep them awake, but they did have like full-on drum kits.
15: Oh, yeah. There were full mariachi bands set up.
14: They had full-on parties just to keep them awake, and Mexico got the big win. Of course, Norway and France, and then later today.
15: It's

0: better than food poisoning, you know, room service.
1: Oh, yeah, definitely better. England, Congo, Belgium, Senegal, USA, all day against Bosnia. So we're all rocking our red, white, and blues. And Danny G has his Vet the Vote hat on right now. Vet the Vote. But again, we're Covino and Rich and happy to be here. Half hour from now, we got Midweek Major, the biggest stories in sports and pop culture. We decide, are they midweek or major stories?
2: Right. Let's wrap up this World Cup conversation. Would the great athletes of the United States, NFL, NBA, Major League Baseball superstars, had they chose soccer as a child, would we be the worldwide leaders of soccer?
1: I mean, that's ego talking for sure. And, you know, why wouldn't we be is another side of that question. But, you know, it's a culture thing for sure. Kids grow up playing it in other places. It's life to other countries. That's why it means so much more. Is USA outside the hotel rooms of Bosnia? No. I just don't think they want it as much, to be honest. But we're rooting for them. They have a great squad.
2: I wrapped it up this way the other day on our afternoon show. I said, if you ask most Americans, if you ask most Americans, what would you rather? Your local team win a championship? Like, if you ask someone in L.A., what do you rather?
1: Well, we did a poll.
2: Yeah, what do you rather? The Dodgers or the Rams win a championship or Team USA? Most would say their local team. If you ask me.
1: 70% of our listeners on Fox Sports Radio, because we did a YouTube poll of it, about 70% was like, I'd rather my local team.
2: If you ask me.
1: Win than USA.
2: What would I rather? Oh, Rich, do you want the Mets to win the World Series one day or Team USA?
1: I'd say Mets all day. I don't want to say national pride's not the same, but it's kind of not.
2: I mean, well, you can
1: when
2: love,
1: it comes to international
2: could,
1: sports.
2: You could love
1: that?
2: The USA, but I think you're more local
0: it's
2: team.
0: It's because soccer is down our list of favorite sports.
2: Like, Danny, Raiders, I asked you, I said, Danny, would you rather the Raiders just make the postseason or Team USA win the World Cup?
0: I have to answer for that, but it's been a long time for the Raiders. Now, Dodgers, I'm spoiled with back-to-back titles. So I would rather see Team USA.
2: You'd rather see Team USA than a three-peat?
0: Yeah, well, if you're asking me, would I rather our whole country come together for a title in the World Cup? Yeah, because I've seen two Dodger parades back-to-back. But,
2: man, I hope
0: but my football team, that's a different story.
2: I hope to one day have a team that wins so much.
0: And my Lakers, Rich? Lakers, another story, because then people will knock off that stupid bubble talk.
2: That's true. Okay. We'll take two more. Who do we got, Danny?
0: Let's go to York, Pennsylvania. Kyle.
2: What up, PA?
3: Hey, how's it going, guys?
2: Hey, Kyle.
3: So my take is we went 40 years between 1950 and 1990 without even trying to put a World Cup team out there. During that same time period is when the NFL exploded and same popularity with the NBA. We weren't even attempting on the soccer stage and the world, or sorry, the world stage in soccer, while the rest of the world had a 40-year advantage. We didn't even have the MLS until 1996. So the reason we didn't have any star athletes to look up to in soccer is because we weren't even trying for 40 years.
2: Yeah, it was like
4: that's great context.
2: It's like you almost don't even want to. If you're not trying, how are you going to win?
1: Yeah, we're playing behind. I get it. We're behind the ball here. Now Jason hits us up too. And again, a lot of this is obvious, but still needs to be pointed out. He goes, the inner cities in the USA, they're more drawn to basketball, where often in other countries they're playing soccer. So, yeah, and we just have more options. We're oversaturated with other options. But as the world changes, yeah, I get it. American football's still king and all. But most young kids are playing soccer or flag football, and that's been going on for a long time now. So that culture is about to change. It's been changing, put it that way.
0: All right, let's wrap this up with Pierce in Albany, New York.
2: What's up, Pierce?
5: Gentlemen, I like the cut of your jib, have for a long time. But you let a caller right before break say that Peyton Manning could be a center midfielder with his IQ.
1: I mean, he was also a big-time superstar in soccer. Who was that again, Danny G, that called before?
0: He was a superstar. He said he was a coach,
1: former coach. I mean, he had some insight. Yeah. I did notice that, but I thought to myself, I mean, he is a professional athlete. I don't know.
2: I don't know if he can be running. You know what? I do love the phrase that you said, a cut of our jib, though. That is.
1: I was thinking the same thing. But
2: the cut of your jib.
1: When you start thinking of athletes and sizing them up, like LeBron James, right? I mean, a specimen. Would he have been a great goalie? Because he couldn't have played. You know, I don't think he would be scoring goals
2: I think he's small and quick enough.
0: Yeah, but to the whole point of this conversation, I think it was Tripp in Vegas who brought up Cheetah. He said, what if Tyreek Hill played soccer?
2: Yeah. Exactly.
0: And I looked it up, and Tyreek Hill, you might know this, he's got a background in track and field, but he never played soccer. So, yeah, I mean, it just shows you that soccer was not a priority for a lot of us when we were little kids. Yeah.
1: But I did notice the Peyton Manning name drop, for sure.
0: Or Rich, my mom, and I don't know if you had this experience, put me in soccer as like a preschooler and kindergartner for motor skills. And then after that, done. That was it. It was like one or two summers and done.
1: I heard that Danny G played soccer. He really wanted to play football, and he cried about it. And he was like, boo hoo hoo. Boo hoo.
0: First of all, it don't sound anything like that.
1: But like, mom, I want to play football.
0: But my 2.5-year-old, like the only thing we could sign him up. You guys know how big Koa is.
2: Yeah.
0: So they're not supposed to be able to be in the soccer class until they're three.
2: Yeah.
0: And the coach there at the preschool said he's big enough, so it's cool. You can sign him up.
1: Danny G, does your son, does your little son cry the way you cried when you were little?
0: No, but he does have a 5 o'clock shadow already.
2: Danny's son is enormous.
0: He's a big boy. But that's the only thing we could sign him up for right now is soccer. But
2: yeah, it's the first thing. Listen, if you got kids that are involved in sports,
1: it's a great introductory sport. We just tend to lean elsewhere.
2: I'm certainly,
1: as Americans,
2: I'm certainly not saying people don't stick with it. In fact, soccer now and travel soccer are probably bigger in the United States than it's been in decades. But my kids both played a year of soccer, and they was like, well, that was fun. And then they moved on to baseball, softball, gymnastics, other things.
1: I played soccer my whole childhood until junior high and got sucked into regular American football. That's just how it is. Big football town, Union, New Jersey, and that was it. That was the end of it. That's the story for so many people here.
0: If we beat Bosnia and we continue on,
1: it changes things.
0: Yeah, I was going to say, do you guys think that starts a huge explosion?
1: Yeah.
0: Because we hear this all the time.
1: Yeah, because, look, it's here in our backyard. The timing, situations are perfect, right? We're all swept in. These little kids are easily influenced. They're going to be watching, thinking like, hey, man, that's a possibility. This is great. This is fun.
2: I have a question for you guys. Do you think, with all the World Cup hype, if who do we want to pick? All right, if we put Iowa Sam in goal, do you think the three of us can make penalty kicks?
0: Oh, yeah.
1: Easily. Yes.
2: Like, no doubt, 100%.
1: Easily.
4: The ball will already be in the net. I'll just fall over.
1: I'm just saying, that's not a knock on Iowa Sam. I'm just, absolutely.
2: Right, what if you're in goal? Do you think us three could score on you? Me, Danny, and Iowa?
1: If you kick it and place it hard enough, absolutely, yeah.
2: But I'm saying if professionals in a world stage are hitting the crossbar and they're miskicking, and remember some guy pulled it left.
0: But like, still, their conversion rate is 70% on PKs at the end of a
2: that's
0: game.
2: That's a pro, though. I just wonder, Danny G, if you're in goal,
6: try to get it past me, boo-hoo.
2: and he's in goal. You really, you're certain. Like, all right, what would you like be so confident? I'm not saying we're going to do it, but what if I was like $1,000 right now? Like, you are that confident, like, yeah, of course I can kick it past Danny.
1: Yeah. Definitely. Yeah. That's not a knock on Danny.
2: It's a big goal.
1: I wouldn't say Danny's an established goalie by any means.
0: Yeah, we talked about it last hour even, in the day before on our afternoon show, that it's a guessing game. You're either going to guess to your left or your right.
1: Exactly.
0: And you get burned, and you see the goalies get burned.
2: Picture Danny with those big gloves on. Boo-hoo.
4: There's also reaction time, though, too. Like, that's going to be – those guys practice with – like, they're so ready to just jump one direction.
2: I almost feel like I could block you three guys.
0: No, Rich, because even if you freeze for a millisecond, we already got the ball passed.
2: But I think you'd miss kick.
1: And by the way, you would score no goals on any of us with your flip-flops on. Just know that. Rich is scoring goals wearing flip-flops.
0: And your weenus toes.
2: Yeah. But you know what? I think that there's no more pressure in the world in sports. Maybe a closer coming in like a bases loaded jam situation, but we said
0: that Clayton Kershaw situation, remember?
2: The Kershaw in the World Series when it was full count and a ball walks in a run. Like, those situations give you a stomach ache, but watching these shootouts in the World Cup on this stage and knowing the national pressure these dudes feel. We talked about it yesterday. There are certain players that don't want that moment. It's just too much pressure, even for elite athletes. Like, yeah, I don't want to do it. So
1: I want to thank you for all your phone calls. We still have a few more coming in. 877-99 on Fox. You can hit us up at Covino and Rich anytime on social media. Covino and Rich at Covino and Rich. And thanks again to Mike Coldstone, Steve Austin, Mike, who runs this place, and his take on American soccer. We do that every Wednesday, Mike, who runs his take, and along with Midweek Major. We also give away lots of prizes. You know, I want the Dan Patrick fan base to also qualify for some of our prizes. If you follow our podcast, Covino and Rich, Apple Podcasts, and you say something nice about us, even if it's like, yeah, they're no DP, but they're okay. Whatever you want to say, if it's kind of nice.
4: You do good enough.
1: Yeah, they're good. They're good enough.
4: Yeah, good.
1: They're all right.
0: Even if it's a forced comment.
1: Leave a comment. Danny G will email a few people. If you get an email, you get our summer prize pack, which is the Fox Sports Radio grilling apron and koozies and all that fun stuff.
0: It is
1: footballs.
0: Pure bribery.
1: So, absolute bribery.
2: Aren't those most of your Yelp reviews with women you've dated?
1: Yes.
2: Yeah, good enough.
1: Okay.
2: Good enough.
1: All right. Definitely decent.
2: Listen, we just got done with Mike, who runs his take, and we are going to do Midweek Major with Sam, and we're going to hit on all the fun, stupid stories in the world of sports we may have missed. But there's a take, and this is the guy that I like. I always find him entertaining. But, you know, sometimes someone will say a take on sports talk radio or TV or a podcast, and you're like, are they just saying this? They can't really mean this. Our buddy Rob Parker does this once in a while. I don't know
1: if he does it intentionally or he really believes.
2: Like Rob will say something like, Mahomes isn't that good. And you're like, I'm sorry, what?
1: He's overrated. Like,
2: there's a broadcaster that I respect, Emmanuel Acho. And I thought I was seeing things, Dan.
0: It's not what you said about him off the air.
2: No, I do like Acho. I think he's good. Yeah, he actually, didn't he also host some stuff on The Bachelor at one point?
1: He did. He did a great job.
0: Oh, that's right.
1: I remember that. He really did. I was really impressed.
2: So he is a guy I respect. And listen, I don't respect everyone. When I don't like someone, I'm not shy to say it. So I actually do like Acho, but this comment is absurd.
0: He's just going for clicks, right?
2: And he must be going for clicks. Take a listen to what he said about Caitlin Clark.
7: The W at this junction in time would be better without Caitlin Clark because she is a bigger distraction than she is an additive. Caitlin Clark has gotten the WNBA over the necessary threshold they needed. Now people are watching. Now we realize, oh, there's talent in the W. Talent that's actually even greater than Caitlin Clark. And I'm not just talking about bigs like Asia. I'm talking about the Olivia Miles. I'm talking about the Paige Beckers. Hell, I'm talking about the Kelsey Mitchells. Caitlin got the necessary eyes there. But now that the eyes are there, we don't necessarily need her anymore.
1: Now, he can't honestly believe that, right? And I say that respectfully, because much like Rich, I have nothing against Acho, but that might be the weakest take of all time. We're talking about a woman who changed the entire league. As far as impact, we're not comparing her championships or her skill level.
0: Oh, Rich compared her to Michael Jordan.
1: But as far as impact, Rich isn't that far off. What she means to the league, ratings-wise, numbers-wise, jersey sales. Dude, she had more sales than any. She was only second to Steph Curry, included NBA superstars, okay? So when you talk about the revenue, the sellout crowds, the attention she brought WNBA, he cannot be serious.
2: WNBA.
4: Brought and brings.
1: Yeah.
4: Past tense and present tense and future
1: tense. Honestly, shame on us, not here on the show, but us as people, to give those things any sort of attention. I'm not saying here for the sake of the show. I'm saying in life, because we have to understand that people are just saying the opposite just to get your attention. So like, hey, the sky's not blue, it's orange. Like, no, it's not. But they'll say that.
4: Oh, I better click that. What does he mean by that?
1: Yeah, they'll say that to get clicks, because there's no way a smart and intelligent guy like him, a former professional athlete, could honestly think that. So shame on us for even like believing it for a second.
4: Well, if you just mention the name Caitlin Clark, it gets people all hot and bothered.
2: It's the clickiest of clicky clickbait of all time. To
1: say that. The world we live in. It's a great example of the nonsense that we're watching. How many times you say click?
2: The clickiest of clicky clickbait.
4: Caitlin Click.
2: So here's my thought. I would go as far as say, I take what Acho said, that the WNBA, or as he called it, the W, I've never heard that before.
4: George W.
2: would be better off without Caitlin Clark. I'm going to say this. Had Caitlin Clark not came into the WNBA, I feel like we'd be looking at it going away within the next couple of years.
4: It would be like an alternate reality we'd be living in. Like,
2: I thought the WNBA was... They practically got a foreclosure notice. Hey, it's ain't working. Up. We've done this 20, 30 years. It's not working. If Caitlin Clark had not come into the WNBA a couple years ago and had that little run at Iowa and the fun with her and Angel Reese, had that not happened. And
4: becoming the all-time scorer in NCAA history.
2: I seriously doubt the WNBA would have made it another couple years. In fact, I'm talking like closing shop. Like no, like league done.
1: This proves that we do live in the upside down. Nothing makes sense. Awful's the new awesome. We're living in the opposite because he's saying that the WNBA, I'm quoting him, the W would be better without Caitlin Clark. Caitlin Clark might actually be better without the WNBA. Because if she played somewhere else as a professional,
2: she'd be respected.
1: She'd be like heralded and embraced, and she'd be even a bigger star.
4: If a tree falls in the forest, no one's around. Like, why would she go to Europe or like or play
1: to
4: in
1: be
4: another
1: embraced
4: country?
1: And to
4: I know, but she matters
1: even here. To be loved. Does. I'm just saying. I'm just saying. The opposite of what he said is more true than what he actually said.
4: He weaves in some like some truths with that ridiculous take. Like when he's talking about Kelsey Mitchell, who's on the Fever, sometimes she's like the best scorer on the team. She's an offensive weapon. So he's absolutely right.
2: There are weapons.
4: She's an amazing player for the Fever.
2: But I'm saying I'm not the only one.
4: There are amazing stars, and this is so good that they're finally getting their shine.
1: She's not the only star, but it doesn't matter. She's the one that people care about. Stop forcing things that aren't happening.
2: Caitlin Clark.
1: People care about her. Embrace that and ride with that. And by the way, this is no knock on Acho. It really isn't. I do respect all people that put their opinions out there. But there's no way he really believes that. There's no way, and because it's not true. And he's a smart guy, and we know that. And to prove I have nothing against him, I actually met him at a party, went up to him, and said, hey, man, big fan.
2: Guys tickle each other.
1: We tickled each other.
4: So he's smart enough to say something absurd about Caitlin Clark and get millions of views.
1: No, but you know what? He took his time, yeah. And we had a quick conversation. We bro-hugged it out. He's a great dude. But this is the culture that we live in where people just say things to say things. And it's all about clicks. I don't know if they really mean it. Now, he might.
2: I'm here to say that.
1: It's the opposite of
2: true. I'm telling you something I really believe. This is not clickbait. Had Caitlin Clark not come in.
0: This is about the moon landing.
2: No, it's not about the moon landing. Had Caitlin Clark not entered the WNBA, I think the league would be talking about closing shop right now. I think we'd be having a conversation about.
4: I don't know about it. I think it was just persisting at like going up a little bit here and there. But
2: Sam, losing
4: the scope,
2: money
4: the
2: every
4: scale.
2: Year, losing money, losing money, losing money. For the first time ever, it was like, oh wow, crowds, ratings, everything that had never happened. Crowds and ratings and buzz. The WNBA had never had that. Truthfully, I think I learned the names of six new teams maybe because she played against them. What did I say? With the Dallas Wings, that's a team?
4: Yes.
2: Remember I thought it was a restaurant?
4: Good wings.
2: Caitlin Clark is the reason the league still exists, let alone better off without her. Give me a break.
4: The problem I had with it is the very end where he's sort of dismissed. He's like, oh, you can go away now. Like there's this dismissal involved.
2: Really?
4: And I'm like, so is she just poof goes up in smoke and disappears?
2: Poof.
4: Where what,
1: that's like
4: what would happen?
1: The
4: what would
1: NBA happen? Would have been a lot better without
2: Larry Bird and
1: Magic
2: Magic Johnson.
1: And Larry Bird rivalry. We're not saying it's all Caitlin Clark, but my goodness.
4: Like, we'll take it from here? What are you talking about?
1: She brought so much revenue to an eyes and ratings to a league that desperately needed it. That alone ends the conversation. And I'll read what Rich wrote. I'm not taking credit for this. Worst take ever is what you wrote here.
2: Oh, yeah.
1: So anyway, your thoughts on that. And we say that respectfully here on the Covino and Rich Show in for Dan Patrick.
2: Your thoughts, and not only your thoughts on Caitlin Clark were... Again, I believe the league doesn't exist by 2030 without her. And is it not only the worst take? Plus, we'll get to Iowa Sam, who's going to be doing midweek major. And I give that a Sophie Cunningham point. I give that a little point. And by the way, Sophie Cunningham, another great personality.
1: Sam, are you ready? I'm pointing at you, bro. Are you ready for midweek major?
2: You know what
0: I'm ready.
2: I think
0: you didn't bend your wrist enough.
2: Without Caitlin Clark, we don't know Angel Reese and Asia Wilson and Sophie Cunningham, because no one would have cared enough to even look in that direction. It's almost like Caitlin Clark delivered enough for you to be like, let me take a look-see. And now you might be like, oh, this is, you know, there's some entertainment here. But without Caitlin Clark, you weren't taking a peek.
1: No one's saying she's the best to ever do it. No one's saying she's the greatest.
4: Yeah,
1: she's
4: not the best player in the
2: WNBA. How many people? Am I crazy in saying, I'm not. I know for a fact. Am I accurate? Yes, in saying millions of people, millions and millions and millions of people watch their first ever WNBA game because of Caitlin Clark?
1: Yes. Fair to say.
2: I have a question. Did you ever watch a WNBA game before
1: Caitlin Clark? But in today's world, you know what you got to say to get clicks?
8: No one's ever watched a game just to watch Caitlin Clark. Ever. And I'm like,
2: I have a question. I don't know if that's true. Question. Other than Iowa Sam, have you watched a WNBA game before Caitlin Clark? Like with excitement in its entirety?
1: You're asking
2: or
1: Sam?
2: No, I said other than Sam.
1: Oh, other than Sam.
2: I haven't.
1: I mean, we don't speak for everybody. Like, we're painting in broad strokes here. I know that people did and do. But my goodness, it's pretty clear that she changed the league.
2: Okay.
1: All right. So your thoughts on that. And keep in mind, we live in the upside down. Don't believe everything you hear just because someone said it. Even on the radio, as my dad would say,
2: hey, I heard it on the radio, so it got to be true.
1: No, it's just idiots like us.
2: Dad, I'm on the radio. All right, hey, your thoughts on that and Midweek Major and a bunch more right here on Fox Sports Radio. In for Dan Patrick, Covino, and Rich. We got more next.
1: The Cup knockout round
2: is now.
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0: It's the first of the month. July 1st, Covino and Rich. In for the great DP, day one of the Dan Patrick hat trick.
1: If you know what today is.
2: I know what it is. Nudie Magazine Day.
1: Oh, yeah. If you know what it is. God, it's the most annoying.
3: Just spit it out already.
1: Sports day in the world.
2: Stop teasing me, bro.
4: Bro, you just did Adam Sandler. It has something to do with a big check like that.
2: Oh, yeah.
1: We'll get to what today is.
4: Remember he loaded him into his hoopty?
1: Yeah.
4: All the big checks.
1: I know what today is. It's hump day. We're going to turn your hump day into a hump night. And that starts with the horny Iowa Sam.
2: Oh.
1: Because he's got midweek major in just a few minutes.
2: What?
1: Those are the biggest stories in sports and pop culture. 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
2: 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Hit it, Sammy.
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7: 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Week, definitely major.
5: CNR scoring. Midweek Major.
4: Yeah, I got to go quick here to give Iowa Sam at least 7 full minutes.
2: Let's go, Sammy.
4: You hear the horns. That means you've made it to the middle of the work week, a holiday week.
2: Yeah.
4: And we're going to roll the two big red love dice over there in the main studio. This is to see who gets first take.
1: Ooh, 6 for me. 9. Rich.
2: Let's see. All right.
1: And by the way, is he Iowa Uncle Sam? Because he's got his red, white, and blue on.
8: Well, it's just you, me, and Uncle Sam.
1: I go first. Oh, we tied. All right, so roll off. We both rolled a 9. I rolled a 2, and Rich rolled a 3.
4: Rich gets to go first.
2: It's been like 3 months.
4: And now, the most famous person besides Brian Bell of Weezer from Iowa City, Iowa, Iowa Sam.
1: Iowa Uncle Sam, because he wants you.
2: What up, buddy?
9: It's just you, me, and Uncle Sam.
3: Had to get that in there. Little stripes drop. Well, guys, on the highways and byways of ongoing scandals, Diana Rossini, pull over, would you? Because Phil Mickelson's driving this story.
2: It's a cardigan, but thanks for noticing.
3: Yeah, it's not a story about Diana Rossini and her story about getting pulled over. This is about Phil Mickelson. A drip of Phil's reputational downfall continues. The latest news piece about Phil's little Mickelson currently making the rounds. Professional golfer Pat Perez, his ex-wife Ashley Perez, claims Phil showed her a photo of his little Mickelson in the past, but in a statement of solidarity, a representative for Phil came out and said Phil's wife, Amy, supports her husband. Old Lefty, a complicated fellow, midweek or major.
2: I think his wife is standing by him. They probably either have an arrangement, an agreement, or maybe she just, you know, you support your man, woman, guy, you support your husband or wife through good times and bad. Here's the thing. I think this woman that's going after him, exposing this, is looking for her 15 minutes of fame. Why would you need to publicly put out there that Phil Mickelson showed you his junk? Like, I have no clue why. Like, if not for attention and not to try to be... And she's a good-looking younger woman, so it only leads me to stereotypically say she's looking for attention. Why would you want to be out there in this drama with Phil Mickelson otherwise?
3: So what say you, Rich?
2: Major.
1: I think it's major,
7: definitely
1: too.
7: Definitely major for me.
1: Just based on the names involved. We're talking big time names. Could be a big time.
2: But you hear what I'm saying? Like, if not for attention, Camino, then why?
1: This could be, you know, money eventually, I'm sure.
2: Money or attention. So
3: is this the window to get in there and
1: could
3: kick
1: be very
3: him
1: true.
3: Down?
1: Here's my thought on this. No woman wants to see your junk shot ever.
2: Yeah.
1: Ever. Whether you're a famous golfer or not. It doesn't matter who you are. No woman wants that. And if you're going to do it, always, what'd you call it?
2: Always show your driver, not your putter.
3: I love that.
1: I don't know. Draw something on it so that you can deny that it's not yours.
2: Mine doesn't have a birthmark.
1: Just don't do it. Not worth it.
2: Bad luck.
3: All right, pressing on. Guys, sometimes in life, we forget. Or we just don't know. During a recent Yes Network broadcast of a Yankees-Red Sox game, broadcaster Michael Kay said this about rapper DMX.
10: But we've got a big enough budget that we can get DMX to do the second one. Yeah. In person.
11: He's available?
10: Yeah, he's not available, unfortunately.
3: Yeah, sadly, DMX passed away in 2021. Michael K. forgetting knowing about our dearly departed DMX, Midweek or Major.
2: Well, you know, to give you a little more insight as to why. First of all, it's mid. I mean, it's Michael K.
12: That's
2: seven-year-old guy. But here's the thing. He did work for years. Every day with Peter Rosenberg, they did a show together. And Rosenberg's like the biggest hip-hop guy in New York. So you don't think Michael K. along the way found out DMX died?
3: Just forget sometimes, right?
2: I know you forget sometimes. Listen, it's usually the opposite, though, where you're like, oh, I thought that person died, and they're still alive.
1: Sway's still in New York, right?
2: Yeah.
1: I know he's from the Bay Area, but I'm giving that credit to Sway.
2: Okay.
1: No hate, but that's my guy. Mm.
2: Dude, this is major because it's embarrassing.
12: Definitely.
2: It really
12: major.
2: Is. And you know what? Michael K. should know because of the Rosenberg tie-in, and he takes a lot of pride in being somewhat relevant. He's still a broadcaster every day.
1: Yeah, but you
2: and
1: forget.
2: And you can hear, it's embarrassing, but it's still, as a broadcaster, it's embarrassing. And nobody gets everything. I'm sure if Statboy was here, if Tony Reilly was here, he'd get us a few times. He's got to know that. DMX died, how many years? 5 years ago? You could hear when he finds out in his ear, like a producer's like, DMX is no longer with us, Michael. He's like, oh, yeah, it's just embarrassing. And because of his impact on hip-hop and because of Michael K. and his credibility, I think it's major.
1: Okay.
3: All right, one more, guys. Let's keep it New York City-centric here. Jalen Brunson recently gave us the New York City sports icons on his Mount Rushmore. Derek Jeter, Eli Manning, Joe Namath, and Clyde Frazier. These four, midweek or major.
2: Hold Jeter, on. Joe,
3: how do you size
2: Jeter,
3: them up?
2: Jeter said this?
3: No, this was Jalen Brunson, champion,
13: Brunson.
3: New York Knick.
2: Yeah. Oh, okay.
3: His Brunson. Mount Rushmore of New York City sports icons is Derek Jeter, Eli Manning, Joe Namath, and Clyde Frazier.
2: Wow.
3: He's kind of covering all the bases, I guess.
2: I think this is major because...
12: Definitely major.
2: People want to hear what Brunson has to say. He is now arguably on that Mount Rushmore. I don't think he's that far off. Joe Namath is the only thing the Jets have ever had to cheer about. It's their one Super Bowl, their one big upset, the guarantee... The fur coat, everything about Namath,
13: You forgetting the Aaron Rodgers years?
2: Am I forgetting the Mark Sanchez years also? No, I can't disagree with this. I think it's a good Mount Rushmore. I just love that he actually had one prepared. Usually an athlete would be like, yeah, I don't want to really comment on that.
1: I think this is major because he should be on the Mount Rushmore.
2: Yeah, replace Clyde Frazier with him for an updated version.
1: It's just an updated version. That's no knock on Frazier. But I say get Namath out there and put Don Mattingly. Yeah, Mattingly, bro. I'm just kidding. It's major because he left himself. It shows that he has humility, and he knows damn well deep down that he's on that.
3: And that's all she wrote.
1: Hey, Iowa Sam. Or I'm sorry, Iowa Uncle Sam. Iowa Spam. Thank you for your midweek major.
2: Sam, could I add one to midweek major?
3: Absolutely. Get that music going again.
1: I got a feeling it's going to be weak.
2: Yeah, it is. It is. You know what? I'm going to say week two for my own midweek major. Today is July 1st, everyone.
3: All right, spit it out now.
2: And everyone on July 1st
1: loves
2: to hit up Met fans like me and say the following. Hey, Rich. And I'm like, yeah, what's up, bro? You know what today is?
3: Oh, I know. Okay, I know. Yeah.
2: Bobby Bonilla Day.
1: They're going to say hump day.
2: It is hump day, but today is Bobby Bonilla Day.
1: Why does the internet especially love that?
2: I mean, do you know how many different teams
1: That's the all-time leader of reposts.
2: You know
1: Bobby Bonilla Day.
2: Do you know how many teams have contracts laid out similar to how the Mets paid Bonilla?
13: A ton of teams.
2: It was the first and for some reason the most embarrassing because the Mets love to Met and everything they do seems to be terrible.
1: Probably because it was the first
13: time. I thought the Dodgers were the only team to do this with Shohei.
2: I mean, the Dodgers are going to end up paying Shohei Ohtani billions and billions of dollars with deferred money. And again, I think the same situation applied to so many other superstars. I think even Griffey Jr. in Cincinnati. All these big deals, way bigger than Bobby Bonilla. But the fact that the Mets are still paying Bobby Bonilla over $1 million a year, people love to say, July 1st, Bobby Bonilla Day. And to that I say, we.
1: What are you doing to celebrate, Rich? I know you're a big Mets fan.
2: Oh, I have a dangling earring I put in, and I strike out batting cleanup.
1: Are you going to underperform?
13: Rich, do you know which July 1st this finally ends? What year?
2: Uh, is it 2030 something? 2035?
13: 2035.
2: Wow, so we
1: it is amazing that he pulled that off. This. Props to him. Can't take that away. But it is one of those, like,
13: each big check he puts into his car, like Adam Sandler, $1.19 million.
1: Yeah, it never goes away. We're reminded every year.
2: And you know what? Bobby Bonilla, who played a long time in Major League Baseball, you know, with the Pirates, with the Mets. Did he play anywhere else? If we do a little Bobby Bonilla on the road again, or was it just Pirates and Mets? Orioles? Was he an Oriole for a second?
1: Yeah, he was. So, I could picture it. So
2: that's what I'm. Yeah,
1: Pirates, Mets, Orioles. I think that's it.
3: Wouldn't you like to get $1 million every year?
2: That's what I'm saying. Like,
3: I can't wait for that check to clear.
1: Looking, you know what's even more impressive though is that we've seen things fizzle or go away.
2: Like Marlins
1: like,
2: too.
1: Marlins. Okay, yeah. Like the butt fumble. Like you know, it kind of fizzled and went away. It's gonna be May. The Justin Timberlake meme.
2: Can I tell you?
1: I didn't see it as much this year.
7: It's
1: this past May.
2: But it's more teams than we thought.
3: Had
2: really?
3: Standby.
1: The reminder of Bobby Bonilla Day on social media and amongst your friends always seems to come up, and they always act like they're the first to tell you. It's like you know those things that people say, and they act like they invented it.
2: Oh, I'll give you one. People think they invented. You know, for every hot girl. Oh, tell me more. There's a guy that's sick of sleeping with her.
1: You think I've you know what it's like, that? Man? It's like throwing a hot dog down a hallway.
2: We've heard that before. There's phrases people say to
1: people
2: you.
1: People love to tell you about Bobby Bonilla Day as if you never knew about it and it never goes away. It really is it's an amazing thing to witness.
13: Do you remember him being an Oriole in 95?
2: I do. That was what we said.
1: Yeah, I forgot the Marlins. That. And what was the other one?
2: I forgot.
13: Let's see. He was a Dodger for 1 year in 98.
1: Now I think about it, I remember the Marlins. I forgot the Dodgers. Get out of here.
13: And a Brave in the year 2000.
2: And a Cardinal?
1: I don't remember that.
13: That's crazy.
1: I don't remember any of that.
2: He was a Cardinal in his final season. All right, real quick. How many career home runs for Bobby Bo?
1: Maybe in a like low 300s, high 200s. So let's say 287.
2: Wow. Yeah. Are you serious? You didn't look that up?
13: Man. You need to bring this to Last One Standing, a game we play on our afternoon show.
1: You have a feel for a player's career and what they did.
2: He had a couple big years, but never was the guy that hit 40, 50 home runs, but was always good for a good 25, 30.
1: A solid
2: player. Good ball player.
1: No hate. I mean, these guys were living the dream, but it's amazing how this day is always brought up.
2: So, hey, happy Bobby Bonilla Day. We got more Covino & Rich and for Dan Patrick next, right here on Fox Sports Radio.
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0: It's Covino and Rich. Rich Davis puts the cheese in machismo, but he is a macho man. And he's a nacho man. Yeah, he's a nacho man.
1: I love nachos.
0: Rest in peace, Victor Willis. Village People frontman has passed away at the age of 74 today. Who's the real macho man, Rich? Randy Savage or Hector Camacho, bro?
1: I don't know how you could even ask that question.
0: It's macho time.
1: It's Randy Macho Ooh. Man Savage. No one on planet Earth would hear someone say macho man and think Camacho.
0: You also downplay the significance and dominance of the early stages of the Hector Macho Camacho career.
1: I do, but I think Randy Macho Man Savage, that's Macho Man, man. That's the Macho Man.
0: Oh, yeah.
2: Oh. Randy Savage, I know you
3: Your mustache is crooked.
0: Rich, didn't you name your garden after, was it the band or Macho Man?
1: No, I have a Macho Man Randy Savage garden.
0: He has a Savage garden in his backyard. That's Dickie Brown Thumb Davis, Steve Covino, in for Dan Patrick, Covino, and Rich. Enjoy your Village People today and celebrate. Let's get ready for Team USA. And remember, Rich, we're live from the Fox Sports Radio studios. 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
1: 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You know, I wonder if President Trump puts out a statement about the lead singer of the Village People, because think about it, the
0: right
1: YMCA.
0: Here, 47 minutes ago, Trump mourns Village People singer. Yeah, we will think of Victor every time YMCA is played.
1: Yeah, that became, like, what a odd turnaround that song has had.
0: It's a sad day. Sad, sad day.
1: Well, hey, rest in peace, a legend in the music world.
4: Rich, you were just talking about Panini. There's going to be a Lakers Walker Kessler card for this upcoming season.
1: Yo, I just saw that. You must be pumped. Danny G, you were saying how Lakers fans wanted Kessler from the Jazz.
4: Lakers been eyeing this big man for a while. 7'2". He averages 14.5 points, almost 11 rebounds per game. He is a baller from the Jazz, and he is now a Laker. That happened just a couple minutes ago. 4 years, $130 million deal. And then 10 minutes before that, found out Mitchell Robinson agreeing to a 3-year, $47.4 million deal with the Celtics after his last 8 with the Knicks, of course.
0: That's crazy. I get it. They can't afford to keep him, but you got to run it back the best way you can. And he was the longest tenured Knick, if I'm not mistaken,
4: right? The Knicks payroll is a mess right now.
0: Like, he was with the Knicks when they were like at their worst.
1: That's why we always talk about those little windows.
0: Well, he got his chip, and now he moves on and gets paid.
1: But I'm saying you always make fun of me when I say little windows, because every team has an opportunity where it's like, this is the year, and the Knicks did it, and now, listen, if they have some payroll issues and they don't run it back, and, you know, you got your championship. So many teams have that little window, and they don't deliver. The Knicks had a memorable season no one could ever take away from them, so listen, you said it before, man. We live in a world now where it's very tough to repeat and create a dynasty, which is why you got to give credit to, you know, the Chiefs of the world and teams that found a way.
0: Well, that's why I said it's
1: to do it year after year.
0: It's insane to discredit LeBron for what he did. There's so much parity year to year.
1: Yeah. In fact, we were talking about the other day, the parity in baseball. Do we still have only 4 teams in the AL that are over 500? That is wild to me. I can't even believe that.
0: Oh, the Yankees are stinking like Abe Lincoln, dude. They're so bad. They lost 6 in a row. It's the curse of, some people say, the lollipop. And I say this respectfully. I don't try to hate on anybody. I wish Austin Wells would sort of pick it up. Since he's been back, the Yankees stink. And the Rays just keep winning every time the Yankees lose.
1: So big news. Big news.
0: What?
1: 6 teams are now over 500 in the AL.
0: Yeah, so, you know, everything's competitive, which is why I do think, to backtrack to what we were talking about earlier, yeah, LeBron won one. It was the bubble championship. Winning one is not easy. One with the Lakers. That's just with the Lakers. There's other superstars that have only done that with one team their whole career.
1: True.
0: And they don't get the criticism that LeBron gets.
1: You know what? The one I want to watch tonight, maybe I want to hear your review tomorrow.
0: Love Island, because it's sweeping the nation.
1: No, besides Love Island and besides
5: after the game.
1: And besides World Cup.
0: Can I remind everybody from the Dan Patrick world, though, to keep their kid off of Love Island?
1: Yeah, you used to remember. Remember Chris Rock used to say, keep your daughter off the pole? Keep your kids off of Love Island.
0: Then it was keep their cheeks off the Instagram. then keep them off OnlyFans. Keep them off Love Island.
1: So besides Love Island and, of course, Team USA, Bosnia tonight.
5: And Herzegovina.
1: And Herzegovina combined. Louis C.K.'s got a new comedy special. And I was always a big fan of Louis C.K., so I'm going to go check that out. That's on Netflix. So if you want to check out Louis C.K., I'm going to check it out. All right, we'll see you guys mañana. Thank you, Dan Patrick and the Danettes and Fox Sports Radio for hanging with us this morning. If you missed any of the show, Danny G puts up the pod in a few minutes. Yeah. Until tomorrow, have a great hump day. July 1st. Arrivederci, baby. USA. See you in the promised land.
6: USA. USA. USA. USA. USA. USA.
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10: Team France is headed to the round of 16. 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
11: The Lakers are doing a solid here. 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
9: The Herd with Colin Cowherd starts now.
11: Okay, here we go. Oh, breaking news again. How lucky are we this week? Yesterday it broke. LeBron no longer a Laker. And it didn't take the new ownership of the Lakers very long. That's because they've been working on this for a month. It's official. The Lakers have a new standard. Breaking news. Walker Kessler, a legitimate defensive big, which you better have now in the West with Wemby and OKC's front line and Jokic, a legitimate defensive big. They got DeAndre Ayton. He'll give you 10 or 12 points. That's fine. Lakers got a big. So this is what I've been preaching now since the new Dodger owners came in. It's not about clinging to the past. It's about spending money and looking through the windshield, not the rearview mirror. The new Laker ownership never had any intention to sign LeBron James. They had to keep it quiet, but it's a J.J. Redick, Luka Doncic organization with a massive brand and a good complimentary score in Austin Reeves. I don't even think they would have kept Austin Reeves, but they had to, or you'd get nothing. And the West is too deep. He's a good complimentary player. But you don't spend $10 billion to keep status quo. Walker Kessler's a big. He's a defensive big. That's fine. Luka and Austin going to give your points. He's a defensive big. Didn't play much last year. 5 games. Why? In college, he had a shoulder injury. It kept bugging him. So last year they said, clean it up, get surgery, rehab, take it off. A lot of teams in the league liked him. Defensive big, legit 7'2", massive presence. So now you got a superstar offensive guy, a complimentary offensive guy, which you need, and a legitimate big time defensive center. The standard has changed. I mean, this is what the new Dodger owners do. They do not cling to the past. Remember, they won a World Series in 2020, and they're like, yeah, we're going to go get the best player maybe that we don't have in baseball. His name is Freddie Freeman. Hey, let's get Shohei.

0: Hey, Ohtani. And now they've got three since 2020. They just keep adding. Never satisfied. Moving off Cody Bellinger. Moving off Manny Machado. Now moving off LeBron James. The Buss family. They were nice. Ingrained in the community. Everybody loves Jeannie Buss. But they were too cheap, too often, and terrified. Operating a friends and family operation out of fear. Clinging to what their father had built. And he built a hell of a dynasty. The late, great Jerry Buss is remarkable. But they too often were clinging to that. Too many friends and family in the front office. Analytic department was a laughingstock. The Athletic did a survey among front offices. They weren't even in the top 10. How are the Lakers not in the top 10? So this is the new standard. All they gave up. They're paying him $32 million a year. Everybody in the league's trying to get bigger. Celtics just picked up Mitchell Robinson from the Knicks. Giannis had a massive market. He's now in Miami. All Rob Pelinka gave up was two first-round picks. What does it matter? With a new Laker ownership, those are going to be end-of-the-first-round picks. Ooh, pick swaps. What will that matter? Lakers now and the Utah Jazz both have great ownership. Both now have legitimate analytic departments. Those pick swaps, yours is 19th, ours is 20th. Yours is 21st, ours is 23rd. It's not going to matter. You're talking about the Jazz have a great next 5 to 10 years. Now, so do the Lakers. I don't think they're going to be a great team. Took Sam Presti a long time to raise a trophy. But it's all about direction. The Lakers now officially today, be excited. It's the right direction. Look at the age now. 28, 27. Cameron Carr out in the wing now from Baylor. Another young guy. Walker Kessler's a young guy. Youth, direction, centers, complementary. That's how you build it. Exciting time. Not just collecting stars and talent and then getting them and clinging to them. Feels like a totally new day. Nick Wright yesterday, a little cynical on the Laker options in the post.
1: Jalen Duren is not going to L.A. Walker Kessler might. And somehow we live in a world where $50 million for LeBron James cripples your team, but $160 million for Walker Kessler is the path to excellence. We'll see.
0: Okay, and they just signed another big, more of a shooter, more of a guy that's outside, Sandro Mamu from the Raptors. Okay? He's a small ball big. He's going to shoot three-pointers. Another guy, 39% last year on three-pointers. So now you move off LeBron, you get a defensive big, you get the kid from Toronto, the kid you drafted shoots threes. Now we're moving in the right direction. He's a floor spacer. I'm telling you, it's a new day. Feeling good about this thing. Go out, J-Mac, even though you're not the same size, go buy your Walker Kessler jersey. Show that gun show off at the beach. Get your new ball spacing, small, big, shooting three jersey.
2: Yeah.
0: Show it off. Gun show at the beach.
2: Do you like the Snowtime Lakers? Austin Reeves, Jake LaRavia,
0: whatever.
2: Dalton Connect.
0: It's an intentional roster construction.
2: Yep.
0: It's not star collecting. During Belichick's big run, that's what they always said. We're building a team, not just collecting talent. 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
2: It'd be nice if Kessler could play, you know, more than half a season since the first season in the league. He hasn't played more than 74 games, Colin. The guy cannot stay healthy at all.
0: They're cleaning up his shoulder. That's why he took the whole year off, was to clean it up.
2: Yeah.
0: Okay, so tonight, Bosnia, USA, here we go. And it feels different. We have entered new territory. We are heavily favored in a knockout stage game, despite the fact we're 1-7 all time in the knockout stage. There's an old saying, pressure is a privilege. I think Billie Jean King said it first. Pressure is a privilege. And it's no longer good enough to just say, wouldn't it be cool if we won tonight? It would be more than cool. It is expected. Uruguay canceled their private jet flight home after losing in the group stage. That may be a little over the top, but that is the pressure that you have to understand when you get to the knockout stage and you're a legitimate, legitimate Final Four to Final Eight team in the World Cup, and we are. The United States is well-funded, $400 million annually to the men's and women's United States national teams. That's equal to Brazil in the same class with Spain. We have entered no more excuses territory. Good manager, well-funded, home soil. I mean, we're favored over Bosnia. You want to know what their budget is annually? $18 million. Ours is $400 million men and women. We are playing better if we beat Bosnia, and we should. We're heavily favored. We're playing better than Belgium and Senegal. And Spain's really good, but they recently lost their left winger. He's good. That hurts. So this is no excuse territory. And there's a term used in soccer. It's called golden generation. And that term means when you get a collection of young, great players in their prime, collectively, all going in one direction, playing together for years. We're in ours. Plus, we're at home. Plus, Germany's not what we think they usually are. They're out. Yeah, they're out. Brazil's good, not great. Spain's beatable. England's back end is wobbly. This is our golden generation. And I'm telling you, these windows close quickly. Ask England. You can, if you don't win or seize control or the moment in a golden generation of soccer, and this is ours, 13 players, last World Cup return, 13 players overseas. I mean, everybody says our goalkeeping is a problem. Not so far. Looks pretty good to me. So this is Sam Darnold to the Seahawks. Before you have to redo his contract, you got to win. This is the New York Knicks. They just lost Mitchell Robinson. Now they're going to struggle next couple of years to keep their guys. You got to win when the moment's there. Do I think we're going to win the World Cup? I do not. But tonight, I had Anthony Robinson, Brad Friedel on this week. Tonight is probably the biggest game in the history of United States men's national team soccer. Here's Robinson.
3: We've got the opportunity to do something incredibly special this summer, and we're on home soil. We're looking to win a tournament, and you can't get there without winning this next game. So I fully would say that this is the most important game that any of us have played for the States, and we all go into it, that mindset of, you know, it's do or die. We've got to find a way to win. Even if we don't necessarily perform as well as we have done, we just have to find a way to get a result.
4: We have a lot of great players, and we've had a lot of great players in the past. But it's the mentality that you have to get taught. And that's what Mauricio Pochettino has tried to change in the team. And you've heard in his press conferences, you've heard some of the players, you've seen some of the actions. And it's more of a mentality issue to know that you have to win today. You have to die for your team today. You have to do everything for the sake of the team today. Nothing individual really matters. It's how you collectively play as a group.
0: Yep. Tonight is everything. It's the Halley's Comet of circumstances for the United States men's national team. Home soil, some of the bigger brands weakened. Golden generation of stars who have played together in their prime and were healthy. This stuff doesn't line up. If we don't take advantage of it, you can go 40, 50 years. Ask England. Germany has aged out a couple of times in my lifetime. This is our time. This is our moment. Doesn't mean you have to win the cup. But we are well capitalized on the level of a Spain or Brazil. Our women have carried us largely for my lifetime. It's the moment for the guys. Cannot wait. The Halley's Comet of circumstances. All right, J-Mac. Very exciting times. First of all, the Clippers moved off Kawhi. I love that move. The Lakers moved off LeBron. He's still really good. So is Kawhi. But in both instances, I like the messaging and the signal. Yeah. The Clippers sent a signal. We're over the Kawhi mess. I mean, he's still under investigation. The Lakers moved off the LeBron situation. Not a mess. We're done with the rearview mirror. Mm-hmm. Like what the L.A. professional basketball organizations did in both instances.
2: Yes. I mean, Lakers got size with Kessler. Looks like they're going to get Quentin Grimes, a good wing player. Listen, this is going to come down to the health of Luka and Austin Reeves, one of the best backcourts in the league. Mm. And Colin, I know everywhere LeBron leaves, He leaves him in tatters. Go look at, you know, Cleveland when he ditched them.
0: Lakers are.
2: Miami Heat. Lakers are in good shape. And I think they're actually going to be undervalued coming into the season. Because everybody's going to be like, oh, Giannis to Miami. And the Timberwolves get LaMelo. I know people are laughing at the Lakers right now. You know, lose four of their six best players. Luke Kennard's gone. Marcus Smart's gone. I'm gonna watch this Lakers roster shape up and
0: suddenly
2: 50 wins for you guys.
0: It got younger, it got bigger, it got more athletic, yep. It got more complimentary. I'm for it. By the way, what is LeBron's legacy? We'll talk about that coming up. Jaylen Brown, why doesn't he have a market? Reportedly, it's not very big. 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
0: 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So Lakers have already announced four new signings now that LeBron's gone. Walker Kessler's the big one, the defensive big, the center from Utah. Sandro Mamu's a small ball big, three-point shooter. What do they need? Three-point shooting inside. Boom, boom. Walker Kessler and Mamu. They got Quentin Grimes. He's been around the league. Great wingspan, catch and shoot three guy, be a backup to Austin Reeves. Colin Sexton will be probably the first guy off the bench. Bench scoring, he's had years where he's averaged 20 points. Younger, athletic, size, and three-point shooting. Let me repeat, younger, more athletic, bigger, and more three-point shooting. Rob Pelinka has been around for years. Why did he get all of these so quickly? New ownership and stop clinging to LeBron James. Will they be a great team? No, but they'll be a good team. Size, athleticism, youth, and shooting. That's what they needed. You know what they gave up? A couple of first-round picks. Because of the new ownership, they're down the road. Those will be end of the first round. Who cares? Pick swaps. Who cares? Pick swaps with Utah. They're going to be well-run. They're going to be great. They're going to be at the end of the first round, along with the Lakers. You know, swapping 24 for 25. Who cares? Okay, so this is interesting. I got a half dozen calls yesterday. Texts from friends. Cheering, celebrating LeBron was gone. I'm not joking. So I read a story this morning. What is LeBron's legacy with the Lakers? Here's the thing. For all of you professionals watching or listening, there is just one real downside to hypermobility. There's no real home. There's no there at the end of your career, right? Even LeBron's Cleveland relationship is very complicated. So I was funny. A couple nights ago, a friend of mine invited me to dinner at a country club, his country club. And it's, you know, everybody there, 40 couples, kids have gone to the same high school. They'd all been, you know, vacation together. And I felt like a brown pair of shoes at a tuxedo convention. I'm like, man, do I not fit here? And I use the term all the time, bounce around guy in pro sports. LeBron's the greatest and most accomplished and most productive bounce around guy in the history of pro sports. KD's up there and so is Deion Sanders. Deion did this. Deion took care of primetime. Deion's brand at the very end remained huge. LeBron's brand remains huge. Maybe they've got it right. Deion was going Niners. He was going to the Cowboys. He was going to the Falcons. He was going to Washington. He was going to Baltimore. LeBron and Deion basically take care of yourself, take care of your family. And the upside to all that hypermobility is John Madden, the great broadcaster. I swear to God, he worked for every network. You're going to get richer. You're going to be on better teams. And you're going to make more money. And you're going to have more trophies. That there is an advantage that you don't plan a lot of bad teams. You don't have a lot of wasted seasons. Pro sports is travel and hard work and rehab. You don't have a lot of bad seasons. You're always on good teams. Right? KD's mostly been on good teams. Deion and LeBron, mostly on good teams. And I'm not trying to go all, you know, Ayn Rand on you, Atlas Shrugged, but prioritizing yourself as a pro athlete, it's not the worst thing in the world. It's not. So LeBron's legacy, the downside is, what is his legacy? He always felt like a lame duck Laker. It was a business transaction, more consultant than founder. Magic's a founder. Kareem's a founder. Even Shaq is beloved. People understood it. He and Kobe couldn't get along. Kobe was tough. Ask Phil Jackson. LeBron always felt like a visitor, a consultant, even though he spent double the years in L.A. than he did in Miami. Double. 11 years in Cleveland. 8 with the Lakers. But it never felt like Magic or Kobe. Probably doesn't matter. It probably doesn't matter. That's the downside to it. So what is his legacy? His legacy is yesterday, 6 or 7 friends text me and said, God, I'm so glad we're going in a different direction. Steph Curry, that's different. Magic Johnson, that's different. Jerry West, that was different. But this one, and those guys felt like they were woven into the fabric of the city and woven into the fabric of the organization. LeBron, he was a great consultant. I mean, he came in, saved us, cleaned us up, boom, out. That's okay. Not the end of the world. Again, the Lakers now, since his departure, Walker Kessler, Sandro Mamu, Quentin Grimes, Colin Sexton, younger, bigger, more athletes, and size. A little three-point shooting mixed in. J-Mac with the news.
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2: All right, let's go to the World Cup, Colin. And yesterday, Kylian Mbappe went off. 2 more goals against Sweden. This first one was just, I mean, unbelievable. Colin, he became the all-time leader in knockout round goals. We got the call from Darren Fletcher on this one. Just watch him in action and listen to the call from Darren Fletcher on Fox.
17: Dembele to Mbappe. Step over from Mbappe. Still Mbappe! 1-0, France! And Mbappe becomes the all-time leading goal scorer in knockout matches in the World Cup final. And France score in New Jersey. Absolutely brilliant from Kylian Mbappe. 17 goals in the World Cup, 5 in this competition. Individual brilliance. That's the goal a superstar scores. Biggest stage, biggest moments. They deliver.
0: It's not about scheme. It's not about managing. He simply separates. All these soccer diehards have been lecturing us on the position, the scheme, how many back. That is just Michael Jordan coming down the wing. Put your best guy on me. I'm going to beat him, palm it, dunk on him. That's all that is. It's open play, fluidity from the great stars. That's not about coaching. This is just, I mean, look at this thing. Good God, to get that kind of spacing in that congested area is insane.
2: It's wild because if you watch the highlight at the end, the goalie, after the ball goes in, he's like, damn it, guys. You know, he's frustrated. And everybody's just looking like, what did we just see? Nobody's stopping that.
0: Right now, England trails 1-0 to Congo in the 26th minute. Yes, I'll say it, outside of France and maybe Messi.
2: No, Argentina. Come on, they're in there.
0: We can compete with anybody in Europe not named France. And I'm not sure anybody else in Europe can compete with France. We are in the same group of England. We've been saying this now for 2 weeks. We're not France. We don't have Messi. I'm watching the same stuff you are. I'm watching Norway. I'm watching Spain. I'm watching Portugal. I'm watching England. I think we match up with everybody except France.
2: Do you remember in when the Dream Team, the original, just obliterated everyone? And then increasingly after that, the results got closer and then we lost? I mean, we're catching up to the rest of the world. It's okay to say that. People don't want to hear it. But our players are all now spread out overseas. That wasn't the case in 1990. Like, we're just a better country for soccer. We're not quite France, who are juggernauts, right. But all right, let's move on, Colin. This is a crazy story. So we're going to do a lot of LeBron James here on the show, regardless of how you feel about him. All the teams want him, including the Minnesota Timberwolves. Forget so it. When the producer mentioned, oh, the Timberwolves, I instantly was like, come on, give me a break. LaMelo Ball, no thought, no shot. But Colin, this is a team with arguably the best wing defender in the league in Jaden McDaniels, a great rim protector in Rudy Gobert. You've got create scorers in Anthony Edwards and LaMelo. Why wouldn't LeBron consider the Minnesota Timberwolves? That is a team that's been in the conference finals twice in the last 3 years.
0: It's a winter league. LeBron said, I read a quote yesterday. LeBron told Rich Paul, gather all the information and any viable options, and I will choose the one based on which one makes me happiest. Flying in during October, November, December, January, February, and early March to Minneapolis after an 8-game roadie is not going to make LeBron and his family happy. It ain't happening.
2: So as someone who just spent a few days in Minneapolis, I will say it is a really nice city. It's a pretty clean downtown.
0: Yes. Yes.
2: Very walkable.
0: Yes.
2: Now, again, I was there in June, not November.
0: Yes. Seattle's also charming in 4th of July weekend.
2: If I were Anthony Edwards and I called LeBron James, I would say, do you want to win or do you want to be warm for a month? If you want to win, you come here.
0: It's not a month.
2: Fine.
0: LeBron's got a stack of cash and a stack of trophies. Where will he be happiest? He'll be happiest retiring, Cleveland, or Golden State, according to Sam Amick, is probably over. That's what they're saying this morning.
2: Interesting. Hold on. Let's talk about winners in Cleveland. Okay, it's not balmy in Cleveland from November to February. Obviously, Minnesota's worse. But
0: it's his home. Contextualize it, be honest. It's his home. That's always different. He's played there twice. Got a mansion there already. Yes. Family could move there on a Gulfstream, not even have to take a suitcase. Cleveland's different.
2: Somebody did say that his house in Cleveland, I think it was Channing Frye yesterday, said it's like a hotel. It's so nice. So maybe Cleveland's an option. I would just say Minnesota. I hope he doesn't stay in the West, obviously. Colin, let's wrap up with your guy, Norman Powell. Yes, he is leaving Miami and going to Chi-Town.
0: Yes.
2: Interesting move. 2 years, $45 million. Pumped in 22 points a game last year. Former UCLA Bruin, I'm fairly certain. Just a good guy, good player. Now, he's going to go into a starting lineup. I think we're going to pop it on the screen here that's actually serviceable. I mean, we need a little more shooting here. Josh Giddey cannot shoot. Buzelis is a very promising prospect. I love me some Caleb Wilson. Nick Claxton, that's a long... I mean, I think Norm Powell, 6'4", is their smallest starter. So it's a long, very defensive-minded team. I could see 45 wins out of these guys, 40-45.
0: It's amazing. You flush out a very weak front office for the Bulls. That is a basketball team. Length, size, defense, experience. Modest Buzelis is emerging into a 20-point-a-game kind of dependable score. Giddey's a very good player. He's not a great shooter. Yeah. But Powell is Caleb Wilson, Claxton. You have length. This is a real lineup. It's not a great team, but in the East, it's a real lineup. You could absolutely make the playoffs with this lineup. And it's very complimentary. You've got size, length, young, old, defense. It's amazing how fast you can clean stuff up. You may not get stars, but you can clean up very quickly if you get the right ownership, like the Lakers, or the right front office, like the Bulls.
2: It's crazy. You go to Chicago, and now the Bears are relevant again.
0: No, I've told you this. There's something about, my wife likes clovers. You know, she, Irish girl, And she's had luck since I've known her, some interesting luck. I went to Los Angeles and the teams all got good. And I moved to Chicago. Bears legit. White Sox now are on fire. Right. And look at that Bulls lineup.
2: White Sox on fire. What are they? 2 games over .500? Let's settle.
0: Yeah, pretty good. J-Mac with the news.
16: Well, that's the news.
11: And thanks for stopping by.
16: The Herd Line News.
0: So it's interesting. Jaylen Brown of the Celtics is a great player. His numbers last year, I mean, just think about how good he is. 29 points a game, 7 rebounds, 5 assists, usage rate, plays both ways, super bright guy, great. And apparently there's a source this morning saying the Celtics, the market for Jaylen Brown is not as big as they hoped. Why would that be? Because optics matter. He always feels disgruntled. And I'm not one of these shut up and dribble people. I like my athletes to have an opinion. It doesn't bother me. But he has not helped himself. I mean, think about this. He got a great GM, always had very good coaches, great teammates, a winning culture, Eastern Conference Finals 6 times. Been financially rewarded. When they gave him his new contract, he was, for a brief time, the highest paid basketball player in the history of the world. And he played with Jason Tatum and was making much more. And he's never happy. Remember the Olympics? Didn't make the team. Nike collusion created this big mess. Again, I have no problem with athletes having an opinion. But nothing good ever came from a pro athlete being on a live stream ever. And I mean, I'm a GM. I'm looking and thinking, you get Brad Stevens. You've had competent coaches. You got Jason Tatum's one of the most passive, nicest stars in the league. You've had Eastern Conference Finals trips. You're beloved and you're not happy there. Are you going to be happy in Portland? You're going to be happy in Milwaukee. I think that's a legitimate concern. You know, there's an old saying, nothing good happens after 3 a.m. The new version of that is nothing happens good on a live stream. And, you know, going on a live stream and saying, you know, this is the most fun I've ever had in a season. Well, this last one? Where you got bounced by the Sixers? That winning a ring, was it? Yeah. So, I mean, go to the Olympics, the Nike collusion stuff. He just doesn't seem terribly happy. So, and then add a layer to that, that analytics people say he's not as good as his numbers. So you've got the analytics people saying in the front offices, you've got the vibe where, is he ever really happy? So, you know, I remember years ago, somebody telling me this, is that I was in the process. We were trying to hire somebody at a TV station I was at. This was a long time ago in local. And one of the bosses said, is he a good hang? You're going to spend a lot of time with him. Is he a good hang? And then I made a couple calls and it was like, not necessarily. It's kind of difficult. It's like, okay. Doesn't matter if it's media, NBA, NFL, law firm. There's a lot of talented people out there. For Jaylen Brown not to have a great market, it's not because he's not a great athlete. It's not because he doesn't D up. And not because he doesn't produce. I mean, he's apparently not a great analytics guy. I don't know. I've watched a lot of Jaylen Brown. I think he's really good. But Frank Isola came on this week and talked about his future.
15: You have to factor in the contract. I just think there's a lot of teams around the league that don't look at him as a $50 or $60 million a year player. Now, with the Boston Celtics, it's worked. And I agree with you. The analytics aren't great necessarily, but the guy plays all the time. And he wins. So for me, he's productive. I think it works in Boston. Even when they lost to Miami, everyone, you got to break them up. Like, to your point, if you get rid of Jaylen Brown and you get draft picks back, you're hoping that one of them could come close to being the player that Jaylen Brown is.
0: That's kind of how I look at it. I mean, Tatum, Jaylen Brown, a good coach, decent bench, and now you got Mitchell Robinson that you've pried away from the New York Knicks. Now, if you go to the finals and face OKC's big front line or Wemby, you got no Mitchell Robinson. So you lost Hartenstein a few years ago. Now you lost Mitchell Robinson. Now it's just Cat and OG. Now it's interesting. Like, we've had 8 champs in 8 years. We told you next couple of years for the Knicks, they're an older team. They're going to lose some of these guys. So Mitchell Robinson goes to your rival. Just very interesting what's happening with free agency. It's not necessarily outside of Giannis, the big stars moving, but it's complementary pieces. 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
2: Tonight on Fox, the Dream World Cup run continues for Christian Pulisic and the United States as they get ready for the round of 32, where they'll face Bosnia and Herzegovina. 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
0: Oh, cannot wait. Chris Broussard is joining us. First things first, they've been doing the show before ours, which we greatly appreciate. He's joining us now live from New York. Okay, LeBron's out. Walker Kessler's in. Quentin Grimes is in. Colin Sexton's in. They got younger. They got shooters. They got size. Are you surprised how quickly it's transpired?
20: It is a little surprising. I mean, they've been busy today, right? And then Mamu, I call him Mamu, Sasha, you know, from Toronto, another 7-footer. So I like what they've done, Colin. We'll see. I mean, they won 53 games last year. They may not win that many this year, but going into this season, it was time to build around Luka. All right, you need to find out. He's 27 years old. He's entering his ninth year. He's been more and more injury prone. So you don't know how big his window is. So you have to try now to build around him and create a championship team. And Walker Kessler's a great addition, 7'2", shot blocker. You need size with Wimby, and then OKC's got size. Kessler can step out and shoot the three a little bit, can score inside with either hand. Good rebounder. Like, that was a very good addition. He's got a little athleticism to him. And then on the wings with Quentin Grimes and Colin Sexton, you add some athleticism there. They can both shoot the three as well. And so I like the direction that they're going in. This team is looking more and more like that Dallas team that Luka led to the finals. Yeah. And I think that's what the Lakers are trying to do.
0: Yeah, there is an absolute way to build around Luka. Now, LeBron in his prime, there wasn't. You could do whatever you wanted to. Michael in his prime, it didn't really matter. Magic in his prime, again, you could put a lot of parts. Luka's different. Luka's like Kyrie in his prime. There's a way to build a team around a poor defender. James Harden, Luka. Giannis, by the way, is not going to give you perimeter excellence. That's why the Miami Heat needed Norman Powell to stay. He went to Chicago. That hurts them.
20: Yeah.
0: Okay, let me ask you, though. I was reading a story this morning, and I said the downside to hypermobility, and I defended LeBron from day one, prioritize yourself, your family. You're not a broadcaster or a lawyer. You can't do it for 60 years. You're a pro athlete. Take care of yourself. Take care of your brand. Take care of your family. And LeBron did. The downside is he doesn't have a home. I mean, even Cleveland's complicated. How do you view? I mean, I look at the Lakers, and my friends were all texting yesterday. I'm glad. I was over LeBron. LeBron's about LeBron. He's not a true Laker. And my take is he felt like more of a consultant than a founder. He felt like more of a business transaction than a team member. And that's not a criticism. It's the reality of his brand. How do you view the Laker career?
20: Well, look, it was definitely a success. I remember sitting on your couch when you were in L.A. and doing it with you and saying, if LeBron goes to L.A., he better win a championship.
0: He did.
20: Everybody on who has played for the Lakers on his level, other than Elgin Baylor, Jerry West, Wilt Chamberlain, Kareem, Magic, Kobe and Shaq, they all delivered at least one championship. And so LeBron did that. And remember, people forget, all these Lakers fans who want to poo-poo LeBron's tenure there, they forget where they were when he went there. They had missed the playoffs five straight years, had had five head coaches in 5 years. They were a mess. And LeBron delivered a championship, and then they were a perennial playoff team. He obviously has some great individual accolades, you know, becoming the all-time leading scorer, few other longevity records, and then playing with Bronny there, the first father-son duo. So you brought moments to the Lakers. So it was definitely a success.
0: Yeah.
20: However, I would view it, Colin, among his four stops, this was the least, not impressive, but I would rank this fourth among those. First, maybe Miami, where he won two championships in 4 years. Then the return to Cleveland, where he won his most important championship, their first in 50-something years in that city in a major sport. And I would even view, Colin, his first 7 years in Cleveland better than these last eight in L.A., even though they didn't win a championship in Cleveland, because there was an innocence about that whole thing. It was a hometown kid. Oh, he's yeah. here. That arena was magic when he was there. He won a few MVPs. And they had what you were just talking about. He lacked in L.A. was that connection to the fans.
0: Yeah.
20: He had all that in Cleveland, and that's why I would rank that even ahead of his Lakers tenure.
0: Okay, I like Jaylen Brown a lot. And I have said, I'm not a shut-up-and-dribble believer. I like my athletes to take strong positions. But I do think, keep the thing the thing. Jaylen Brown reportedly does not have much of a market. And my take is, the live streams, the Nike collusion claim, my favorite year ever is this last one we got bounced in the playoffs, is that he's not great analytically, but I would push back on that. He gives me 29 points in defense. I love him. I think he's a really smart player. But there is something about his personality where you're never quite sure if he's satisfied. And if I was a GM, I'd be like, you got Brad Stevens, you got a good coach. Tatum's a great kid. You guys keep getting to the Eastern Conference Finals. If you're not happy in Boston, what are you going to be like in Portland? So I think his reputation has become, and it's kind of fair here, he's a little bit of a grumbler. And optics matter.
20: I think it's more so, Colin, the analytics and his contract. Now, he's got a few years left and huge money, obviously, and is going to want an extension soon. So I think teams are leery about that. And then a lot of these front offices rely too much on the analytics. And he is not good for some reason analytically. Like his in the playoffs, they were -5 when he was on the court. They were +24 when he was off the court, the Celtics. In the regular season, it was +10 when he was off, +6 when he was on. So analytically, I think a lot of guys are looking at those numbers. That's where you got the ridiculous quote to Bobby Marks of ESPN that he'd be the 7th best player on our team, because some teams are too reliant on that. Personally, Colin, I would love to have Jaylen Brown on my team. I think he's a winner. I think he's mentally tough. And we talk about the grumbling. Remember, this guy has been in trade rumors for a few years with the Celtics. First, they want to get rid of him for Kevin Durant. Then they offer him for Giannis. And he's been a good soldier. I get it. The Twitch wasn't a good look. All right. He needs to get off of that. All right. Yeah. But I do think he's been mentally tough. He's always been viewed as a second guy. Yeah. He probably has always felt like, I'm as good as Jason Tatum. I got here before Jason Tatum did. We were having some success before he got here a little bit. And I was the Eastern Conference Finals MVP. I was the Finals MVP, but I'm second banana, and he hasn't, you know, made us think about it. So I think he's a very strong leader and player to have on your team. And I think some teams are just putting analytics above what you see on the floor.
0: Yeah, I mean, my take is if Luke is a number one, and he is, and he's a bad defender with durability issues, Jaylen Brown's a really good defender, no durability issues, and gives you 29 a game.
20: Right.
0: So if Luke is a number one, if Kyrie in his prime, who was a terrible defender and small, was a number one, Jaylen Brown's a number one to me. But, you know, I, you know me, I like manalytics. If you give me 29 in defense, I'm good with it.
20: And look, I don't be surprised if he ends up staying in Boston. Yeah, I get it. They are definitely trying to trade him. I think he understands what they're trying to do. I think their communication has been good. But I would not sell low and just trade him to get him out of there. Because they can, especially with getting Mitchell Robinson, they can contend in the East again next year.
0: Yep. I totally agree with that. All right. Good stuff. Appreciate it, bud. Thanks, Brew.
20: All right, Colin.
0: All right. What are you, J-Mac? I see you grumbling here and rolling your eyes. What is happening here?
2: Congo's keeper made two incredible saves off Bellingham and Kane. Halftime, 1-0 Congo. Not good for England. I know you're feeling this deeply. We got time. Saka will come on second half.
0: Gary Lineker. We need some old English. Okay, we got Michael Bradley's coming up. Former Mitty. United States men's national team. Dad was the coach. Don't go anywhere.
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0: We're at number four, Category 1 hurricane, which, again, is just a day off for us.
1: So I have a theory. Right, that's what I was going to say. So you like the Cat 1s because it's enough for the news stations to trick us into taking a day off and going to Publix and buying all the goods, right? But it's not enough to really, you know, cause any sort of damage.
0: It's not enough to really board up the house, right? It's like, oh, is it? If you've got those real, those easy hurricane shutters, you just put those down. That's no problem. But if you're like old school, like we were, didn't have that stuff, had to put wood up for a Category 1, nothing. We're just looking out the windows.
1: Yes, and the kids love Cat 1s. They do. Day off of school. And if you're down here long enough and you're a cagey vet, you know a Cat 1 means nothing.
0: Yes.
1: Yes.
0: Absolutely nothing.
1: All right, so number three.
0: Number three, Big Daddy Kane. I mean, when rap was rap, when hip-hop was hip-hop back in the day.
1: Mm-hmm.
0: You know, I should have done another OLI was Raising Cane's. It's just not that good.
1: No.
2: Unless they want to sponsor us. Unless they want to sponsor us.
0: They want to sponsor us. Put a little seasoning on that.
1: Yes.
0: Number two, cocaine. So I've heard.
1: Really?
0: So I've heard.
1: I can verify.
0: Okay.
1: And it should be number one.
0: Really?
1: Yes. You're doing that on behalf of Miami. You've never tried cocaine.
0: I've never tried it. Yes. It seems to be doing quite well.
1: Yes.
0: Everywhere I check, it seems to be doing quite well. So I figure it's got to be at least top two.
1: Nowhere is it doing as well as it is here.
0: Really?
1: Yes.
0: Yeah.
3: Cocaine is a hell of a drug.
1: I'm surprised it wasn't number one.
0: Number one. Yes. I mean, it's the hottest cane on the block right now. The Carolina Hurricanes. Nobody pays attention to the Stanley Cup champion Carolina Hurricanes. And I don't really mind too much as a Panthers fan, but they're the hottest cane on the block right now. Top cane.
1: Everyone's got something to say. Go ahead, Taylor. Yeah.
2: Nobody's paying attention to them. Not even people in North Carolina.
1: Mikey, you had something there?
4: Well, I'm a little upset that Canada didn't make it.
1: Canada! I sent them Oil Cane Boyd.
0: Yeah.
1: It's terrible. Didn't
2: what about the mayor of Knox County, former WWE wrestler Kane?
0: Yeah, no, not a wrestling guy.
1: But Patrick Kane.
0: Yeah, there's a Patrick Kane. That was good. That was very
4: Candy Kane?
2: Sugar
0: really
2: canes.
1: I love a good candy cane.
0: You guys want to do a Mount Rushmore of canes? We can do that next week.
1: It is your list. So San Antonio is out. That is that's kind of interesting to me. I just figured that most of these teams, you can get LeBron on a league minimum, according to Shams. Why would you be out on that?
0: I think the Spurs are just realistic, right? It's I'm going to break up with you before you break up with me. He knows LeBron. They know LeBron's not really going to go there. They know LeBron's not the right fit for a one-year, you know, hyper-pressurized championship run when, you know, they've got their time. They don't need to add to that pressure for that kid, Victor Wembanyama. So, yeah, I just think it's, hey, just so we can stop asking these questions, we are not interested in LeBron. Sorry, Bron.
2: What if LeBron would have considered the Spurs, but the Spurs doing this preemptive breakup with him fuels LeBron? Like, what if LeBron is so petty that he's like, now I really want to stick it to the Spurs? Who hates the Spurs right now? Who hates Victor Wembanyama? The New York Knicks.
4: The Oklahoma City Thunder.
0: Yeah. You're quite flexible, Taylor, the way you're twisting yourself around to try to get this LeBron James into New York, because it's just not going to happen.
1: It could happen, Izzy.
0: Okay.
1: I mean, it could. I can't believe that Taylor has opened his mind to the idea of LeBron coming there, and he's okay with it.
0: Well, he's lost Mitchell Robinson, so he needs something to replace the guy.
1: Yeah, I mean, not a terrible loss. If you want to lose one of the guys from this team, it would be Mitchell Robinson.
0: I don't know, man. No. That guy was clutch in certain parts. Like, there were so many games where you just couldn't get a rebound. That dude just kept getting offensive rebounds, and it was just like, I think they need this guy.
2: You say clutch? LeBron, clutch connections with the Knicks. A lot of ties to this Knicks organization.
0: You know you're the only one saying that, right?
2: And also, I'll tell you exactly what happened with LeBron. The Knicks have to fill out the rest of their roster, most likely, with people on the vet minimum. I did not think LeBron was in play for the vet minimum, so the second LeBron said that, that's when I started to change my tune and just thinking, hey, if our two options right now for the vet minimum are Nick Richards and De'Ron Sharp or Andre Drummond or LeBron James.
1: Yes.
2: Listen, I can only play the cards I'm dealt.
1: Yeah.
2: If LeBron's the vet minimum card, I'll play that card every time.
1: It'd be the greatest value in the history of sports, man. I mean, maybe Mahomes on a rookie contract. I mean, seriously, LeBron on a minimum contract to the NBA?
0: Yeah, if you can get a guy that's guaranteed to give you, let's say, 19-7-6
1: right,
0: at the minimum, that's a hell of a bargain.
1: I mean, he gave you like 21-6-5 a year ago, and of the three guys on that team, Reeves, Luka, and LeBron, the only one healthy in the playoffs was the guy who's 41 years old.
0: Can I ask a baseball question at the weirdest time?
1: Sure. It is the honest time.
0: You wouldn't expect me to move on from a LeBron James conversation to a baseball conversation, but that's, I got to ask the Yankees fans in the room a question.
1: All right. I mean, it's World Cup. USA plays tonight. LeBron free agency. We're waiting on Jaylen Brown in a trade. I mean, there's the Kelce wedding. I mean, there's so much going on here.
0: Happening.
1: Yeah.
0: But most importantly, the Miami Marlins are on fire.
1: Yeah.
0: They are the hottest team in June. I saw where Jeff Conine's son, who's on the team, said that this reminds him somehow, I don't even know if he was alive, reminds him of the 2003 team that won the World Series.
1: Yep.
0: And when you see, and we obviously know their payroll is bottom of the league, right?
1: Yep.
0: Taylor and Mikey, if you are a fan of a team like the Yankees that spends like crazy and hasn't won since, what, 09? Is that right?
2: Correct.
0: What do you think? What feelings go through you when you see the teams like the Marlins, specifically this Marlins team, or like previous Rays teams or A's teams in the past?
2: Izzy, I'm going to be honest with you.
0: Hmm.
2: I don't give the Marlins two thoughts because I look at that Marlins team. The Marlins might as well be an all-you-could-eat buffet for the Yankees where no matter how good the Marlins do, I'm looking at that Marlins team like, wow, Owen Casey's really good. The Yankees could probably trade for him in 2 years when the Marlins decide they don't want to pay for him. Oh, we're Sandy
0: Alcantara. Yeah.
2: We're going to load up on Sandy. We're going to load up on Griffin Conine. And then your thought process is, oh, who do the Yankees have to trade to get these guys? It doesn't really matter who we have to trade to get these guys because once they get good on the Marlins, we can trade back for them.
1: You'll get them back. That's right. Go ahead.
4: My kid asked me if we could go to a Yankees minor league game, and I said, I'm not flying to Miami.
1: So you guys view it as your minor league farm system.
2: Yeah, our farm system.
0: That's such a, like, I thought your answer was going to be, we hate those teams, we're supposed to be on level playing field, and they just have some sort of advantage that doesn't make sense. That is the best possible answer. It's like we see them as future Yankees. That's all it is.
1: Yet they beat them in 2003, the World Series that you referenced. Right. It was the Marlins over the Yankees, and you guys have no hatred for the Marlins whatsoever?
0: Well, how many of those Marlins ended up as Yankees?
1: That's a good question.
4: Did AJ Beckett? Burnett?
1: Yeah.
4: Beckett? Who else?
1: No, he was a Red Sox.
2: Mike Lowell started
4: Beckett was
2: with
4: a Red Sox.
1: Yeah. Mike Lowell went to the Red Sox.
2: Pudge?
4: Pudge was a Yankee.
2: Okay. Pudge was a Yankee.
1: Yeah.
0: All right, so there's a few of them. You see the path.
2: Mikey, right now I'm looking at this Marlins roster, and the guy that's catching my eye, Max Meyer.
0: Oh, he's so good.
2: I'm watching Max Meyer, 9-0, 2.6 ERA. And I'm saying, oof.
0: A little short king himself, too. Right?
4: Stripes.
2: Ricardo just said, get your grubby hands off Max Meyer.
1: That's right. Well, there's nothing Ricardo could do about it, unfortunately. He will be a Yankee one day.
0: That is so sad.
1: It doesn't drive, like, do the Rays drive you guys crazy? They're not spending nearly as much as the Yankees. I mean,
4: No, they don't drive us crazy. They're just more involved because we play them more.
1: Right.
4: So you see them and you're like, I hate that guy. Can't wait for him to be a Yankee.
1: But I think Izzy is asking in general, does it infuriate you, just the sport of baseball in general, where you could spend, you know, $50 million and have the same outcome as a team that spends $150 million?
2: The only teams that infuriate me are teams that just spend more than the Yankees because I'm looking at them and just saying, man, that used to be us.
0: Right. How's that possible?
2: Or just spend their money more efficiently, or just throwing so much money that you're not even thinking about efficiency, which should be the Yankees way.
1: What a weird team that 03 Marlins team was.
0: What a fun team.
1: Trader Jack.
0: two World Series in my life. Never thought I'd see that.
1: I ran out of names of Marlins who possibly played for the Yankees because that team was so random and obscure that I don't remember all the names.
0: What a time.
1: Who played shortstop?
0: Alex Gonzalez.
1: He's not sure, though. We're at Mike Golick Sr. next.
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22: 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Former New York Knicks center Mitchell Robinson agreed to a 3-year, $47 million contract with the Boston Celtics. Former Miami Heat guard Norman Powell has agreed to a 2-year, $45 million deal with the Chicago Bulls. 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In the round of 32 at the World Cup today, DR Congo held a 1-0 lead over England until Harry Kane scored to tie it in the 75th minute and in the 86th minute provided an encore.
23: Kane. Still Harry Kane! Oh, my word! Majestic! Harry Kane! Unbelievable! England lead 2-1!
22: The call on Fox, that was the final score. England advances to the round of 16 on Sunday against Mexico to be played in the legendary Azteca in Mexico City. Right now, round of 32 match in Seattle. Belgium and Senegal. No score in the 25th minute. Senegal has just scored on a rebound. As we speak, they lead it 1-0 in the 25th minute. That is what is trending. Now, let's turn things right back over to Stu Gotts.
1: The great Mike Golic Sr. is with us. Can you believe 16 years after the day that LeBron said, I'm taking my talents down to South Beach, we're still enamored by LeBron James and a free agency decision?
2: Well, yeah. Well, I'll tell you what, it's credit to him because he's still playing great ball.
1: Yep.
2: Right?
1: Yes.
2: I mean, it blows my mind how, now listen, players are making so much money that they can spend it to keep themselves in shape, but they still have to do it. You're not taking a magic pill in the off season and getting ready for the season. You got to put the work in, right? And I've always said players retire not because, now it could be different in baseball and basketball because and hockey because they're longer seasons, but normally players don't retire because they don't want to play the regular season anymore.
1: Sure.
2: They don't want to put in the work in the off season for football from February to August. Guys just don't want to put in that work that you know you have to be ready to play.
1: Right.
2: And it's the same for all athletes. It's the off season when nobody's watching, when you got to put that work in. So kudos to him, the shape he's in, the way he's playing, that he's still on the tip of everybody's tongue on where he's going to play. And let me tell you, I think I'm stealing this line, I forgot who. If they get together in Golden State, Steph Curry, Draymond Green, LeBron, and they trade for Anthony Davis, the only thing stopping them is arthritis.
1: Right.
2: That would really be it. And that could become a factor.
1: Right. Mike, it's so interesting because you're right. It's a tribute. LeBron deserves the credit here. At the age of 41, he averaged nearly 22 points, 6 rebounds, 5 assists. And by the way, of the three guys on the Lakers last year, the three main guys, only one of them was healthy in the postseason, and it was a 41-year-old LeBron James.
2: It's amazing. Again, the shape he keeps himself in. Now, when he does get nicked up, sometimes it lasts a little longer, or you got to take care of it a little more. And by the way, kudos to Austin Reeves for getting paid.
1: Yep.
2: Because he's certainly one of. How about him? One of only two undrafted players to have over $100 million contract.
1: Amazing.
2: He has the biggest contract for an undrafted player, and deservedly so.
1: Yes.
2: Personally, I would love to see LeBron go back to Cleveland. Being from Cleveland and him being, you know, from the Akron area, Cleveland area, I think that would be awesome because they're a really good team.
1: Yes.
2: As well, by the way, you know, to fight for the Eastern Conference title.
1: So here's what's interesting about this. LeBron is willing, according to sources, to Shams, he is willing to play for the minimum. I mean, which is absolutely absurd. Mike, this is going to take a while. He's going to see what other teams do, how they fill out their roster. But if LeBron James, if that guy is willing, Mike, it could be anywhere. For all we know, and you never know what LeBron is thinking. It could be Oklahoma City for all we know. He loves Sam Presti. Yeah. But this is going to be interesting, and it's not going to happen soon. He's going to take his time, and he should.
2: We do know that it will be for a high contending team, because really that's the only reason he's staying in this, right?
1: Yeah.
2: Is to win another championship. And by the way, how well did he play? He did it a day after Bronny, his son's contract, got guaranteed.
1: Yes.
2: That he made his announcement and his move.
1: Yeah.
2: Any contending team is going to go after him, knowing it's not going to be a hard money hit. Because I had heard reports earlier that he wasn't going to go, you know, wasn't going to take a pay cut. But I think he's smart enough to read the room and say that this is the option that he's going to have, and he's going to have a fair amount of options. It is going to. And you're right. He's going to take his time to see how the team fills out as players just are. This is like NFL free agency for NBA free agency today. Just announcement after announcement of how teams are reshaping themselves.
1: It's interesting because a lot of people think, like yourself, you said Cleveland. A lot of people are speculating maybe it's the Heat. A lot of people are talking about Golden State. They would need to stay healthy. I think the Anthony Davis window is kind of closing, meaning I don't think they're going to end up trading him. LeBron, so it's interesting, Mike, because you know this about him. He's very calculated. When LeBron hears three teams and everyone's saying with 100% certainty it's going to be one of those teams, he starts thinking about teams like the Celtics. And like, so I'm not going to be surprised if he ends up. LeBron will end it how he wants to end it. And if it's in Boston and he's the guy that mends fences with Jason Tatum and Jaylen Brown, so be it. It gives him the best chance of winning a title, right?
2: that would be something to add into that mix. Again, if Jaylen Brown isn't traded,
1: right?
2: That would be something. You're right. I mean, it could be any number of teams.
1: Anywhere.
2: I mean, I've heard the Knicks.
1: Yes.
2: Would the Knicks mess with their chemistry being the defending NBA champs? I mean, I know a team changes every year to a point.
1: Yeah.
2: But do you mess with that? I don't know how serious that is, but that's the one thing that's going to be great is there's going to be rumors everywhere.
1: I think all teams are in play. I think LeBron's chasing rings. He's chasing Jordan. Now, I can tell you if Taylor ran the Knicks, he would tell LeBron to get the hell out of here. But luckily, Taylor is not running the Knicks. I would gladly take LeBron James. That would be great.
2: Yeah, it just be yeah. I mean, again, I mean, he's an asset.
1: Yeah,
2: he's not the number one guy you build a team around, but hell, he is an incredible asset. Again,
1: yes,
2: to just tip your cap to his athletic ability is incredible.
1: The idea at the age of 41 that he'll have 12 to 15 teams who are willing to reshape their entire roster to bring in LeBron James. It's incredible, Mike. I'm serious. I'm with you. It's a tribute to LeBron.
2: It is amazing. Now, also, part of that is the fact that he's not going to demand an incredibly high salary to handcuff a team.
1: Yes.
2: So it's really the best of both worlds right now for teams going after him.
1: Taylor thinks Kawhi went back to Toronto because he's trying to avoid the law here in the United States. What did you, with his contract stuff, what did you make of Kawhi going back to Toronto where he won an NBA title, one of his two NBA titles?
2: Yeah, is there extradition from Canada back to the States? I don't know. Listen, he thinks he can win a title there. The issue with Kawhi, listen, when he's on the court, he's great.
1: Yes.
2: And they're building something really well, obviously, in Toronto. Because the Eastern Conference, I still think, is pretty open, right?
1: Yep.
2: We don't know if Jaylen Brown will be back on Boston. We don't know about that team. Tyrese Halliburton coming back from the injury. We thought Orlando, you know, are they going to take another step? We thought they would maybe be more in the mix this year. Milwaukee, they're going to be down, obviously, without Giannis. You have the Knicks, the Heat now. So it's definitely open. The problem with Kawhi is staying on the court, right?
1: Yes, of course.
2: I mean, he with his age, he gets nicked like anybody at that age. You get nicked, and you have to really kind of protect it and protect that player if you're going to try and make a run. So that's what anybody that's over 35, 36, 37, you know, you kind of cross your fingers when they're playing that they don't get nicked up.
1: Yeah. I'm just reading now that Mike Conley is going to the Celtics, which is – I only bring that up because he's the fourth player ever to reach 20 years in the NBA or 14th.
2: Amazing?
1: Yes, 14th. Yes.
2: That is absolutely amazing.
1: Yes.
2: God,
1: also means nothing.
2: Remember when he was the highest paid player in the NBA?
1: Yes.
2: For like a hot second?
1: Yeah. There was a time.
0: That was short.
1: Yeah. Well, yeah. He's been around for so long. There was a time where Mike Conley. Yes.
2: And then speaking of, we're all talking about the positive moves. How about the downfall of Ja Morant? I mean,
1: yes.
2: To trade up players and not have number one picks attached to a trade with him, where a couple of years ago it would have been for multiple number ones. Now, wow, what a detour his career has taken.
1: Yep, it's interesting. Mike, I'm assuming you're starting in August your new show that Mikey A is going to produce. I'm assuming that's because you're invited to the Kelce wedding, yes?
2: I am not. It's one of those technical reasons. They have to give affiliates 60 days to know when a new show, blah, blah, blah, whatever. Again, it's something that I didn't ask because it's above my pay grade. They said you're starting August 3rd. I said, okay, fine by me, because that's a little more time off to, you know, to possibly. No, if I go to the Kelce and Taylor Swift wedding, that would be crashing. I'd be crashing the wedding. And with a thousand people expected for the party afterward,
1: yes.
2: I feel I could slip in somehow, some way.
1: You can't slip into Madison Square Garden, Mike. You can't do it. There's levels of security.
2: Mean,
1: yes,
2: a thousand people, that's a lot. I mean, just to hear the new announcement of Travis and Taylor Kelce,
1: yes.
2: You know, when they mentioned that for the first time, because I'm sure she'll take his name.
1: Oh, yeah.
0: You think it'll be easier to get into the wedding than it was when Trump was at the game three of the NBA finals?
2: Let me tell you, and it wasn't even the president. When I had to call a game in Philadelphia, when Joe Biden was a president, his wife, Jill, wanted, the first lady went to the game.
1: Yes.
2: And it took us an extra 2 hours to get there.
1: Right.
2: I mean, ridiculous. Listen, it's their right. It's the president's, the first lady, whoever. It's their right to want to go to a game. I get it. But boy, oh boy, the havoc it wreaks. And I'm not getting political. I don't care what side of the aisle you're on.
1: Yep.
2: All I know is when a high-ranking politician wants to go to a game, it creates havoc.
1: Yes.
0: Yeah, but how many number one hits did she have?
1: Right.
0: So, I mean, it's probably going to be harder to get
1: in. It's going to be more difficult to get in, yeah.
2: It's going to be tough. I'm still amazed they're having it at MSG.
1: Yes.
2: I really am. I thought that was just all the rumors out there of where they're going to have it. I thought it was trying to throw people off the scent.
1: Yep.
2: But, boy, oh, boy. Listen, when you have all the money in the world, you can have it wherever you want and dress it up however you want.
1: Yep. How do you feel about a 12-hour reception? There's going to be, for the 1,000 people coming in, they're going to be there for 12 hours if they want to be there for 12 hours. I mean.
2: Well, again, you can say 12 hours. I'm there for 2 hours. Right? I'm getting the meal.
0: Done.
2: I'm getting the meal. I'm getting some drinks. Yeah. And I'm getting some of the cut cake.
1: Yeah.
2: And that's it.
1: Yeah.
2: Hey, do we think like the traditional way Taylor's parents are paying for the wedding?
1: Mikey, hey, put it on the poll. When Travis Kelce comes out and plays football next season, will it be Kelce or Swift on the back of his jersey?
0: Oh, no. Number 13?
1: Oh, no. He should go Swift. It would be great. Yeah.
2: No, I'm staying away from that
1: one. T-Swift. Mike, just quickly, two things on the way out here. It was so cool, at least for me. I know she lost the match, but to see Serena come back, play in that match, be competitive in that match. But the most important thing for me, and I'm certain you agree with this, as someone who has watched their son play at Notre Dame, the ability for her daughter to see how beloved she is and how great she is at what it is she does, the thing that defines her, was a very cool moment. It's like Tiger at the Masters, where his kids finally got to see how great he was, you know?
2: To be able to, and my kid, Mike, Sydney wasn't born yet. Mike and Jake were, I think, 4 and 3 when I was done, when the league retired me.
1: Yeah.
2: And I was a little bummed at that. I mean, they kind of knew what was happening, but not really, you know, at 4 and 3.
1: Yes.
2: So I think anybody that's around long enough for that to be part of it, I think is so cool to have your kids actually and really understand what's going on. I think that is so cool.
1: Yes.
2: But hey, congrats to the young lady joint who beat her. I mean, for a 20-year-old,
1: yep,
2: to make it through the magnitude of that moment,
1: amazing,
2: where every single eye, she was on center court. Every single eye was on Serena, how she would come back. And she was, because when she lost that second set, I thought, Serena figured this out and she's going to run through the third set.
1: Right.
2: So for her to not only keep her composure, but win that, kudos to her. But yes. Yeah, the Serena thing I think was just awesome.
1: Yeah, it is. It was amazing by joint. Like, not a single person there wanted her to win. I think she said afterwards, I'm not certain I even wanted to win.
2: Because
1: the story was so good and so rich, but you got it done. Real quick here, Mike, USA Soccer, you're glued to it tonight? You're glued, right?
2: Oh, yeah, definitely. I know we're favored, but that really doesn't mean a whole lot.
1: Yes.
2: But yeah, listen, all you can do is play who you're supposed to play. And they've looked really good for a team that has pretty much not lived. I shouldn't say not lived up, because the expectations were never very high, right?
1: Yes.
2: And again, the reason they qualified for this year's tournament is because the games were in the United States.
1: Right.
2: So now the expectation was they were going to get out of the first round and into the knockout stage. So now I think everything is gravy, and again, they're favored. So Let's see how far they can go.
1: Mike, you have to love U.S. soccer fans who feel like it's their game now because we're hosting it. They want it every year. They want to change every rule. And every year they want it to be in the United States of America. I mean, that's us, right?
2: Yeah. Listen, and we know that's not going to happen. We know it's the most popular sport in the world, but it's way more popular, as we know, outside of the United States. Not to say it's not cool. I've loved how the visiting fans from the other teams have jumped into the other sports.
1: They've been great.
2: For Victor Hovland at the golf.
1: Yep.
2: At baseball games they've been going to. The Scottish group has just wiped out all the beer in Boston.
1: It's amazing.
2: I mean, they're out drinking Bostonians, which is unbelievable.
1: Yes.
2: So, I mean, they're having their fun. I was in Boston visiting the grandkids, and France bought out the Four Seasons for a month.
1: Mm-hmm.
2: I mean, my God.
1: Yeah. Surprised Kelsey's didn't do that.
2: Yeah, they could.
1: Mike, what you're trying to say, and I agree with you, they're better sports fans. We're spoiled. We're entitled. They love going to games. They love going to golf matches. They love drinking our beer. Yep. They love sports more than we do. How about that?
2: Yeah, I mean, and you see the celebrations when they show the other countries of the people who didn't make it over and the celebrations when their teams win. And we had shootouts.
1: Right.
2: You know, the first shootouts, a couple of shootouts.
1: Yes.
2: We've had late goals.
1: Right.
2: And I'm not going to lie, I'm a very casual soccer fan. I don't watch a lot of it, but I do watch the World Cup.
1: Yes.
2: And I'm really locked into really all the matches. So it's been a lot of fun to watch.
1: So real quick, do you think it will translate into more people? I have no doubt it will have an impact on soccer in the United States, especially at the youth level. Yeah. But in terms of fandom, I feel like when this is over, regardless of the outcome, even if we win the entire thing, in a month we're all headed back to the NFL and we'll forget this sport even exists. Is that fair?
2: Yeah. Listen, it's down the list on most popular sports in the United States, not the world, but the United States. So you're right. You'll get the initial bump. Maybe youth soccer will pick up some. But still the issue is, in youth soccer, when the better athletes and better players get older, they go to another sport.
1: Right.
2: Right? That's been the whole fight of U.S. soccer, is to try and keep those players in soccer. And it just, it's gotten better since, Stu, you and I started doing radio a couple of decades ago.
1: Yep.
2: It's gotten better, but it's still, unfortunately, nowhere near where the rest of the world is.
1: Yep, and here we are still doing it, Mike. Everyone else doing other thing. We love radio. All right, thanks, Mike. Congratulations.
2: All right. Yeah, thanks, man. Right. See you guys.
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1: You say that so well.
0: I think I stumbled through that one, but I just powered through and it makes it sound like I know what I'm saying.
1: It's a bittersweet day. Well, it's a sweet day for Mikey A.
2: It's a sweet day.
1: Yes. Because he hates Ricardo's List. 50 shows that are better than the greatest show ever made, Breaking Bad. We are down to the final five here. But before we get to that, Izzy, Mikey A, because we need to finish every show with a top 100 list or a top 50 list or some sort of list, he has three choices for us because today will be the final day of Ricardo's List, thankfully. Mikey has three choices for the next list, so, and he wants us to vote on it. All right?
0: Okay. Yeah.
1: So, Mikey A, go ahead. Give us our three choices here. We'll all vote.
2: Okay. I'm going to start a little bit outside the box. Bill Barnwell has ranked the top 32 offensive playmakers by team. So he's each team by offensive playmakers.
1: Okay. So offensive, and we plan on doing this one at a time, 32 days? I mean,
2: we could do it four at a time.
1: Okay, that's only 8 days, though.
0: All right,
1: offensive playmakers, okay. Barnwell. Who else? Okay. Yeah, Teller.
3: I'm starting to get worried about these other two choices now.
1: Why, he led with the Bad Boys?
2: Listen, I started with the Browns.
1: Okay.
2: Right. Yes. I started with the Browns.
1: All right, guys.
2: We could go straight chalk and do this one. The 100 greatest baseball players of all time.
1: Ooh, I'm intrigued. Yep. Over 100 days.
3: According to who?
1: Yeah.
2: According to the 100 greatest, they update it every
0: day. Oh, wow. I'm going to get a job there.
3: Okay.
1: Yeah. So the 100 greatest from last year, they get together and determine the next. Okay.
2: They get together and they actually have a list where they go, this year we took this guy from 33 to 24 and this guy fell out. It's a whole thing.
1: All right. Next. Okay. Yep.
2: And then if we want to go, like, this is the gold medal one here.
1: Okay.
2: Of course, we go back to Bleacher Report, and they have the 99 greatest draft busts of all time across all the sports.
1: All right. So draft bust, offensive playmakers, and 100 baseball players. Is it your vote?
0: Do I have to decide right now?
1: You have to.
0: All right. I'm going to go draft bust.
2: I think we do.
1: Okay. Taylor, your vote here?
3: I would also go draft bust.
1: All right. I am going to go top 32 playmakers. How about that? Barnwell.
2: How about that?
0: Are there only three people voting? Because then that means your vote didn't count.
1: Well, Mikey A has to vote now. No, Mikey A has to vote. Yeah.
2: I was going to go with the 100 greatest baseball players. So I guess the bust wins.
1: Well, the only vote that matters is the guy who possesses the list before, and that is Bordot Ricardo. Bordot Ricardo, since you have entertained us all with a terrible list of 50 shows better than Breaking Bad, of the three options Mikey gave you, which one of these do you like?
3: Baseball.
2: There isn't a question which one he's picking.
1: Okay, so we're going baseball. Damn it, what I ask him. All right, give us your give us your top five shows that are better. These are the best five shows, according to Ricardo, in the history of television, because he has them better than Breaking Bad.
0: Stu, there's nothing on this top five that'll make this list redeemable for you?
1: Maybe West Wing.
0: Okay, so one show.
1: Yeah.
3: All right.
1: Yeah.
0: Number five.
1: Number five. Here we go.
4: Number five. Curb Your Enthusiasm.
1: Wow.
0: That's
1: pretty good.
2: Good show.
1: Yeah, pretty good.
2: Really good show.
0: I haven't seen them all. But
1: it's a good show. Is it better than Breaking Bad?
3: Yeah.
0: Yes.
2: Not.
3: Yeah.
1: It's not.
3: I think it is.
1: Yes, it's not. Good show, though. No. All right, number four.
4: Number four, My Brilliant Friend.
0: Okay.
4: It's an HBO show. It's an Italian.
2: Of course
4: it's very good.
0: Okay.
2: I'm hoping number one is like Bachelor in Paradise.
1: How is that ahead of Curb even?
0: Number three.
4: Number three. The Sopranos.
1: We got
0: great show.
1: Jesus.
5: There's a good one.
1: Better than Breaking Bad, though?
4: Not even close.
0: I've never seen an episode, but I hear good things.
2: Overrated.
1: Who said not even close?
4: Me, Ricardo.
0: Number two.
1: Yep.
4: The Wire.
2: Wire is a fantastic show.
0: I don't know how it's not number
2: one. And it didn't age well. Yeah.
4: Why do you think that, Mikey? Please explain that.
2: Because it was technology at the time, like beepers. If you were to watch it now and you're of a certain age, you don't even know what they're doing.
0: It's a period piece.
2: Exactly.
1: Number one.
4: Number one.
1: Wait, hold on. This is big. This is the greatest show in the history of television, according to Board Op Ricardo and Breaking Bad's number 51.
0: And Liars off the board.
1: Yes.
4: Now, this was a CBS show.
1: Oh, really?
4: Number one. Sports Bang.
1: Oh, wow. I agree with that. I do. Wow.
2: You're right.
1: A long two-season run. Wow, what a cast. Joy Taylor, Billy Gill, Jonathan Zaslow.
2: Yes.
1: Don't Jonathan Weiner.
2: Don't you dare leave out Goldie.
1: Steve Goldie Goldstein. Wow, now that's a payoff.
2: And Bryant McKinney. How about that?
1: What a list. We are Fox
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23: The money.
24: That's what I always say. You always follow the money.
23: Yeah.

0: And yes, he's a good defensive center when he's out there, but you know, he's getting hurt like this as a young player. So I think that was way too rich. I actually like some of the other stuff that they did. I like Sandro Mamushkevili. I think he will help them. I think that's a decent price for him. I think he's a valuable player. I'm a big Quentin Grimes guy. But here's the thing about the Lakers. They played their last card in the last 2 days. So they better think this team is good enough. And when I look at the Western Conference, you know, listen, could they be a 4 seed, a 5 seed, and hang around in that area? Yeah, but wasn't that what they were last year? I just don't know how much they upgraded this situation. I don't want to be a pessimist here, okay, but it looks a little like shuffling deck chairs on a Titanic.
1: Totally agree. Totally agree. Very depressing day. Co-sign on that one. You're zigging here a little bit, zagging. Do you like the Clippers' return for Kawhi?
0: Yeah, he's 35 years old. He played 65 games this year. You guys think he's playing 65 games again in a season? Between him deciding that, you know, he doesn't want to play because he's got to rest his body, between him getting hurt, his lack of communication with an organization, it feels like a desperate move for Toronto. And the Clippers did well with draft capital. Here, newsflash, Clippers were not winning an NBA title with Kawhi Leonard this year. And if you weren't, converting him into draft capital was the right thing to do. They're probably not winning next year either, which means the Brandon Ingram contract is just a sunken cost to collect the draft capital. It's smart. And I liked what the Clippers are building here. And now with a 26-year-old Garland, and they drafted Wagler, and I think they'll figure out a deal with Benedict Mathurin. And all of a sudden, there's a young core that you can build off of. Listen, if Kawhi works out for Toronto, good for them. Do I think Toronto needed to do this right now? I don't. I don't know that they're a championship contender with him. I think they could have built a little bit longer. Yes, he compliments Scotty Barnes well. But he better play 65 games again to be available in the playoffs. Because if he's not, you have a problem. And that's my big thing. Listen, let's be clear about this. Brandon Ingram did nothing for Toronto in the playoffs. And they took Cleveland to 7 games. In a first round.
1: Yep.
0: He did nothing. So it's not like it was a big loss for them. But again, you gave up valuable future draft capital, not knowing what you're going to be then for Kawhi Leonard. And Kawhi Leonard is at this stage of the game, especially the age of 35. Listen, I voted for him second team All-NBA last year. He had a super year. But he's always going to be a question mark from now to the day he retires.
2: I'll tell you this. The reaction that I saw from people who love the deal for Toronto, Brian, they immediately put them like top two, top three in the Eastern Conference next year. Where would you have them in the pecking order?
0: I mean, listen, pretty similar to where they are. I kind of feel like your top tier in the conference is four teams. I still think Cleveland will be there, and they're certainly not done yet. So I think, and obviously New York. Boston, we're not sure what that finished product's going to be, but they certainly made a very valuable addition today in Mitchell Robinson.
1: Yeah.
0: I think they'll be there. And I don't love Detroit swapping out Tobias Harris for John Collins. I think that's a downgrade. And we got to see what happens with Durham, but I do think he'll be back with Detroit. I think Detroit will hang around. And then your second tier is Toronto and Miami. Toronto with Kawhi, Miami with Giannis. Like, that's like the 5-6 team, which, by the way, Toronto last year, guys, landed at a 5 seed. So it's not dissimilar to the Lakers. You take a big swing and a chance. The one thing I'll tell you is that for Toronto, they're not locked into a long-term deal. He's got 1 year left in the contract, but make no mistake about it. He went there and agreed to have a trade there because they're going to sign him to an extension. So they're going to get stuck with him for a little while. And again, this is one where I think they're at a good young core. And although Ingram isn't a big sacrifice, I would have rather had those first-round draft picks to be able to add to it as things go forward, even though they're out into the 30s.
1: Paulie and Mitch follow the money, Visa and the Sports Betting Network. Brian Geltzeiler, our guest on the Progressive Guest Line with SiriusXM NBA Radio. You were made all the news last week with the Bobby Marks appearance. Help me out here. What's going on with Jaylen Brown, and why is the market so bad that now the report is the Celtics have to drop their offer significantly if they're going to try to move him?
0: Well, all right, so a couple of things here. You know, Bobby pointed out what the analytics crowd thinks of Jaylen Brown. And some of it's not fair. And by the way, and Bobby stated that in the clip.
1: Yeah.
0: I mean, Bobby did not agree with it and made it very clear he's an eye test guy. And Bobby thinks Jaylen Brown has a lot of value, as do I. The on-court, off-court splits are the big thing the analytics guys go for with him to be able to criticize him. The reality is, with the strength of their bench last year, that probably played more into it than poor Jaylen Brown play. So I don't, that's not something that

0: gets me. What I do think is reducing his value is the Twitch streams. Stuff like what he did to Bobby on X, on Twitter, on Saturday after we posted that clip. That's not a good look for Jaylen Brown. He was aggressive. He was angry. And the truth of the matter is, you know what? Everybody's got an opinion, and you're not going to control it or craft it, but even as ridiculous, name your source. I mean, well, Jaylen Brown's a smart guy. Journalists aren't naming sources. It doesn't work like that, guys. You know what I know. It. Like, that act that Jaylen Brown has had since this season ended, I think is turning people off a little bit, and they worry about what kind of personality are we bringing into our organization, especially a team that wants to win now and has other star players, when it looks like Jaylen Brown isn't all that happy to play with another big star. So that's a little bit of a turnoff too. So the Celtics, between the fact that they shopped them and they're turned off with them, and it's obvious others are being turned off for the same reason, it's hurting his value, and it's making Boston's job harder to use his trade value to upgrade the roster.
1: Well, what is your pulse overall of the situation of where he might land? Like, if you had to bet on a team right now where he's going to play next year to start the season, is there a team that you would bet on, or it's just too confusing at this point?
0: So, all right. So, listen, there's a Denver deal that keeps floating out there involving Jamal Murray that I think both other teams are looking at other options. And I think if some of those other options fall through, you may see them as dance partners. The one team that I still believe is laying in the weeds here is absolutely the Utah Jazz.
2: Oh.
0: They have a really good young core. Remember who drafted Jaylen Brown?
1: Mm-hmm.
0: Danny Ainge. Austin Ainge, Danny's son, the president of the Jazz, has a very close relationship with Jaylen Brown. They know who they're getting with Jaylen Brown. Yes, they have Darren Peterson, another young star, but Jaylen Brown could go there and do for that organization what Kyrie did for the Mavericks when he went there and helped lead them, granted with Luka, but helped lead them to an NBA Finals appearance. So like that, I think that's an interesting one. And I think the Jazz are kind of laying in the weeds waiting for the price to come down, because the price doesn't come down, they don't want to pay it. But what helps them is the Kessler deal. They just collected more draft capital. So they could certainly sweeten a deal if they want to at some point for Boston, depending upon the price tag. You know, Brian Windhorst mentioned Cleveland yesterday. And the only thing with Cleveland, listen, Cleveland's not trading Evan Mobley for him. I never would. Okay. However, Donovan Mitchell is due a contract. I mean, he's eligible for a contract extension come July 6th. And those numbers are going to run into the 70s. Jaylen Brown's next 3 years are 57, 61, and 65. That's not in the 70s. And it's not going to be where Donovan Mitchell is. For Cleveland, that may not be the craziest thing I ever heard. And listen, they're pursuing LeBron. There's plenty of teams pursuing LeBron. But James Harden opted out of his deal to be willing to take less money in more years, also to help them bring LeBron James in. But those things could all happen together, as Brian Windhorst pointed out yesterday. So that's another interesting destination for him. I think Portland also lays in the weeds a little bit. Portland went and brought Morant in, and I think part of bringing Morant in was the fact that maybe we could put Scoot Henderson in a deal with some picks if there's some value there. So I still think there's a market out there for him. It's just that, again, it's not dissimilar what happened with Milwaukee and Giannis. Everybody wants Houston and San Antonio or OKC in the bidding, and none of those three teams are getting in the bidding for this player. None of them wanted to get in for Giannis. None of them want to get in for Jaylen Brown.
1: Yeah, very intriguing. Okay, I said this earlier. I mean, I guess good for the Bulls. I'm a big Norman Powell guy. I love his game. There wasn't another contender out there closer to winning a championship than Chicago that could have offered a similar deal?
0: Well, guys, look at the money that some of these guys are getting. Tobias Harris, who is a really good, efficient role player and did a very good job for the Pistons last year, just got the mid-level exception of $15 million for San Antonio, right? I mean, the money that guys are getting is not huge. You know, you look at Oubre, $8.5 million. Dean Wade, $10 million a year. There's just not enormous money out there. I thought it was a smart move for the Bulls in the respect that you're going to be, if Powell comes out and plays well for you and it's going to be in a high usage role, which he will be in a high usage role, I think he'll have some trade value for them. But the question you asked, they collected 9 first round picks or second round picks for White and Dosunmu, and both of those guys signed for very similar annual money that Powell signs for. It makes you scratch your head. One of those younger players would be a lot more useful for Chicago, who collected these second round picks and is quietly selling them.
1: Yeah. Brian, great as always. Yes. Make sure you follow him on X at BGeltz MBA. Listen to him on SiriusXM MBA Radio. Thank you, and we'll talk soon, okay?
0: My pleasure, guys. Always. Talk to you soon.
1: Brian Geltzeiler on the Progressive Guest Line.
2: Great answer on Jaylen Brown. Phenomenal.
1: That was tremendous. And I'm going to expand on that coming up. His next team odds, because if he's right on this, I think like a couple of bombs could potentially go off if, in fact, they were to be active and make a move for him. I'll explain that coming up next.
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1: Update from Seattle, World Cup. Senegal with another goal. They tack another one on. They lead Belgium 2-0, 53rd minute. And I have to say, that was an ultra impressive goal because it was a great pass and the striker for Senegal had three defenders on him, but he played it beautifully off of his chest to get a perfect bounce. And man, did he rifle that by the Belgium keeper to go up 2-0. And again, this is a very important match for most of you, or the fans of Team USA. If USA wins tonight, they get the winner of this match, and that's going to be next Monday. Senegal looks very good today, Paulie.
2: The very real good. Deal, no question. And very disappointed in Belgium. And plus 260 in regulation, plus 140 to advance, plus 320 first half, and that obviously already got there. So this is wild. Incredible performance.
10: And
2: 3.5 now the in-play total, and -1.5, -130 on the spread with Senegal.
1: Yeah, I was pretty impressed with how they played France and Norway going back to group play. And this is not me overreacting to the first 55 minutes of this match. Again, fingers are crossed. Let's get their Team USA. Let's make a deep run.
2: Gotta win tonight.
1: Yeah, if they
2: $8 to advance, come on.
1: Like, that's bonkers, man.
2: Yeah, but I mean, we should be able to win.
1: We should win.
2: I feel a lot better after what Paraguay's looked like.
1: And I can just, my early reaction is, if USA wins tonight, Senegal is going to be a very difficult match. And I have a pretty decent bet on USA to get eliminated in the quarters, which would then come in theory against Spain. I'm going to probably have to take a little bit on Senegal to protect that bet.
2: Depends. I don't know if that's a matchup. I've been impressed by Spain.
1: No, that's fair.
2: Yep.
1: It's fair.
2: All right, a couple of things here. The Cubs just won 23-3.
1: Yeah.
2: Swanson, 3 home runs. And listener Lance. So, and by the way, stuff like this, FanDuel has the best odds. Fanatics also has some good stuff too, but.
1: And you can find bonuses like at these books almost true. Every day.
2: So yesterday he was 55-1 to hit 2. And he was 450 to have 2 RBIs. He was 10-1 to have 3 RBIs. He was 22-1 to have 4 plus RBIs. And then he hits 3 home runs today. If Kyle Schwarber's 100-1 to hit 3, I can't imagine Swanson's even offered.
1: Sure.
2: But then also what you can do in play with, well, okay, next at bat, home run. Or will he hit another home run? Yep. So the guy comes out today with 8 home runs. And he just did something that hadn't happened since Sammy Sosa, which how many RBIs he's had in the last.
1: Wow.
2: Remember, he was an automatic out and what his batting average was.
1: Yeah.
2: And now he's going 3-for-5 with 2 bombs or extra bases in game after game after game. And to have 11 RBIs in one day and then hit 3 bombs and 10 RBIs in the last 2 days, this is nuts.
1: So for people who want to tail Lance and what he does, I just retweeted one of his things from today. He's on X at Lance Jones IQ. He is officially up almost $21,000 betting on Swanson and Cubs games the last 2 days. And he puts his
2: 2 days.
1: Yeah, in his last 2 days, yeah.
2: He wasn't involved last week?
1: Well, I think he's been involved for a while here.
2: Okay.
1: Yeah.
2: Okay.
1: Yeah, and he's also doing his own stuff.
2: Some HAP stuff on there.
1: Batter PCA. Versus pitcher matchups, yeah. Almost every single day. He gets into that.
2: We said that
1: the
2: earlier.
1: Weather.
2: Yeah, PCA just had an unbelievable month. What he did, only Gehrig and Ruth pulled off.
1: Yep. Because he and I go back and forth quite a bit, and he rides the hot players. And boy, oh boy, has it been paying off now for him for quite a while. That's a pretty good score. I wish I would have been tailing him, as I told him earlier today on Swanson. I'd like to be up 21,000 betting Swanson in the last 2 days. That'd be fun. And there's also this.
2: 55-1 shots, 12-22-1 shots. Yeah.
1: So he's got all these national books. He lives in Illinois, I believe. He was adding more. When Swanson hit his first home run today, he already had to hit 2. He kept adding him to hit more home runs during the game. And I think that he added, after he hit his first one, I think he added to hit 3 today.
2: Oh, God.
1: So the multiplier just keeps, it's like Ultimate X. You got 12 times, you're dealt, you're dealt 3 aces.
2: Yeah.
1: Let's dance, pal.
2: Yeah. Yep.
1: Good for him.
2: That is. One more thing, and then we'll get back to, because you got a good tidbit here. On some odds with Jaylen Brown. The last 3 days, it's astonishing. All the stuff that looks obvious is winning in Major League Baseball.
1: That's a little scary.
2: Right. But to me, it's the Phillies again. The Phillies and Zach Wheeler, $1.40 today, 4th team in history to go from 10 under 500 to 10 over 500 before the break. In June, Wheeler was 4-0 with a 1.71. The Pirates have lost 8 straight, started by Skeens. And he's 0-5 personally with a 4.44 ERA. All about the Phillies today.
1: Yeah, I couldn't wait for this number to come out last night. If it was short enough, I was going to play him. And
2: it
1: I
2: is.
1: Hopped on. It's still at that number. It's still $1.35, and that's what I bet last night. I'm probably going to add more on that.
2: Yep, the other one, do you have more?
1: Oh, I was going to say, like, there's more to this with Wheeler overall. So his 5 starts at home this year, 4-0, 2.03 ERA, like 0.84 whip and 10 Ks per 9. In 33 home starts since the beginning of 2024, his ERA is 2.23, a 1.82 batting average against, and 11 Ks per 9. If we lose, we lose. I have to bet Wheeler in this game.
2: That's right. Same with the Brewers. 50-19 run against the Reds. The Reds would be the 3rd team to lose 20 of their first 24 games in the division.
1: The third team ever?
2: Yeah. You believe that?
1: Man.
2: And Max Meyer. Miami's on fire. Freeland's going. Colorado bad. 9-0 with a 2.60 ERA. Marlins also cheap.
1: I was going to say.
2: A four-game set, and look at what they're doing offensively in every game.
1: Was it Monday when Sandy went and you pointed that out?
2: Yeah, he had a great June. He didn't pitch well, but they won 10-7 or whatever it was.
1: Sandy looks to be close to kind of being back to where he was when he went. Not exactly the Cy Young year, but he's been really good. So in my notes, I put, are the Marlins cheap yet again? Too cheap. Not only that, with Meyer, Freeland on the year is 1-7 with a 7.50 ERA. Okay, the FIP is better, but it's still 5.22. Max Meyer has been a revelation here for the Miami Marlins. He's one of the best pitchers in the National League.
2: Yep.
1: And he's $1.40 in this game?
2: I know.
1: And they're the hottest team in baseball?
2: Are you a little scared because the last 3 days have been so easy?
1: Yeah, I am.
2: Okay.
1: I am.
2: It's obvious. All right. So Brian Geltzeiler had a good point. You know, the breakdown on Jaylen Brown and why the value's so low and dropping and they can't move him. And part of it is on Brad Stevens, but... how about throwing out the Utah Jazz, who got draft picks coming out of their ears here?
1: Yep. And they have talent, by the way.
2: Oh, yeah.
1: The Jazz are, you want to take a swing?
2: What would that starting five look like? I don't think, certainly I think he wouldn't mind going there too. But I would love to see Brown go to the West, LeBron to the East, Freak already to the East, Kawhi back to the East.
1: Can the Jazz do this to have a starting five of Keontae George, Darren Peterson, Jaylen Brown, Lauri Markkanen, and Jaren Jackson?
2: Yeah. I would think you might have to put Markkanen in the deal.
1: Yeah, maybe.
2: But that's, maybe. Yeah, but they
1: also have bench players that they could get rid of with those picks.
2: Well, I mean, if they're asking Portland for four picks, just if you're Utah, just give them picks.
1: Give them some picks.
2: After the haul you got here. And those are some great picks. Who knows if Luka's on the team in 2030?
1: Bingo.
2: What are they going to look like?
1: Yep.
2: That could be a disaster.
1: Yep.
2: What are you seeing? Because I remember, Portland was plus 250. Then they pulled out. Denver went from 15-1 to 3-1. And then Utah was a big price.
1: Utah has moved up 2% today. You can buy them at 4 cents right now, 4%. Get a nice return on the Jazz if you were to go there. The stays in Boston or retires number is down from 33% to 24% today. Portland is down 4% to 12 overall. Denver's down 3% to 7. I'll give you the team. What does the market know? The team that has moved up from 1% to 23% to get Jaylen Brown is New Orleans.
2: Get out of here. That is wild. Come on.
1: That can't
2: be. Is that Trey Murphy?
1: Yeah, because he's been rumored to go everywhere.
2: Hopefully thought the Lakers could get him. Something that's...
1: it would be Murphy and what?
2: Well, I don't know. I haven't put that thought together yet. New Orleans.
1: They bumped up from 1% to 23%. I don't care for that. That's going to be a nothing move.
2: Oh, I know.
1: The Pelicans are obviously not going to... like, this guy can be a game changer. That's not going to do anything.
2: He's a interesting fellow, though.
1: Yeah.
2: You know, but I'm going to show you. I'll have my own team. And I'll have to look what I did last year with the Celtics. We were the 2 seed. I'll show you and I'll put up these numbers and these analytics. And, you know, I would agree with Brian, though, with the bizarre behaviors.
1: Also, Paulie, I got to tell you about this, the trade that came in on Poly Market on this Belgium match before it started.
2: Yes.
1: My word.
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1: I'll tell you about this massive bet that came in before the match started and Mike Palm's analysis on USA and Bosnia coming up next.
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1: 68th minute right now. Senegal leading Belgium 2-0. The winner here will get the winner of tonight's USA-Bosnia match. We go out to the Progressive guest line. Mike Palm joins the program now. He's the VP of Circa Las Vegas, the Golden Gate, and the D. Before we get into that match, thanks for the time, Mike. We appreciate that. You were on yesterday. Derek was on the show yesterday talking about how popular Mexico is, like, in these parts, right? And when they play in the World Cup, properties across the entire city, I mean, just it's off the charts how good it is. So what are the final returns last night here at Circa after Mexico played and won against Ecuador?
0: You know, guys, I wasn't there. I saw videos from both the sports book and from Stadium Swim. One comment from one of our executives after the Mexico goal that went up 1-0, that it was the loudest he'd ever heard it inside a Circa, louder than any Super Bowl or any championship game. Derek was talking about how the rain delay really benefited us because we wouldn't have been able to get half the folks in the stadium to swim. The line was so long at 6 o'clock. But he said we'd have still had people coming in at halftime had they started that game at 6. But it was perfect that they started the game at 7 and everybody got in. And then, you know, the final whistle, several folks were texting that the whole building was shaking at the final whistle. So incredible scene. And, of course, I'll make sure I'm there for their next game.
2: You got to come back with them Sunday, right? I mean, Nigel, disgusted with England's performance. Mike, plus 250 to qualify with a home game.
0: I've never seen a side get dominated like Ecuador did in what I thought was going to be a pretty even game last night. 2-0 doesn't do justice to the score. That was a complete and utter domination from the word go. And, you know, a friend of mine texted that doesn't bet soccer regularly but bets professionally, and he said this team hasn't lost at home in a match that meant something since 2013, and they're only minus $1.85 against Ecuador. And I'm trying to argue the Ecuador case, and we're like 10 minutes in. He's like, I don't care what you're arguing, that's not what I'm seeing. And he was right. It was a total domination for this team. Mm-hmm. And England was very, very, very lucky to get by today against the Congo.
1: Oh, extremely. Did you talk to that better again today? Does he plan on being on them against England?
0: He's going to be all in on Mexico now. He said he's just tailed some of my plays, but now he's got to go out on his own opinion of what he knows and what he's seen last night.
1: I can't disagree with that. What do you think tonight now? First of all, the popularity on this USA-Bosnia match, I saw the ratings earlier. I think their match against Turkey did 17 million people on Fox, which is an incredible number. The more people that are going to watch, more people are going to be betting. Is the handle for this match off the charts as well?
0: And the meaningless match against Turkey, right?
1: Mm-hmm.
0: That match against Turkey was the equivalent of a split squad spring training game, guys. I mean, think about that. It had zero ramifications for anyone other than don't get anybody hurt. For the USA, I think it will do, and this is obviously now the real tournament as the knockout begins. So I think there's a real fever in this country. Not only has the World Cup been a great event, but everyone is certainly excited, not only about the results of the United States, but it's been a fairly exciting style of play with all the goals that have been scored.
1: Officially, what do you have in pocket for this match tonight? Anything?
0: I think it's a bridge too far now to lay this big of a price with USA. I bet over 2.5 and laid the price here. Look, Bosnia, I think it was Nigel that said Bosnia was the worst European side in this event. That you talk about a stacked group. That group with Canada was what a lousy group, right? I mean,
2: yeah.
0: If they didn't have Qatar in there, and then they had the miracle point that they got with the Canadian poor performance in the first game. Switzerland, who's not great, drilled them. I think there's going to be goals tonight, and I can never predict the U.S. is going to shut teams out, right? So, I mean, I would, if I had to name a final score, I'd say 3-1 USA, but I think playing over 2.5 is the safest way to play and not have to lay a big price on USA.
1: Both teams to score about minus 110.
0: Yeah, that's not bad either, because I think the one weakness that the U.S. has is that they have an MLS goaltender. Right. Everybody else on that team plays in Europe except him. So, and you know, it wasn't his fault. The backup was in against Turkey. So you can't blame that. But I don't mind the both teams to score bet at all, Mitch.
2: You found soccer during the shutdown, COVID, and we're glad to have you. I thought Alexi Lawless had a good tweet. I want to get your thoughts on this. Guy tweets, I desperately need people who only watch soccer every 4 years to stop suggesting rule changes. The offside rule makes sense. Blah, blah, blah. Lawless comes back. I don't care if this is the first World Cup or the first time you've ever watched soccer. Your reaction and experience is as valid as anyone's. People may agree or disagree. No gatekeeping test. Come into the tent and have your say. There are also so many hardcore soccer fans that have argued that VAR is ruining this sport. I think Lawless is onto something there. What say you?
0: I agree with Lawless. People are entitled to have their opinions. How are you going to get new fans to the sport if they can't express their opinion? Mm-hmm. It took me a long time to get used to the clock counting up, right? And never stopping. It takes a long time to try to estimate how much stoppage time there's going to be. If you're betting these things, you've got to estimate it. And then you've got to try to guess on how long they're going to let it go. If you're still allowed to end game it at that point, you can argue both sides of VAR. I think it does get rid of obvious errors. Does it become too picayune at times? Sure. But ultimately, I think having a replay review of something is better than not. I used to say I was going to hate the automatic balls and strike system. Now I think they should have it on every pitch. And I get there's this drama of seeing the challenges, but why wouldn't you just want to get every pitch right now?
2: Sure. But for a sport that needs scoring, I would think you have to tinker with the offsides rule. And you also can't have these elaborate celebrations of what happened to Iran, and you think you're advancing, and all 3 minutes later called back for something that's, you know, by a toenail, to me, is absurd.
0: You know, there's certain leagues, Paul, where they give a certain number of centimeters or inches to an offside.
2: Okay.
0: Like they don't say 1 centimeter. There's some that say if it's within 8 inches, we're not going to call it offside. And maybe we have to build in that sort of grace area.
2: That's what the former manager of Arsenal said. That give us some daylight there at least. Yeah. I think that makes all the sense in the world.
1: Yep. Looking past this, and we're talking to Mike Palm here, VP Circa Las Vegas. Let's for the sake of this segment, let's assume USA wins tonight, and then they get Senegal. Senegal is up 2-0 right now, 76th minute coming up on that. Paul said earlier he doesn't know if the winner of that match will get Spain or not. Spain gets Austria, but then the winner of Portugal, Croatia. What do you make of that?
0: Well, I do think they probably get Spain. I think there'll be a lot of scoring in the Spain-Austria game. It's just Austria's style. Look, they couldn't just take a 0-0 draw against Algeria. They want to press. I think Spain, I think that's also going to be a game that you can play over pretty easily. Croatia won't pose any threat. Portugal will beat Croatia, and maybe Portugal can test Spain, but I do think Spain will come through of that bracket. But you don't have to worry about that, right? You can only worry about the team ahead of you, and if you win tonight, that team ahead of you right now, and for the sake of our bets, certainly looks like Senegal, who is the equal of Morocco and has played Morocco to draws on the African continent. They're always in the finals together. So when you think of Morocco as a Final Four team, I don't think you should not think of Senegal that way. And let's not forget, everybody gave up on Senegal, but they drew into that really tough group.
1: Sure.
0: Right? And then were able to put up the goal margin to get in their last game by being able to win 5-0, but it was the impossible group with France and Norway. That was the toughest draw for anyone.
1: Yep, I don't disagree. And for the record, by the way, this is not going to be an easy match for whomever wins tonight. I mean, if USA gets by Bosnia, and even if they look great, I don't think against Senegal that's going to be a cupcake whatsoever. That's going to be a very difficult match, obviously. All right, Maestro, thanks for the time, man. We appreciate that as always.
0: All right, we'll talk to you tomorrow, guys. Thank you.
1: Give Mike a follow on X. He's at Circa Maestro. Joined us here on the Progressive Guest Line.
2: If we would then beat Senegal, we would play like Spain or Portugal Friday, 3 Eastern, noon Pacific from Inglewood.
1: Oh, it is at 3:00 Eastern now.
2: 3 Eastern, noon Pacific.
1: So our show would start at halftime and then of that match.
2: Oh, God.
1: Ooh.
2: To go to the semis. That's your big boy.
1: Oh,
2: right
1: how
2: there.
1: Sweaty is that going to be?
2: Oh, man.
1: Let me tell you about this bet. Somebody put $7.2 million on Belgium to win.
2: Oh, stop it.
1: And
2: 7 million.
1: Yep. Yeah, it appeared just before the match, and this wallet has only had one previous position. Right before the match started, here's a cool $7.2 million on Belgium.
2: How much How much deep dive do you do on some of that stuff where it's like, hey, this guy has only made 10 trades and it's on these specific markets and it's U.S. military stuff?
1: Well, the military stuff is just great. You're going to want to break a window.
2: I did not see this market, Senegal, to win by shutout, but they're 12 minutes away from doing it. $30 million guaranteed prizes, cash in at Circa with their three football contests, no rake. 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
1: Yep. So the Yankees are 2-10 in their last 12 games, but it gets much worse than that. Details next.
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9: This is Follow the Money on VSEN.
1: Good to have you on board. We're live in Vegas. Circa Resort and Casino is your spot. Mitch Moss, Paulie Howard. So the Yankees lost again today. They are 2-10 in their last 12. They're on a 7-game losing streak. Here's where it gets even worse than that. In the first five, they are 0-11-1 in their last 12.
2: Oh.
1: So it doesn't matter. You're betting, you're fading this team if you are the last couple of weeks. If you're just riding these streaks out, you're absolutely crushing it against them. They can't win a first five, 0-11-1?
2: Yeah, outscored 43-17. during the losing streak?
1: The Mets are not any better. Well, I mean, barely. They're 1-7-5 in their last 12. And Peralta got roughed up today by the Blue Jays.
2: Yep.
1: The Tigers improved to 9-0-4 in the first five. The Cubs are now 12-3-5 in their last 20 games.
2: What
1: and
2: a streaky team.
1: Oh, boy, they define the word.
2: Yes, right.
1: The Brewers have been good in the first five, 11-3-4 in their last 18. And the Dodgers, 22-8-5 in their last 34 in the first five.
2: Yep.
1: Just, I guess you want to keep betting that over against the A's tonight?
2: Yep. The other one, Lance, would be up probably $200,000 if he was betting Caminero props.
1: Ah, you're right.
2: He's gone deep five games in a row and eight home runs last seven. There's another one. What he's doing, what Swanson's doing, PCA month he had.
1: Yep. So Steve Mackinnon puts out the trends in Major League Baseball every day, vsin.com. There's this one going tonight. Arizona's 19-6. You're up more than 11 units. In the last 25 home divisional games with Zach Gallen. And he's about $1.30, $1.35 tonight against the Giants. It's been a thing for Gallen for like 3 or 4 years, much better at home than on the road. Don't think I can get there.
2: Marte hot as well.
1: Very much so.
2: He keeps going deep. High total, but I think it's warranted here in this one.
1: Let me give you some K props. I'll give you some streaks. Mm-hmm. Opposing starters against the Diamondbacks, 12-1 under. Last 13. Against the Royals, 8-3 under last 11. Against the White Sox, this was going into today, 13-2 over last 15. Again tonight for the A's is 4.5. Can he get to 5? Last 16 games against the Dodgers, opposing pitchers are 12-2-2 to the over with their K prop. But the one bet that I have today, Major League Baseball, again, is the Phillies.
2: Yep.
1: -135.
2: Yep. Makes sense. And I cannot believe that the Pirates have lost 8 in a row started by Skeens.
1: True.
2: And he's personally 0-5 with a 4.44 ERA, and Wheeler's been so good. So Windhorst was added again yesterday. And right before they go to commercial break, you mentioned it earlier with the what if LeBron and Jaylen Brown are on the Cavs? What if that happens? But he also talked about today on his podcast, Hoop Collective, about the possibility, and there could be a surprise team where LeBron could wind up.
4: I have long believed that if there was an outlier team for LeBron, if he was willing to take sort of, you know, some exception, was Denver.
5: Yeah.
4: Because the idea of playing, and like, if you notice during the year this year, he was overly effusive with Jokic. And I'll just point out that he has a relationship with Josh Kroenke, the Kroenke family, the owners of the Nuggets. He, I believe, was a guest a couple of times on their yacht in the Mediterranean in the summer.
2: Okay. Hoop Collective podcast.
1: Well, that's the kind of information that's good to know, right?
2: Sure. Have that relationship, yes. And that could be the theme that I'm still waiting to see what they're going to do here. This is bizarre that we have to, we're not close. We lost in the first round. We have to do something. Joker, if we were back in Serbia, we all would be fired. What are we going to do? And nothing thus far. But that would be epic if he was able to go there as well. And that'd be a big ticket that could cash.
1: We have a breaking news here in the Senegal match against Belgium. It's now 2-1. Lukaku with a goal, 87th minute. And the next 3 minutes in extra time is going to become very interesting. That you want to talk about the full court press being out here by Belgium to get another one to tie it up. And then, Paul, your ticket now to advance in this match for Belgium has a pulse. I mean, that was dead 3 minutes ago. Not the case. Can they get one more here and tie it up? He has now 92 goals and 130 international appearances, 2 goals so far in the World Cup. Let's see how Senegal plays this now.
2: Draw 4-1. To qualify live, Belgium plus 550. See what we had for extra time.
1: And immediately, because of how Belgium's going to have to open it up, there was a shot on goal for Senegal.
2: 3.5 under, only -190.
1: Oh, man, I think we might get one. I think it's all, you know, how much time do they put up, though, for the added time?
2: But, that's what I'm saying.
1: Does it come down to 4 minutes, or is it going to be 9?
2: Yeah.
1: Boy, this is a sweat, man.
2: No kidding. You had it. This is now with the pressure, they can throw another one on here to go to penalties plus 850 live, 88th minute.
1: Okay.
2: But with him, I mean, it's the Miami love, the Le Batard report, the Miami stuff's real. Windhorse with the Cleveland stuff. Tony Rizzo thinks, our guy in Cleveland thinks, give it some time, but it could happen. But, you know, this for his, you know, his agency to come out and say there's, you know, 10 teams reached out. Yeah, I believe it. But what's the fit going to be, and what does he want to see with the roster?
1: Oh, another one.
2: Oh, no.
1: I told you.
2: Oh, come on.
1: I told you just like that.
2: This was, how late was it?
1: You got to be kidding me.
2: 84th minute?
1: What a collapse. They have scored twice in the last 3 minutes.
2: Oh,
1: Senegal. My goodness gracious.
2: Who was that?
1: Oh, their fans are just heartbroken. The coach took off his jacket.
2: Total domination.
1: Yeah. Oh, yeah.
2: And now, yeah. Well, those, some big tickets could come in here, man.
1: There's the over, man. 3.5. I thought they were going to get one. They did. They draw at 4-1 now. And does Belgium actually win it outright?
2: Before the match, Belgium extra time, 12-1.
1: Oh, that's a bad job by the keeper.
2: 18 and penalties.
1: They lob it up. He comes out for it, never really had a chance. And there's a header by Belgium.
2: Yeah, too far out.
1: You came out too far to grab it. He tried to punch it out, and he whiffed on it. Stay back. That's probably, yeah. Is it an easy save if he stays back? It might have been.
2: Could have been. Read my notes wrong. 11-1.
1: 11-1?
2: Senegal 17-1 extra time. 13-1 penalties.
1: Well, and then how about the ticket I just talked about on Polymarket? The guy for $7.2 million. Is he?
2: What was it, to qualify or to win?
1: Let me get it again.
2: Win in regulation or to qualify? Because now we imagine it's another one now. Oh. This is tough to take. Oh, we got drama. 2-0 in the 85th minute.
1: Sure.
2: We might be here a while. Get comfortable. Give me another shootout. Yeah, it all comes.
1: We're going to find out in about 8 seconds here. And there's a yellow card down. Okay, we're going to get how much extra time?
2: I'm going to say 6.
1: It looks like the person who put $7.2 million was on Belgium to win.
2: Oh, man.
1: To win, not to advance.
2: Too bad. See if he needs another miracle here.
1: Well, post that extra time here. Let's see what we're going to get.
2: You got to be sick. 2-0 in the 85th minute. Come on.
1: Oh, for sure.
2: Oh, man. And then plus the opportunities they've had.
1: If he had the under as well.
2: Draws minus 380. Belgium minus 150 to qualify. Well, we have another one. 4.5 over plus 270.
1: 7 minutes of extra time now.
2: 7 minutes.
1: Now we have to sweat this out. Imagine if you had Senegal tickets to make it to the next round or maybe even the quarters or beyond that. I mean, you were dancing for the last half an hour, easy. And it completely erodes like that before you could blink. That's insane, man, for that to happen. The keeper was very good today until that, I don't know, I did not like what he did there on that goal. But can you...
2: I can't. I'm stunned.
1: How about the amount of goals that we're getting late in all of these matches, the way it seems?
2: Yes. Move over, baseball. It will not stop. 2-2 was 14-1 at Circa.
1: Oh, here's Lukaku again. Get it out, Senegal.
2: Got a guy open.
1: Oh, boy. They are on their heels, man. This, again, it looked like for... the last hour, like USA was going to be playing Senegal. That completely flips here with one more goal by Belgium. Oh, boy, thank God that defender got in there.
2: That seems cheap on what they are to qualify. The field is tilted.
1: Oh, they are...
2: $1.40 to qualify. I mean, they are... Here comes a blitzkrieg right
1: now. Yeah, it is. Corner kick. You guys got to get it out of there if you're Senegal. All the drama.
2: Luke, can you do some research? Can we do some goalkeeping numbers, some rankings here? What are we looking at if we go to penalties? What those rankings will look like?
1: Oh, that's got to be goalie interference by Belgium. the guy tried to kick it and he got, yeah, okay. He was steamrolled by a Belgium player.
2: Have you done that at all? Have you looked at goalkeeper rankings? And?
1: Oh, I think you got it. Yeah. Look at this. Look at this move here. He's going to kick it out. Okay, sure.
2: He's all right. Acting job again. Embellishing. Give him the Oscar.
1: Derek Heavy D. Hendrickson on the program coming up next, participating in this weekend's Nathan's Famous Hot Dog Contest again this year. Took 10th last season. He ate 30 dogs in 10 minutes. Can any eater stay within 20 dogs of Joey Chestnut? We'll ask him coming up next.
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1: 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Busy hour coming up. We'll get the in-pocket plays coming up at the bottom of the hour. Much more on USA and Bosnia tonight. Dalen Cuff's going to be on the program. By the way, end of the second half, it's official now.

0: just see me walking out to the grill every few days. They're like, he's making hot dogs again. Because a lot of people don't know what I do in my neighborhood. I don't. I'm in the garage. I call it the solitude of fatness. And I'm just like hidden in my own kind of Rocky II type den out training in the woods. So the neighbors are like, this guy just eats for fun, just 120 hot dogs a week. So.
1: Oh, that is terrific.
2: Yeah. We had Mickey Sudo on. And her husband's a professional leader.
0: Yeah.
2: And she goes, we just show up to Costco and it's all hot dogs and buns. Yeah. And we just buy it in bulk and people are looking at us. But how do you feel afterwards? How long does it take to feel normal then?
0: I mean, I don't think I've ever felt normal a day in my life. I think my mom would preach to that. But it does take a couple of days. You know, every food is a little bit different. Thankfully, I'm built for hot dogs. I don't know if it's the Midwesterner in me, but like maybe a day or two. Like you're sluggish, but I get a couple of... Wisconsin water's in me and I start to feel better. A couple of naps. The big thing is Diet Coke and naps for me. You know, like any athlete, you got your own kind of personal recovery. Yeah. LeBron does the legs and the knee ice. I'm like a nice cold Miller Lite, 65 degrees in the hotel room and a good 3-hour nap.
1: Okay.
2: What's giving you the most problems? What's difficult?
0: Oh, I mean, tamales is always difficult for me. Anything where I'm out in the heat, that's why tamales is also hard. Mm-hmm. In essence, they're all kind of hard in their own thing because every food, although it's like, you know, oh, you ate 8 pounds of this, you ate 8 pounds of that, each one is so different. Like macaroni and cheese, I've done 10 pounds in 20 minutes. I couldn't do 10 pounds of donuts in 10 minutes. Just too much chewing, too much sugar, how it reacts. So,
1: yeah. So when did you know that this might be a thing? At what age? And you're just like sitting down to dinner one night, I'm like, I'm pretty fast at this.
0: So I've been big all my life. That's why you get the nickname Heavy D. I was up to 315 pounds at one point in my life. Was a little bit of the blind side action and, you know, shout out to the offensive linemen. So I always had that kind of gift and that skill set, if you would, of being a bigger person. And then I went on a trip with my buddy. We had a few cocktails and I go, I'm hungry. And he took me to a food challenge. He goes, I think you would be really good at it. It was one of those things like, don't get mad, but I think you'd be really good at this. And after like 10 minutes, I had downed 4 beers, had the steak fries down, or 4 burgers, excuse me, and had the Bloody Mary left. He's like, are you full? And I said, no, I just don't like Bloody Mary. He's like, I don't want to do this. And so, yeah, it was it's kind of what we knew. And after that, it just was the, what else can I do?
1: Okay.
0: What else can I do?
1: Yeah, you were willing to find out.
0: Oh, yeah. I mean, it's all about pushing your body in anything, right? Whether you're in the gym, whether like, you know, you're on the radio, it's all about getting more and pushing the envelope.
2: I would think that's the standard answer for how most people get into it, isn't it? It's like a buddy, it's a challenge, or someone offers you money. How many cheeseburgers can you eat?
0: 100%.
2: Okay. 100%. How do we get there? Absolutely.
0: Yeah. No, so it's always financial. It always helps, but it's always that good old-fashioned peer pressure, you know, the buddy's egging it on.
1: Now, did you bet on yourself today at DraftKings? Were you responsible for this move?
0: I did not.
1: I'm telling you right now, we're talking to Derek Heavy D. Hendrickson, who's going to be at the Nathan's Hot Dog Eating Contest, Coney Island, this weekend. You were 200-1 this morning.
0: Okay.
1: You are currently 150-1. Somebody plunked down some change on you here.
0: I have no clue who that is. I did not. That's not me. I have no clue. That's funny. That's a huge line, though.
1: That's pretty cool to hear, though, isn't it?
0: It is cool. I will be honest. It's always, you know, I think it's like the other athletes who are in the more, you know, conventional sports. And I will say it is a sport. I will tackle that one here where people ask, is it a sport or not? I do think it's a sport, but it's always cool to see that. That's interesting.
1: So the total this year for Joey Chestnut at DK is set at 70.5.
0: That's a good line.
1: It's probably accurate.
0: That's a good line.
1: Not worth a bet?
0: I don't know. It's... To me, it's always the weather. The weather plays. We had a couple of years where we had a rain out almost. I don't know if you remember that a couple of years ago.
2: Right.
0: It just throws off the motion. It just, you're in your rhythm and then it gets hit. I never used to believe, I'll be honest, I'm a big sports fan, Green Bay Packers owner and everything. Never believed in that whole, they got to fly to the East Coast thing until I had to do it. And then, you know, karma humbled me very much of like, man, I'm waking up to train at 5 a.m. the day of Nathan's at home. Like it's 3 a.m. in Vegas and I'm up, you know, heating up water to take to to Coney Island with me.
1: Okay. By the way, this is awesome from DK. They have a winner without Joey Chestnut market.
0: Oh,
1: and in that
0: is awesome.
1: In that one, you're 100-1. Would you look at anybody here to win that market? Maybe James Webb is 5-1. Bertoletti is -$4. So a pretty big favorite there. Anybody else down the board? Maybe.
0: I mean, you can never sleep on, you know, as you said, Mickey's husband, Nick Wary, right there. You can never sleep on them. Probably one of the hardest working guys in competitive eating. Jeff Esper, the silent assassin from Massachusetts. He doesn't say much, but he just lets his eating do the talking, where I'm the exact opposite. I talk way too much and then have, you know, middle-of-the-road eating.
1: There's also this, the winning margin by Joey.

0: Will he win by 20 plus hot dogs is plus 150. And then you can break it down. 15 to 19 dogs, 10 to 14 dogs, 5 to 9 dogs. If it's close, if he struggles this year, 0 to 4 hot dogs is 12 to 1.
1: Oh, wow.
0: What do you think? Can somebody be within 10, 12 dogs?
1: I don't know about that.
0: No.
1: He's put in the work. He's got, this is his going to be, I think, his 17th belt. I think he's unmatched in all the belts. So
0: why do you think that is? How is it possible that out of like, what, 8 billion people on the planet, he just runs away with it almost every single year?
1: You know, when we figure out that mystery, it's probably the day that it's the last day on earth for me, because I mean, I will tell you this, no one works harder than Joey when it comes to hot dogs. You know, we all have our different things. We all have our different avenues, but you know, sometimes you'll talk about, you look at the tapes on Jordan, that guy worked hard. You work at Kobe, they worked hard. Joey, in his sport, in his domain, is working just as hard as them.
2: You said something interesting before you came on, and we love this and we bet on it, and there's always some of those people on social media, that's just disgusting. It's polarizing. So how do you handle kind of like, this is a waste? How do you talk to people? What's some of the responses when people find out you do this? Can you walk us through that a little bit?
1: Yeah, I mean, we do a great job. Nathan's going to donate hot dogs the day of the contest, so I think that's always a great start. In the hometown community, I'm always trying to donate food, money, wherever I can. When people are, you know, met with it, I'm like, what do you do in your life? Like, everyone has that one thing they do. You look at an MMA fighter, look at all the stuff they put their bodies through, look at all the damage and things it does. Everything has a risk-to-reward ratio, and this is one that I'm comfortable with. So I'm just like, hey, you got to stay in your own lane, different strokes for different folks. And if you're having fun with it, if I'm having fun, why does it matter? Is it impacting your life? That's kind of how I say.
0: Yeah, well said. Yeah, we were just showing some of the videos from your Instagram account, and the one was the biggest ramen in Las Vegas. I love ramen. I could eat it like 4 days a week. Now, how much ramen is that, and how long did it take you to eat the whole thing?
2: It's a swimming pool.
1: Well, it's a swimming pool because I'm sweating, because it's like literally piping hot. It's delicious. That's up on Rainbow at Enza Ramen, and I want to say that's with the liquid, because we factor all that in, probably 14 to 15 pounds. Oh, and I want to say God. I did that in, it was close. I think it was like a 15 or 20 minute time limit.
2: Oh.
1: And I was getting close because it's spicy. It's deceivingly spicy. And being from the Midwest, like anything spice, I'm right there with you. Solidarity. Right.
2: You are an athlete. No doubt about it. You get crazy stuff at the state fairs.
1: Yeah.
2: I've had a deep fried Twinkie. I've never had a deep fried Oreo. What's that taste like? And you put down 61, how many of those?
1: 69.
2: 69 deep fried Oreos in 10 minutes?
1: Yes. Well, no, this is 20 minutes. This is a food challenge. So it's a little bit like you can take your time. That's more of like the how people get into it. They do food challenges, and when you get crazy enough, you move up into contest. Challenge is just kind of like that old man versus food, Adam Richman, of like, here's this food. Can you eat it? Let's see. The contest, whole different ballgame. It's every person for themselves. There's friends become frenemies at the table until we're back out at the bar later that night at the after party. But the Oreos are delicious. They put them in pancake batter. They're nice, and they do a little powdered sugar on top. You do taste it. A lot of people, we get that comment a lot too. Do you taste the food? Yes, absolutely. Okay. And when it's atrocious, it's a long day at the office.
0: Worst thing then?
1: Overcooked steak for me. Overcooked burgers. I'm a medium rare guy, so when they go, we can't cook pink, and I get it, right? When it comes out and it's like ready to drop at T-Mobile Arena, and we're going to have Mark Stone and Jack Eichel, you know, tee off on it. A lot of chewing, a lot of roughness. That's how the house takes the advantage in food challenges. Miscooks the food, you know. Little bit of extra weight, kind of like an online dating profile gone bad. Shows up a little bit bigger in person. You're like, that's not what I saw online. Okay.
2: Sure. You ever have a reversal?
1: Oh, of course.
2: Have you?
1: Oh, yeah. Not at the table, but I mean, you eat sometimes. Like, anything you get, like, you know, you don't tolerate a food well. You have a few too many beers. It's, we've never done it at the table. But, you know, hey, things can happen.
0: This is incredible. Where can everybody follow you on social media?
1: Vegas Heavy D. You got to put the Vegas in there. So it's like
0: Vegas Heavy D. Everywhere on social?
1: Everywhere on social.
0: This was incredible.
2: Good job.
0: We need to hang sometime.
1: Yeah.
0: Get some beers, some late night food action.
1: That's the best. Is there any better eats than a few drinks and that next meal? Right. There's nothing. No. That's my favorite part of the trip.
0: I want to race you once. Because my number one thing that I could eat after, give me like 3 or 4 beers, would be like the nuggets from Chick-fil-A.
1: Oh, yeah.
2: Will you do it?
1: Oh, yeah.
2: Thank you.
0: Let's do it.
1: Always. I'm always just up for fun. Like, again,
0: let's do it sometime. Fun. Crush it this weekend, man.
1: I'm excited. We got Taylor Swift in town in New York on Thursday, I think, right?
2: The wedding.
1: And then I've been rooting for Team Norway. I'll say it. I love the hope.
0: Oh, it's great.
1: Yep. Sunday at MetLife. I'm like, I don't want to know how much tickets are, but I'm trying to get there, right?
0: Very good. Very good. We'll continue on Follow the Money, VSiN, the Sports Betting Network.
3: This is a Bloomberg Business of Sports report. Sportsbook operators say World Cup betting has surged past expectations, driven by U.S. hype and the team's strong performance. The wagering on the World Cup is putting itself in the same company as the NCAA tournament, with some sportsbooks saying it could be the biggest event of the year. Former NBA players Malik Beasley and Ed Davis have been indicted in the latest round of charges in the government's gambling investigation. Authorities say Beasley tailored his play while with the Bucks in 2024 based on bets on his performance, and others benefited, including Davis. The Premier Lacrosse League has raised $100 million from a group of investors led by Ares Management and Alibaba Group co-founder Joe Tsai. The funding round values the league at more than $500 million and comes as the PLL prepares to transition to sell franchises. The funds will be used to expand, among other things, the Women's Lacrosse League. With a Bloomberg Business of Sports report, I'm Michael Barr.
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0: Folks, we just had a Shams bomb go off. Holy smokes. I don't even know what the number was on this.
2: Yeah, let me look.
0: Here's your blockbuster. Here's your big boy. The Boston Celtics, seconds ago, have agreed to trade Jaylen Brown to the Philadelphia 76ers inside their own division for Paul George, two first-round picks, and two second-round picks. That's your big boy. Did not see that one coming.
2: I don't understand it.
0: Yeah, neither do I.
2: You could have had Giannis for the picks, and if you threw in Hugo, I don't get it. He was, oh my, they weren't even listed, Mitch.
0: They were not on the board?
2: This is a day ago. To stay in, this is a DraftKings. Boston was plus 170. Denver was 3-1. Charlotte 10, Utah 12. They weren't even listed. Portland drifted out to 15 after being plus 250. Timberwolves 22, Brooklyn 15, Pistons. They weren't even listed.
0: Oh, boy. Now we have to sit through, tell me how good Philadelphia is going to be again next year.
2: Yeah.
0: Don't we get that happened every single season?
2: Yeah, Von Tobel, Von Tobel every year, Von Tobel. Oh, the 76ers, here we go.
0: So it must be noted here that the 76ers now, they also gave up Paul George, and they also lost Quentin Grimes today. So,
2: yeah, I like his game, but again, a lot of the damage he would do was when a lot of guys were hurt.
0: That's very true.
2: And it's asinine to give him $60 million.
0: I would concur with that, yes.
2: So
0: in my brain, I'm trying to, this is going to be Maxey. There's your big three. Okay, who's the first person that's going to say that if they haven't already? I'm doing it in a joking manner.
2: They did it with the Lakers.
0: Of course they did. Somebody will do this and be completely serious about it. They're big three. Now they got their big three guys coming up with Maxey, Jaylen Brown, and also Joel Embiid.
2: You know, Paul George had a good run in the playoffs.
0: He did.
2: He was excellent in that Boston series and then disappeared at the back end of the Knicks series. But yeah, he doesn't have much left, though. And that is a poor return. Two ones, two twos? What the hell? Look what Utah got for Walker Kessler.
0: I really was hoping that Utah would be active for Jaylen Brown. Yeah, I know. Look at that.
2: Look at the difference in the haul.
0: Yeah, yeah.
2: But yep. Brian Geltzel, I heard a terrific answer earlier about some of the stuff on Twitch and other stuff. And this was, his value was low because they know they wanted to get rid of him. And I just don't understand it. Why, you could have had Giannis for Hugo Shireman in the picks.
0: Well,
2: I don't get it.
0: No, Paul, now who do you want to bet in the Eastern Conference before these numbers? I'm sure they've been moving right now. There's absolutely no way, no how.
2: Paul George is hurt all the time,
0: yeah,
2: too.
0: There's how are the Boston Celtics the short shot to win the Eastern Conference?
2: That's got to change.
0: It has to change.
2: Has to change.
0: And it probably will by the time this segment is over with.
2: I am going two teams. I still think right now, LeBron will be a Cav. I think that most likely. And I still want the Indiana Pacers. The team that took out the Knicks back-to-back years and the team that took OKC to 7 and could have won if Halliburton doesn't get hurt. And we talked to Scott Agnes. He says he looks good. He'll be fine. I would take the Flyers on the Pacers knowing that they're coming back. You add Zubac and you picked up Oubre today. Another loss for the Sixers. I love the acquisition.
0: Another loss for the Sixers.
2: I thought that would have been a better job by the Lakers to get Oubre. If I'm a Laker fan, I would want Oubre. Keep Marcus Smart. You need someone to play defense. So to get your big moves are Kessler, and he'll be your defensive guy down low and shot blocker. But Oubre, Grimes doesn't defend, and Sexton can't guard you.
0: Right.
2: So I thought the Lakers got worse, even though they spent all this money.
0: I can tell you this right now. I am absolutely not, back to what I said 3 minutes ago, I'm not biting on the 76ers to win the East next year. I can't do it. I love Jaylen Brown's game.
2: No way.
0: I love Maxey. I mean, Embiid, how many games will he play? Again, we're getting the same thing.
2: 45.
0: That's exactly right. So you got to have that conversation like every single year, and I can't get beyond that. Like, they're not going to have much depth. Edgecombe's awesome. Don't get me wrong. Yeah. Love that kid's game. Was awesome as a rookie. But
2: that tells you,
0: I can't. Yeah.
2: That tells you the interest. They had to trade him inside the division, like you said.
0: Yeah.
2: You got to see him on a regular basis.
0: And I want less than that on Boston. At that price?
2: You know what? I didn't think it could happen. But if this was the return, you just should have tried to work it out. Once you were looking at these offers, if you're Brad Stevens, how do you not say, guys, can we kiss and make up?
0: I got news
2: for
0: you.
2: This is ridiculous.
0: Yeah, this goes out to the Boston Celtics front office and all the Boston media that had their back with this. You need to see a massive improvement from Hugo Gonzalez and Shireman next year.
2: Yes.
0: You have to.
2: Yeah, they better be good.
0: And if that doesn't happen, my goodness, did they absolutely whiff and freak out by saying, now we can't. No, Giannis, for those two guys, not going to do it.
2: I will say this. They just came off a record year, and what they did ratings-wise, the offseason is always the nuts with this sport.
0: Oh, it's great. As long as I can remember. So we have halftime of extra time now.
2: Think of the moves.
0: Still two apiece in that game.
2: Yeah, sorry. Yeah. Think of the moves here and the big landscape and everything, right? Kawhi moves. LeBron's out. Giannis gets traded. Brown traded.
0: And it's always like this.
2: More trades coming.
0: It's super fast.
2: It was free agency trade. Yes, right.
0: So I know what you're saying about LeBron. I cannot get past the part that Draymond Green opted out of his extension of $27.7 million to help out Golden State. That's still, I need to kind of see it to believe that he's going to go somewhere else.
2: Was that to tell, though? I thought Windhorst had a good rant on that. Everyone Golden State's the only team acting like they have information. That would be the Green opt-out.
0: That's correct.
2: That would be, yes.
0: And that's why I think
2: after,
0: he'll end up there.
2: Oh, okay.
0: Unless he decides, look, I got to
2: close. I hope not.
0: I got to close the book and
2: I think
0: and,
2: that's ridiculous.
0: And make it Cleveland.
2: They're not better than the Lakers.
0: The final chapter.
2: Even if he goes there, they're not better than the Lakers last year. Last year's Lakers.
0: Oh, last year's Lakers.
2: They're not better.
0: Yeah.
2: So you can't say, I want to go to a place I'm going to win. You just ran through the league in February and March.
0: Well, let me ask you this.
2: Tell you everyone got hurt.
0: So we learned yesterday that the Lakers wanted LeBron back, but he said, no, I'm good. I'm going to go somewhere else. Do you think part of LeBron potentially going to Golden State would be like him wanting to stick it to the Lakers?
2: I don't believe those reports. Number one, they couldn't get a hold of him. But also there's a report that they were going to say, his camp was going to say, if we're going to take a pay cut, show us what you're going to do. What's the game plan? If Pelinka's game plan was this, I understand him saying, I'm out of here.
0: Well, I think they probably could not get a hold of him for a reason.
2: Your original question again? Your point now? What was it?
0: I would think maybe he wants to go to Golden State to play him four times a year and stick it to L.A.
2: Okay.
0: I wonder if he's got that in him.
2: Well, close to home, too, with the family. But I just think with the storybook ending, put a bow on it. 1 year, two more years, Cleveland retire. This was also interesting. According to people close to him and with the Lakers, he loved the response that Cleveland fans gave his son when they played there. And that isn't lost on him.
0: Okay.
2: So do with that what you want, too. But
0: yep.
2: they're always going to love him. They'll welcome him with open arms, and I think it'd be great for the league. That's the best way to go about it. I don't like anything about this Golden State. The Miami thing is, it's interesting, but I'd rather, if it's now that he's gone, it's official, I'd rather say it's got to be Cleveland.
0: I think I know who the teams in the East where this trade, again, if you're just tuning in right now, Shams with a tweet 7 minutes ago that the Sixers have traded for Jaylen Brown. They gave up Paul George, 2 firsts and 2 seconds. The Knicks got to be loving life even more. And I actually think the power rating on Toronto goes up now, even a little bit more, based on this specific move.
2: Yeah. Knicks have to make a move, though, now. You lost Robinson and the other guy. Tough with his problem with his name, last name.
0: Well,
2: could they get Ayton? Maybe that could be a possibility or something, but they still have to get some depth and some help here now. That was a big move. That was a good move. The Celtics got Mitchell Robinson.
0: Yeah, but they gave him, way too much money.
2: Well, okay. Yeah. But getting Robinson away from the Knicks was a good move.
0: Yeah, we did learn today, by the way, for the record, that the Spurs are out on LeBron. And they added Tobias Harris. 2 years, $31 million for him. He has made $330 million in his career.
2: Solid in the playoffs, though. Got to see what Detroit's going to do. There was a report they were going to just flat out cut Duncan Robinson.
0: I know.
2: And apparently that was erroneous, but that's more moves are coming.
0: Maybe could LeBron end up in Miami again? Lebatard was talking about that on his show. Like, there is a move here that they want to make it happen next year, specifically next year with Giannis.
2: Does that work? Giannis, LeBron, and Bam? That's not a good fit.
0: I don't think so.
2: Curry and LeBron makes a lot of basketball sense.
0: Oh, sure it does. I think LeBron and Joker makes a ton of sense.
2: I'm on board with that, too. But you also, it's kind of funny, you're going to come out and say, I want to go compete for a championship, and you're going to team up with James Harden? I mean, it's, I know it's a part of the roster and how strong the roster is, but that strikes me as funny.
0: All right, follow the money. I don't even, like on prediction markets, I didn't even see what the Sixers were.
2: Didn't even see them.
0: Must have been like 1%. Still to come, Dallin Cuff's going to join the program. We'll get his thoughts on USA and Bosnia coming up in about an hour and a half. Up next, our in-pocket plays on Follow the Money. It's VSiN, the Sports Betting Network.
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26: 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Take it.
27: I'll bet you $20 I can get you gambling before the end of the day.
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27: I'll give you 3-1 odds.
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28: You're up.
2: Mexico freight train rolls on. They beat Ecuador 2-0. First two shots went in. So the game to go to penalties 4-1. No good. And a miracle if you had under 2.5 or under 2. Both games were fast. Both goals came in fast. So we are 7 minutes away from going to penalties. In the 70th minute, down 2-0, Belgium was 11-1 to qualify. They were down 2-0 in the 85th minute. 2-2, 7-8 minutes away from penalties. That would be the third shootout of the tournament already. Swiss to take out Algeria. Argentina money line. Mexico alt under winner. Colombia under 3.5 parlay. Brazil to beat Norway Sunday, and Belgium to qualify, $1.70 hanging in the balance. See how this plays out. We're going to be live on the air for penalties. Could be nuts. Okay, the new stuff. There's no way Nigel and Meatman are homers. They are 100% straight down the middle, and they are stunned at this line, as am I. Mexico with a home match, Mexico, England on Sunday, Mexico to qualify plus 125, Mexico plus a half goal, minus 150. They haven't allowed a goal yet in the tournament. And England was fortunate to beat, not to lose to Ghana and to survive Congo. And this is a good market. And check it out. A lot of places have it. I'm going to go Colombia to lose in the World Cup final, 18-1. So I don't think they can beat France.
0: So they get by Argentina.
2: Correct.
0: And then they get by the upper right, which could be Brazil.
2: Someone like that. Mexico, right. Lose to France, how I see it. Well, I guess it could be Spain, too. But
0: could be USA.
2: Yeah.
0: What are you talking about?
2: Fingers crossed. Yeah, oh, right, brother.
0: Fun poison, as always.
2: You got it. Good luck.
0: You got it. No goal score. And not even a sweat last night. A crowd pop in Mexico, there's nothing like it in the World Cup.
2: Yep.
0: The fans are just having the times of their lives. And so that was a loser in that match last night. Pending new stuff that we have here in pocket. Morocco with a win over Canada will cash a plus 330 to get to the quarters. Colombia to reach the quarters minus 110. The three teams that I have for the most wins in July, Brewers, Rays, and Giants. And a couple of bets that we've added tonight. Phillies minus 135 against the Pirates. Got to do it. Wheeler's been awesome.
2: Got to do it.
0: He's been with Philadelphia since 2020. He's had one off year at home the entire time. Every other year, absolute nails, like sub-3 ERA, much better than that in some seasons.
2: 4-0 in June with a 1-7-1. Pirates have lost the last 8 starts by Skeens.
0: Yeah, and Skeens has not exactly been great.
2: 0-5 with a 4-4-4.
0: So give me Philadelphia, and I bet you can find this right now, plus 105. Both teams have scored tonight, USA and Bosnia, plus 105 in that match.
2: Oh, I hope not. Keep them off the board. $30 million in guaranteed prizes? Nope. Wrong one.
0: You're rooting against me.
2: No, I'm not.
0: Per usual.
2: Get out of here. 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
0: So how good was Derek Heavy D. Hendrickson earlier this hour? I mean, so good. Very on the good. Nathan's Hot Dog Contest. By the way, good observation by him. I am, for the first time, I think, in several years, I found this shirt today. I was like, you know what? I think I'm going to wear that for Derek. It is like my July 4th shirt that I have, and it's a food shirt.
2: Okay.
0: Where it's like hot dogs, hamburgers, like soda. And he's like, hey, that's apropos. I'm like, hey, good eye by you. I think that would be how...
2: Oh,
0: almost a goal by Belgium.
2: Belgium at the post. How'd you miss it?
0: Oh, man. 117th minute here, Paulie. I can't describe to you how much fun that night could be if we go out with him.
2: Yes.
0: Couple of soda, couple of pops, so I should say.
2: That's your number one item then, like Chick-fil-A nuggets, right?
0: That I can eat fast.
2: Put like a six-pack down and let's go. Can I go toe-to-toe with the champ?
0: I just want to have a number. Like, I'll throw him a number.
2: Yeah,
0: I'm like,
2: right.
0: Like, Derek, you could probably whack down 300. I think I can get to 75. And it'd just be fun to go out and try, give it a shot.
2: Right. Now, he also said something interesting off air. It was excellent. Like, the looks he gets when he's at airport security. Because he needs hot water with his hot dogs, how to eat them. So he's got temperature gauges,
0: mm-hmm.
2: and he's thermostats, and all this stuff. He has devices, traveling with all this stuff to carry and have the 120 degree water. Well,
0: they're probably like, what you cooking up here, pal?
2: What you cooking up?
0: He's like, you can watch me on TV on Saturday. It's actually going to be about 100 hot dogs.
2: He's like Paul Bovey, but the opposite. He needs it. 60 degrees when he's sleeping. He's 120 degree water. Mm-hmm. What he needs. But that was excellent about what people look like, the looks he gets when he's smuggling this stuff across.
0: Look at this. We got a VAR check, possible penalty. Okay.
2: What happened?
0: I don't know.
2: Handball?
0: We'll see how long this is going to take. This is. Imagine if we get a penalty.
2: Oh, mamma mia.
0: In the 119th minute?
2: Boy. 18-1 extra time, I believe, before the match to win an extra time. The hell did I say at the top of the show? I lost my notes. I gave up.
0: It was a big number.
2: It was a big one.
0: that, look, I'm not rooting against you. I hope that you cash your Belgium to advance. But how sick are people?
1: Now,
0: who? Okay, that can't be a penalty.
1: There's nothing there.
0: There's no way. How sick are people who are holding Senegal to advance?
1: It's a sick beat.
0: It all happened in live when we're on the air. Two goals like that.
1: Yeah.
0: For Belgium.
1: You can see this stuff in the NBA. What the Knicks did to the Cavs, what the Knicks did to the Spurs. 3-point shot, a lot of time left. 2-0 in soccer in the 85th minute.
0: Oh, that's...
1: You can't do that.
0: No.
1: It's a choke job. You can't give that up. Oh, no.
0: They can't.
1: Oh, no. Senegal guy doesn't look happy. They're going to check it. Here we go. They're getting involved. Stay out of the way.
0: Yep.
1: Just stay out of the game. And I don't want to hear from soccer guy. Just with this offsides crap in the VAR, and hardcore soccer guy is saying it too. This is ruining the sport.
0: That cannot be a penalty.
1: You just can't have the Columbia celebration. What happened to Iran? Look, 3 minutes later. You know what? Okay, VA. And it's like a pinky toe. Or a guy, decided by that.
0: By the way, that's like the most honest thing that you're going to get, because you're holding, right? You're holding Belgium to advance.
1: Yeah, qualify, yeah.
0: And you're just sitting here like, that can't be a penalty. It's not right. So are we?
1: I had no dog in the fight with Iran. That was sick what happened to him.
0: Oh, yeah.
1: I mean, they're celebrating. They think they win. They don't even make the knockout round.
0: I wonder if we're going to be live on the air here for penalty kicks. Dallin Cuff's going to join the program coming up in about 7 minutes. Or does this match actually go longer than that now? Is it going to go into VSiN primetime with the PKs with this match? It started at, this is now going on 2 hours and 40 minutes here for a match. Which it's going to be dragged out like that once you go to PKs, if that's the case. I mean,
1: even if you think there's contact, the ball's already by the guy.
0: Yeah, that's. Luke, you're a big. You can talk to us right now. You're a huge soccer guy. Is that a penalty?
1: You are deciding the match here.
0: He thinks it's close.
1: He thinks it's close? Oh, no. Senegal looks outraged. You're deciding the match here.
0: I think they're outraged that they actually got to this point. We're going to get a.
1: Come on, buddy.
0: A booming reaction one way or the other here based on this decision.
1: Boy, these guys are just like the NBA refs. They love the attention.
0: Does he have shoulder pads on? Or is that guy built and put together?
1: It looks like he got shoulder pads on.
0: Is that common for umpires?
1: He's got something. He's got... Get out of here. It's a penalty. Belgium for the win. Oh, outrageous. It decided the match. Now the guy could choke, I guess. We've watched this Mickey Mouse.
0: It doesn't matter. It's absolutely sick.
1: Now you can go home like that. I know.
0: Oh, this is an all-time bad beat on Senegal to go down like this. And oh, by the way, you also need to go to penalties because you have that prop bet.
1: I don't want to hear about the NBA ever again. How they are deciding matches like this in the World Cup to get to the knockout, to advance by an eye in the sky with the VAR?
0: By the way, they subbed De Bruyne, so he can't come out for PKs anyway.
1: De Bruyne is not eligible?
0: No, because they subbed him out. We got tweets on that.
1: Oh, boy. I was wondering why he was on the bench. There was still a lot of time left, too.
0: Oh, plenty of time. Plenty of time.
1: Okay. Still got to make it.
0: Yeah, I know.
1: Still got to make it.
0: I can't believe it came to this, man.
1: Yeah.
0: If you go back... When was that? I think it was almost an hour ago when it was 2-0 Senegal to get to this. Oh, my, they're already. Oh, poor Senegal.
1: I think he's hurt.
0: He's faking. He's floppy. Dallin Cuff on the program. His reaction to this and how he envisions USA and Bosnia going tonight coming up on Follow the Money. It's VSiN, the Sports Betting Network.

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10: The PK, 3-2 now. Extra time continues, 128th minute. That took a long time. We go out to the Progressive guest line. Dalen Cuff joins the program now. We'll get much more on USA Bosnia. He has an opinion on Portugal, Croatia tomorrow. Before we get to that, Dalen, what did you make of that official ruling there when they went to VAR and said, yeah, that's a penalty?
14: I mean, guys, we've only seen it maybe once in this tournament where a ref went to, was suggested by the VAR. Remember the process. Like, he didn't call it on the field. The video assistant review says, you need to go look at this. He goes over and looks at it, and he or she chose to then go the opposite of the recommendation from the VAR. I think we saw it once so far in this tournament. So once you walk over there, he's pretty much going to call it. And when you look at it in slow motion, it's a foul. He feels hard done, but you go by the thought of, in my mind, if there's no defender there, he's going to be able to make a play on that ball and maybe score. Did he embellish it? Did he fall? Was there a lot of contact? Debatable. But if there's no defender there, if he doesn't make that play, he's going to have a chance at the goal. And you can't take away a chance at a goal like that. So the situation really, I feel for Senegal. I mean, you are 10 minutes away from playing in the round of 16 and one of the biggest wins in the history of their country. And that is taken away. And then a mistake at the end. But I can't really complain with it based on how things looked and how the process plays out. And once the VAR goes over there, it was kind of, I thought it was a fait accompli as soon as he walked over there.
15: How did you feel about what happened in the Colombia-Portugal match and also to Iran?
14: Well, the Iran, I mean, first of all, with Iran, it's unfortunate. But Algeria and Austria, you got to play the game. I didn't love how that was going down, but it was a chaotic ending, to say the least. With Colombia, again, I think they're a little hard done. Their team, though, they're still going through. They're in a good situation. They're playing in a bracket that I think they're going to give, if they can get there, they might give Argentina a little problem. They've looked really good throughout the course of this tournament. I think Iran is just unfortunate, their situation and where they found themselves. But I think that's one thing we have to look at, guys. When you're talking like the group stage play, you do have three matches. And we can boil it down to the end. We can look at some calls. There are three opportunities to get it done. Once you're in the knockout stage, that one, that's what makes this sport and this event unique, is literally one false step can be the difference between a win and a loss, history, glory, legend, goat, loss, failure for your country. Like that is the stakes you're looking at. And a lot of guys who play in the World Cup never play again. I mean, it's abnormal for Messi, who's played in six, or even we had a guy, DeMarcus Beasley, the U.S. team, playing five. Like that doesn't happen often. So you got this one shot. That's what makes these things such high leverage situations.
10: Yeah, shot on goal there by Senegal, but nice save by the keeper for Belgium. 130th minute now, 3-2 Belgium score there. Okay, so USA and Bosnia tonight. How do you envision this match going for both sides? And is there a bet to be made?
14: Yeah, I'm weirdly optimistic, which is not good. But I do think the under still to play, guys. Yesterday it was even money. Now it's plus 135. I saw this morning, now down to 120. I think public money is moving this a lot. I mean, Americans want to bet on the over. They want us to score a lot of goals. I would love to see us score a lot of goals. I think the value is on the under. I think Bosnia has seen their defense has not been great, but they are a physical team. They are Austria-like in the fact that they have some physicality and willing to sit if need be and just kind of grind it out, much like they did with Canada. I mean, Canada was lucky to get a point, you could argue, in that opening match that they played in their group stage. So I think you have a situation like that. And the U.S. has to come out, similar to the Paraguay game, where you have a team that's physical, that's tough, that can defend, but you go play your game. And you play on the front foot. One of the most important things we have to do, and this was the difference, I think, in the Turkey game, is when you sub, especially our defenders out, Chris Richards and Tim Ream are really great passers out of the back. They help break lines, get the ball to the midfield, get the ball in the right positions. I think in the first game, Richards was 83 of 83. We've never seen that many passes and without a incomplete pass. And that these weren't all just simple left to right passes as a center back. He made plays to help break the lines and start their offense. When they just get up the field, the most important thing is when it's around the 18 or 30 yards and in, when they are turning it over, their counter press and their ability to win the ball back is part of their offense. They've run more than anybody through the group stage, run more yards, more yardage, more mileage than anybody in the tournament. The team works hard. They counter-press quickly. They attack the ball, and they can turn over and create chances. So the one of the keys for them is to not get impatient, to continue to play the way they played against Paraguay and Australia, to use their center backs to advance the ball. And then they have dynamic players. Pulisic being back is humongous because without him, we saw in Australia, they are a little right-side dependent. Dest is very creative over there. Dest and McKinney have a little thing going on when they're combining on that right side. When you have Christian on the other side, he's one of the more dynamic players in the tournament. We saw that first 45 minutes in Paraguay. He was literally untouchable, was skinned two guys to get their first goal, which was an own goal, but he created it. So him being a back healthy on that left side is huge for their offense. The middle with McKinney and Adams have been great. Malik Tillman, I think, has a chance of a big game, but I still think the under, I'm looking at a 2-0 game. I don't want to bet a shutout, although I feel like they could keep a clean sheet against this team. That's around even money as well. To win in a shutout, you get a little bit more value on that. But I think we're looking at a 1-0 or 2-0 game where it could be. It's going to be tight. These, as we've seen with all these games, guys, these have not been blowouts. And the margin between even the teams we think are really good and the underdogs have been very, very tight. And we've seen so many upsets already, or at least in that 90 minutes, getting that to extra time. If you're taking double the chance on some of these teams, which we can get to that with Croatia and Portugal and others, you know, tie or draw in 90, we're seeing value there by the underdogs competing and battling and finding a way to get this thing into extra time and hold the fort, if you will.
15: Well, how do you feel about that match coming up that you teased in Croatia and Portugal?
14: I just think Portugal's underwhelmed, guys. I really do. I like them a lot. I told you guys before we started the tournament, I like double the chance to win it. Portugal on one side, I thought they would win their group and be on the bottom right with Argentina's bracket. And I like their chances. I thought they would go away from Ronaldo. I thought Ronaldo would be used as an off-the-bench guy to come in when they needed certain moments. He was there to help. I did not think that he would be the striker leading the line. I was wrong. And it has been a problem, to say the least. Like, you can give me a Uzbekistan game and he can yell, "I'm back." Bro, you're not back. They have been ineffective. They've been better with subs to come off the bench. And they come off the bench in effect this team. Rafael Leao, I want to see Gonzalo Ramos get more minutes. That doesn't happen. So my point is, Croatia, they didn't play well against England. They had 4-2. But this Croatian team, they will fight. They went down twice, pegged England back twice till they leveled the game and lose. And they win their next two games and find themselves in a position to get into the knockout round. This team is still led by Luka Modric, Ivan Perisic, these guys that played in a World Cup final 8 years ago. They are still, they just do not quit. They do not give up. And if you look at them, again, double the chance. You're getting them around even money, plus 105 to draw or win in 90. I think they are going to be in this game. I think it's going to be very, very tight. Other than that, I would think that, you across the board, again, look at the value of some of these underdogs and how they're playing, because the supposed big dogs, especially ones that have not shown well so far, have been pushed to the absolute brink. And we're seeing it time and time again. On that note, I think England and Mexico, guys, that round of 16 game, Mexico is a live dog. England and historically has not done well in heat and humidity. Remember, go back to Manaus in Brazil. Granted, there's different teams, but it's these guys, most of them play in the English Premier League. That the conditions there are significantly different than playing at about 7,000 plus feet. You're going to need Azteca. It is smog. It is hot. And you know that crowd, they stand outside your hotel the night before and make sure you don't sleep. And they are on you, and the team has been on you. After that first game, their first performance was not good. The crowd was booing about 60 minutes in. Since that first game, they've been very good. South Korea, on. They've been very good. They dominated last night. Just ran Ecuador off the field. I think England is in for a tough ride. So when you add the dog that's going to be at home, too, they're barking, man. I think they are. A lot of these teams are. We are seeing the delta between the teams that are favorites and the teams that are not, especially pre-tournament, is not that great.
10: Would you take Mexico plus a half a goal? Would you take them to advance? Would you take a little bit of both?
14: What's the number on advance right now?
15: Plus 125 to win in 90 minutes is plus 250.
14: Yeah, that's a great point. I meant to mention this, too. The two advance, too, because I know a lot of people are listening that don't typically bet soccer, and I was talking to my brother about this, too. Like, the two advance bet, especially for dogs, and Croatia is a great number again, too. I think they're plus 130 or so. It's always something to look at, because once you get into this thing, once you get in extra time, once you get in depends, who knows? I mean, Germany had missed one penalty kick. In their World Cup history in 1982, one penalty kick, and it's three in one shootout. You never know what's going to happen in those situations, and teams rise to the challenge, and particularly a situation like Croatia, a team like Mexico, when you have the crowd behind you, that stuff helps. That the coin toss matters, which side you're going to. Are you going to your fans or the opposing fans? Like, all that stuff factors, and it literally can be on a coin flip. So I think there's a lot of intrigue there. But yes, the two advanced bet overall should always be looked at. When you're starting to assess things, obviously we're always looking at over and unders and who can win. I'm talking double the chance. You want to go goal scorers. We've seen the stars show out in this thing. But when you get into knockout play, two advanced is something you need to look at outside of the three-way betting markets. Like I said, double the chance. Or draw no bet always works too. If you're worried about, if you want some value, draw no bet puts it into a two-way market. There's something still there. And again, with the way these teams are playing, these dogs are playing, it seems like they're live.
10: Dalen, love talking to you, man. Thanks so much for the time, as always. Good luck tonight. Enjoy the match.
14: Thanks, you guys, too. Go USA.
10: Yep, absolutely. There you go. Dalen Cuff, Turner Sports on the Progressive guest line. Okay, so he does not like both teams to score, basically, in USA. I bet that plus 105. Another person who likes Mexico. think it's going to be a very common thought and a common bet.
15: Nigel will be strong on it Friday.
10: Yeah, no doubt. We have Meat Man on the show tomorrow as well. I'm sure he's going to be equally as strong.
15: I love sports. The number one rule in a big game for an official is stay out of the way. It's the number one rule. And they decided.
10: Yep, Belgium won. Stay tuned. Don't go anywhere. After us, VSiN Primetime, Dustin Sweetelson, Will Hill. Tonight, Greg Peterson, Best Bets in Major League Baseball. John Eimer is going to be on the show. World Cup plays. They're going to take you through the entire match that you have tonight with USA Bosnia with live betting. And then tomorrow, start your day bright and early. Dave Ross and Jensen Lewis, VSiN by the book, 7 a.m. Eastern. Good luck tonight. Go USA.
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19: Yeah, buddy, here we go. Welcome on in. July the 1st be with you. I'm Dustin Sweetelson. That's Will Hill, and we got you covered for the next 4 hours on VSiN, the Sports Betting Network. 5 seconds in, I already got him shaking his head at me, and we got a lot to get to over the course of the program. Don't worry, we're queuing up Country Roads. We're ready for the victory lap. The U.S. with the biggest soccer match in our lifetime coming up in about 1 hour on the program. We'll be all over it over the course of the next hour, plus take you through the live action. So reminder, put us in that YouTube TV quad box. You can sweat your bets while watching the game with us here. We've got a crazy starting pitching matchup currently going on right now in the National League. We'll get to in just a little bit. We have 7 more baseball games we have to preview later on in this hour. But we have to begin, Will Hill, with a trade in the NBA that I really didn't see coming, because you looked at the prediction markets. There was a lot of fluctuation once Jaylen Brown's name was thrown out there via the Giannis rumors. And all of a sudden, it looked like a lot of teams would be interested in acquiring his services. However, about 45

0: But man, this is the return. This is the team I had heard. You know, we'd all heard Blazers, maybe the Nuggets make a run, the Rockets. Sixers came out of nowhere. That division all of a sudden becomes fascinating, where they're in the same division. Sixers, Celtics, Knicks, throw in the Raptors. Then you have the Nets at the bottom. I mean, it was only a few months ago, Dustin, that the Celtics were huge favorites in the first round against Philly. They're up 3-1. They're up 13 at home in game five. It's about to be a five-gamer. They destroyed Philly in game four. And imagine telling someone then that Philly's going to rally back. They're going to win game five. They're going to win the series. And then in a couple months, Jaylen Brown is going to be on the Sixers. It's very bizarre. I don't get it from Boston's perspective. The last thing I'll say on this before I throw it back to you, we're all criticizing it. Nobody seems to like it. You go on Twitter, everyone says dumb move from Boston. Man, Brad Stevens is smarter than 99% of the people that are criticizing this deal. So maybe there's something I'm missing. We're going to have Amin Al-Hassan on later, who does a great job, you know, worked in NBA front offices. Maybe I'm missing something, but man, my first initial read here is I can't believe that's all Boston got. I think the consensus, Dustin, just shocked by how little Boston got back. And this is a team that wants to win a championship. If you get an underwhelming package, all right, maybe it's setting up a next move, and maybe this is setting up a next move, but you go from being a title contender with Brown, at least an Eastern Conference contender. I don't know what you are without Brown. So a very, very bizarre move here.
1: Yeah, the odds go Philadelphia from 70-1 to win the title down to 40-1. Boston from 7-1 to 10-1 in the Eastern Conference. We have got Philadelphia down to 8-1. They are the third shot on the board behind Boston. And now your new favorite in the Eastern Conference is the reigning champions, the New York Knicks. Somehow the New York Knicks, after winning a title, they keep winning in this offseason, as the Eastern Conference really looks a lot different here, Will. I think for the point you made about Brad Stevens, one element that needs to be discussed here is that Jaylen Brown makes $57 million, and that's going to go up to $64 million in 2029. They get out from that contract. It probably gives them some more financial flexibility, but I'm not really sure what assets you're moving at this point if you're Boston to acquire an impact piece to play alongside Jason Tatum, who we should mention as well is now 28 years old. The window to win a title, we know in the NBA, it's a little bit larger than some of the other sports out there, but this is a guy in his prime, should be 100% healthy coming off an injury. And the starting lineup you're about to throw out there is Mitchell Robinson, Jason Tatum, Paul George, Baylor Shireman, Derek White, with Peyton Pritchard, Sam Hauser, and an old Mike Conley off the bench. I really don't see the vision, but I will give Brad Stevens the benefit of the doubt. Like you mentioned, Will, he's usually two steps ahead. Very curious what that next chess move piece is for them. But how about the Philly perspective? How much better do you think they really are? Embiid is still what he is with the injuries. Dean Wade, they just brought over to play power forward, kind of replaces the production of Kelly Oubre, even though they're very different players. Jaylen Brown, an impressive young kid in VJ Edgecombe, and Tyrese Maxey. Is Philadelphia that much closer to being a championship team?
0: Championship team, no. I mean, the bar is so high, even though the West teams didn't win the title, and we all kind of assumed all year, oh, it's either going to be the Thunder or the Spurs, and then the Knicks end up winning it. The title is a high bar, but if you're going to judge every move by, hey, does this make you a title contender? If not, it's a failure. I don't think that's a fair way to judge it. It makes them better. Now, if I'm Philly, you know what? I build around Edgecombe, Maxey, and Brown. Yep. That's a pretty young, pretty good trio. I know Brown's been in the league a decade or so, but he's not old. A little post his prime. Maxey, he's kind of in his prime, and Edgecombe, not quite in his prime. That's a nice little trio. Embiid, I think, you know, whatever you get out of him, you have to consider a bonus. But if I have a trio of those three guys, that's not bad. Now, is it a title team? Probably not, but you get in, maybe you can win a round. The Eastern Conference has gotten really good. I mentioned the Raptors, the Knicks are still good. This takes Boston down a peg. I mean, you know, Miami has Giannis. Let's play this game. Over under for what seed they'll be. I would put it at 4.5. Would you go over or under? Will they be a 1, 2, 3, or 4 seed or worse?
1: I'd only go over because you know they're going to manage Embiid. That's one element you have to consider. And on top of that, we've also seen that the regular season is completely irrelevant. These teams just want to get into the playoffs. They want to be playing good basketball down the stretch, and they want to go on a run. So because of that, I think their goal is to be like a 5-6 seed. That's optimal for them with the veterans you have in the lineup. You don't mind being on the road if you're Philadelphia here. I'm not the biggest Jaylen Brown guy. I think a lot of the numbers he put up last year, Will, were based on usage because Tatum was out of the lineup. But more importantly, the rest of that team was pretty depleted from previous versions of the Celtics. And I think that he benefited from that because they just needed a go-to scorer. Career high in points by 2.1. Career high in field goal attempts per game by 1.1. Career high tied in rebounds. And I know they went 56 and 26. And as much as

0: I don't love Jaylen Brown, I do think this might be a really good fit for him in Philadelphia with what they have there, with Maxey's ability to stretch the floor, with the defense that Dean Wade brings to the table. He doesn't have to be involved in the offense. Brown is a very good perimeter defender. The one question, and it's the same question for Philly, it's Joel Embiid and how often he's going to be available to play. That is the question I have now for Philly. Can they find a suitor for Embiid? Is that possible here? Could they open things up and make even more moves? Because I got to tell you, Will, I thought players were safe to some degree in the NBA. This offseason, I don't think anyone's safe. I think this is going to be one of the craziest offseasons. It already started out that way, but we are not even touching the tip of the iceberg of how many more moves are going to get made this offseason in the NBA.
1: Oh, it's interesting because I kind of figured, what is this has been? Ronald goes, who do you really anticipate getting moved? I mean, the one thing about Brown, and maybe, like I said, maybe he's a little overrated, a little overpaid. The contracts are all just, you know, funny money at this point, monopoly money. But look at games played, 71, 63, 70, 66, 58, 57, 74, 70, 78. He plays in a league where it's hard to get guys to play and it's all, you know, load management and a lot of injuries. He plays and he's a pretty good player. Second team all NBA. So I think it's a no-brainer for Philly. Again, if you're going to pose the question, well, does it make him a title contender? If the answer is no, it's a bad trade. A lot of trades are going to be bad trades. It's hard to win the title, but they're better now than they were an hour ago. I think it's a no-brainer for Philly. I don't understand it from Boston. Let me ask you this. What move can Boston realistically make that makes this move make sense? I don't get the sense LeBron's going to go there. I don't know. You tell me, is there a move that can kind of save face for this trade?
0: Would you rather have Paul George knowing where he is in his career, or would you rather have Anthony Davis knowing that he may miss the whole season, he may miss half the season, he may miss, you know, 30 games. I don't know what it is, but the upside of Davis and his ability to play with Tatum, is there a way that they could pull something off like that? LeBron's not going to Boston. Like, I think that's funny to talk about because I don't think that would ever work personality-wise. They wouldn't be able to handle it. But you have some deals right now where teams are looking for partners to make it a three-way deal, right, to find some more assets to bring in. I think Detroit's not done wanting to make moves. I think there's plenty of teams that want to be aggressive. So that's why I think that Boston has something up their sleeve. I just don't know what it is yet.
1: Yeah, and I'm drawing a blank. And you know, we're always surprised in this league. But coming up with a player that would make this make sense for Boston as a second move here, I don't really get. You know, look, we've both given our thoughts on the trade. We're a betting show, a betting network. Does this trade trigger a bet for you? Because for me, it does not.
0: No, I wouldn't touch. I definitely wouldn't touch Boston, even though you're buying low right now. In Philadelphia, 8-1 to win the East. And then the movement down to 40-1 to win the title. I need to see what it looks like before I think about betting on them, even if I get a worse number in that. Speaking of numbers, we both have bets. Kind of the same side, just different approaches. Atlanta and St. Louis and Major League Baseball, they're about to get started in the next 5 minutes or so. Talk to me. Mike McGreevy, Ronaldo Lopez doing battle in the ATL. Braves are a -141 favorite, +117 with the Cards. Total in the game is 9. What are you looking at, my friend?
1: Played Braves first 5 team total over 2.5 at even money. I just think McGreevy is asking for trouble, asking for regression with his profile. He gets hit hard a lot. He doesn't have great stuff. He's somehow been able to just dance out of trouble and have some pretty good surface stats. It's hard to imagine with his stuff and just the way he gets hit that this lasts. So I think the Braves get to him here, put up some numbers. Braves have not swung the bats well here, so I'm aware of that.
0: Yeah, Braves team total, I'm on the game over 4.5. I'm also on Dom Smith over 1.5 total bases at -110. Took a little nibble to hit a homer at +680. 1-for-3 with a double against McGreevy. Hitting really well at home, .321 with 3 homers, 3 doubles. I think with the contact McGreevy pitches to, Dom Smith could go off tonight. We are both on an under with Pittsburgh and Philly. A little bit of trouble for Paul Skeens. Find out what happens on the other side of VSiN Primetime.
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0: Couple Major League Baseball games in action. We have got the Atlanta Braves about to get started with the St. Louis Cardinals at Truist Park. The Pirates and Phillies right now have Paul Skenes in a bit of a jam with runners on first and third. And later on tonight, in about 45 minutes, Will and I will guide you through the biggest soccer match in American history here, in my opinion, or at least in our lifetime, I should say. But, Will, where are you on soccer coming into the World Cup? Because I have to tell you, I was someone who made fun of the sport. I was someone who referred to it as little boys in short shorts and knee-high socks, kicking the ball around for a couple hours, and then there's no score, and it's kind of boring, and I never see goals happen live. But thus far, I am pretty much all in on the World Cup. I've been entertained by all the matches. I love the storylines. And it doesn't hurt that the Americans are pretty good this time around.
1: It's good. It's been great. I'm with you. It's never been my favorite sport. And I'm somebody who loves all the sports. I'm more of a meat and potatoes, baseball, basketball, football. But it's all the reasons you mentioned. It's had a lot of juice. The fact that it's in the country and it's not 4 years ago where it's going up against football. It comes at the perfect time. That gap between the NBA and the NHL and football hasn't started yet. The U.S. has a little juice. They're good. It's in the U.S. And the matches have been awesome. I mean, how about, you know, Algeria, Austria, that Saturday night where they both do well with a tie and all the shenanigans there. And that was an outstanding match. And it just feels like every match there's a late goal and there's just the games have been very competitive. So it's hard. You know, I can't sit there and watch 97, 98 minutes of it start to finish. But just to have it on in the background and to sweat the end and watch the end, the games have been a lot of fun from a betting perspective. The draws have been very profitable. Now you've gotten some tough beats if you played every draw, but it's been a lot of fun. I know Look, the ratings have been good. The handle has been good. So the longer the U.S. stays in, the better for everybody.
0: All right, we'll touch on that in just a moment. I want to get everyone situated where we stand right now. We are officially underway at Truist Park with the Braves. Going off as a minus 141 favorite against the Cardinals and Mike McGreevy. Ronaldo Lopez gets, that's pretty deep to center. It's not going to get out, but first batter of the game, J.J. Weatherholt goes to the warning track. Maybe the full game over should have been the way to look at this. That ball traveled pretty far, and Atlanta has the first out in the first inning. The Paul Skeens element I wanted to bring up tonight, because both of us are on the first five under. I laid some juice last night, -4.5, -138. You went under four. And Pittsburgh's lost his last eight starts here, Will. Last time he saw this Philly team, he had a pretty rough outing. He went five innings, five earned, seven strikeouts, and now in the second, with a full count against the number eight hitter, he's got runners on first and third in a scoreless game. Bit concerning how not sharp Paul Skeens has been so far this year.
1: I thought, and if anyone watching the game, it was a 2-2 count, first and third, one out. He threw a borderline pitch. The catcher didn't challenge it. The catcher, I think, just lost the challenge at the beginning of the at-bat. That would have been strike three, and all of a sudden it's two outs. Man on first and third, and you're just one out away from getting out of it. Instead, the next pitch is ball four, so now it's bases loaded, one out. I think his struggles have been a little bit overblown here. He was not sharp last time out, Friday night against Cincy. I know they've lost his starts, but if you go back and look, a lot of his starts they've lost. It's because they're not hitting. Last time out was not the case, but his overall numbers are pretty good. He's still, you know, paying the price a little bit for that opening day start against the Mets, where you know bad defense let him down, and those runs went as earned, and when they really, you know, weren't technically,
0: yeah,
1: they were technically earned, but they probably shouldn't have been. But
0: yeah,
1: I think he's been okay. I think he'll be okay. Mizorowski's been on another planet, and you know, maybe he's not the best pitcher on the planet right now, but I think Skeens, as long as he's healthy, he'll be just fine. And I think these struggles have been a little overblown here.
0: Yeah,
1: they're trying to get out of the second. As oh my goodness, did he just throw that ball away?
0: Yeah, his defense just let him down. Grounder, chopper to third, and Gonzalez comes home with it with one out. And he hits the base runner in the back. So that run scores. The ball trickles away. A second run scores. And the Phillies with a 2-0 lead right now in Philadelphia. And we have the first score of the day. Or no, is that a double? Looks like a ground rule double for Ivan Herrera for the St. Louis Cardinals. And St. Louis has a runner aboard in the first with one out, it looks like, for Herrera. Although he looks like he wants a review for a home run. I didn't see it bounce, so I'm trying to see what happened. A line drive to left center off the bat of Herrera, who's a really nice right-handed stick. Why was this a rare? Because it hit off the top of the fence? See, this is... Oh, no, it bounced. That's a double. Why was he... Why he was doing one of these, like calling for a home run. That was a double. What are we talking about here? That brings up Alec Burleson.
1: I thought the other one... I thought in the Philly game, I thought Bohm, who was the runner, I thought Bohm didn't really give the base... the third baseman a path to throw the ball there. He kind of was right in the baseline, I guess.
0: Oh, no.
1: I have to rewatch it.
0: Oh, no. Trey Turner just left the building. Trey Turner just made it a 5-0 game. The first five under is D-E-D dead. Man.
1: Just like that, huh?
0: Paul Skeens. I'm telling you, he's just not the same. I don't know what it is. I know you mentioned he's not been horrible, and the defense has let him down in these losses, but he still has a 3.5 ERA over the last month for him, in the month of June. That is just not Skeens-like here. And that one, he goes inside. You don't see right-handed bats turn on a ball from Paul Skeens on the inner half of the plate, and Trey Turner just absolutely walloped it into the left field stands.
1: He sure did. And again, that this inning could have gone a lot differently, because I think there was a strike three that would have set up two outs, first and third. Maybe the inning's a little different. And then his defense lets him down on a pretty routine ground ball. But, hey, the ball left building.
0: Right.
1: And bottom line, the score is 5-0. So tough one. That's certainly a tough one here on the under first five. At least it was quick and painless. I don't know how painless it was, but at least it was quick.
0: And St. Louis is being aggressive here. They just plated the first run of the game as Herrera was driven in from second. And now Jordan Walker, who drove him in, just stole second base with two outs in the first. It's 1-0 St. Louis, and they have another run in scoring position, and the Braves have yet to hit. St. Louis is a minus 110 play right now. Atlanta still a favorite at minus 118. And then the Philly Pirates game with it, 5-0 Philly in the second. Phils are minus 7,400. Pittsburgh is almost 12-1. Your in-game total is 11.5. I'd start thinking about that over 11.5 with Pittsburgh and Philly. because if this becomes a laugher, you just never know what it looks like bullpen-wise, and that's a Pittsburgh bullpen that I don't love. Real quick, we'll get back to the baseball. We'll have plenty to hit as more games start during our window of action here on VSiN Primetime. But baseball will not be our game of the night. Instead, we're hitting the pitch. It's time for the VSiN Primetime Game of the Night.
14: 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It's the Primetime Game of the Night.
0: It's the World Cup, baby. I love America. I love USNA. Let's go. This is a very unique feeling for American soccer fans and people jumping on the bandwagon like Will and myself, Will, because I have a lot of confidence in this team, and that terrifies me. It is the most American thing to be ignorant and arrogant and overconfident in these situations, but I do not think they're going to take Bosnia lightly. There's a Bosnian squad coming into this match right now. It's an 8-1 dog in this spot. USA minus 265 on the three-way line. The draw is 4-1. Your total in the matchup is 2.5. Bosnia is the reason Italy is not here. Italy has won a World Cup in recent memory. They are not going to take Bosnia lightly, but I do think with the way Bosnia wants to play, this could be a tough matchup for our boys tonight.
1: I think that just from a betting perspective, there has to be value on the other side of the U.S. All of the patriotism, I feel like, inflates the line. People throwing the U.S. in their money line parlays, people laying the goal and a half, all of these things. I just think, based on that, there has to be value betting the contrarian side here, taking the goal and a half. That's the way I played it. So anything Bosnia to me is value, whether it's them on the three-way line. I don't want to do that. I don't want to root for them. And that's not a good way to bet, though. I mean, if you're going to bet, you kind of have to be cold-hearted and turn, your emotion off and get your emotion out of it and just look at the value. And I think the value is on Bosnia plus 1.5. Doesn't mean it's going to get home. I mean, U.S. come out and win the game 4-0, but expecting a team here to, a U.S. team to win by multiple goals in a knockout round is asking a lot. I'll take the goal and a half here. What are you looking at here from your bets, and what are you placed in the account here with this matchup?
0: It feels very unpatriotic, but I'm on Bosnia over a half a goal at minus 127. I just think the way that they're going to play this thing is they want to drag the U.S. into deep waters. They want to rely on their defense. They want to make sure this is a lower scoring game. But with the way that they play defense, I think they have an opportunity to take advantage of a U.S. mistake with a counter, come back the other way and score. And if they're able to get on the attack, which they have not been very aggressive thus far in the World Cup, but if they're able to get on the attack, the one weakness that we have would be on that back end. It's the defense. It's the goalkeeping. We have an MLS goalkeeper. Well, everyone else pretty much has someone playing in one of the major leagues around the country or around the world. So because of that, I do think that Bosnia can take advantage of an American mistake tonight. They're going to defend super high. They're going to try to keep it towards the middle back end for U.S. and look for a chance to take an opportunity on a mistake and score the other way. So with that, I'm on Bosnia over a half a goal. I thought about doing some stuff, some exact score with the Americans, maybe 3-1, maybe 4-1. But I think Bosnia gets on the board. Both teams, the score is minus 110. That could be another way to look at it. But I do think Bosnia winds up scoring a goal tonight. We'll do more on this coming up later on in the program. You want picks on the World Cup and the matchup tonight? We'll go to VSiN.com/picks. This is what our friends here are sweating. Stormy Bonantoni going 3-1 on the exact score at 13:50. Stormy also likes the U.S. minus 1.5. Chris Felica, both teams to score, no, minus 130. Oh, baby. Gil Alexander likes a draw at a little over 4-1. You want to see the rest of them? You have to go to VSiN.com/picks. We'll do more handicapping of tonight's matchup with the U.S. and Bosnia coming up next on VSiN Primetime.
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23: After cruising through group play, securing first place in Group D, for the first time in a long time, the United States are coming into a knockout stage match with not just hopes of moving on, but expectations to do so on home soil today against Bosnia and Herzegovina. Will they take another step towards becoming a world soccer powerhouse, or will all of the positivity built in the first three matches come crashing down in the crapshoot that is the knockout stages at the World Cup? We will find out in the next few hours. Welcome into the 2026 FIFA World Cup on iHeartRadio. My name is Anderson Hurst. I'm joined by three-time national champion head coach Peter Fewing as we take you all the way to kickoff in the Bay Area between the United States and Bosnia and Herzegovina. But before we preview this match, let's quickly run through the road to this match for the United States men's national team, starting with their 4-1 win versus Paraguay to open the World Cup.
24: Well, it was a terrific start. Four goals matches the total of goals that we scored in 2022 in Qatar. So that was an excellent start. The goal, first goal, was a own goal, and yet it was a forced own goal. So we'll take it. It wasn't a lucky deflection. It was a great ball played across and put in the back of the net. And then Balogun got two goals. Terrific to see that. And then Rania capped it off, subbing into the game and just blistering a outside of the right foot. keeper didn't have a chance. Unfortunate to give up a goal.
2: Yeah,
24: would have liked a clean sheet, but yes, this U.S. team's gotten off to a good start and scored a lot of goals. I think total of 9 goals to this point. Yep. So given only 3.
2: Yeah, and then they took that amazing start against Paraguay into the second game versus Australia and got a 2-0 victory there.
24: Yeah, that was terrific. Again, getting the shutout, I think, is something that everyone wants to see the U.S. be a little more stingy at the back. So that was a terrific win, a hard-fought, good game, good goals for us. And I think another own goal in that one. Again, another forced own goal. So a great way for the U.S. to continue their momentum.
2: And that secured first place in Group D, moving on to the knockout stages in the 2026 FIFA World Cup. So they decide to rotate against Turkey, end up losing that one 3-2.
24: You know, and that's good that they rotated. We've seen a variety of coaches do different things. France said, no, we want to stay in Boston. We're going to play Norway. We're going to put 10 of our 11 starters out. Norway on the other side said, hey, we're going to rest everybody. And they put out one of their starters right for that game. So different philosophy. Mauricio Pochettino decided, hey, we're going to rotate the lineup. And I think that was a good thing for a variety of reasons. Minutes. Rest for the starters, and then also for camaraderie. First half didn't go very well, but the second half they rebounded, and I thought they were much better in the second half.
2: And now let's look ahead to the knockout stages. I mean, this is a huge match for the United States. You know, you could think about the first two games and maybe it being slightly different in that third match versus Turkey, but they have expectations now to make sure that you take advantage of winning that first place in Group D and moving on to the round of 16.
24: Yeah, I think before this started, the question was, how do you think the U.S. is going to do? And my response was always, I hope we get out of the group stage. And then after the two friendlies prior, once we had solidified the lineup, the Germany-Senegal game, I thought, you know, Senegal, 3-2 win. They're up 2-0 20 minutes in. They showed the firepower that I really am impressed with that they brought. And then Senegal tied it up, and then they got a late goal to put it away. And then Germany gave up an early goal on a free kick, unnecessary foul, I thought, but they responded well. And that gave me hope. And then when we saw the Paraguay game and the Australia game, I thought, okay, this team is in a good spot. So, yes, to your point, we have high the nation has high expectations. And I think the players do as well. I think there's something brewing with this particular group that can go a little bit further.
2: Yeah, so
24: we've seen it kind of change, haven't we?
2: It is. There is a kind of a different feel with this. Yeah. It's like this is why there's maybe more pressure on this game than in years past. It feels like when the U.S. has gotten to that round of 16 previously, it's like, okay, we're here against the Netherlands, which is what it was in 2022. Back in 2014, it was against Belgium when they were a powerhouse at that point. Almost a feeling of we're happy to be here, and if anything else happens, it's kind of just added on to it. That's not the case here tonight.
24: No, I agree, and I don't know that it's pressure. It's more expectation.
2: Yes.
24: Come on, let's go. And I think you feel that with the players.
2: Yeah.
24: I was texting with Christian Roldan's dad this morning.
2: There you go.
24: And you're getting a feel, and I always say, don't text me back, but Caesar's a good guy, and he always likes to text back. So he feels that from the dad's perspective, there's expectations.
2: Good.
24: And Pochettino has come in, and I've said this almost every U.S. broadcast, but he loves the movie Miracle on Ice, and I'm a romantic when it comes to sports. You know, let's roll our sleeves up.
2: Exactly.
24: Let's do something for the country. And we just saw an interview with his parents. They're getting teary-eyed that he's here coaching this team. So something special is happening with this U.S. group, and man, we got to keep it going.
2: Yeah, so that sets up the round of 32 match between the United States and Bosnia and Herzegovina. So let's take a quick look at our knockout stage bracket. 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Well, the United States, of course, play Bosnia here today in the Bay Area. We're just under 30 minutes from kickoff in that round of 32 match. We just saw the other game earlier today, Belgium versus Senegal. That will be the winner of that game, which ended up being Belgium, is going to play against the winner of this game between the United States and Bosnia and Herzegovina in the round of 16 in Seattle. So hopefully we're talking about a USA-Belgium rematch in the round of 16.
24: Yes, it's not going to get any easier. I think every one of these games now today included, it's a national championship.
2: Oh, yeah.
24: We all know it's do or die, and go home or advance, but I just think the intensity of all of these games, the intensities at the stadiums. I was at the game today in Seattle.
2: There you go.
24: And left after regulation to get here. I think I was the only one who left regulation, but do what you do. But it was magical in that stadium. All the games. I've been to four of the five in Seattle and all the stadiums all around the country. The attendance has been fantastic.
2: Yes.
24: And players are buoyed off of that. You know, they get elevated. The players today, Belgium, they were looking in the stands and trying to get everybody fired up,
2: right.
24: And it was working. So, and then the Senegalese fans were fantastic. Yeah, it's magical.
2: Magic of the World Cup. Let's turn our focus to this game as we take a look at the lineups. They're brought to you by Fox One. The excitement of the FIFA World Cup is now streaming live on Fox One, the official English streaming platform to catch every unforgettable moment. Fox One brings the action straight to your screen so you never miss a goal. Download Fox One and experience the FIFA World Cup live. Coach Peter Fewing, who are the United States putting out there today?
24: Well, we're going back to the original lineup, which I really like. And we've seen it. It's funny. We get the lineups an hour before,
2: yep.
24: And they started at the back with a 3-4-2-1, but now the updated lineup is back to a 4-2-3-1. So Fries is back in goal. Freeman is your right back. Robinson, your left back. Richards and Ream in the middle. And then in front of that back four, Adams and Tillman. Tillman on the left, Adams on the right. Dest is on the right. Pulisic on the left, which I'm very excited to see him starting again.
2: Yep.
24: McKinney sits underneath Balogun up front.
2: Yeah, I do think it's always tough to tell what kind of formation they're going to line up in, and it looks different when you have
24: fluid.
2: The ball. Exactly. So wherever you're looking, the only thing the team has to reveal is the 11 players that are on the field, and you can kind of figure out for yourself with where they're going to line up. But I do expect them to have the back three and then the four in the midfield with the wing
24: so
2: backs.
24: So Robinson pushing forward.
2: Correct,
24: Ream
2: yes.
24: will be on the left.
2: Correct. Yeah. Yeah, that's kind of where I think, but we never know. It could be completely different depending on the opponent that you're facing. As for that opponent, Bosnia and Herzegovina, they got Vasilij in goal. Looks like they're going to play five in the back with Muharovic, Radulic, Katic as their three center backs. You got Sead Kolasinac and Dedic as your two wing backs with Gigovic and Sunic as your two holding midfielders. Your two attacking midfielders are going to look like Demirovic and Alya Begovic and Edin Dzeko, the 40-year-old former Manchester City man. Their captain is starting at striker. So it should be a formidable opponent for the United States to face today, Coach Fewing.
24: Yeah, no question. I saw the Bosnia game, Qatar in Seattle, and I was very impressed with that front three.
2: Yeah.
24: They're fast. The wingers are very good as well. And it was a wide open end-to-end game. And one thing I'm curious about is what will the fans be like?
2: Yeah.
24: Because in Seattle, 66,900, I would say 55,000 of them were in the Bosnia blue jersey. And they really elevated their team quite a bit. So I don't know if the U.S. has snatched up enough of these tickets quickly before the Bosnian fans can get in there. But it was a factor.
2: Yeah.
24: I felt it was a factor for Bosnia being elevated in that game.
2: Yeah.
24: But that front three is very good, very dynamic. And, you know, your 41-year-old up front, Dzeko is cunning, you know, and he's a smart player. He's a physically strong player, can finish goals. Then they've got a kid who comes off the bench, Mamek, who's gotten the two goals. He's their leading goal scorer. When you have somebody who can come off the bench and help you, that is a big plus. It's kind of maybe a little bit of our Sebastian
2: Berhalter.
24: Yeah. Exactly.
2: You know?
24: And even Reina's come off the bench to score goals. So you want somebody who can give you a boost. Mamic, for me, is that with this team as well.
2: All right, let's kind of dive into this one tactically coming up, including our players to watch. That's all coming up next. 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

0: Welcome back to iHeartRadio's coverage of the 2026 FIFA World Cup. We're in knockout stage action here, and it has been a fantastic knockout stage so far. We've had upsets. We've had extra time winners. We've had penalty kick shootouts. Hopefully, we're talking about a United States victory coming up here in just a couple hours. But let's dive into this one. United States, Bosnia and Herzegovina at the Bay Area for the right to play in the round of 16 against Belgium in Seattle. Coach Fewing, where do you think this game's going to be won and lost? At what area of the field?
1: That's a great question. As soon as you asked that, I thought restarts.
0: Yeah, okay.
1: And the reason I say that is because it hasn't happened yet, and it's just a matter of time where restarts start to become a factor. And it's when you haven't had it, whether it's corner kicks or free kicks, whatever it is, but they do come. And so those are going to be very important. That defensively, we're very, very strong. And then offensively, we take advantage of those. We don't have a dominant, like a Kane that's going to come flying through the box and bash one home, or Haaland like that. I don't feel like, but I feel like we have good service, and it might be the second ball or the third ball. So that's one area. And then the wing play, boy, when Pulisic gets the ball wide, and I love how he runs straight to the goal. He does not run parallel with the sideline and then try to cut in. He goes, his first touch is very direct toward the goal. His change of pace, he draws two defenders. He has helped create the own goals that the U.S. has picked up. So, but he's yet to score a goal, and he is a very competitive young man. Wants to get on that golden boot list, at least log one goal. So I think the wings are going to be very important for the U.S., especially on that left-hand side, and then McKennie on the right-hand side. And then the same in return, we have to shut down their wings. Ream makes me a little nervous on pace, the 38-year-old, if he's having to deal with Bosnian players coming right at him.
0: Yeah.
1: Hopefully he gets extra help, and then hopefully we get, you know, one of the wide midfielders to come back and tuck in.
0: Yeah, well, ideally, if you are playing the three in the back, five in the back, however you want to look at it, you have Ream kind of more as a central defender just on the left side. And then if your wing backs are tracking back more often, like Robinson will be the guy that's facing the fast wingers one-on-one, and then you just have more cover in the middle. But obviously that doesn't always happen because your wing backs are pressing so high. It's one of the things we like about this team is they win the ball higher up the field, but sometimes you risk a little bit of that when you come back the other side.
1: Yeah, one factor too, get Balogun involved, right? The two goals he scored against Paraguay were just fantastic, especially the second one where he's got the composure, the wherewithal to cut it to his left, and then just tuck it, bend it into the upper left-hand corner. We need to get him service. And then I want to see him get to that near post and draw someone so that McKennie can come through. If it's coming from Dest, then Pulisic can come through, but he's got to make those runs as well. It's surprising to me in all the games we've watched how often a near post run is not happening and missed opportunities, in my opinion.
0: Absolutely. Well, let's get our players to watch. 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The excitement of the FIFA World Cup is now streaming live on Fox One, the official English streaming platform to catch every unforgettable moment. Fox One brings the action straight to your screen so you never miss a goal. Download Fox One and experience the FIFA World Cup live. Coach Fewing, who do you got?
1: Well, guess.
0: Florian Balogun.
1: No.
0: Oh, you mentioned him earlier. Okay.
1: No, I'm going to go with Christian Pulisic because I feel like he has made it a point to say, I'm taking this team to the next level, and I want to see him do it. I think he's capable of doing that. I just feel like he is at that age where he has enough experience and grit. I loved when they scored against Senegal.
0: Yeah.
1: He scored the second goal, a perfect little ball from Pepe, and he went off the field. He was so elated to score that goal, went off the field, cheering with the crowd in the corner. Then when he stepped back on the field, he was stone-faced, and they're up 2-0, on to the next one. So he wants to put this team on his back. The team needs him to put him on his back, so That's my guy.
0: And I'll jump on that because if you've seen all the teams that have looked really successful at this World Cup, the Englands, the Frances, the Argentinas, the even Norway, you've seen like one player really carry their team over that line, whether it's Harry Kane today scoring two goals when you're down by a goal in a knockout stage game. Obviously, Lionel Messi has scored, what, five of Argentina's six goals in their games. Kylian Mbappe, that need no more words explaining what he's doing for France right now. Erling Haaland for Norway. You need someone. Yeah. You can have a really good balanced team, but you're going to need a superstar to step up in these moments.
1: Yeah, a good friend played for England, and he just said big-time players make big-time plays in big-time games. And he had an English accent, so it sounded better than that. But he's right. So to your point, that's what's been so fun about this World Cup, is seeing these superstars excel and lead. And so, Pulisic has to do that today.
0: You know what? I'm going to jump on and say the exact same name then for my player to watch, because I think if, like we just talked about, you're going to need your star, and that is Christian Pulisic, to come and show up today. I think he does. I think he at least gets two goal involvements. I'm going to make a bold prediction there. Let's come back. Let's get our keys to the match. Coming up next, kickoff is soon between U.S. and the Bosnia-Herzegovina from the Bay Area. 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

0: Welcome back to iHeartRadio's coverage of the 2026 FIFA World Cup, and we're getting down to the nitty-gritty here. We're in the knockout stages. The United States are nearing kickoff, just a few minutes away, against Bosnia and Herzegovina for the right to play in the round of 16 against Belgium. Would be awesome to get a nice little revenge game after losing to them in the 2014 World Cup. So, Coach, let's get our keys to the game on this one. We're just a few minutes away. What are you looking at for the U.S. in order for them to come out victorious?
1: Well, this is a little different than group stage, right?
0: Yes.
1: There's no cushion on this
0: right.
1: one. So let's get safe at the back to begin with. Don't give anything away. In the Senegal friendly prior to the World Cup, we gave away two balls that cost us goals. So safe at the back first. Restarts, don't give away any unnecessary fouls in the defensive third. Capitalize on our own restarts. And then vary the service from the flanks. We know Pulisic can really make stuff happen
0: yep.
1: and take people on, cut the balls back, or go and score himself. So good service from him on the left, Dest on the right. And then I'd like to see a little bit of, and we got to get Balogun, we got to play some vertical balls
0: yep.
1: into him where he can use his body, turn a defender if he's posting up one-on-one. I would love to see the occasional long ball. Senegal scored their second goal with about a 50-yard ball over the top. One touch with the chest, buried into the back of the net. So not always predictable. Vary the service a little bit. But defense wins.
0: Yep.
1: Defense advances. So yep. let's take care of that first.
0: And that's something that I think is a question mark for this U.S. team. You can talk about the goals they've scored. I think
1: yeah.
0: at the back they have a little bit of a question mark there. I'm going to go more generic. Just don't let the moment be too big for you.
1: Yeah.
0: Show that you are meant to be on the stage.
1: Yep.
0: And you,
1: yep.
0: you
1: yep.
0: could tell that this moment means a lot to these guys. We're watching the national anthems right now. And it's so hard to get overhyped in this situation and do things that are outside of what you normally would do in a game. And of course, these are players that play at the top level across all of European leagues and in MLS as well for a few of them. Don't let this moment be too big for you. And I think Mauricio Pochettino is going to allow his guys to do that.
1: I would agree. Pochettino's right for this
0: yes.
1: because he will put them in the right frame of mind. Sir Alex Ferguson had a great line. Play the game, not the occasion.
0: Exactly.
1: And you've got a coach in Mauricio Pochettino who will help them have the right mindset. And these guys were older. These guys played in the,
0: that's
1: in
0: a good
1: the
0: point.
1: 18. Yeah,
0: although almost the exact same squad, right? And they've been there, done that. They know, you know, what works in this moment.
1: Yeah, and the 2022 World Cup, they're yep. a little bit younger, and now they've got enough experience under their belt. They're prime players in the club teams they play on. So all to play for today. How exciting.
0: That's very exciting. We'll talk to you guys at halftime. First 45 minutes is coming up next between the U.S. and Bosnia and Herzegovina from the Bay Area. 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
0: This country's been waiting for this match, and here we go.
8: And the history of this U.S. men's team dates back over 100 years. They were at the first ever World Cup in 1930. This is unique. Never before has the U.S. played a knockout game in a World Cup in which they're not the plucky underdogs hoping to pull off a surprise. They are expected to win. They expect to win. It's their opponents who are motivated to defy the odds and pull off a surprise. And those fans who have tickets for the game Monday night in Seattle are begging for this team to win and to get to that next round. It's a beautiful evening, the field bathed in sun, the shade will stretch from the near sideline to the far sideline as the game goes along. We're underway. The United States in red and white stripes, Bosnia and Herzegovina in blue. It was a great knockout or group stage for the U.S. It was historic as well, even as they will defend a corner in the opening seconds. They topped the group, a record number of points, a record number of goals. But what they understand is none of that matters anymore. It's win or go home against a Bosnia and Herzegovina team in their first ever knockout stage game at a World Cup. They're the reason Italy aren't here at the World Cup. They're hoping to be the reason the United States are no longer here come the end of the evening.
0: Well, and here's the set pieces we talked about. Long ball off the kickoff. You see the man that's on Matt Freese. That's the 6'7" Radulich. And they're just trying to maybe put some pressure on Freese. Hasn't had too much to do in this tournament, and he's going to get an early test here.
8: 18-year-old Kerem Alibegovic, one of the breakout young stars of this World Cup to take. In swinger, Freese stayed at home. It's batted away, and it's Pulisic first at a loose ball. And then Dest is bodied off the bouncing loose ball. Rafael Klaus of Brazil, very experienced World Cup referee, in charge of this. It's a very thin-cut surface, I guess to say. Very low-cut grass. The wind is swirling a bit down there, so this ball's going to fly around some. And already you're seeing a couple of misplayed passes, and Nikola Vasil has to just get it cleared out. What do we expect this to look like today?
0: Well, expect the United States to have the majority of the ball. Two of the matches in the group stage for Bosnia and Herzegovina, 38% of the ball. But they're actually stepping up for a little bit of pressure here. They even seem a little bit disconnected in the ways in which they want to press. But tactically, I'm interested to see how they end up approaching it, because number five, Kolasinac, is pushing into the midfield right now, trying to match McKennie. A lot of the U.S.'s strength has been their midfield, their ability to move with the ball and play quickly. That's what they need to get to early.
8: Here's Serginho Dest on the ball. And he's got three defenders for company as he's going to run this one in the box. Got the defenders off balance, just ran out of space and time. U.S. will have a throw. We spoke about that with Dest after practice yesterday. The freedom that he has, a little twinkle in his eye when he talks about getting in those moments on the ball.